0: Hello, everyone. Welcome to
1: You Are Not Alone.
0: Thank you so much for joining us today. This is the Not Alone show, where we talk about matters of faith and efforts to bring ourselves and other souls to heaven. And I'm joined today by these lovely ladies, Gianna and
2: Leela.
0: I'm so sorry. I don't want to say it wrong. Leela, like Sheila. Okay, yes. It's such a joy to have you guys on today. And today we're going to be talking about the Holy Cross, because today's feast is the Exaltation of the Holy Cross. And we're going to talk about redemptive suffering and how we can offer up our sufferings to God, and how he can just use that to do great things, and how we don't have to despair, but to always hope and trust in him. But to give a little background on all of us, we're going to just go around and say our names, where we're from, and what we're majoring in, because we're all Ave students. And any highlights that you'd like to share, like hobbies? Yeah.
3: Okay. Who do you want to start?
0: Anybody. Yeah.
3: Okay. My name is Gianna Kuga, and I'm from the Chicagoland area of Illinois. I'm majoring in piano performance, and obviously one of my hobbies is playing piano. I also really enjoy writing music.
0: That's awesome.
3: Yeah.
4: So cool.
5: My name is Leela Keaton. I'm from the Southern Lafayette area, Abbeville, Louisiana. I'm majoring in psychology, and I'm a swing dancer.
3: Ooh. Oh.
0: Awesome. Wait, did you say you did it like before coming to Ave?
5: Yeah, I've been swing dancing since I was 13, 14 years old.
3: Oh, wow. Awesome.
0: Did you go to like classes for it, or like how does that
5: I took ballroom classes when I was a little bit younger, but.
0: Okay. It's like some, yeah, that's awesome.
3: What style of swing dance?
5: East Coast and West Coast.
3: Oh, nice.
0: Okay, wait, what is West Coast?
5: West Coast is the one that we teach here.
0: Okay. Mm-hmm. And East Coast is like the little, like, dance. I don't know how to explain
5: it's
0: that.
5: Like 1, 2, 3, 1, 2, 3, rock step.
0: Yes, yeah. The rock step one. That's cool. Do you know, like, why it's called that, though? I'm kind of curious. Like, why are they called?
5: Well, I think it's just based on what part of the country that they originated in.
0: Okay. Like, from, like, the 30s, you think? I don't know.
5: I'm not sure.
0: I'm, like, quizzing you. I don't know. Like, I'm just curious. I, like, some history. I'm a history buff, so that's kind of why. Sorry, that was kind of on the spot, but I was just curious.
5: It's all good.
0: Yeah. So yeah, my name is Mara McDonald, and I am studying music at Ave. I'm majoring in voice, and hopefully wanting to also minor in communications. I haven't taken those classes yet, but hopefully eventually. Oh, we will. And my hobbies are, I really enjoy singing, of course, and I love musicals. I love classic rock. I'm currently learning guitar and piano, and I also like baking. Sorry, that was a lot, but yeah.
3: Oh, baking, that's fun.
5: Baking is fun.
0: Yeah. So. Yeah. Do you guys have a favorite thing just to bake?
5: Banana bread all day, every day.
0: Oh my gosh, it's like, it's so satisfying putting in the bananas.
3: Yeah.
5: It is. Like, I like mashing them.
0: Yes.
5: It's the best part.
0: Yes.
3: I like banana bread, but I like doing sourdough banana bread specifically.
5: Ooh, that sounds good.
3: Sourdough's good, yeah.
0: So you do that whole process of letting it out, like sit out and.
3: Yeah, rise. Well, we just have sourdough at home, so okay. It's not too hard.
0: Do you guys have one that's like really old, like where they like start naming them and they're like 100 years old?
3: Yeah, well, we didn't name ours, but I think it's probably 3 years old now.
0: Okay.
3: Yeah.
0: That's awesome. That's awesome. I think my friend, like, for Christmas, she might have gotten one. And it was like really old. Like, I want to say,
3: Christmas,
0: yeah, but
3: crazy.
0: I feel like it was like 100. I don't know.
5: Imagine getting sourdough starter for Christmas.
0: I know. I know, it's pretty cool though. Yeah.
3: It is cool.
0: Yeah, I know. What else do you guys like to bake? Anything else? Did you say what you liked to bake?
3: Banana bread,
0: you
3: but
0: both
3: sourdough.
0: Said banana bread. Oh, and sourdough. Okay. Yeah, it's not really baking, but I made Rice Krispie treats today, right before.
3: Ooh. You should have brought some for us to the show.
5: Should have snacked on the air.
0: I know, I should have. Okay, sometimes we'll snack. We don't really snack on the air, but we are

0: want to invite the audience to call into the number below at your screen, the 239-842-3325. It says prayer line, and you can definitely call in with prayers, but I'd also just really appreciate and would love it if you guys would call in and just join the conversation, and you can just bop in with your thoughts, and don't be afraid of interrupting, because you're just like coming in the conversation, and we love hearing from our viewers and hearing where you're from and what anything that you want to bring to us here. It can be prayer, it can be something related to what we're talking about, and in particularly we're talking about the Holy Cross, so keep that in mind as we go through the show. And I'd like to start off by just saying a glory be, well, because it's always good to start everything that we do in prayer. So let's just take a moment and just think of any intentions that we want to offer to our Lord and our Lady during the session, and the audience, you can do so as well. In the name of the Father, and of the Son, and of the Holy Spirit, amen. Lord, thank you so much for this time of prayer, and this time of discussion, and this time of fellowship. I ask that during this time that all of us here can just draw closer to you evermore, so including the audience and us presenting here today. Come, Holy Spirit, fill the hearts of thy faithful, and enkindle in them the fire of your love. Send forth your Spirit, O Lord, and they shall be created, and you shall renew the face of the earth. Glory be to the Father, and to the Son, and to the Holy Spirit.
1: As it was in the beginning, is now, and ever shall be, world without end. Amen.
0: In the name of the Father, and of the Son, and of the Holy Spirit. Amen. So today we're talking about the Holy Cross, because today's feast is the Exaltation of the Holy Cross. And I think it's a big feast because I do the readings every Monday at the 10:30 a.m. Mass. And I had to do two readings today. And I was like, oh, what is this? Ooh, it's a treat. And so I'm like, oh, wow. I didn't know it was a big thing. And so I think the priest wore red vestments. So it was like, you know.
2: Yeah, it's very specific and very important.
0: It is important. And it's also the Pope's birthday, too. I didn't even realize
2: that. I didn't know that.
0: Yeah.
3: That's a celebration on its own.
0: Yeah. Yes, it is. And you're from Chicago. So like.
2: Yeah, so it's really big.
3: And he's a missionary. And my family is missionaries. They so
0: are? Wait, really? From where? From what part?
3: We are part of a lay-run Catholic missions organization. We train lay people, just regular people, singles and singles and families, to become foreign missionaries in third world countries.
2: Oh, wow.
3: So, yeah, we work for Family Missions Company.
0: That's awesome. Wait, what's the name? Do you know the name?
3: The name of the company is just Family Missions Company.
0: Oh, Family Missions Company. Okay. Sorry, that's awesome. I like that though. That's awesome. It's like, is it like missions, like... Because you said you could be single and doing it. Is it like, is the mission of it to for families? Like kind of like?
3: Mostly for families, but we also do take singles. It's basically apply to get in and whatnot.
0: Okay.
3: And yeah, you're trained and you're sent out into the field for at least 2 years.
0: Really? Oh, wow. Like to different countries?
3: Yeah, third world countries. Like, we have people in India, Nepal, Peru, Costa Rica,
0: wow,
3: places like that.
0: That's awesome. And like, so can they do more than 2 years if they want, or is it just...
3: Oh yeah, we've had people stay on for 10 to 20 years.
2: Oh wow. Most,
3: probably more than that.
0: And where do they stay?
3: There's mission housing at every post, and we have a base in Louisiana where I'm from. My dad works for the company, so we're not foreign missionaries, but we work for the company. So we are based in Lafayette, Louisiana, where all the stateside missionaries stay.
0: Okay. So is there like another place in the country that they train? Is it just Louisiana?
3: Our company, just Louisiana.
0: Okay.
2: Oh, cool.
0: That's really cool. And so like, you said, does your dad like kind of like train them?
3: He's not part of training, which is called intake.
0: Okay.
3: What he does, he's in charge of mission advancement. So his job is raising money for the organization and keeping the project going.
0: Okay. That's awesome. Okay. I love that. Sorry, I'm going to sneeze. Hold on. Okay, well, I sneeze. Sorry.
3: Bless you.
0: Thank you. I appreciate that. I know the blessing I can get. Oh my gosh. Thank you. I was like before the show, like, oh, I was like cleaning the kitchen. I'm like, oh my gosh, I'm sneezing. I hope. And I'm like, I can still do the show. It's okay. I recover from colds fast, but that's good. Sorry. It's okay. That's awesome. That's really awesome. I love that. It's like amazing, like, to have like your job be to care for other people. Like, I don't know. That's like really awesome. I don't know.
3: Yeah. It's really, really cool. And I've heard it's really fulfilling for the people out in foreign missions.
0: Yes. And I bet like it impacts the people too. Cause are they working like four families in those three?
3: Yes, it's like reaching out to the poorest of the poor. Our mission is to spread the name of Jesus to every corner of the known world.
0: That's amazing.
3: And

0: Yeah, just any person who needs it, and even the people who don't need it.
1: Yeah.
0: Because everyone needs it.
1: Yes. Oh, we're getting a call. Hi, this is the Not Alone Show on Maria Vision. You're currently live. How are you doing today?
2: Oh, am I live? I didn't know that. I'm fine. How are you?
1: Good. How are you?
2: Oh, in desperate need of prayer.
1: Yes, we can pray for you. What is your intention?
2: What is my what?
1: Your prayer intention. Your prayer request.
2: Oh. There's just so many things, huh? I guess the main problem I have in life is I can't stop smoking. I went to hypnotist. It worked many years ago, but it didn't work this time. And then I have, high blood pressure and diabetes, and I need surgery because I broke my foot, and I have to wait 5 months, and I have to go to the East Coast, and I live on the West Coast, and now I'm getting these massive headaches, and they did my blood pressure 3 days in a row. Well, yesterday and the day before, it was over 204, over, like, 80, which is 120. But all these problems, I don't... You know, maybe if I could quit smoking, I'd have less problems, but right now I have a headache, and I feel like if I keep having this hypertension so high, and I can't get a doctor to give me the right medication.
1: Yeah, but
2: I'm never going to get surgery unless I quit smoking. The doctor is not going to do it.
1: Yeah, but we'll definitely be keeping you in prayer. We'll pray for you right now. We'll be praying for you right now. And can I ask for your first name and what state you're calling from?
2: Yes, I'm calling from Monterey, California, and my first name is Brenda.
1: Brenda, thank you, Brenda. We're going to pray for you right now, and thank you so much, and have a blessed day.
2: Oh, you are going to pray for me? Oh, you want me off the phone? No.
1: Well, we can pray together with you now, or we can pray... after we hang up, but whatever you prefer, what is more comfortable for you.
2: Okay, well, what's your name?
1: Mara.
2: I used to have a girl that was praying for me, but she finished that job with you guys.
1: Uh-huh.
2: Anyway, it's probably better if you pray without me because I keep talking and talking and...
1: No, yeah, I totally get that. No, wait, how about we say like a glory be together and asking our Lord to fill you with his peace and lead you toward his will, and that he's always very patient and very loving, and just knowing that we just trust him even when it's difficult, because like in life we're not promised, like Our Lady said, like Mary, like the mother of Jesus said that to Saint Bernadette, that she didn't promise her happiness in this world but in the next. So this life is going to be difficult, but know that the next life will be wonderful, and we have to trust in our Lord and through Our Lady's intercession. So let's pray a glory be together. You can say along with me. Glory be to the Father, and to the Son, and to the Holy Spirit.
3: As it was in the beginning.
4: Is the honor shall be.
1: As it was in the beginning,
3: is now, never shall be.
4: World and thought and
1: is now, never shall be. Is now and ever shall be. World without end.
2: A world without end.
1: Amen.
5: Amen.
2: Amen.
1: Amen. In the name of the Father, Son, and Holy Spirit.
2: In the name of the Father, Son, and Holy Spirit. Hey, do you call people the way the other girl did and call me once in a while and see who I am, because it's the same program?
1: Yes, you'd like to get some call. You like to get calls? Yes, of course. I will make a note of that. I don't currently work on the phone operating system. I just host the show, the live TV show, one of them, on Monday nights at 8 p.m. So I don't do the calls regularly, but I can let the people know about that. That's your request.
2: Oh, it's only 5 years. That's why I didn't get that.
1: Yes. No. Yeah. It's okay.
2: Florida.
1: No worries.
2: Okay.
1: I have it here because you just called in, so I'll remember it. But can you remind me of your first name again?
2: Brenda.
1: Brenda. Okay. Thank you so much, Brenda. Have a wonderful day.
2: Thank you. Bye-bye.
1: Bye. So, yeah, thank you to all of our callers that call in with intentions. Know that we're praying for you and that there's people praying for you, like, even after this show, and that there's no time and space with God, and that prayers can be very powerful, especially with a lot of people. So, thank you, Brenda, for calling in. So, yeah, we were talking about the exaltation of the Holy Cross, and I don't know if I mentioned this yet, but do you guys have a moment in the Passion of our Lord that really sticks out to the most, that really, like, just kind of reaches out to your heart, that really pains your heart, that, like, even though in this great agony, like, draws you closer? Like, one that, like, sticks out that you like to share, and why?
5: Yeah, I think that mine, the one that sticks out to me the most, is when he's comforting the women of Jerusalem while he's carrying the cross up Calvary. And I would say that that sticks out to me the most because even in his worst pain and hardest suffering, he is still comforting others. And he's like, do not weep for me, but weep for yourselves and for your children, because he knew himself that eventually he was going to go back to the Father. And for them, everything is, nothing's written yet. Mm-hmm. And they can make a change in their lives and become holy, or they might not.
1: Yes.
5: So weep for yourselves and for your children, that you may one day get into heaven as well.
1: Yes, because, like, Jesus, yeah, as you said, Jesus knew he would, like, automatically go because he had no sin. But, and it just goes to show that how much it pains our Lord when people are lost, and, like, how that really pains him, or why it really pains him when, like, a child is lost to abortion or something like that. Because, I don't know, what was I gonna say? Like, it just, like, it just pains him a lot. Like, just, like, sin pains him a lot. But at the same time, we don't want to despair and instead turn to him in faith and trust. Yeah.
4: Yeah. Also, building off of that, I think it's interesting how it pains him more that we sin than actually physically getting beaten and killed.
1: Yes. Yeah. Yeah. That's really true. Because that means, like, we're kind of, like, stepping away from God and, like, not choosing his grace. Like, you know what I mean?
4: Yeah. Yeah. A part of the Passion that really sticks out to me is actually after Christ dies on the cross, when the centurion stabs him, pierces his side with the spear. Mm-hmm. So shows how he gives every last drop of himself to us.
1: Yes.
4: Every last bit. He didn't even... He could have just... I've heard from a priest that God could have just come to the earth... world and just, like, scraped his knee, and that would have been enough to redeem us. Mm-hmm. But he chose to give all of himself just to prove that he loves us, and that, yes, that's how much he loves us.
1: Yes.
5: And then that centurion became a saint.
1: Yes.
5: Which is the coolest thing ever.
4: I know. Yes.
1: Yeah, wait, do we know his name?
5: Saint Longinus.
1: Okay. That's awesome. Didn't like, it go into his eye or something like that? I could be wrong, mistaken, but, like the blood and water, did it go in his eye, and then he kind of, like... Maybe I'm thinking of something different, but, like, he was able to see that it was God because of that. I don't know. I could be wrong, but I know, like, he does say, like, this man truly was the Son of God.
4: Yeah.
1: I don't know if it hit his eye, but...
4: I don't know either.
5: I'm not sure about that.
4: But
1: I could be wrong, guys, but...
4: When he did that, the, I believe at that point, that's when there was the earthquake, and that's when the curtain of the temple and the Holy Holies split in two.
1: Yes.
4: So that's... a big reason why he said that this was God.
1: Yes. Yes. I was like, wasn't it, like, rare for it to, like, the that, like, temple thing to fall?
4: Yes.
5: Yeah, that I learned about this in theology class, is that that curtain that separates the Holy of Holies from the rest of the temple is, it's hundreds of pounds, and tearing it is impossible.
4: Yes. I've heard that too. I heard that it's 12 inches thick.
5: Mm-hmm.
4: So it's hard to
5: it's
4: split.
5: Big enough that if it fell on a person, it would crush them.
1: Really?
4: Yes.
5: Mm-hmm.
1: Wow. So, like, no one could, like, cut it with, like, a knife.
5: No one could cut it. No one could tear it. It's a whole foot thick.
1: Yes. Yeah. And the reason it fell was because of, like, the winds and, like, the storm.
5: It was, yeah. It was the tearing of the curtain between the Holy and Holies and the rest of the temple where... common Jews could come and worship is meant to symbolize the barrier being torn down between like God and man. Like, man can now enter heaven. Men can now enter the figurative Holy of Holies, which is the literal heaven.
1: Yes.
4: Yeah.
5: And yeah, I've heard that that's what it's meant to represent.
1: Okay. And was the Holy of Holies where the Ark of the Covenant was?
0: Yes, and it was a place that only the priests could go, and anyone else that went there would die.
4: Yeah.
1: Really?
4: The Ark of Covenant was not in there at that time because it was hidden after the sack of Jerusalem, like 400 years before.
1: They couldn't find it, right?
4: No. Mm. Because the next Ark of the Covenant was Mary.
1: Yes.
4: She carried Christ.
1: Yes. Because with the Ark of the Covenant in the Old Testament, it carried like the Ten Commandments, right?
0: Yeah, the Ten Commandments, and I think it was like
1: staff, or
0: the staff of Aaron, and like some manna, I think.
1: Oh, okay, yeah, that sounds about right.
4: Yeah,
1: I
0: don't remember exactly, but I think that's it.
1: Yeah, and it's interesting because the word for manna is like, what is this? Isn't that what it means? Like,
0: I'm not quite sure.
1: Okay, I feel like someone said that, but yeah, it's like they couldn't tell what it was because it was like so unique. I think, I don't know. I feel like it was described, if my understanding was like flaky things, but I don't know.
0: It was like flaky bread that fell from heaven.
1: Yeah. Yes. And how like God is like Jesus in the Eucharist is the new bread of like the bread of life, the bread from heaven. Like he just like, I love how with the Old and New Testament, everything is fulfilled. Just like so beautifully.
0: There's a St. Augustine quote that my high school co-op teacher, shout out to Mr. Brent, by the way, if you ever watch this, he drilled this into us is, the New Testament is, oh, come on, darn it. I can't remember. The New Testament is, I forget the exact quote, but it's like the New Testament is shown in the Old and the Old Testament unveils the New.
1: Wait, say that one more time slowly. Sorry.
0: Like the Old Testament. Wait, the New Testament shows the Old Testament, and the Old Testament unveils the New. So, like, yes. By understanding the Old Testament, mm-hmm. We can better understand like how it points to the New Testament.
1: Okay. Yes. Mm-hmm. Yeah. Yeah, that makes sense. And like, you can't. You need like both, and it's like. It just makes me sad, like, people, like, the old, like, it's like we pray, like, for, like, the Jewish people to convert to Christianity because, like, there's so much that, like, it makes sense and connects with, like, if you look at the Old and New Testaments, you know, and, like, mm-hmm. like, how it's just really beautiful, like, how God, like, still knows his people so well that he just wanted it to make sense to them. He didn't come up with, like, this weird, like, other religion. It's like, he just, like, it just tied it together. You know what I mean?
4: Yeah.
1: Yeah.
0: And...
4: Yeah, the Jews are definitely our brothers. They,
1: of course.
4: That's like the interesting part. Like they're are definitely our ancestors, and it's like not a different religion. It's just the fulfillment of the Jewish religion, you know?
1: Yes.
0: Like the Jewish religion is our origin.
4: Yes.
1: Yes.
4: But now we're finally fulfilled.
0: Mm-hmm. We're finally fulfilled, but they are still our brothers.
4: Yes.
1: Yes, of course.
4: And they don't understand we're fulfilled. Yeah. They'll get there.
1: Yes. Yes. Yeah, because like Jesus was Jewish and like that there, and he like right like when he comes, it's like now he's like bringing it together. You know what I mean?
4: Yeah. Mm-hmm.
1: So yeah, what would you say? Like, how can we? This is like another question here. How can we offer up our sufferings, like even like little sufferings? Because I feel like we need to learn how to do that in order for to be prepared or like immune, so to speak, for the big sufferings to come. Because I feel like if we do not offer up our sufferings now, the little sufferings, it's going to be very hard to give up like big things. And who was talking about this today? Yes, Dr. Ferranti, who was our music teacher, he said something like, he was talking about like giving everything for the faith. Was that what he was talking about?
4: Yes, and it's really interesting that he was talking about suffering, because a lot of Protestants don't understand suffering.
1: Yeah,
4: mm-hmm. He's a Protestant, so
1: yeah.
4: Good for you, Dr. Ferranti.
1: That was good. Yeah. Wait, what did he say, though? I'm blanking out. He said something about, like, he gave an example. Oh, yeah, he was giving an example of something, of, like, people, like, I forget. But, like, he was just giving an example of, like being sacrificial.
4: Yeah.
1: Death. Mm-hmm. And so, like, through that, like it's, like, kind of, like, I think to myself, like, what are we here for if we're, like, not willing to give up our life for Christ? And that means, like, even if that doesn't mean actually dying for your faith in, like, a martyrdom sense, just by doing the day-to-day, denying ourselves.
5: That's dying to yourself.
1: Dying to yourself every day. In like small ways. Because if we don't do it in small ways, we're never going to get to heaven. Like, have you guys heard of this like story of like, it's a good visual of a man carrying his cross. And then when he had the opportunity to get a saw and he would cut a little bit off. And he kept cutting it off and like sawing the sawing the cross, and then eventually he goes to the to this cliff or something, and there's like it's like to get to heaven, and people are mounting their crosses on the to make a bridge across to get to like heaven, and this guy has no cross left because he keeps tearing it away. Mm-hmm. So then he goes back and puts all the pieces together and then like picks it together and then goes and does it. So kind of, it's a good analogy of like...
4: That's an interesting story. I've never heard that.
5: Yeah, I've seen that before, but I've never heard someone talk about it. I've seen that before though.
1: Yes. Yeah, and it makes sense because it's like, especially in relation to purgatory, it's like you can do your suffering now or later. So it's like if you're chipping away your suffering now, well, you're going to have to like... redo that later and kind of go back and do it again, if that makes sense.
4: Yeah.
1: So I think that analogy is really helpful, and it makes sense. Like, even if we're not going to die a martyrdom death, if we have to at least still deny ourselves daily to take up that cross, so that when our time comes to get to heaven, we can have this cross that goes from here to the earth, so to speak, like a bridge to take us there. Because if we didn't suffer, then we're not going to get there. And so we're either going to do it now in this life or the next life. Not in the next life for eternity, but after we die for a little bit in purgatory to get to heaven. So you literally can't get in. That's like your ticket to heaven. It's like you're like, you can't get in.
4: Yeah, you have to suffer.
1: Yeah.
5: Yeah.
1: But you have to suffer well. And so like that brings me to my next question. How do we do that well? Because there's a saint that talked about this. It might be Saint, I don't know if it was Augustine or Padre Pio, or somebody said like, to not waste your suffering. I think it was Saint Augustine. Like, suffering, because you can suffer in vain, and that's not going to benefit you at all. So how do you do it well? And like, what does that look like?
5: You want to go first?
4: You can go ahead, yeah.
5: All right. There's this quote from this girl who was killed in the Columbine High School shooting. Her name was Rachel Joyce Scott. She said one time that God doesn't waste anything, not even the bad things. And I think that's just such a beautiful quote, and something that I took from her story specifically is that you can suffer a lot in this world, but it's a lot lighter if you're not suffering alone.
1: Yes.
5: Like, bottling up your suffering and pushing it down and pretending it's not there is only going to make it hurt worse. So I feel like the first step to suffering well is to let people in to maybe not suffer with you, but to help you carry your load. Because even Jesus needed help carrying his cross with Simon of Cyrene.
1: Yes.
5: But yeah, I feel like the first step to suffering well is to let someone in. Doesn't have to be a lot of people, it could just be one person.
1: Yes.
5: But like, just let someone in to help you carry it.
1: Yes, because then it's like kind of like prideful, like doing it on your own. Like, I don't need help.
4: Yeah.
1: You know what I mean? And that's not good.
5: Mm-hmm. And that's more hurtful even.
1: Yes, and it's going to take longer.
4: Yeah.
1: And then you're going to get frustrated at God and then maybe end up giving up on God because you're like, God, this is too hard. I can't do this anymore. I'm done. And then you go to the other side of the pendulum and just forget everything about God. You know what I mean? So like, you want to like, as there's a saying that my grandpa says, it's like, keep it in the middle. Like, you don't want to go too far east to the west, or yeah, I don't know, I just made that up, but you don't but like he says, keep it in the middle, and like, and that's true about everything. So it's like, in this example of keeping it in the middle, when you have suffering, you don't want to just, as you said, like do it alone. You can have someone else do it with you, because if you do it on your own, okay, pendulum swings this way, you're gonna get discouraged, it's gonna take longer, you're just going to get frustrated, and you're not going to end up getting closer to God. If you give up on your cross, swing the other way, you're not going to get anywhere as well. So you want to keep in the middle by acknowledging this is hard. This is painful. I acknowledge that. I'm not going to say this is not painful. I acknowledge the suffering for what it is, but I also acknowledge that I can't do it on my own, and that God's not asking me to do that on my own. So everything's about keeping it in the middle and asking God to help you. And God can like use other people to help you too. Like, you can ask for help, like, ask God in prayer for help, and he can send you people to help you.
5: Yeah, but I think there's like a part two to that as well.
1: Yeah.
5: It's like,
0: allowing, like, even after you let someone in, allowing them to help you. Because I've met people before who love to talk to people about how much they're suffering, how much they're hurting. Maybe not love to talk to it. That was probably a bad way to phrase it. But like, they talk about how hurt they are, but they're not making an effort to be better.
1: They're kind of like stuck.
0: They're stuck. Like, they're in a state where they're hurting, but they're not making an effort to stop the hurting.
4: Yeah. Or just like resolve it.
0: Yeah, like they're stuck in this like limbo of not caring anymore. And definitely to come back from suffering, you have to care enough.
1: Yes.
0: Like, let someone in, but then you have to take the steps to redeem your suffering almost.
1: Yeah, because you can't do it on your, like, you can't, oh, I forgot what I was going to say. I'm sorry. But like, you can't expect the other person to do it for you.
0: No, not at all.
1: Then that's not fair to them, and that's not what God's asking that person to do. It's like, no, focus on, you can help them, but you can't do it for them. Same thing with, like, you can think of schoolwork, like, you can't, someone can't do your test for you, you have to do it yourself. You know what I mean? Yeah. To get good results. They can tutor you, but they can't do the test for you.
0: Because,
1: like, I think that's a great analogy, actually, because, like, for example, like, music theory is hard for me. I can get tutoring, but at the end of the day, I have to work on it and study it. So that for the test, I'll do a good job.
4: Yeah.
1: Mm-hmm. Same thing goes for, like, math. Like, math is not easy for me, or, like, science is not easy for me. Like, by getting tutors, it lightens the load, but the load is still there, and I still have to go through it, and then it'll be okay, you know?
4: Yeah.
0: Yeah.
1: Yeah.
4: That's why the saints are very helpful, and the Catholic faith's very beautiful, because we have the saints to look to. I mean, also, you need people who are alive on earth to help with suffering, but the saints are very relatable because they went through the suffering already.
1: Yes.
4: And you're able to learn from them.
1: I totally agree. Do you guys have, like, saints that come to mind when you think of suffering, like saints to invoke during times of trial?
0: Mm-hmm. Definitely Saint Maria Goretti. She's my confirmation saint.
4: Oh, nice.
0: And definitely her. She suffered a lot in a very short amount of time.
1: Yes.
0: And I'm assuming you guys know her story.
1: Yes.
4: Mm-hmm.
1: Yeah.
0: But
1: like a martyrdom death, you know, and it was very sudden.
0: Yeah, she was very suddenly killed by this man who she thought was a family friend. And rather than giving up something that she could never get back, her purity, if she had given that up, she would never have gotten it back. She chose to suffer to keep that and forgave him in the end for it.
1: Yes, and like he's
0: on his way to becoming a saint now.
4: Yeah.
1: Yes, like he became like a monk or something, or like some religious.
0: I'm not
1: degree.
0: Sure.
1: I forget, but
0: I'm not sure what he became after that. I think his name was Alessandro, but he is not. His cause for canonization is open now,
1: that's
0: and
1: wonderful.
0: Like the murderer of a child is now, because of her suffering and her forgiveness, he is now on his way to become a saint.
1: Yes. And, like, Marie Gertie's mom was really merciful, too.
0: Yeah.
1: She could have had said, like, don't, never talk to us again.
0: Yeah.
1: Don't forgive you.
4: She basically adopted him in the end, like,
0: yeah.
4: After he got out of prison, I'm pretty sure.
0: This is almost, I've never heard this mentioned before, but I learned this about Maria Goretti's mother, is that when Maria was killed, she had to give up all her other children.
4: I heard that, too.
0: Because Maria was the one caring for them while she was working. So, like, she had to give all her other kids up for adoption. They were all split up. And when Maria's murderer comes to apologize, this was the man that not only took her oldest daughter from her, but shattered her entire family. And no one would have blamed her if she had just said, get out. I never want to see you again. But she chose to not only forgive him, but to take him in and basically adopt him.
1: Yes. And
4: talk about suffering and forgiveness.
0: Yeah.
1: Yes. And I feel like I read this somewhere. I might be confusing this with something else, but didn't he, like, receive communion? Like, he, like, you know, went to confession and all that, but received communion on, like, Christmas Eve or something like that I with them. I don't know. I just remember, like, something beautiful. Like, his life just turned around so drastically, and, like, he went back to his faith, and just, like, it was so beautiful. And, like, yeah, like, he got adopted. So
0: yeah.
1: That was, like, wonderful. Yeah.
0: What about you? Do you have a saint that you invoke for suffering?
4: He's not a saint yet, but he's, I'm pretty sure venerable. His name is Venerable Father Emil Capon. Okay. He was a chaplain in the Korean War. So he was a POW, but then he died.
1: Did he,
4: in prison.
1: Did he get?
4: Oh, he got captured, and then he died in prison.
1: Wow.
4: Yes. So.
1: And that was like in the 70s.
4: Yeah. Whenever the Korean War was, I don't remember.
1: Yeah. Wow. And why do you look up to him for like times of suffering?
4: Well, he just really, well, he was very heroic in the midst of battle. Instead of like retreating and saving himself, he saw this man about to be shot by a Korean, and he went up to this Korean, and he grabbed his gun, and he just told him not to shoot. And the Korean was so inspired by Father Emil Capon's courage that he thought it was funny, and he didn't shoot him. And he took both of them as prisoners, but he did not shoot him. And the man Father Emil Capon saved had his leg was completely broken, so Father Emil Capon dragged him 40 miles to the prison camp.
6: Whoa.
4: And this man came back from war, and he survived while Father Emil died.
6: That's so cool.
4: Yeah.
1: That's wild.
4: So I think just because he shows a lot of heroicness and fortitude,
1: yeah.
4: And even while, when he's suffering, he helps others in their suffering also.
1: Yes. That's beautiful. Yeah, I love that, like, the newer saints, too. That are, like,
4: yeah.
1: That way.
4: Yeah.
1: Is he American, too?
4: Yeah, he was American. He was from Kansas.
0: That's so cool. Yeah. It's always really interesting to hear about, like, modern-day saints and, like, some of them are just like very ordinary people who live ordinary lives. But like, for example, I forget if she's a saint or a blessed now, but Chiara Abadano.
1: Yes, I think she's a blessed.
0: I think she's a blessed, but she was just an ordinary girl who died of, I think, bone cancer.
1: So too. Something.
0: I think that's it. But led a very ordinary life, was just an ordinary girl. And is now a blessed, about to be a saint, which is incredible. It's always really cool to hear about those modern day saints that are just like, that could be me.
1: Yes.
4: I know, and they're so ordinary, just like us. And like, St. Carl Acutis.
0: Yeah.
4: He wore Nikes.
0: Joe Frassati.
1: Yes. Yeah. I love Frassati, yeah.
4: Frassati, yeah.
0: Frassati and Acutis, they were amazing.
4: Yeah. But they both led relatively ordinary lives.
0: Yeah.
1: And they both were wealthy and used their wealth for good.
0: Mm-hmm.
1: Yeah. And I think, like, it's just so important. Like, it's just so beautiful, like, how God has saints from different countries, from different cultures, for different time periods, so that we can all relate to them in some way. It's not like this is one way to be a saint. Like, everyone's, like, you have, like, Mother Teresa to John Paul II, to Padre Pio, to Maria Goretti, to the Fatima children, like, everyone.
0: Mm-hmm.
1: To, like, Chiara and Carlo, like, there's just so many, and then we can just look to them. And I love how all the saints have patron saints, or sorry, they're a patron or patroness of something. I think that's really cool. Like, if you're like, you have a special intention related to that, like, say you're a music major, like asking Saint Cecilia for her assistance before doing music, that's great. Or like Albert the Great before you take a math test, or anybody. Yeah.
0: I always pray to, like, Saint, because I'm a psych major, I pray to Saint Dimphna a lot, because
1: nice.
0: She is patron saint of, like, mental illness.
1: Yes. Yeah.
0: Mm-hmm.
1: That's awesome. And she also had, like, a kind of like a Maria Goretti kind of story too.
4: Yeah, she did.
0: Except it was her father that killed her.
1: Yeah, it was horrible. Oh my gosh. I like how she's Irish though. I'm Irish, so.
0: Oh yeah, that's awesome.
1: Yeah. Yeah, and then yeah, there's a saint coming up. Saint's feast day coming up. There's a lot of great ones in September, but
4: yeah, there are.
1: Are you guys familiar with Saint Hildegard?
0: I am.
4: Yes.
0: Hildegard von Bingen.
1: I think so. Like the one that's like, there's only like one, I think, right?
0: Pretty sure.
1: Yeah. I think that's the one.
0: At least one well-known one.
4: Yeah, yeah. One well-known.
1: Yeah. Yeah. She's like a patron saint of like songwriting or something. I'm like, that's cool. And like, good health. Like, my mom like literally found this saint like a couple weeks ago. She's like, this is like my saint. She didn't say it like that, but she's like, this is like, it was definitely up her alley. I'm like, this is so cool.
4: Yeah.
1: Like, mm-hmm. I love like that. I love like when there's like saints that match people so well. Like, we got like Padre Pio this week, or like this month too. The angels.
0: Yeah.
1: Like, there's a lot of good stuff.
4: Yeah, there is.
1: September is a good month of saints. I think Saint Faustina's is coming up too. Like, there's a lot.
4: October is awesome. A really good one,
6: oh,
4: too.
6: Oh, yeah.
4: Has a lot of major saints in there. St. Francis Assisi.
1: Yeah.
4: Yeah, all those. And then All Saints Day, of course.
1: So. Yeah, so November 1st, yeah. Yeah. And, oh, yeah, and then November is, I love the month of All Souls. It's just very powerful. It's just really good. Because then you're praying for those souls that they can become saints. You know what I mean?
0: Mm-hmm.
1: So, yeah, it's pretty awesome. And, yeah, and so, like, the whole process, if people aren't familiar, for people becoming saints, it's, like, first they have to have, like, a miracle, and then they become, like, is it, like, venerable first?
0: Sort of. I think God. Venerable is when their cause for canonization has been open.
1: Right. Or servant
0: and then
1: of God, right?
0: Servant of God. I'm not sure.
1: Right.
0: Don't quote me on this. Just teenagers.
1: Yeah.
0: But, yeah, I remember when, like, Saint Kateri Tekakwitha was, like, in her process for becoming a saint, it was, like, she became a blessed after having one miracle associated to her intercession. And, like, there's this really big story about the second miracle that she got that eventually made her become a saint. And, like, there's this interview on, if anyone has ever heard of Holy Heroes.
1: Yes, we listen to their audiobooks. Yeah.
0: Yeah, they tell saint stories in a very kid-friendly fashion. My family played those on our way to church when I was young. Yeah. And, like, they would, like, they had a whole, like, 30-minute interview with the kid who was who the second miracle of Saint Kateri was associated with. And it was basically, he had flesh-eating bacteria that was killing him.
1: Oh, wow.
0: And they prayed to Saint Kateri, and he was miraculously healed. He would have died if it weren't for it.
1: We got a call, but then it ended. That's wild. And that was on the Holy Heroes episode?
0: Yeah, it was the Holy Heroes episode of Kateri Tekakwitha.
1: That's awesome. We loved Holy Heroes. Do you guys, like, remember, like, did you remember, like, your favorite audiobook?
0: Oh, it was probably St. Rose of Lima. That one was my favorite.
1: Oh, okay. I don't know if we had that one. But the one that I liked was the... what is it? The Viva Cristo Rey one.
0: There's Miguel multiple Pro? Of those. The Miguel Pro, Jose Sanchez del Rio.
1: That one.
0: That one?
1: Yeah.
0: That one was so cool.
1: Do you remember that one? The audiobooks?
0: Yes. He's a saint now, and that was so
1: yes.
0: cool.
1: Yes. He was, like, 14, I think, or when he died. 14 yeah. to 15. And he was, like, he was just so, like... on fire, like, he didn't care, like, they were, like, shooting him, like, in the street, and, like, he just was, like, all for, like, the glory of God, and he wasn't afraid, and he was, like, and he was so young, like, he was, like, 14 yeah. or 15.
0: And the fact that he was, like, being stabbed
1: yeah.
0: on his way to his death and being told over and over again, if you'll deny God, we'll stop, and you'll live.
1: Yeah.
0: He just kept shouting, Viva Cristo Rey.
1: Yes.
0: And never once... doubting that he was going to go to heaven.
1: Yes. I think, like, God gives people, like, a supernatural grace to overcome that, because we can't do that on our own. Like, I
4: no, like, absolutely not.
1: I feel like he might even, I don't know, like, yeah, just like, he's just, like, full on, like, protecting you, like, just, like, giving you that grace without to not have fear. And it's just, like, remarkable. Hi, this is the Not Alone Show with Maria Vision. You're currently okay. Yeah, another call, but it didn't go through. It's okay. Pray for the callers that called in, that if they feel so called, they can call back in. Sorry, I have to keep grabbing some tissues. But yeah, we like that one. I like the Fatima Children one. That one
0: is really good too. Like, even in the face of, like, they got threatened to be burned in boiling oil and still would not deny what they had seen.
1: Yes. But you listened to that Holy Hero one too, right?
0: Oh yeah, yeah. Everyone that was out when I was younger, I saw.
1: Yeah, that's awesome. Yeah, that's great. Are you familiar with Holy Heroes?
4: Yes, I'm actually more familiar with, you guys know Relevant Radio?
0: Heard of it.
1: Yeah.
4: Okay, they do, like, a Saints podcast on it, and it's, okay. like, a lot like Holy Heroes, just a little bit different.
1: Okay.
4: Yeah, so that's what I'm more familiar with.
1: That's awesome. Yeah. Mm-hmm. Yeah, I'm trying to think. We have about, like, 5 minutes left on our show, so if anybody wants to call in last minute, you can feel free to do so.
0: Mm-hmm.
1: We had some calls, but they didn't go through. It might have been an accident. I don't know. Maybe wrong number, but this is always the right number to call. So just call in with any prayer intentions or discussion questions. We kind of went off a little tangent about saints, but that's okay.
4: We did.
1: Yeah.
0: That's okay.
1: Yeah. Yeah. I feel like for All Saints Day, like, it should be all about saints, like, just, like, different. I don't know.
4: Definitely.
1: I'm excited for that. Yeah. Yeah. Okay. Okay. We're talking about saints that they can be invoked for suffering. So I think of Padre Pio because he suffered so quietly.
5: Mm-hmm.
1: Like he had on the stigmata. I might be getting this wrong, but I think like it wasn't be able to be seen to some people or at all to some people or like to all people at one point, or maybe like, or they thought it was fake, something like that. Like something that people like were doubting, like the authenticity of the stigmata and like how painful that must be because the stigmata is actual and like, sorry, we're gonna get this call. Hi, this is the Not Alone Show with Maria Vision. How are you doing today?
2: Good, good.
1: Good.
2: I was wondering if you could pray for my granddaughter Isabella.
1: Yes, of course. And can I ask for your first name and for where you're calling from?
2: My name is Kathy. I'm from Boston.
1: Awesome. Well, thank you so much, Kathy, and our prayers for you and for your intention. Thank you. Yeah, it's wonderful. Yeah, of course. Bye. God bless. So let's say a glory be for Kathy's intention. In the name of the Father, Son, and Holy Spirit. Amen. Glory be to the Father, and to the Son, and to the Holy Spirit. As it was in the beginning, is now, and ever shall be, world without end. Amen. The Father, Son, and Holy Spirit. Amen. Oh yeah, so Padre Pio, like, he was just very humble, and he's just, like, very deep. Like, just very deep, very smart. Just, like, knew how to suffer well, and, like, the demons would, like, attack him. And like his room, and it was just crazy. But he just definitely went through crazy trials. But it just goes to show that God like had great plans for him. And I just feel like he even amidst the suffering, he just like represents peace.
5: Because
1: he talks like his like best quote was like, "Pray, hope, and don't worry." That's like his best, most
4: quote.
5: Yeah.
1: So that's like something I love about him. He's like our family's patron saint. So.
4: Oh, cool. He's, like,
1: really cool. Yeah. Do you guys have family patron saints?
4: I do. Oh, do you want to go first?
5: Oh, no, go ahead. I've done a lot.
4: my family's patron saint is Saint Philomena. Do you guys know Saint?
1: Yes. Yeah. Oh, yeah.
4: Yes. That's actually the saint that really drew my parents in. And, like, they were cradle Catholics, but they weren't really into their faith until they found out. Like, I'm sorry.
1: It's okay.
4: No,
1: no, it's okay. Like the impact of St. Philomena.
4: Yeah, the impact of St. Philomena.
1: Inspiration.
4: Yeah, the inspiration. And they got married at the St. Philomena Shrine in Wisconsin.
1: That's so cool.
4: Yeah, and they named their first daughter Philomena. So my oldest sister is named Philomena.
5: That's so awesome. Cool.
1: That's awesome. What about you?
5: Well, we kind of have a family saint. It kind of started by accident. It was just the saint that it's my aunt's patron saint, Saint Lucy.
4: Oh, really?
5: And when she was staying with us this one time, we have a litany of saints that we stay after our night prayer. And my little brother, he's autistic, and he just added her saint, the saint Saint Lucy, to the end of our prayers. And even after our aunt left, Saint Lucy has stayed at the end of our litany every single night.
1: Gosh.
5: Yeah, so I would consider that kind of our family saint.
1: I love that. And she's like the patron saint of light.
5: I think so, yes.
1: I like just like, yeah. She's just like awesome. I like her because it's so Christmassy. She's
4: she is. Saint.
5: Yeah.
1: It's like really cool.
4: Very Christmassy.
1: I think like Swedish.
4: Swedish.
1: They like have a tradition.
4: Yeah, with the candles on her head.
1: Like the dessert. And stuff like
4: that. We actually celebrate that in our family a lot.
1: Yeah,
5: that's so cool.
4: We have the like the bread and like cranberries, and we set up the candles. It's a lot of fun.
1: Yeah, they have like wreath like on your head, but like with candles. Do you do it with real candles? That'd be crazy.
4: No, we don't.
1: Old fashioned. Yeah,
4: we don't do it with real candles.
5: Well, I would have a panic attack.
1: Yeah, I'm like really scared. Yeah, but I think like way back in the day they would do that.
4: Yeah,
1: it was like it's a big deal like for like some families, so that's really cool. It's usually the day that we decorate our Christmas tree. So
4: really?
1: Like,
5: that's so cool.
1: Yeah, because she's like the patron saint of light. So like it's a good time. It's not too early, not too late.
4: Not too late, just perfect.
1: Yeah, it's like 2 weeks. It's like a week and a half before Christmas.
4: Yeah,
1: so that's nice. Yeah. Well, I think we are. Doesn't know. Oh yeah, it's 8:50 on the dot. So we made it, guys. It was a good show, and thank you to our callers, and thank you guys for being here. It's such a joy.
5: Course. It was a joy.
1: Yes, it's always a joy having you guys. I would love to have you guys again if you feel so called, because this was great. And thank you to our callers and to all of you viewers. I know this show, the Not Alone Show, is hosted every Monday at 8 p.m. Eastern. So Yeah, sorry, yeah, 8 p.m. Eastern. I was thinking 8:50. Sorry, my brain's a little foggy today, but yeah, 8 p.m. Eastern time every Monday. So feel free to come in, call in, and we'll see you then. All right, take care. God bless, guys. Bye now.
7: Bye. Bye.

Yeah, we were so thrilled to welcome the National Eucharistic Pilgrimage here to Maine to really bring awareness to the general public about Eucharistic adoration. And, you know, we felt it was very important to bring Catholics together here in Maine to really show their faith out in the streets and with the community, really beyond going to Mass, just bringing Jesus out into the world and sharing his love. We were really honored to be able to host the pilgrims here this week. It's been really a joy to get to know all of them and the wonderful things that they are doing. This is not something that we've hosted in Maine before, so it was really exciting for us to be able to host them, plan some wonderful events, and really bring the Eucharist out into the public.

Our churches throughout Maine, not even just this week, but host Eucharistic adoration regularly, and that's something that we really feel is very important for parishioners to participate in beyond just going to Sunday Mass, but really engaging in their parish community. Some churches host overnight adorations on special occasions. We had one this week, and we feel that's very important for our churchgoers to participate in. God is a huge strength in my life. You know, in the last couple years, I lost both of my parents in a very short amount of time, and definitely my faith in God gave me strength to get through that and to be hopeful that they were, experiencing the joys of heaven. So, you know, God is really present every day in my life and all the decisions I make and all of my relationships.

We are here in the lower basilica of St. Rita in Cassia. This is a space that was recently created to provide the opportunity to welcome all the pilgrims who come to Cassia to honor St. Rita. In this space, we have two very important presences that are closely connected to St. Rita. On the right, as you enter this lower basilica, the body of Blessed Simone of Cassia is preserved, along with the relics of the Eucharistic miracle in which Blessed Simone of Cassia himself was the main figure. On the left, as you enter, we have another more recent and notable presence, the body of Blessed Maria Teresa Fasch, who during the last century, the 1900s, was the prioress of the monastery here in Cassia and who played a leading and significant role in the spread of devotion to St. Rita throughout.

here in the chapel of Blessed Maria Teresa Fasci. She was born near Genoa in 1881 and was 19 years old when Saint Rita of Cassia was canonized in 1900. And she felt she was encouraged and inspired by the Lord to come to this very monastery to become a nun as a sister of Saint Rita, who had recently been canonized. And despite the difficulties she faced within her family and the challenges of the situation here in Cassia, a very poor monastery, and even the town of Cassia itself was practically completely isolated after all because it is located in a mountainous area. And despite all this, she wanted to pursue her vocation. She managed. She stayed here until 1947, when she died. She was the superior of the monastery for 27 years. It was thanks to her that devotion to Saint Rita grew, increased, and spread throughout the world. She was the one who did everything possible to build the new Basilica of Saint Rita. She is a blessed woman who suffered greatly because for 20 years she had to endure breast cancer, which caused her immense pain. But she used to say, if you want to follow Jesus, you must follow him even in suffering. She died, as I mentioned, in 1947 and was beatified in 1997 by Saint John Paul II. Here we have the body of the Blessed Mother.

We are here at the side altar that holds the mortal remains of Blessed Simeon of Cassia, and above it is the Eucharistic miracle in which Blessed Simeon is the main figure. Blessed Simeon is the most important person in the history of this town of Cassia. He was born in the year 1285 and died in 1348. As a result of the devastating great plague that swept through the region, 33 years before Saint Rita was born. However, Saint Rita was greatly influenced by the work of this Blessed Simeon, who was a renowned preacher in all the most important churches of central Italy and was also a writer on spiritual life. And Saint Rita, who regularly traveled from Rocca Porena to attend the Augustinian Church of St. Augustine here in Cassia, heard many times about this very master of spiritual life and faith. In this beautiful marble arch, as you can clearly see, the mortal remains of Blessed Simeon have been carefully placed. And just above, we have the remarkable Eucharistic miracle in which Blessed Simeon is actually the main protagonist, the central figure in this extraordinary event. Simeon was preaching a Lenten Mass in Siena, in the city of Siena. At a certain point, a priest came to him. He came and asked to be confessed, and he confessed what had happened to him, which is what he later recounted, that a farmer had asked to receive the Eucharist at home because he was ill, and the priest, acting a bit carelessly, took a consecrated host and placed it between two pages of the book, the breviary he had, and with it arranged that way, he went to the farmer's house to bring him communion. When he opened the breviary to very carefully take out the host, he was utterly astonished, in utter disbelief, because the host had completely liquefied, a somewhat reddish liquid, and had basically disintegrated between the two pages of the breviary. Blessed Simeon, of course, naturally forgave the priest. At the same time, he asked to be given those two pages from the breviary so he could keep them as a Eucharistic miracle of these two pages. He later brought one to the mother house of the Augustinians in Umbria, which was in Perugia. However, it was lost during the Napoleonic occupation when all the reliquaries were seized. So this reliquary containing the page from the book also disappeared. Meanwhile, he wanted to bring the second page here to his own city, here in Cassia, and it is still preserved today in this little piece, a small square, where you can clearly see the round outline of the consecrated host, which was a consecrated host. Obviously, you can't see. You can see a bit of a

So here Santa Rita lived for 40 years. Of course, we're talking about 650 years ago. So the same walls have been modified many times because this is an earthquake-prone area. As you know, Santa Rita was built.

Rocaporena in 1381. Rocaporena is here 5 kilometers from Cassia. At that time, Cassia was part of the Papal States and was an independent, autonomous republic, let's say, within the Papal States. More or less, just to give us a clear picture, it was like a sort of San Marino, small like that, a town with countryside all around. At that time, we are in the era of the Guelphs and Ghibellines, and all many towns in Lazio, in the Marche, in Umbria, were more or less autonomous, let's say, from the Papal States. They had their own statutes and were governed by their own statutes. It was called the Republic of Cassia. Today, the territory of Cassia has 3,000 inhabitants, but back then it had 20,000. They had the priors who governed, they had the podestà who was brought in from outside, they had their own statutes for justice, for administration, everything. They had 20 watchtowers throughout the territory. Here we are in a mountainous area with all these hills, and they had an army of 200 soldiers. So, and every now and then they would wage wars with these neighboring towns, you know, over the acquisition of a small piece of land here and there. That's how things were back then. Cassia had 36 hamlets, including Rocaporena. Even now it still has those 36 hamlets. They're the same 36 hamlets as today, but now they're uninhabited. Whereas back then, there were quite a few people living there. Saint Rita, well, her parents were peacemakers. Peacemakers, to give you an idea, were what today we would call justices of the peace. In other words, they tried to make peace between families or individuals to avoid involving the law and the justice system, which at that time was very harsh. And so Rita was an only child.

Ray, she was born in 1381. She got used to it from a young age. She followed her parents a bit in this occupation of theirs because they, as peacemakers, had to manage to achieve reconciliation between the parties in conflict, which was then, let's say, made public, official, by a notarial act in which a notary would sign the peace that had been made between the two sides. And so Rita understood, it's important to say this, she understood the system for making peace between two parties in conflict. When it came to justice, the fact remained that justice, if it punishes the one who committed a crime, does not adequately compensate the one who suffered the crime. I say this also thinking about and referring to what later happened to Saint Rita herself. If someone's husband is killed, justice can, if it manages to find the killer, punish the person who did it. But for the wife, no one will ever give her husband back. And so justice, well, it is fair. It should exist. It ought to exist, but it is not enough. And so she taught to parents and to others that at a certain point, in order to remain in a more peaceful state, to avoid poisoning your whole life, ruining your entire life, you need the courage to forgive. So Rita is a woman of peace and forgiveness. And she experienced this firsthand in her own life. At 18, she got married, since you couldn't get married before 17 or 18. According to the law. She got married and had two children, and so until her sons were about 10 or 12 years old, she lived a normal life there in Rocaporena. She had a house, a vegetable garden, certainly a piece of land, a patch of woodland, and at a certain point her husband, whose name was Paolo, had also bought a water mill that was located halfway along the little stream running from Rocaporena to Cassia, right between the two, between Cassia and Rocaporena. When the boys were about 12 or 13 years old, right in the area of the mill, Paolo, her husband, was stabbed to death. The fact is that Rita could not obtain justice from the official authorities. At this point, the husband's brothers, that is, the boy's uncles, began to gradually and persistently instill in the boy's minds the idea that they had to seek revenge, and that the duty of vengeance, therefore, fell to the male children of the murdered man, so it would ultimately be up to them. Rita, of course, absolutely did not accept this. First, because she was a Christian, so she did not want her sons to commit another crime. And second, because she knew very well that any act of revenge would not bring back her husband or the father of these children. And so she said, why? Third, the law punished those who took private revenge with prison and even the possibility of being sentenced to death. So, is it really worth taking private revenge if you end up in jail? Or else, they would have had to flee. Here there was the territory, the borders toward the Kingdom of Naples, to go to the Kingdom of Naples and become a brigand and be hunted down and so end up badly anyway. For this reason, Rita absolutely did not want to do it, even though this meant making an enemy of the rival family who would have, well, I won't say wanted her dead, but almost. However, a year and a half or two after these events, the two sons, during a plague that struck here in Cassia, both died of the plague. And so at 30 years old, Rita was left alone. In the meantime, her parents had died, her husband had died, her children had died, and she thought maybe it was an idea she had already had as a girl, as a little child, to enter a convent. So the years of life I have left, I offer to the Lord. Humanly speaking, she had nothing left to what was she supposed to do alone?
She didn't even have any relatives, not even those of her husband, because they were against her. And so she asked to enter this convent. The mother superior told her, no, you cannot enter until you have made peace between the families. In the meantime, these two families had been identified, the family of the murdered husband and another family. So basically, everyone knew who it was, at least who had ordered the crime, and no one spoke up. And the mother superior gently told her, no, you cannot enter until you truly make peace with yourself. And this absolute prohibition that the mother superior had imposed on her, they managed to discover it about 20 years ago when they found in the historical archives of the municipality of Cascia a document, a notarial deed, which was a deed of sale of a piece of land owned by the monastery to a person who wanted to buy it. It was from the very early formative days when Saint Rita had just become a nun. And there they saw that in that official deed there was a comprehensive list of all the nuns. There was Sister Rita Lotti, who is quite famously Saint Rita, and there was also a nun who had the family name of her husband's relatives, the husband's family name. This means that a close or somewhat distant relative of her husband's family was already a nun here. And so the abbess rightly said to her, how can we have war outside and war inside as well? That's not possible. And so this is the first episode in the life of Saint Rita that brings to mind some elements that are part of, let's say, the image of Saint Rita. And it specifically concerns this vine, which is Saint Rita's vine. So the novice mistress, because in the first year you do, one does the novitiate, said to her, Rita, when you were at home, you were used to managing your day however you wanted, right? According to the things you had to do, the time you had available, and so on. Here, however, it's a completely different story. You have to live with people you don't know, they're not relatives, you don't know them, they're different from you, they have different ideas, but you have to live with them if you want to become a nun. And then you can't do the chores whenever you want, there are set schedules. Every 3 hours, all the nuns go to church to pray, so they have to stop everything and go there to pray. And then there are the chores that need to be done are either set by the schedule, right? Or they're assigned by the superior, so you have to get used to it. So to help you get used to it, I'll give you a small exercise in obedience. And she took a piece of vine, probably because it was the season when vines are pruned, right? They're pruned to prepare them for the next year, right? So she took this piece of vine that had already been cut and was lying on the ground, planted it, and told her, now, until I tell you otherwise, you have to water it every day. It's an exercise in patience and obedience. And Saint Rita said, all right, I've done so much in my life, I can do this too. No, she did it for the love of the Lord. The fact is, when they removed it, when they told her, that's enough now, and took away that stick to throw it out, they probably saw that it had grown roots. And so since there was a vineyard, they said, let's keep it instead of throwing it away. They planted it. It remained like the vine of Saint Rita. This vine here is about 100 years old, 100 years, and it was about to die. They barely managed to save it. Vines don't last more than 200 years, so this isn't physically the vine from Saint Rita's time. But it's the daughter or a granddaughter of that vine, because vines regenerate in exactly that way. The farmers used to, and maybe still do, use exactly that method to make a vine grow roots by burying a piece of vine like that. My father, who was a farmer, did it too. I saw it myself when I was little, so it's not really a miracle, but it's a gesture that the Lord said is the fruit of Saint Rita's obedience, right? Of Saint Rita's humility and patience.

Santa Rita used to come. This was because there was the church there at Lido where she was born. But this was, the main church was this one of Santa Rita. So she would come often and knew the Augustinians of Santa Rita very well. And therefore also this monastery of the Augustinian nuns. And so when she became a nun, she entered here into the monastery of the Augustinian nuns and of course lived the life, the spiritual life of the Augustinians of Saint Augustine.

You see, Saint Rita and the stigmata of the thorn on her forehead. An episode happened 15 years before she died. Saint Rita died on May 22nd in the year of our Lord 1447. About 15 years earlier, on Good Friday, there was a homily. A sermon was delivered to the congregation. They had invited to preach the Lent of that year a Franciscan friar from the Marche region, who is now a saint, to give the sermon, and it was Good Friday. This preacher began to speak, obviously on Good Friday, about the death of Jesus on the cross, the crucifixion of Jesus, and he spoke, but he was also a saint himself. His name is Saint James of the Marches. He spoke with such emotion, with such a sense of spirituality, let's say, of Jesus dying on the cross. And Rita, who was there listening to the homily, the sermon up in the church of Saint Augustine at the very top of Cassia, was deeply moved. She was so deeply affected that she returned here to the monastery. You can't go up there, but in a hallway there's still a sort of little chapel they've made with the image of a crucified Christ, which is exactly this one. This is a photo, but, well, both the color and the size match the one that's upstairs, which we can't see, but we can see this one. Saint Rita stood before this crucifix and said to him, "Lord, I have heard that you suffered so much." She said, "If you will, let me share in some part, in some pain, some suffering of your passion for love of you." And the Lord granted her request, because she felt as if a thorn, a kind of thorn, pierced her forehead slightly to the left, causing her a wound that for 15 years never healed. So it was a wound that caused her terrible headaches that often bled and sometimes even produced pus. And so it was something bothersome for her and also bothersome for the other nuns. In fact, they had to put her in a room that was a bit more isolated, specifically for her, from the corridor where the other nuns' rooms were, in order to ensure her privacy. And this is called the stigmata, the stigmas. You know that there are saints who have the stigmata. The stigmata is participation in God's absolution. In the Passion of Christ, in some suffering from the Passion of Christ that Jesus endured, which God gave, a gift that God gave to certain people to whom he said they could participate. So it is a gesture of love, but a gift from God, a gift that brings suffering. We have Padre Pio, who is now a modern saint, who had the stigmata. Saint Francis had the stigmata. Other saints had the stigmata as well. It is a phenomenon that is somewhat influenced by the sensibility and psychology of the person who receives them, but they have a root, a supernatural origin. It is not artificial, it did not just appear. It is not an illness. It is something that is connected to some suffering of Jesus on the cross, or before or after. Someone might say, but it could be a symbol, that it is not a physical suffering, but an inner suffering. I don't know what exactly. But instead, when they conducted the most recent examination of the mortal remains of Saint Rita, they called in doctors, including those who are experts in bones, in human skeletal structures, and so on, using all the modern instruments we have. And they had them examine it to determine what remains. Is there anything left of this wound in the spine, in the skull of Saint Rita now? What remains? And they discovered something truly extraordinary, because they even went so far as to make
an official formal written record of it with a notary present and everything, documenting the event in detail so that now you can actually see a kind of perforation. This is what they call it, a small round thing, evidently, a sort of perforation or opening. Since Rita carried this wound for a total of 15 years while she was alive, the wound eventually closed up with bone tissue. When a bone breaks, it eventually heals over time, and it does so because the bone material, which is made up primarily of calcium, reforms and gradually joins together to create a single unified bone structure. They noticed that the sealed part, that is the bone that closed up this wound, is of a more recent consistency compared to the bone behind it. In other words, they determined that this wound, or to be more precise, the bone that essentially acted as a sort of natural filling for this particular wound, actually formed after the rest of the bone had already developed. And so there really was a kind of perforation, but in such a way that it pierced the skull without going through it completely. Because if it had reached the brain, she would have died. The analysis clearly showed this, so it means that they simply can't figure out. It's impossible to understand how it could have happened, because if she had fallen and hit her head, maybe the skull would have fractured a bit here, but that's not the case at all. It's round, it's just a small round thing. And so we have to say that at least science has been able to explain the phenomenon on a chemical and natural level, and therefore the church rightly considers it a genuine and true miracle. Here, this is very important also for what I mentioned as a testimony, because this is the solemn chest that was made in 1457. As soon as she died in 1447, Rita received public devotion from the people, both because of the presence of the stigmata and because she truly appeared to be a holy person. And immediately after her death, she began to perform many miracles and grant favors to those who asked. And so they wanted to be able to venerate her body in plain sight. They had left her right after she died, let's say in the internal cemetery that the monastery had. And so they wanted to make this box, to make this casket 10 years after she had died. They took the small coffin where Saint Rita's body had been before, and basically, it seems like this is a photograph. They placed her next to where the painter was painting this casket, and the painter saw, because when they opened the casket where she had been placed, they saw that Rita's body was practically intact. That is, it had naturally mummified. It was starting to mummify, but it had not decayed. Basically, she was seen exactly like this. So the investigations that were carried out on Saint Rita's remains determined that Rita was 147 centimeters tall. So more or less so the painter basically saw what Saint Rita's body looked like and painted her exactly as she was here. The dress was the usual one. It was the kind of clothing that was made at home, so it wasn't dyed. It used the natural color from the natural things they used to make it. And what set her apart from the other women who all wore long dresses like this was just this little cape, which specifically indicated that she was a nun. The painter here, you see, in the first scene, let's say there are three scenes, four. In the first scene, he paints Saint Rita's wound in red, which means the wound is open and it's round. They made it larger so it could be seen clearly, bigger than it actually was. And he put a thorn in it to indicate, he meant,
We have to read the paintings. In those times, paintings were the Bible of the poor. People couldn't read. So by looking at the paintings, they learned what they meant. This means that 10 years after her death, which means that everyone who saw it had known Saint Rita, who had died only 10 years earlier, so he couldn't have faked it. It was true. And so Saint Rita had a wound that it was said was caused by a thorn. Then what did the painter do? Below, this is Saint Mary Magdalene, the patron of the monastery. Here is Jesus rising from the dead, and here is Saint Rita. It's the same saint you see, the same face, the same clothes, and so on. Here, however, Saint Rita has the wound underneath, but the thorn has been removed, as if she herself had taken it out, you see, and she is offering it with her hand here to Jesus Christ. Jesus has the crown of thorns. But Jesus, who is, while he is rising again, did not have the crown of thorns because it was removed when he was taken down from the cross right after he died. The painter actually put the crown of thorns on, which Jesus shouldn't have here. He shouldn't be wearing it here, precisely to indicate that this wound on Rita's forehead was a thorn that Rita is now, in an imaginative way, giving back to Jesus, as if to say, Lord, this wound, this thorn is yours, it's part of your crown. I'm giving it back to you because it's no longer needed, neither for you who are rising again, nor for me who am now in paradise. So this is a very beautiful, meaningful image, isn't it? I would say it's a historical document and a testament to the authenticity of the wound that Rita bore on her forehead from the thorn. So Saint Rita remained here until 1745. In 1745, it was placed inside this real Spanish Baroque style case because it was a gift. Underneath there you can see the inscription, Corpus Sancti Rite 1745. It was a case donated by the King of Spain as a gift to Saint Rita because he had been healed from a disease, from a tumor he had on his face. And so he donated, he sent this case along with the royal queen's dress, which was then used to cover the body.

Saint Rita. And here it remained. The body of Saint Rita stayed here until 1930, when they brought it down to the Basilica where it is now. Other things. Regarding Saint Rita, besides the body we have down there, there are two precious objects left from when she was alive. One is this, very important. It is Saint Rita's wedding ring. It is a very beautiful ring, the wedding image, and it shows two hands clasped together. Saint Rita kept this ring carefully for as long as she lived. She brought it with her to the monastery, even though the nuns, both in the past and even now when they enter the monastery, do not bring everything from their previous life with them, right? They have to give up everything that was part of their former life, because now their life is something different. Besides, if Rita's married life had really been as extremely difficult and challenging as some people have described, with a husband who was unbearable, a husband who was violent, a husband who... Rita probably would have sold it, given it away, or done something else with it. She wouldn't have kept it and treasured it for her entire life. So it was a beautiful memory that Rita kept from her family life. Of course, there were problems, there must have been arguments, there must have been things that didn't go well, but that's part of every family's life. We all know that, right? The other thing that belonged to Saint Rita, and here it's already depicted 10 years after her death, is the rosary she held in her hand. And this here is the crown, always Sora, the crown made of dried fruit grapes. It's a crown that you can see down there. It's the rosary she used to pray with. At that time, there were no books, so people couldn't read. There were large scrolls, or the liturgical books were this big, right? They were read from a distance, but the nuns didn't read. Moreover, everything was in Latin, so they would pray using a series of rosaries, Our Fathers, Hail Marys, and so on, with which they prayed. The last thing we have left, you do what you want to do, concerns the rose. So we have seen the vine of Saint Rita, the sign of the thorn of Saint Rita, because all the images have this thorn on her forehead, now you know why, and the roses of Saint Rita. What do roses have to do with the life of Saint Rita? We are nearing the end of Saint Rita's life. She lived to be 75 years old, which was quite a lot for that time. But she was small, she was sturdy, she had always worked, and so she had remained, right? But in the end, she faded away like a candle goes out, you know? Just like our grandparents, our great-grandparents died that way too. Slowly, they just, in a short time. We were more or less 3 months before she died, in February of 1447. Rita was bedridden, her condition had worsened, so the sisters told her relatives from Rocca Porena, come visit Rita, because we probably don't know how much longer she will last, how much longer she will live. And so a relative came to visit Rita, and Rita said to her, of course, we don't know exactly, the facts are true, but we don't know the circumstances, you know, whether she said it when she was fully conscious or half asleep or maybe suffering in pain, a bit elderly. However she said it, she said, listen, I need you to do me a favor. She said, I asked the Lord for a sign, and I would like you to go to my garden in Rocca Porena and pick, there's a rose bush there, as you know, pick a rose from that bush, and then pick two figs from the fig tree I also have in the garden and bring them to me. She said, yes, Rita, of course, I'll try. There was snow, it was probably February, right? So what do you expect to find? But she went to the garden, she said, all right, and she found a small rose. Later I'll show you what kind of roses they were. They weren't roses like these. She found a rose, a blooming rose, and two figs, dried out. But there were still two figs left. The birds hadn't eaten them, apparently, I don't know. And she brought them to Rita, she brought them. And Rita, overjoyed, thanked her and said, now I can die in peace because the Lord has given me the sign I asked for.
Basically, she had said to the Lord, "Lord, now that I am coming to you, make it so that I may also find my husband and my sons." And the Lord gave her with this sign, he gave her real certainty, right? She felt sure, and so she thanked the Lord. And shortly after that, just a few months later, she died on May 22nd, 1447. And from that moment on, precisely because of this event, the rose became Rita's symbol, a sign of peace, a sign of love, a sign of forgiveness, a sign of beauty, right? That a life can be beautiful. A life can be beautiful even if it is full of difficulties, of suffering. If it is full of love, every life becomes beautiful, even if it is filled with suffering. And so the rose truly became the flower of Saint Rita. The roses of Saint Rita, the real ones, the ones that existed in Saint Rita's time, were only the wild ones, because the modern roses we have today have been genetically modified, reproduced later, right? There was the famous dog rose, as it's called, which still grows now in the woods, in the forests. It's still around today. And the nuns who created the rose garden here, right now, there are only the plants, there are just a few buds, but it's wonderful. In April and May, when they're in bloom, they also planted 5 or 6 of these dog rose bushes to show what they were like. They were, first of all, the flower had only a single row of petals. They weren't all like this. The petals were small, they were pink in color. There weren't any red roses. In nature, there are no red, yellow, or other colored roses, only pink. In fact, that's why it's called Rosa. The flower is called Rosa because they were pink or white pink, basically. And the branches are extremely thorny and they produce these red berries. But the rose is very, very fragrant. So that was the kind of rose that Saint Rita would have had, but those were the only roses there were.

Let us say, glory be to the Father, to Saint Rita, so that she may help us, right, to be in our lives, to live and overcome all difficulties, but also to be men and women of love, peace, and reconciliation. Otherwise, if there is no peace within the heart, there will never be peace outside either. We know this, it's difficult. But if Saint Rita managed to do it, let's remember, Saint Rita wasn't a saint from the start. She became a saint. Saint Rita, as I told you, and I told you the truth, was a completely ordinary woman in every way, in every way. But she received God's grace, and she also had a lot of willpower and so much love for the Lord, so much love for her family, so much love for others, even for those who had caused her so much hardship and pain. Yes, in this way, the Lord rewarded her. And not only did she accept suffering, she even asked the Lord for it, as if to say, Lord, give me more. And she asked as one asks for a... She asked to be able to suffer a little of Jesus' suffering, to ease his pain by taking some of it upon herself. This is love at its purest. We could say it's the highest form of love, right? But for this, the Lord now rewards her, because through Saint Rita, so many people receive graces and miracles, and here we witness so many things that truly amaze us every day. Saint Rita really responds to so many needs of the people. And this is a gift that God gives to Saint Rita, because Saint Rita gave the gift of herself to God completely. The Lord rewards those who are good.

baptized, then sent to my first communion, but for me it was really just a costume show. After that, for the next 23 years, I didn't set foot in a church. I started getting drawn into dark environments, a fascination with the occult, spiritualism, Satanism, visits to fortune tellers, mediums, an episode with tarot cards. For many years, I was dependent on relationships, and it was the man by my side who determined my worth as a woman. I couldn't be alone for even a month. I saw Catholics as crazy people. To me, they were lazy failures who couldn't handle their own problems, so they looked for help somewhere up in the clouds. For many years, I was a supporter of abortion. I also supported euthanasia. Silly thoughts started popping into my head that, when I died, maybe a man in a clerical collar would be standing next to my coffin. I started looking up information about apostasy so I could officially leave the Catholic Church. One day, my believer friends came to visit me. Suddenly, they started saying, and very enthusiastically, that God is love. I looked at them like they were crazy. Catholic obscurantism. On the one hand, I truly and genuinely made a great deal of fun of them, but on the other hand, they possessed an absolutely incredible and profound inner peace, which was truly amazing, a state of being that I had never, ever experienced before in my entire life. And, at a certain point, I thought, I really wish I had that strange inner light they had, which eventually led me to give in to their suggestions and go with them to a mass with prayers for the healing of soul and body. A small wooden church, Eucharist. I watch the Catholics as they stand up, kneel, and sit down. I stay seated throughout the whole ceremony, because who am I supposed to kneel before? After the Mass ended, adoration began. The first one in my life, at 30 years old. I have absolutely no idea what it's about when that man with the clerical collar takes a white circle out of a golden cabinet. The Catholics kneel down again. Instinctively, I start staring at that white circle, making fun. So what, God? Where are you? Where are your special effects? And it's precisely at that moment that the instant comes which completely changes my life. I experience a love so intense that it simply can't be described in words. I feel a wave of fire running through my whole body. I start to cry and suddenly I kneel down. But it's not a decision of my own will. It just happens automatically. I'm not kneeling before a white circle. I'm not kneeling before a symbol, before flour and water. I'm kneeling before the living and true God. The process of my conversion begins. A general confession after 23 years. All those years on the side of darkness don't go unnoticed. I start to experience different kinds of demonic torments. I went to see an exorcist priest. We talked, we prayed. I hear that despite everything I'm going through, I'm incredibly protected because someone prayed for me, and I think, seriously, someone prayed for me. Right at that moment, the Holy Spirit projects into my heart the image of my grandmother Maria at the end of her life. At that time, I am just a little girl. She is lying in bed, she no longer gets up, and she always has a rosary in her hand. I look up instructions on the internet for how to use the rosary, because at 30 years old I have no idea what to do with those beads. I learn to pray like a little child.
When I take the Bible in my hands, my eyes land on the hymn to love. In that moment, I experience my own hypocrisy. I have the audacity to say that I love God, whom I cannot see, when in my heart there is still hatred toward someone right within my reach. I begin to pray for love. So I work in another exclusive boutique, but I feel that it's not the place where I can fulfill that deep longing for love that's growing in my heart. I got a job at a care home for people with severe intellectual and physical disabilities. A whole new universe, a completely different world. I have absolutely no idea how I'm supposed to behave. I had never changed a child before, and now I have to wash, change, and feed those in my care. For those who support abortion, these children are at the top of the list to get rid of. To them, they're just plants. Why? Because they don't run. Because they don't build with blocks. Because they don't climb trees. And they, with all their hearts, want to be accepted and loved just as they are. And since they exist, it's because God wanted them to exist. And their lives are just as important as mine, yours, or even the Pope's. Truly. I'm starting to feel the call to an even more radical kind of service, which leads me to reflect on the importance of keeping vigil with the dying and the positive impact it can have on the lives of others. Volunteering at a hospice. In that place, I truly believed in eternal life. When I had the great grace of keeping vigil with people who were passing to the other side, who could already see a reality much more real than the one I was in, sitting in the chair right next to them, they were able to look with such wonder in their eyes, raising their hands as if responding to the gesture of arms reaching out to them. I don't know how to love. I don't have love of my own. But by experiencing an extreme love, I simply allowed him to love other people through me. And I have the desire to truly bear witness, to really tell others what I once heard, that God is love.

And I wanted to invite you to this year that it's the Jubilee year that the Pope has designated for this year. It's a great opportunity for everyone to be closer to God and to erase all the sins that you may have in the past. It's a way to start all over again. And I've been blessed to be part of a Catholic family for all of my life. And the things that works for me, has been working better for me, is to be part of a frequent confession, coming to Mass, and live a life of prayer, and as well a life of action.

My name is Ante. I am from Rijeka, Croatia. I came with my local church here. It's my second time here in Medjugorje. I personally really like it here. It's really peaceful. I really enjoy the morning program. It's really fun hearing all the priests speaking and the dances. The dances are honestly so fun. I really enjoy that bit. And I love the afternoon program because of the two rosaries before the Mass. It honestly really calms me down and gets me ready for the Mass and for everything that comes after that.

Dear children, today I invite you to be prayer and a blessing for all those who have not known the love of God. Little children, be different from others and be positive people of prayer and love for God, so that through your lives you may be a sign of God's love for others. I bless you with my maternal blessing, and I intercede for each of you before my Son Jesus. Thank you for having responded to my call.

the most miraculous things, miracles beyond miracles, like that of my friends that were like gonna be dead, are supposed to be long gone 20 years ago, and they're still here. And they go back, and the smartest doctors in the world can't explain it, right? And so it's hard to deny. So you go from a place of, nah, this don't make any sense, this is a little weird, right, to it's undeniable. I first heard of Medjugorje just before I came here. So I didn't, I knew, my son lived here. My son lived in Comunidad Chinakalo. And so he was here. And I definitely heard about it first through community. I would have to say that probably hearing about the aberrations and the visionaries, I probably was a little skeptical. And I think I was even skeptical when I finally came here, right? I was here, I came to do an experience in community with my son.

faith, right? And people, you see lines down the street for people to go to confession, then you know you're in a special place, right? Like my first experience of going up Aberration Hill, and my first experience was actually carrying someone up the hill with the guys from Community. And it was, I was nervous, I was concerned, I was a true American. I was like, what is going on here? How come nobody has fixed this ground so that it's easier to walk on, right? Like, somebody should put in some railings or some lights, or like, you know, that's the American way, right? We want to change everything. And so I was petrified going up that hill carrying a human being that couldn't walk, right? And they were seatbelted into a chair with these 10-foot poles, and I'm holding on for dear life, and I'm trying to find my footing, and I'm with my son and these young, strong men, right? And it was very, the experience was very special. It meant a lot to me to be able to do that for another human being. It meant a lot to me. It really touched me in a way that started to chip away at what I thought about this place. And so I was here for, I think, 2 weeks, 10 days, and I saw a lot, and I met a lot of people. People that their lives had completely been transformed, right? That walked away from everything to be here, right? Sold everything and just left everything and came here to live. And I was like, these are smart people. Like, these are not people that are not smart. These are sophisticated people, right? The joy in their face, the gleam in their eye, that look of that faithful people have in their eyes is a different look that I don't see anywhere else from anyone else, right? And so, you know, I think I left here after that 2 weeks. I left there. I was very different. I just spent 2 weeks with my son, who I hadn't spent time with in years. And we had a lot of healing happened for us to here. And so it was special to me. So then I came back again. We came, my son and I and my wife and my daughter and her boyfriend, we all came for the youth festival. My son and I were asked to come and give our testimonies. And it was beautiful, right? And then it was another sort of block in the building for me, right? And then leaving and going, and a lot of me coming to believe and coming to have a sense of understanding, because it's not really a lot. You can't really, it's beyond your comprehension, right? You can't just really understand it, right? It's big. It's huge, right? And so I go back to America, and it grows on me away from it all. And I think about it, and I talk about it, and then I meet people that have had the most miraculous things, miracles beyond miracles, like that of my friends that were like gonna be dead, are supposed to be long gone 20 years ago, and they're still here. And they go back, and the smartest doctors in the world can't explain it, right? And so it's hard to deny. So you go from a place of, this don't make any sense, this is a little weird, right, to it's undeniable. Explain it to me. Like, the only thing that happened, the common denominator between at least two people that I know that were supposed to be long gone many years ago, right, the common denominator is this place. I met another woman yesterday who had brain cancer, was supposed to be dead, came here in a wheelchair, left her on her own 2 feet. Deny it.
tonight. If you want, try to make

make, you know, some other, make it into a coincidence, make it into something else. But when the smartest doctors in the world from the supposed best hospitals in the world say, it's a miracle. I can't, there's no other explanation for it. It's a miracle. You were supposed to be dead. Yeah, I would say that my experience wasn't a white light type of experience that some people have had, and I know many people have had those kind of experiences. And it seems weird for me to say it, mine is more of a learned variety, but I'm not that smart, so I didn't really learn anything. I unlearned a bunch of stuff, right? I stopped looking for physical, tangible things that I could touch, and I found people that I could touch that are still alive, that they will tell you with every bit of their who they are as a human being. The only reason that they're alive is because they came to this place and a miracle happened for them. You know, I'm a little undisciplined by nature, right? But God has seen fit to put a woman in my life that is not that way. We are very different in many different respects, right? You know, I think the journey overall has put us in a place, put me in a place where I might be more inclined to think instead of just like being angry, right? Just, you know, being married and spending your life with one person can be challenging, right? And I find myself, instead of getting upset sometimes, because sometimes we still get upset, right? We're not perfect. But wondering instead, or praying for my wife instead of getting upset. And I feel like this place and my faith journey overall has everything to do with that, you know? You know, life is life. There's a lot going on in the world, right? And we're coming out of unprecedented times. And I don't know if we'll, as a society, I don't know if we'll ever look at anything the same way, you know? But for a lot of people, it was terrible and difficult and all. And for me, it wasn't. That wasn't my experience, you know. I found myself playing cards with my family, my wife and children, and I hadn't done that in, you know, I don't know how many years, right? Where everything, you're so busy. Everything is go, go, go. You got to get. And then everything just came to a complete standstill. And when you can either be who you profess to be and be more faithful, or you can be petrified and afraid, and we chose the path of faith.

My name is Sister Lucia Maria of Eternal Joy. I am a servant of the Pierced Hearts of Jesus and Mary. I became a sister. I entered the convent 16 years ago in the year 2010 after graduating high school. Ever since I was a kid, I was very much inclined into sports. I loved playing soccer, and I played ever since I was 5 years old. So I grew a huge passion for the sport to the point that my desire and my dreams were to become a professional soccer player. When I was 17 years old, after a soccer game, it was the first Friday of the month in the year 2008, when in the Eucharistic cenacle put forth by the service of the Pierced Hearts of Jesus and Mary, my community, I had gone there just to greet one of my aunts, whom is a sister, but that was the only reason that I had gone to that Eucharistic cenacle. And basically, there with a sweaty t-shirt, sweatpants, and my hair in a bun, I had no idea what a Eucharistic cenacle was, but in that moment when the Lord was exposed, I was

is trying to follow the crowd, and there were hundreds of people just kneeling and praying. And at some point during the Eucharistic Cenacle, which happens every Friday in Miami and in all the places where we serve, the Lord came to me. The priest went around with the Lord, and he stood before me for a couple minutes, and those minutes seemed so long for me, but in those minutes I heard the voice of the Lord saying to me, I want you to be mine. I want something special from you, and I want you to be mine. What I felt in my heart and what I experienced was so deep and so powerful, nothing that I've ever experienced before. His love was burning inside of me that I started just bawling and crying. Before that, I wasn't very practicing of my faith. After the cenacle ended, I had the opportunity to go greet my aunt, who was the purpose of why I had gone in the beginning. And as she saw me, she said, what happened to you? Because I had my eyes all filled with tears and puffy. And I said, this is what happened to me. And immediately I could tell that she already knew what was going on in my heart. And she introduced me to a sister who walked with me throughout my high school years. And I became the most joyful and happiest young girl, to the point that soccer, of course I love soccer, it was my passion, but to the point that I was not being fulfilled as I used to before. And I skipped the part where, you know, I love to party, I love to be with friends, I was the jokester of the class, I was a bad student, always getting bad grades, but the Lord started to transform me because I opened my heart for the first time through His redeeming love. And so little by little, those words that the Lord spoke to me in that Eucharistic cenacle, I want you to be mine, I want something special from you, I started noticing how much my heart was filled every time I saw a sister, every time I saw our community, the Servants of the Pierced Hearts of Jesus and Mary. And then I said to myself, I want to be one of them. I did not communicate this to my parents because I was afraid of what they were going to say. There was a point in my already senior year in high school, it was Christmas time, and I approached Mother Adela after walking with them and after visiting them and after living, experiencing the life of a sister, especially as a servant of the Pierced Hearts of Jesus and Mary. I had fallen in love, not just with the Lord but in Our Lady, but with our community. And I kind of went to her in a Christmas gathering, and I said, Mother Adela, I think I want to enter the convent. When can I enter? And she looked at me and she said, how old are you? And I said, I'm already 18. And she said, when do you graduate high school? And I said, I graduate on May 25th. And then she said, oh, that's so powerful and it's perfect. You can enter the convent on May 31st, which is a week after graduating high school. And that moment, I kind of smiled to myself. I was nervous, but at the same time, feeling fulfilled. And so those months after, I totally immersed myself in who Our Lady was, because I knew that Our Lady gave the perfect fiat. And I wanted to give that perfect fiat to the Lord, leaving everything behind. All my dreams, my soccer career that I could have gone so far. I had so many scholarships, full rights to different universities. And so I left all those things behind to embrace the greatest treasure, whom is the Lord, through the heart of Our Lady, because it was Our Lady that taught me and showed me how to respond in the most authentic, most pure way to His will, which is let it be done. So with that in mind, I looked up to Our Lady and I said, I want to respond like you. I want to be like you. Help me to say yes, and help me to be that servant that you need me to be, so that I could, with my community, with my mother foundress and all of my sisters, conquer the world and give this triumph to the hearts of Jesus and Mary. So with that said, I wasn't born with a habit, I wasn't born with the veil, but this is all that you see here is the work of our Lord and our Lady, and obviously my disposition of heart to cooperate with those desires of love and mercy that they have in store for me and for all of you who will be watching and hearing this. It's not about us, it's about them and what their design is, and us just responding and cooperating. And I can say to all of you that I have never been happier in my life and more fulfilled than having given my whole life to the Lord. So thank you for all of you that have heard me. And I pray that you may also respond to whatever the Lord places in your heart, so that you may give Him and Our Lady the greatest triumph. May God bless you.

Hi, my name is Paul Kim, and I'm from Kansas City, Missouri. Last May, my wife Janet and I went to Medjugorje, got more familiar with the 15 stations of the cross. I remember at the 8th station of the cross, my legs started cramping up really badly, so I had to stop and put on sports cream and told Janet, you know, maybe we get to the 10th station, we'll stop and turn around. The 10th station was the was Jesus being put on the cross. Well, we got to the 10th station and I got up to the statue there and kissed Jesus. And after that, my legs my cramps vanished, and I had this energy surge. So my wife and I went up to the top, all 15 stations of the cross, prayed for many friends at the top of the mountain, and I felt more peace there than I have ever felt in my life, and even more so than I have even at the Vatican. There's just something about Medjugorje and Cross Mountain. And, as a devout Roman Catholic and follower of Christ, I also encourage all of you to, all Catholics, to start your Cursillo pilgrimage, C-U-R-S-I-L-L-O. My Cursillo devotional and my formal induction as a Cursista strengthened my devotion and honor to Mary and to his and to her son Jesus Christ. And also, what the speaker here at this Medjugorje conference is named Paul Kim. Now, he and I are not related. We both have the same initial. I bought one of his t-shirts. This says, "Hail Mary, full of grace, shoot the devil in the face." And apparently one of his daughters drew this at age 9. So I'm helping his daughter fund her college fund. You're welcome, Paul. You're welcome. And Medjugorje was an incredible experience. I simply can't put it into words enough, but every step on that rock-filled path during the rain going up and down was absolutely worth it. And my wife and I cannot

Hey everyone, my name is Andrea. I'm 26 years old, and we're here at the Medjugorje Summerfest 2026 in Orlando, Florida. It's been a huge blessing to be here and to see all the people coming from all different parts of the U.S. Coming together for our Lady Queen of Peace. It's been a very, very powerful nights of prayer and very powerful talks and testimonies. For me, Our Lady Queen of Peace in Medjugorje has been a big part of my conversion, a big part of my growth in the faith. I feel like she's poured out many graces in my life that I needed in very difficult times that have brought me closer to the faith than I ever thought I could be. For me, I've been to Medjugorje like 5 or 6 times. I've never experienced any miracles or anything like that, the sun dancing, none of that. What I have experienced is the peace that you feel. It's a really deep sense of peace that I've never felt in my life. And I'm a very anxious person. My thoughts are always going all the way.

And being in Medjugorje, I just felt this sense of peace. I was like, I want to feel like this all the time. And that really pushed me to grow more in my faith. And I know that the hand of Our Lady has been in my life, and I want her to be in the hands of everyone else's life. So I encourage all of you, talk to our Blessed Mother. She's a mother. She's the best mother. She's a divine mother. So I highly encourage it.

Hello, my name is Carlos Rodriguez. I'm part of the Centro Medjugorje Hispanos USA. And we're here in the Summer Fest, the second Summer Fest of Medjugorje in the United States. We're so glad to be here because this is living Medjugorje in the United States, not living your country. We're here enjoying the talks. I'd like to share actually my experience with you. We had a big testimony of a miracle in Medjugorje in 2024. We took a pilgrimage, and one of the ladies actually probably didn't take her medicine, and she she hit her head, and we took her to the hospital, and she was bleeding, and the doctors basically said that they needed to operate on her. They did the operation. She was in the Mostar hospital for 20 days and under induced coma. Fast forward, she got better. That was in November, so we were able to come back to the United States on December 21st. So we were able to be here with our families for Christmas and New Year. And when we went back in March, the guy that we used, she actually said, I didn't want to tell you this when you were here, but the doctor actually told us when you went to the hospital with her that she only had like 1 or 2 days and then she was going to be gone because she was in really bad shape. So the lady came back to the United States, and she's from Brazil. She went to Brazil and took her medical records and show it to every single doctor that she can go to, because in Brazil, the medical doctors are free. And every single doctor that she visited told her, you're here by a miracle, because whatever happened to you, it's, you know, she hit her head. They had to drill a hole in her skull to release the pressure. And she has no signs of the issues. I mean, she's cognitive, or, you know, like she didn't suffer any brain injury. She didn't suffer any memory lapses, anything. So that has been a very big miracle for us. And it was our first pilgrimage. And when we talked to Monsignor Cavalli about it, we told him, and he said, well, because we told him, it's like, look, and this is our first pilgrimage, and I don't know if we should do this because look at what happened to us. And he said in his comedy, well, he says, well, that's okay. This is the worst thing can happen to you. So now it's just going to be better. So continue to do it. And we've been doing this, and now we are on our first pilgrimage. We're going to go back in August 28th, and we'll be back on September 6th. And this is our ministry now. We're taking people to Medjugorje, and we've been witnessing many, many miracles, and this is just one of the biggest ones. And we, every time we go

to Medjugorje with a pilgrimage, we experience miracles, little ones, but they're still miracles. And one thing that I can tell you is, if you haven't been to Medjugorje, you should go. And if you don't have the funds or the money or whatever, just do a single prayer. Say, Mary, I want to go, please take me. Because we were told that you don't go to Medjugorje if you're not invited by Our Lady. And Our Lady and Jesus is the owners of the world, so money is no issue for them. So, you know, just do that single prayer, and when your time comes, you will go. And you will change, it will change your life.

Hi everybody, this is Father Antonio Musa. I'm with the Medjugorje Franciscans, and we're greeting you from the Medjugorje Summer Fest in Orlando, Florida. I was asked to give a short testimony about the impact of the Blessed Mother and the devotion to the Blessed Mother on my life and on my vocation and my faith. I was born and raised in the Franciscan parish that is dedicated to the Assumption of the Blessed Mother. This is one of the oldest shrines in our part of the world, in Bosnia and Herzegovina in Croatia, at the shrine of Široki Brijeg, where the Franciscans were martyred in 1945. I was also born and raised 20 miles from Medjugorje, where our Blessed Mother, Our Lady Queen of Peace, has been appearing since 1981. So the Blessed Mother has been part of my life, has been part of the life of my family, the part of the life of my community from the very beginning. And I really cannot imagine my life, and I cannot imagine my vocation without the presence of our without the presence of our Blessed Mother. My absolute favorite devotion in the church is devotion to the Blessed Mother, and any kind of devotion to the Blessed Mother, above all the prayer of the Holy Rosary. And something that I discovered in my high school years is that the more rosary you pray, the more graces you receive. The more rosaries you pray, the more rosaries you want to pray. And it's such a beautiful and profoundly Catholic devotion. In a special way, the Blessed Mother touched my religious vocation, my priestly vocation, through her presence in Medjugorje, where she came to us as a Queen of Peace, bringing us the message of peace and bringing us the message of conversion. Her message and her presence.

And her drawing us back to the faith, back to the sacraments, back to the beauty of our Catholic faith is something that inspired my vocation, something that brought me to the Franciscans, something that brought me to the altar. And I'm happy to serve her, and I'm happy to be with all these wonderful people at Medjugorje Summerfest who are members of the same movement. It's a Marian movement in the church. It's a movement that understands that we get to Jesus through Mary, our Blessed Mother. God bless you, and may Our Lady, Queen of Peace, be with all of us.

May the Lord bless you. My name is Father John Belinke. I'm a priest of the Archdiocese of Baltimore. I've been asked the question, what does Mary, the Mother of God, mean to me? Mary has schooled me. She has helped me to grow in my prayer life, especially praying the mysteries of Christ's life in the Holy Rosary, helping me to see that my own joys and sorrows, glories and lights, the different mysteries of the Rosary that we have, from Our Lady, from our Lord, are all the same mysteries of our own life. We bring our whole life into our Lord and to Our Lady, and they help us to grow in holiness, to embrace whatever the Lord asks of us, whatever crosses we bear. So that gives me great hope and consolation that Mary is always with us. She always teaches me how to pray, especially how to adore her Son in Eucharistic adoration. We believe in the communion of saints as Catholics, that the saints are always with us, especially in the Mass and in adoration. So I always have a profound sense that Our Lady is there with me, teaching me how to adore, how to receive Christ, the Word of God, into my heart, that it can bear fruit in how I live and how I love, in my own desire to be holy, to be generous, to be faithful. So these are a couple of reasons, just a couple among many others, on why I love the Mother of God.

My name is Father Joseph Mary of the Servants of the Pierced Hearts of Jesus and Mary, founded by Mother Della Galindo. And my vocation, my life, is a gift of the Blessed Mother. And it was actually through my college roommates who taught me to pray the rosary that I became open to the presence of the Lord in the Blessed Sacrament and ultimately to the Sacrament of Reconciliation. And it was when Our Lady led me to the Eucharist and a deeper desire for reconciliation that my heart was open and clean so that I could more deeply understand God's will for my life, and the Lord called me to be a priest. And as I grew, I understood I wanted to be a Marian priest, mainly through the example of St. John Paul II. And I came to fall in love with the writings of St. Louis Marie Grignion de Montfort and true devotion to Mary. And I made the total consecration to Jesus through Mary my first year of seminary. And I continued to renew that consecration for many years. It would be later, around the 10th anniversary of my priestly ordination, that I was in Fatima on a pilgrimage. And it was there where Our Lady made a deeper calling of my priesthood to her to be more available for service in the Universal Church. And I understood that would mean taking a

step of faith from diocesan priesthood to religious life and religious priesthood. And my foundress, Mother Della, graciously received me to form me for religious life. And I live now in a Marian charism, a Marian path of life, to be fully Marianized as a religious, as a priest, as a servant, and pray that just as Our Lady obtained the greatest grace for us, the incarnation of the Word, and her cooperation with the Paschal Mystery and Pentecost, that everything in our lives and in my life can be purified, healed, and elevated by Our Lady's maternity, and through her cooperation with grace, that my own life might become a Magnificat like hers. And I will say that the greatest light of my life is when I've encountered Our Lady. And it was through her that I really came to know the love of Jesus, and that I continue to owe her my vocation and pray that I can always live in her and through her, so that everything in me will belong to Christ, and by His mercy, despite my weaknesses and shortcomings, that somehow others might come to know the love of the heart of Christ. God bless you.

0: Hi, my name is Miriam.
1: My name is Leslie.
0: Okay. We're here because I have gone to Medjugorje twice, one with another group and one with a group that is in charge of the event. And yes, when you're there, it's, every single time you go, it's like a different experience. Like, everybody asks me, like, why you want to go back again? It's like, I know it's the same thing where you go, the cross, the Parisian Kiel, but every single day is a different experience. So I recommend you guys, everybody, to go. If you can, like, try to go to Medjugorje. I'm now praying for be able to take my daughter there with my other two daughters. I wasn't sure of coming to this event, but she was the one that wanted to live the experience. So, but for me, my best Marian is the Queen of Peace from Medjugorje. Since I was little, she always calling me until I thought I would never be able to go to Medjugorje, and I have gone twice already. So, and I'm planning on going again.
2: My best Marian experience is probably the one from Fatima, because it's beautiful how she shows the children how there is a heaven, there is purgatory, there is hell, and how there's consequences to what you do, and by you praying you can save your soul, and that she's always with you, and that she will show you how to love Christ and how to live a holy life. And yeah.

In the name of the Father, and the Son, and the Holy Spirit. God, I give you thanks for this moment and this opportunity, especially to you, Mother Mary, to giving me the opportunity to talk about you. My name is Silvia Trevisiol. I was born in Venezuela, and I have the privilege to go to Medjugorje like 2 years ago, and that was before and after. Everything changed since I went and really have this conversion process on my heart, because you can really feel the presence of the Mother there. I believe my first avocation was the Virgin of Guadalupe, that she appears to me so many times without even looking for her. It was like a little medal that somebody gave me, like a keychain. It was like always around, like looking for me. Especially I remember one day that my dad passed away like 12 years ago, and I ran to my church in San Bonaventure Catholic Church at Weston, and there is a big statue of Virgin Mary, and I remember that I felt somebody was hugging me and saying to me, "Don't worry, everything is gonna be fine." And now I understand that it was really Virgin Mary that was literally with me the whole time. Then I decided to, I don't know why, since I was young, I want to go to Medjugorje. I told to my husband I want to go there, and I went with myself, by myself, with a group of, I don't know, like a pilgrims with a father, Fabian Barrera, that it's an Argentina father, that it's exorcist that I met about 8 years ago, when I really, everything changed for me because I'm a cancer survivor. So I went with that in that specific liberation mass, that it was a healing mass, that I don't even know what it was, but I went and everything changed for me, because everything, even though it was so hard for me to affront this cancer, I understand that God bring this little rock into my life to make me better and improve my faith and really give up in my belief and trust in Him. So now I'm here with my husband, something that I believe it was impossible to accomplish, but here we are. And we're praying rosary every day, and I'm trying to do the 5 little rocks that the Virgin Mary asked for, that is going to Mass, going to confession, the Bible, and doing fastings, and pray the rosary every day. So, Hail Mary.

Dear children, my prayer today is for all of you who seek the grace of conversion. You knock on the door of my heart, but without hope and prayer, in sin and without the sacrament of reconciliation with God. Leave sin and decide, little children, for holiness. Only in this way can I help you. Hear your prayers and seek intercession before the Most High. Thank you for having responded to my

We want to invite you to pray the rosary with us. The rosary is many things, but perhaps the best way to think about the rosary is to think about it as a spiritual place, as an invisible chapel that you can enter into even in a busy time of life. And in a place like this, to enter into silence, into prayerfulness, and to follow the events of the life of our Lord Jesus Christ as they must have been seen by the eyes of his mother. We celebrate the rosary with Mary, but of course, that means we celebrate

0: with Jesus, and we look on him in the mysteries of grace and salvation as his mother and Joseph and the apostles must have seen these events. So quietly enter into your own spirit and join us as we offer the rosary to God in honor of Christ and his mother. The luminous mysteries of the Rosary were introduced to the Catholic world by Pope John Paul II in the Year of the Rosary, which began in October of 2002. The Holy Father wanted us, within the place of the Rosary, in that little inner chapel, to meditate on the principal events in the life of our Lord Jesus Christ. The joyful mysteries present his life only up to his youth, and the sorrowful mysteries his life after his condemnation to death. But the glorious 3 years, filled with miracles and teachings, with the Sermon on the Mount, with the establishment of the Eucharist, with the Last Supper, these were not in the Rosary. And so we have this beautiful opportunity now to turn our thoughts, as we recite the luminous mysteries, to the life of our Lord, his public life, when he brought the salvation of the world to the human race. In the name of the Father, and of the Son, and of the Holy Spirit. Amen. I believe in God, the Father Almighty, creator of heaven and earth, and in Jesus Christ, his only Son, our Lord, who was conceived by the Holy Spirit, born of the Virgin Mary, suffered under Pontius Pilate, was crucified, died, and was buried. He descended into hell. The third day he rose again from the dead, and he ascended into heaven, and is seated at the right hand of God, the Father Almighty, from whence he shall come to judge the living and the dead.
1: I believe in the Holy Spirit, the Holy Catholic Church, the communion of saints, the forgiveness of sins, the resurrection of the body, and life everlasting. Amen.
0: Our Father, who art in heaven, hallowed be thy name. Thy kingdom come, thy will be done, on earth as it is in heaven.
1: Give us this day our daily bread, and forgive us our trespasses, as we forgive those who trespass against us. And lead us not into temptation, but deliver us from evil. Amen.
0: Let us offer the next 3 Aves, that we will have an increase of faith, hope, and love. Hail Mary, full of grace, the Lord is with thee. Blessed art thou amongst women, and blessed is the fruit of thy womb, Jesus.
1: Holy Mary, Mother of God, pray for us sinners, now and at the hour of our death. Amen.
0: Hail Mary, full of grace, the Lord is with thee. Blessed art thou amongst women, and blessed is the fruit of thy womb, Jesus.
1: Holy Mary, Mother of God, pray for us sinners, now and at the hour of our death. Amen.
0: Hail Mary, full of grace, the Lord is with thee. Blessed art thou amongst women, and blessed is the fruit of thy womb, Jesus.
1: Holy Mary, Mother of God, pray for us sinners, now and at the hour of our death. Amen.
0: Glory be to the Father, and to the Son, and to the Holy Spirit.
1: As it was in the beginning, is now, and ever shall be, world without end. Amen.
0: The first luminous mystery is the baptism of our Lord. This baptism, which was a sign of repentance, was not a sacrament. John the Baptist was not able to give this sacrament. Baptism had not yet been established. But it was a sign of repentance, a sign of conversion of the heart. John realized that Christ did not need that. He asked, "Are you to be baptized by me?" And Christ indicates that he is doing this as a good example for us all. How deep

deeply humiliating it is to think about the fact that the Son of God, in order to convert us from our pride, took upon himself the role of a sinner.

0: kingdom come, thy will be done, on earth as it is in heaven.
1: Give us this day our daily bread, and forgive us our trespasses, as we forgive those who trespass against us. And lead us not into temptation, but deliver us from evil. Amen.
0: Hail Mary, full of grace, the Lord is with thee. Blessed art thou amongst women, and blessed is the fruit of thy womb, Jesus.
1: Holy Mary, Mother of God, pray for us sinners, now and at the hour of our death. Amen.
0: Hail Mary, full of grace, the Lord is with thee. Blessed art thou amongst women, and blessed is the fruit of thy womb, Jesus.
1: Holy Mary, Mother of God, pray for us sinners, now and at the hour of our death. Amen.
0: Hail Mary, full of grace, the Lord is with thee. Blessed art thou amongst women, and blessed is the fruit of thy womb, Jesus.
1: Holy Mary, Mother of God, pray for us sinners, now and at the hour of our death. Amen.
0: Hail Mary, full of grace, the Lord is with thee. Blessed art thou amongst women, and blessed is the fruit of thy womb, Jesus.
1: Holy Mary, Mother of God, pray for us sinners, now and at the hour of our death. Amen.
0: Hail Mary, full of grace, the Lord is with thee. Blessed art thou amongst women, and blessed is the fruit of thy womb, Jesus.
1: Holy Mary, Mother of God, pray for us sinners, now and at the hour of our death. Amen.
0: Hail Mary, full of grace, the Lord is with thee. Blessed art thou amongst women, and blessed is the fruit of thy womb, Jesus.
1: Holy Mary, Mother of God, pray for us sinners, now and at the hour of our death. Amen.
0: Hail Mary, full of grace, the Lord is with thee. Blessed art thou amongst women, and blessed is the fruit of thy womb, Jesus.
1: Holy Mary, Mother of God, pray for us sinners, now and at the hour of our death. Amen.
0: Hail Mary, full of grace, the Lord is with thee. Blessed art thou amongst women, and blessed is the fruit of thy womb, Jesus.
1: Holy Mary, Mother of God, pray for us sinners, now and at the hour of our death. Amen.
0: Hail Mary, full of grace, the Lord is with thee. Blessed art thou amongst women, and blessed is the fruit of thy womb, Jesus.
1: Holy Mary, Mother of God, pray for us sinners, now and at the hour of our death. Amen.
0: Hail Mary, full of grace, the Lord is with thee. Blessed art thou amongst women, and blessed is the fruit of thy womb, Jesus.
1: Holy Mary, Mother of God, pray for us sinners, now and at the hour of our death. Amen.
0: Glory be to the Father, and to the Son, and to the Holy Spirit.
1: As it was in the beginning, is now, and ever shall be, world without end. Amen.
0: O my Jesus,
1: forgive us our sins.
0: Save us from the fires of hell.
1: Bring all souls to heaven, especially those in most need of thy mercy.
0: The second luminous mystery, the marriage feast of Cana. Sometimes we who love Christ have an almost unrealistic view of his earthly life. We think of him walking down the street with a halo behind him, or organ music playing in the background when he spoke. In fact, none of those things were there. What was there was his look, his eyes, his glance, his presence. And we find him now at the most ordinary and human and touching of events, a wedding. In fact, a wedding reception. And we see the Almighty Son of God concerned lest a young couple be embarrassed by the lack of wine. We also have the almost astonishing event of the Son of God appearing to change his mind. God does not change. Christ does not change his mind. But we are given this little drama where our Blessed Lady seems to change his mind. And she tells the waiters, do whatever he tells you. In the devotion of Catholics and Orthodox Christians, These

0: Words are extremely important because they are the advice of our Blessed Lady. Do whatever he tells you. And they show the intimate love that Our Lady as a creature had with her beloved Son, who was both a creature in his human nature and absolutely divine in his divinity. Our Father, who art in heaven, hallowed be thy name. Thy kingdom come, thy will be done, on earth as it is in heaven.
1: Give us this day our daily bread, and forgive us our trespasses, as we forgive those who trespass against us. And lead us not into temptation, but deliver us from evil. Amen.
0: Hail Mary, full of grace, the Lord is with thee. Blessed art thou amongst women, and blessed is the fruit of thy womb, Jesus.
1: Holy Mary, Mother of God, pray for us sinners, now and at the hour of our death. Amen.
0: Hail Mary, full of grace, the Lord is with thee. Blessed art thou amongst women, and blessed is the fruit of thy womb, Jesus.
1: Holy Mary, Mother of God, pray for us sinners, now and at the hour of our death. Amen.
0: Hail Mary, full of grace, the Lord is with thee. Blessed art thou amongst women, and blessed is the fruit of thy womb, Jesus.
1: Holy Mary, Mother of God, pray for us sinners, now and at the hour of our death. Amen.
0: Hail Mary, full of grace, the Lord is with thee. Blessed art thou amongst women, and blessed is the fruit of thy womb, Jesus.
1: Holy Mary, Mother of God, pray for us sinners, now and at the hour of our death. Amen.
0: Hail Mary, full of grace, the Lord is with thee. Blessed art thou amongst women, and blessed is the fruit of thy womb, Jesus.
1: Holy Mary, Mother of God, pray for us sinners, now and at the hour of our death. Amen.
0: Hail Mary, full of grace, the Lord is with thee. Blessed art thou amongst women, and blessed is the fruit of thy womb, Jesus.
1: Holy Mary, Mother of God, pray for us sinners, now and at the hour of our death. Amen.
0: Hail Mary, full of grace, the Lord is with thee. Blessed art thou amongst women, and blessed is the fruit of thy womb, Jesus.
1: Holy Mary, Mother of God, pray for us sinners, now and at the hour of our death. Amen.
0: Hail Mary, full of grace, the Lord is with thee. Blessed art thou amongst women, and blessed is the fruit of thy womb, Jesus.
1: Holy Mary, Mother of God, pray for us sinners, now and at the hour of our death. Amen.
0: Hail Mary, full of grace, the Lord is with thee. Blessed art thou amongst women, and blessed is the fruit of thy womb, Jesus.
1: Holy Mary, Mother of God, pray for us sinners, now and at the hour of our death. Amen.
0: Hail Mary, full of grace, the Lord is with thee. Blessed art thou amongst women, and blessed is the fruit of thy womb, Jesus.
1: Holy Mary, Mother of God, pray for us sinners, now and at the hour of our death. Amen.
0: Glory be to the Father, and to the Son, and to the Holy Spirit.
1: As it was in the beginning, is now, and ever shall be, world without end. Amen.
0: O my Jesus, forgive us our sins. Save us from the fires of hell. Bring all souls to heaven, especially those in most need of thy mercy. The third luminous mystery, the proclamation of the kingdom and the forgiveness of sins. This luminous mystery opens an immense breadth of thought and meditation for any one of us, because it takes into its sweep 1,000 events in the life of Christ, which we could read in the Gospel, in the public life of our Lord Jesus Christ, 2.5 or 3 years, an immense number of things happened. Miracles, sermons, admonitions, promises, prophecies, the Sermon on the Mount. And for us, one of the most important is the bestowal on the apostles of the authority to forgive sins in the name of God. Whose sins you shall forgive, they are forgiven them. In fact, it was only a short time after he said the words, promising the apostles the power to forgive sins, that he himself paid for the sins of the world on the cross. The radical forgiveness of human sin is there in his words on the cross, "Father, forgive them, for they know not what they do." Each one of us comes to the kingdom of God with our sins, our shortcomings, and our faults. Each one of us, every day, must confront the fact that the kingdom is not completely established in our hearts. Let's pray to our Blessed Mother and to her beloved Son that in our own lives the kingdom may come. And the only place it can really come, and that is in the human heart. Our Father, who art in heaven, hallowed be thy name. Thy kingdom come, thy will be done, on earth as it is in heaven.
1: Give us this day our daily bread, and forgive us our trespasses, as we forgive those who trespass against us. And lead us not into temptation, but deliver us from evil. Amen.
2: Hail Mary, full of grace, the Lord is with thee. Blessed art thou amongst women, and blessed is the fruit of thy womb, Jesus.
1: Holy Mary, Mother of God, pray for us sinners, now and at the hour of our death. Amen.
2: Hail Mary, full of grace, the Lord is with thee. Blessed art thou amongst women, and blessed is the fruit of thy womb, Jesus.
1: Holy Mary, Mother of God, pray for us sinners, now and at the hour of our death. Amen.
2: Hail Mary, full of grace, the Lord is with thee. Blessed art thou amongst women, and blessed is the fruit of thy womb, Jesus.
1: Holy Mary, Mother of God, pray for us sinners, now and at the hour of our death. Amen.
2: Hail Mary, full of grace, the Lord is with thee. Blessed art thou amongst women, and blessed is the fruit of thy womb, Jesus.
1: Holy Mary, Mother of God, pray for us sinners, now and at the hour of our death. Amen.
2: Hail Mary, full of grace, the Lord is with thee. Blessed art thou amongst women, and blessed is the fruit of thy womb, Jesus.
1: Holy Mary, Mother of God, pray for us sinners, now and at the hour of our death. Amen.
2: Hail Mary, full of grace, the Lord is with thee. Blessed art thou amongst women, and blessed is the fruit of thy womb, Jesus.
1: Holy Mary, Mother of God, pray for us sinners, now and at the hour of our death. Amen.
2: Hail Mary, full of grace, the Lord is with thee. Blessed art thou amongst women, and blessed is the fruit of thy womb, Jesus.
1: Holy Mary, Mother of God, pray for us sinners, now and at the hour of our death. Amen.
2: Hail Mary, full of grace, the Lord is with thee. Blessed art thou amongst women, and blessed is the fruit of thy womb, Jesus.
1: Holy Mary, Mother of God, pray for us sinners, now and at the hour of our death. Amen.
2: Hail Mary, full of grace, the Lord is with thee. Blessed art thou amongst women, and blessed is the fruit of thy womb, Jesus.
1: Holy Mary, Mother of God, pray for us sinners, now and at the hour of our death. Amen.
2: Hail Mary, full of grace, the Lord is with thee. Blessed art thou amongst women, and blessed is the fruit of thy womb, Jesus.
1: Holy Mary, Mother of God, pray for us sinners, now and at the hour of our death. Amen.
2: Glory be to the Father, and to the Son, and to the Holy Spirit.
1: As it was in the beginning, is now, and ever shall be, world without end. Amen.
3: O my Jesus, forgive us our sins, save us from the fires of hell, bring all souls to heaven, especially those in most need of thy mercy.
0: The fourth luminous mystery, the Transfiguration. This beautiful and mysterious event, perhaps the most succinct and perfect description of a mystical event in all the literature of the world, this event takes place
2: for three

0: ordinary fisherman. And it promises to each one of us that if we stay close to Christ, if we try to follow after him, if we take up our cross, if we listen to him, if we endure suffering and even darkness, someday in our own lives, perhaps unnoticed or unknown by any other person, we will be aware that he is there. And he will shine, perhaps only for a very brief time, brighter than the sun in our lives. You could spend your life looking forward to it, or you can spend your life looking back upon it. But like the apostles, when it comes, you will be changed. The memory of this mysterious event strengthened and consoled the three principal apostles, Peter, James, and John, as they prepared for the Passion, as they prepared for their own failure, as they prepared to believe that Jesus Christ was the Son of God, even when he appeared to have been destroyed by the hands of men. We need to pay more attention in our prayer to this beautiful mystery. Our Father, who art in heaven, hallowed be thy name. Thy kingdom come, thy will be done, on earth as it is in heaven.
1: Give us this day our daily bread, and forgive us our trespasses, as we forgive those who trespass against us. And lead us not into temptation, but deliver us from evil. Amen.
0: Hail Mary, full of grace, the Lord is with thee. Blessed art thou amongst women, and blessed is the fruit of thy womb, Jesus.
1: Holy Mary, Mother of God, pray for us sinners, now and at the hour of our death. Amen.
0: Hail Mary, full of grace, the Lord is with thee. Blessed art thou amongst women, and blessed is the fruit of thy womb, Jesus.
1: Holy Mary, Mother of God, pray for us sinners, now and at the hour of our death. Amen.
0: Hail Mary, full of grace, the Lord is with thee. Blessed art thou amongst women, and blessed is the fruit of thy womb, Jesus.
1: Holy Mary, Mother of God, pray for us sinners, now and at the hour of our death. Amen.
0: Hail Mary, full of grace, the Lord is with thee. Blessed art thou amongst women, and blessed is the fruit of thy womb, Jesus.
1: Holy Mary, Mother of God, pray for us sinners, now and at the hour of our death. Amen.
0: Hail Mary, full of grace, the Lord is with thee. Blessed art thou amongst women, and blessed is the fruit of thy womb, Jesus.
1: Holy Mary, Mother of God, pray for us sinners, now and at the hour of our death. Amen.
0: Hail Mary, full of grace, the Lord is with thee. Blessed art thou amongst women, and blessed is the fruit of thy womb, Jesus.
1: Holy Mary, Mother of God, pray for us sinners, now and at the hour of our death. Amen.
0: Hail Mary, full of grace, the Lord is with thee. Blessed art thou amongst women, and blessed is the fruit of thy womb, Jesus.
1: Holy Mary, Mother of God, pray for us sinners, now and at the hour of our death. Amen.
0: Hail Mary, full of grace, the Lord is with thee. Blessed art thou amongst women, and blessed is the fruit of thy womb, Jesus.
1: Holy Mary, Mother of God, pray for us sinners, now and at the hour of our death. Amen.
0: Hail Mary, full of grace, the Lord is with thee. Blessed art thou amongst women, and blessed is the fruit of thy womb, Jesus.
1: Holy Mary, Mother of God, pray for us sinners, now and at the hour of our death. Amen.
0: Hail Mary, full of grace, the Lord is with thee. Blessed art thou amongst women, and blessed is the fruit of thy womb, Jesus.
1: Holy Mary, Mother of God, pray for us sinners, now and at the hour of our death. Amen.
0: Glory be to the Father, and to the Son, and to the Holy Spirit.
1: As it was in the beginning, is now, and ever shall be, world without end. Amen.
2: O my Jesus, forgive us our sins, save us from the fires of hell, bring all souls to heaven, especially those in most need of thy mercy.
0: The fifth luminous mystery, the establishment of the Holy Eucharist.

0: The Eucharist is a marvelous and most powerful mystery that binds together the life of the Christian. There, at the Last Supper, to the amazement and puzzlement of the apostles, Jesus takes the bread and wine and says, "This is my body, this is my blood." It is so great a mystery that even to this day, it goes quite beyond the human mind. But it gives us a living memorial every day of the death of our Savior on the cross. It gives us, for our own spiritual nourishment, the body and blood of Christ, the bread of life, the bread of angels. And finally, it gives us his presence and his body and blood. Christ is present everywhere in the world. He's present where two or three are gathered in his name. But in a most unusual and miraculous presence, he is with us in the Eucharist, not only as Son of God, but as Son of Mary, in his flesh and blood. We should ask our Blessed Lady, who is the mother of that flesh and blood, properly called Our Lady of the Holy Eucharist. We should ask her intercession that each day we will grow more deeply in gratitude and belief before the mystery of the Holy Eucharist of our Lord Jesus Christ. Our Father, who art in heaven, hallowed be thy name. Thy kingdom come, thy will be done on earth as it is in heaven.
1: Give us this day our daily bread, and forgive us our trespasses, as we forgive those who trespass against us. And lead us not into temptation, but deliver us from evil. Amen.
0: Hail Mary, full of grace, the Lord is with thee. Blessed art thou amongst women, and blessed is the fruit of thy womb, Jesus.
1: Holy Mary, Mother of God, pray for us sinners, now and at the hour of our death. Amen.
0: Hail Mary, full of grace, the Lord is with thee. Blessed art thou amongst women, and blessed is the fruit of thy womb, Jesus.
1: Holy Mary, Mother of God, pray for us sinners, now and at the hour of our death. Amen.
0: Hail Mary, full of grace, the Lord is with thee. Blessed art thou amongst women, and blessed is the fruit of thy womb, Jesus.
1: Holy Mary, Mother of God, pray for us sinners, now and at the hour of our death. Amen.
0: Hail Mary, full of grace, the Lord is with thee. Blessed art thou amongst women, and blessed is the fruit of thy womb, Jesus.
1: Holy Mary, Mother of God, pray for us sinners, now and at the hour of our death. Amen.
0: Hail Mary, full of grace, the Lord is with thee. Blessed art thou amongst women, and blessed is the fruit of thy womb, Jesus.
1: Holy Mary, Mother of God, pray for us sinners, now and at the hour of our death. Amen.
0: Hail Mary, full of grace, the Lord is with thee. Blessed art thou amongst women, and blessed is the fruit of thy womb, Jesus.
1: Holy Mary, Mother of God, pray for us sinners, now and at the hour of our death. Amen.
0: Hail Mary, full of grace, the Lord is with thee. Blessed art thou amongst women, and blessed is the fruit of thy womb, Jesus.
1: Holy Mary, Mother of God, pray for us sinners, now and at the hour of our death. Amen.
0: Hail Mary, full of grace, the Lord is with thee. Blessed art thou amongst women, and blessed is the fruit of thy womb, Jesus.
1: Holy Mary, Mother of God, pray for us sinners, now and at the hour of our death. Amen.
0: Hail Mary, full of grace, the Lord is with thee. Blessed art thou amongst women, and blessed is the fruit of thy womb, Jesus.
1: Holy Mary, Mother of God, pray for us sinners, now and at the hour of our death. Amen.
0: Hail Mary, full of grace, the Lord is with thee. Blessed art thou amongst women, and blessed is the fruit of thy womb, Jesus.
1: Holy Mary, Mother of God, pray for us sinners, now and at the hour of our death. Amen.
0: Glory be to the Father, and to the Son, and to the Holy Spirit.
1: As it was in the beginning, is now, and ever shall be, world without end. Amen.
0: O my Jesus, forgive us our sins,

0: save us from the fires of hell. 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
1: Hail, Holy Queen, Mother of mercy, our life, our sweetness, and our hope. To thee do we cry, poor banished children of Eve. To thee do we send up our sighs, mourning and weeping in this valley of tears. Turn then, most gracious Advocate, thine eyes of mercy toward us, and after this our exile, show unto us the blessed fruit of thy womb, Jesus. O clement, O loving, O sweet Virgin Mary, pray for us, O Holy Mother of God,
0: that we may be made worthy of the promises of Christ.
1: Let us pray. O God, whose only begotten Son, by his life, death, and resurrection, has purchased for us the rewards of eternal life, grant, we beseech thee, that meditating on these mysteries of the Most Holy Rosary of the Blessed Virgin Mary, we may imitate what they contain and obtain what they promise, through the same Christ our Lord. Amen. May the divine assistance remain always with us. And may the souls of the faithful departed, through the mercy of God, rest in peace. Amen. May the Holy Virgin bless you with her loving child, this day and forever. In the name of the Father, and of the Son, and of the Holy Spirit. Amen. And so, our visit to the little invisible spiritual chapel of the Rosary comes to an end. It has carved out a little place in our conscious mind, a little oratory of the heart, where under the patronage and guidance of our own Blessed Mother, we may pause to pray and think about the only really important things that ever happened in history. Bring your rosary with you. Keep it there, someplace close to you, so that in joy or sorrow or temptation or trial, in victory and success, and in failure and humiliation, you may obtain the intercession of Mary, the Mother of Jesus, that she will ask on your behalf, as she did for the young couple at Cana, that now in eternal glory, our Savior himself will let her know of your prayers. Unlike her beloved Son, she is not in this world. She is assumed into heaven. But through the divine knowledge, the divine wisdom, the divine presence, we may call upon her and on the other saints and on the holy angels to be our friends, to go with us in the struggles of life, and to recall with the rosary that she too awaits us on the other side of this life, when we pass from death to life. Our Mother will be there.

Ave Maria University Music Department awards bachelor's degrees in voice, piano, organ, and composition. We offer individual attention with dedicated professors, a well-rounded Catholic liberal arts education that develops both technical skill and artistic expression, and brand new performance facilities in 2018. Our students intern with Southwest Florida professional music organizations and churches. They go on to become music educators, liturgical musicians, and performers.

I am a new convert to the faith after only a few years of becoming Catholic. I just want to tell everyone I'm very humbled and thankful for being here and for the ability and for all of us parishioners to have this Jubilee year given to us. It's very special, and being a convert and not being able to have the sacraments coming from the Protestant faith. I've grown to really try to take part in my parish community and become or just pretty much just embrace everything that the Catholic Church has given me in terms of its grace, and I would like to extend that to all of those other converts that may think about coming into the Catholic faith. I would say there's nothing greater than being here. So thank you.

for starters, Loíza is a municipality of contrast in the northeast of Puerto Rico. It's a beautiful municipality full of beautiful people, and you can see everybody in Loíza, from the rich to the not so rich. However, we are all the holy people of God, as we always are all around the earth. All Christians have a same bond and a same familiarity that unites us. And Loíza is no exception. It is a big privilege being in a church like this one at this moment in time. And what better way than one of the oldest churches in Puerto Rico. You will not get an older one or a more beautiful one than Loíza. Loíza offers everything. And you will always, whoever comes to this church, will always feel invited, will always feel at home, because the Loizeños will make you feel at home. So please, we welcome you, and you will always be welcome within this particular church, and every other church for that matter in the Catholic Church. But we being in Loíza, everybody should feel welcome in this very peculiar and beautiful church.

Hello, my name is Father Tony Stevens. I am the rector here at the National Shrine of Our Lady of Champion. I belong to a religious order called the Fathers of Mercy, and I would like to welcome all of the Maria Vision viewers here to the Shrine of Our Lady of Champion. It is really a privilege to be the rector here at the Shrine of Our Lady of Champion. It is the only approved Marian apparition site in the United States of America. Of course, there's other sites here on the North American continent, Guadalupe, the chief site, but we're very blessed that Our Lady appeared here to Adele Bryce, the visionary, in 1859, on October the 9th, 1859. She appeared as Adele was walking to a grist mill and was just walking along a path, really, through the woods here in northeastern Wisconsin. And she really had, Adele had a deep faith herself and was not particularly well educated, but she was a woman who had great faith and was instructed by the Blessed Mother through the message that came through on October the 9th, 1859, that Adele was to be a missionary and a catechist. And the Blessed Mother told Adele to go and to tell the children what they needed to know for salvation, really to teach them. And one of the things, you know, teach them the sign of the cross, teach them everything they need to know for the salvation of their soul. Because at the time, there were not many churches in the area. This part of Wisconsin was, there were many Belgian immigrants who had come and settled here, but there had not yet been many missionary priests to come to set up churches and chapels. And so some of the people were losing their faith and they were really losing their Catholic identity. And this was becoming a problem. Now Adele herself, very faithful, her family was very faithful, and they would go, they would walk 10 to 12 miles to go to Mass on a weekly basis. And on the day that Adele received one of the apparitions, she was on her way to Mass. And so her faith meant a great deal to her, and it made perfect sense. It seems like the Blessed Virgin Mary, she chooses those who have a very simple faith, but a very deep faith to appear to them. I always, as a priest, I'm always a little bit, I guess, sheepish or saddened because Our Lady chooses to appear to children and just very simple, hardworking people. It's never to the popes and the bishops and the priests. And so I don't know what that says about popes and bishops and priests. We need to keep praying. But but the beauty of that Our Lady has a great love of those who have just a simple and persevering faith. And that's what Adele had, was a very simple and persevering faith. And so immediately Adele began the mission of teaching and catechizing. For about 6 years, Adele traveled around in Door County and the peninsula, that where this area where we are right now is just next to Lake Michigan and Green Bay. And she would go to farms and she would catechize children at night. But the benefit of teaching the children their faith, simple things like their prayers, the sign of the cross, helping to prepare them for their first Holy Communion and their first confession, the parents were also listening to what it was that Adele was teaching them. And so there was a twofold catechesis that was going on. First to the children, but secondarily reminding the parents of what they had learned. And it was an admonition in some cases for them also to return to, when possible, to return to the faith. And so Adele, she traveled around and really was tireless for 6 years, until a priest had told her, maybe you should set up a school in one spot and have the children come to you in order to continue that education, which is what she did. And so Adele began a school here at this site because her father had built a small chapel to commemorate the spot where the Blessed Virgin Mary had appeared. And a little school was set up. And so for over 30 years, Adele taught and was a catechist. And she was never a fully professed religious who had the vows, but she did wear a religious habit. And she and women
who joined her little group of Franciscan sisters. They wore a Franciscan religious habit. And they taught children, and they had kids who came, and they boarded them here, and they did a great work for many years in passing on the faith. And the chapel itself, there was a smaller chapel that they eventually took down, and they built a second chapel, and then a third chapel. And the chapel we're standing in today is actually the fourth chapel that was built here on the site where the Blessed Mother appeared to Adele. The fact that there have been so many people whose faith has really been energized and enlivened by their visits to this spot, because for years, people had come to pray at this chapel where Our Lady appeared to Adele, but many Americans don't realize that there is an approved Marian apparition in the United States of America. And it was in 2010 that Bishop David Ricken, the current bishop of this diocese, gave approval for, after an extensive process of study and in cooperation with the Vatican, they were able to assess that, yes, this is an event that is of supernatural origin, that it is an event that Our Lady certainly appeared here. And so, since then, especially since the approval of the apparition, it has been really a beautiful place of pilgrimage for many people. It's been a spot of pilgrimage for many years, but there have been an increase in those who have come as a pilgrimage site. This year has been declared a Jubilee year by our late Holy Father, Pope Francis. Here in the Diocese of Green Bay, the Shrine of Our Lady of Champion is a Jubilee pilgrimage site, along with the cathedral and the parish of St. Pius X in Appleton, Wisconsin. And so there's an opportunity to come here and to pray and to receive special Jubilee graces and a Jubilee indulgence if pilgrims would like to come here, and they can pray for the needs and intentions of the Holy Father, who currently we are between Holy Fathers. We pray for Pope Francis, but still to pray for the repose of the Holy Father's soul, I know would be adequate to fulfill that part of the requirement for the

indulgence, and to go to Mass and receive the Holy Eucharist, to try to go to confession within 20 days of coming to the Jubilee site, and to also have no attachment to venial sin, and certainly confess your mortal sins and no attachment to venial sin, no willful attachment to sin, and also to make a profession of faith. And so this is being able to come to a site like this that is so prayerful, that's so simple, that's so quiet, and the fact that the Blessed Virgin Mary appeared here, it is such a blessing for pilgrims to be able to come here, because we have Mass and confessions every day. We have a time of Eucharistic exposition for 3 hours every day. We pray the Chaplet of Divine Mercy every day. And so the prayer life here at the shrine really enhances a pilgrim's opportunity to make the most of this Jubilee year of hope.

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Again, that's 239-842-3325. Our Lady thanks you for responding to her call. May God multiply your blessings.

Jesus said to the crowds, "Everything that the Father gives me will come to me, and I will not reject anyone who comes to me, because I came down from heaven not to do my own will, but the will of the one who sent me. And this is the will of the one who sent me, that I should not lose anything of what he gave me, but that I should raise it on the last day. For this is the will of my Father, that everyone who sees the Son and believes in him may have eternal life, and I shall raise him on the last day." The Gospel of the Lord.

Once in a while, November 2nd falls on a Sunday. So today we celebrate the commemoration of all the faithful departed, commonly known as All Souls Day. This liturgical commemoration invites all Catholics to pray both for their beloved dead, especially, and all the dead. Indeed, the Church prays for all those who have gone before us, marked with the sign of faith. In 2025, we may be excused for asking, why? Why should the living pray for the faithful departed? Isn't it too late? After all, they are dead.

Contemporary culture finds the practice especially odd. Today's influencers do everything to minimize death and to forget the dead. People even replace the verb to die with the verb to pass. The same culture nonetheless remains agnostic about answering the question, pass to where? So here are three considerations that should encourage the Catholic people to observe All Souls Day by urging those on earth to supplicate for those who have passed, that is, who have died. The first consideration concerns the unity of the Church. The Church of the Living, the Church Militant as we are called, stands visible throughout the world. Wherever the Church has preached authentic gospel teaching and administered validly sacramental life, there we see the visible Church. We hear it from the pulpit, we see it on the altar. However, there are more members of the Catholic Church than those who dwell visibly on earth. As yesterday's feast reminds us, All Saints, the saints in heaven form part of the one Catholic Church. And further, the dead, who have not been made ready to see God face to face, also form part of the Church. They occupy a place of purgation that readies them for the beatific vision. Today, then, we, the Church of the Living, pray for them. The second consideration follows from the first. Why do we need to pray for dead people? What good can it do them? In short, a great deal. First, because once dead, the faithful departed cannot act on their own behalf. It's too late. So the Church rightly encourages her people to keep death in mind, to prepare for death, and to avoid the best they can dying unprepared for heaven. The souls in purgatory can only suffer. They suffer a purification that readies them to see God face to face. No one who remains attached to sins committed, even venial sins, escapes this purification. Some people imagine the dead immediately carrying on a bother-free existence on high, a kind of no-problem family reunion. That's romantic illusion. False. Many of those who die in grace still require purification from their attachment to sin. So again, today, we pray for them. The third consideration recalls the prayer that the Church offers for the dead. The first and most effective prayer for the dead occurs at the Mass. At each Mass, the priest mentions the intention for which that Mass is offered. The Mass applies the infinite merits of Christ, won by the shedding of his blood on the cross, to the particular person for whom the Mass is offered, whether living or dead.
There are also purgatorian associations.

usually sponsored by vowed religious, especially contemplative religious. The person enrolled in these associations, approved by the church, share in the prayers and good works.

and the indulgences attached to them. It is a wholesome thought to remember the faithful departed. Visits to cemeteries and other devotions keep before us the inevitability of our own deaths. And today especially reminds us of a foundational Catholic truth. For the faithful departed, life is changed, not ended. And so we live with an eye on eternity. This thought is not morose. On the contrary, the thought is joyful because of the power of the risen Christ.

All right, well, welcome back, everybody. So that was really interesting. I just had a coughing fit. But I want to leave you guys with one more thing, okay? See, this is just one example of how God's plans, they take over everything else, right? This was God telling me, Maria, you need to calm down because I've been singing for 3 days. And he's telling me, Maria, no more singing. Give yourself some rest, right? So I'm taking that message loud and clear, but I want to tell you guys one thing, okay? Do not fear, okay? Don't fear. Give your fear to Jesus. We're all lost in the love of Christ. We all have difficult times. It's very difficult to navigate our way to heaven, but by relying on the word of God, and looking at the lives of saints and of those who led holy lives before us, we can truly, truly better navigate this journey to heaven. So I want to just say a quick prayer for you all, and also for myself, that applies to myself as well. Lord Jesus, I pray that each one of us can completely trust in you and trust in your plan for us. Amen. I'll see you guys next week. Bye-bye.

Praise the Lord and welcome back to Chain of Love. My name is Maria and I'm so blessed to be here with you all today. So yesterday I was singing during adoration and there was this one song that we sang that really touched my heart. And I want to share it with you all today because it's about being lost in the love of Christ, being lost in the love of Christ. Because if you think about it, we're all on the same journey. We're on a journey to heaven. Yet each one of us has a unique road to get there. Each one of us has a unique road. As long as we are found in the love of Christ, we will reach our destination. So my beloved brothers and sisters in Christ, today as we enter into a time of worship, I want to invite you all to just bring yourselves into the love of Christ.

blessed is the fruit of your womb, Jesus. Holy Mary, Mother of God, pray for us sinners, now and at the hour of our death. Amen. Amen. Praise the Lord and welcome to Chain of Love. My name is Maria, for those of you who might be joining us now. So that song, it was called Lost in Your Love, not Lost in Your Love. And anytime I hear this simple phrase, right, I'm lost in your love, it just reminds me about how we navigate the love of Christ. How many of us truly know how much Jesus loves you? How much do you truly know that Jesus loves you? And the true answer is that we don't. We don't know how much God loves us. We don't know how much he sacrificed for us. And so us, as we are on our journey to heaven, our ultimate goal to become saints, we're lost in the love of Christ. And today, I want to show you this picture, okay? So I walked in today, and someone showed me this picture. It was of that beautiful Bible story where Jesus is walking on the waters, and Peter jumps out of the boat and walks on the water to Jesus. But for one small second, he looks down, and he starts falling. He just falls. Right? So I'm going to show you that real quick. Hopefully I'm holding this correctly. All right. So if you can see this properly, okay, there we go. All right. So this picture, it's a picture of Peter, right? Peter falling in the midst of the storm, in the midst of this terrible weather, right? What's going on? Peter is falling, but Jesus reaches out his hand. He reaches out his hand and he pulls Peter back up, right? He's pulling him out of the waters. Now, one thing that really touched me in the song that we just sang, it says, your power is found in the roughest waters, right? Where I have no choice but to trust you, Father. Where my every fear has to surrender, I will trust in you forever. Take me there. Take me to that place, right? And this part of the song, it truly touched me when I saw this picture, because we really have no other choice but to trust in God in every moment of our life. Even when we're lost in the love of Christ, the way we can navigate it is through trusting in Christ, trusting in the Father, trusting in this beautiful love that captures us even when we are in the roughest moments of our life, even when we're going through storms, right? When we lock our eyes on Jesus, when we lock our eyes on the love of Christ,

nothing else can get in the way. And I know that this sounds very, very soft, right? It's not something that you can hold on to. It's not that tangible. But we must fix our eyes on the love of Christ. Now, how do we do that? I always come back to this, the Word of God. This is my Bible. I'm not going to showcase it. I'm not advertising. But this is my Bible. And recently, I've been thinking about getting a new Bible. Because for me, I really, really, really love reading the Word of God. And I learned this through a friend of mine. I learned it through a friend of mine who taught me that as we delve deeper into the Word of God, Jesus reveals more of himself to us. He reveals more of himself to us. And even if we don't understand it at times, Jesus speaks to us through the Word of God. This is our map, right? I don't know if you guys have ever heard of this, but sometimes the word Bible is used as an acronym, okay? So what are the letters of the word Bible? B-I-B-L-E, right? So when I was a kid, there used to be this song that I listened to, and it would say B-I-B-L-E, basic instructions before leaving Earth. Isn't that crazy? It's an acronym for basic instructions before leaving Earth. Now, I know that that's probably not what the writers of the Word of God, the Holy Spirit, obviously, but it may not have been their intention, but it's true. That phrase is so true. These are our instructions. This is our map before leaving Earth, right? This is our map to get to heaven. This is our map to navigate the love of Christ. So today, I want to tell you about somebody, okay? So I had a friend of mine who lived his life according to the Word of God, like entirely, okay? And he truly delved deep into the Word of God. He had this beautiful love for the Bible and for prayer and for navigating the love of Christ. And he wanted to share this with everyone that he met, all of his closest friends, every single person. He didn't have any big, giant experience where God miraculously spoke to him or healed him of some big disease. No, he didn't have anything like that. He simply was taught about the faith from childhood, through the example of his parents, through loving his siblings, through the people that he encountered in his daily life, right? He lived his entire life like that. And at every moment of his life, he asked himself, how can I love Jesus? How can I fall more and more in love with Jesus? And everything he did, all of his actions, all of the words he said, it was all based on this immense love for Christ that he had. And the biggest desire that he had in his life was to become a saint. In fact, one day when he was on a flight with a friend of his, he spoke to his friend and was saying, and just asked his friend, "Hey, do you think I'm gonna go to heaven? Do you think I can become a saint?" And this friend took it as a joke and was like, "Bro, nah, you'll be fine. No, who are you? You're crazy." And after that, that person realized that he was being serious. And he asked again, "Will I become a saint? Will I go to heaven?" And this friend said, "Yes. I'm so sure if no one else will go to heaven, I know you will, because you have this deep desire in your heart for the love of Christ, to experience the love of Christ." Okay, and I'm not making this up, y'all. This happened in May, this past May. And this beautiful love that this young man of God had for Jesus and for the church, it led him to sharing and spreading the gospel to his best friends, right? His friends weren't necessarily

barely truly practicing Catholics. Yeah, they went to church on Sundays. They were Sunday going Catholics, but in terms of practicing their faith or truly loving Jesus or understanding the Word of God, spending time with Jesus, they didn't have much of a love for it. And that was one of his biggest burdens. He'd say, I really, really want my friends to come to Jesus. I want them to know Jesus better. And so he convinced his friends. He convinced his friends to start a beautiful journey with him called Exodus 90. Exodus 90 is mainly for men, but it's a journey of sacrifice and of prayer. And it's a 90-day term where you are guided along with fellow brothers who want to join you through multiple sacrifices. They do multiple sacrifices, whether it be sacrificing social media or taking cold showers or reading the Word of God, right? There's so many different things that they do during that time that help them grow in their faith. And they made a decision to do this. Him and two of his other friends made this decision. Then one day, they all went on a trip. They all went on a trip in San Antonio. And they went on this boat and they went out onto a lake, right? And at one point, they all jumped in. There were about seven or eight of them. They all jumped in for a swim, right? And sadly, at that moment, the waves were just really bad and it started crashing and they realized that the waters weren't good for them to be able to swim. So they all returned back to the boat. But one of his friends wasn't able to make it back. One of his friends couldn't make it back to the boat. This man of God, what did he do? He wore a cross on his neck, right? I have a little rosary, but he had a cross on his neck. He took off that cross. He never takes that cross off. He took off that cross. He took off his shirt. He carries his Bible and a cross with him everywhere he goes. He had all of that in his bag. He left it all behind and he jumped into the water to save this one friend of his. He jumped in to save another soul. And then what happened? The waters came again. His other friends tossed both of them a line, right? A rope to come back to the boat. The friend who wasn't initially able to make it back made it back to the boat. But this young man who jumped in did not make it back. And the waters, they overcame him. And he went down into the deep and he was taken away from the boat. Just mind you, this is only a 22-year-old boy, a boy who has given his entire life to Jesus, right? He was taken far away. And from that moment, for 4 days, he was missing. He was missing in the waters for 4 days. And during that time, the amount of prayers that stormed the heavens, I cannot tell you, was incredible. Incredible. Of course, his family and friends, including myself, we were distraught, right? It was difficult. It was difficult to go through that time where we didn't know where he was, how he was. It's very difficult when someone you love is missing, right? But when we gave his soul to Jesus, we said, Jesus, take care of him. Jesus, take care of him. Wherever he is, take care of him. It was his biggest desire to become a saint. So we give him to you with full faith, Lord Jesus. Of course, we are sad, but we give him to you, Lord Jesus. And our biggest prayer during that moment was that we would find him. Right? Simply to find him. And this was a big lake. It wasn't like a small city lake or anything like that. It was a man-made lake. And it was very deep, very deep. So for 4 days, rescuers were looking out. They were trying to find him. And they said at one point, they were like, after 4 days are over, we're not going to continue looking. And so on the fourth day,
a group of his friends who had a true foundation in faith. They went out onto the lake in another boat to look for him. And they went and they prayed in that boat. They went around the entire lake praying in that boat, right? And then at one moment, they saw all of the rescue boats just zooming to a specific location. And they just knew in that moment that they had found their beloved brother. They found our beloved brother. And I cannot tell you, we all rejoiced. We rejoiced in that moment. No, he was not alive on earth anymore. But we knew for sure that Christ had accepted him in his arms, that he had embraced him in his love. In his love, he accepted him fully. And we knew that with all of our hearts, all of our hearts. Now, I was not there at the time. I was in Florida and I was driving. And at that very moment, I saw this beautiful rainbow. I saw this, I'm not even joking, you guys. It was such a beautiful rainbow. It was like a whole rainbow, okay? And it wasn't just a single rainbow, it was a double rainbow. And this beautiful rainbow that I saw, it made me, honestly, it brought me to tears, right? Because I realized that the Lord was telling me, your brother is okay. He is entirely fine. He is in my love. And I want to share something with you that this young man of God, he shared with a friend of his. He had texted it. They were texting and they were talking about spiritual life and growing in the faith, right? And he was saying, right now, God is someone who I can barely understand maybe 5% of the time. Imagine what it would feel like when I get to know him fully in heaven. Man, I think my heart will explode. These are his very words. His very words. He was just a simple, ordinary young man who gave his life to Jesus. He gave his life to Jesus. He jumped in the waters to save a friend because he believed that Christ was more important. Did he think that in that moment he would be taken away from his family, his friends? No. No, he didn't, my beloved brothers and sisters in Christ. But he delved deep into the love of Christ. And now I'm low-key jealous. Like, he gets to love Jesus to the full extent. He finally reached his destination. And here we are on this journey to find and navigate the love of Christ. We're all lost in the love of Christ, my beloved brothers and sisters. We're all lost. It's not like we can say, this is exactly the path that is going to get me to heaven. No, not at all. Every single one of us has a unique path to heaven. And that's the first thing we should understand. You can't compare yourself to me. I can't compare myself to you. I can't compare myself to any of my friends. Because my path to reach heaven is completely different, completely set apart. Take St. Peter, for example. He walked with Jesus. His life was set before him. Right? His path is completely different from yours. But what do? We look at the lives of these saints. We look at the lives of the people that have gone before us, and we see these were some of the things that they did to get to heaven. So why not I try the same things in my own life? Why not do the same things? Why not read the Word of God? Why not spend time in prayer? Why not use the things that I do in my life as an example of prayer, as an offering to Jesus? So, my beloved brothers and sisters in Christ, right now, we're going to go on a short break. And I want you to think, take everything that you've heard during this time and just think, how in my life can I navigate the love of Christ? How can I ask for God's aid in navigating the love of Christ? Because I'm completely lost. How can I do that? Just ask yourself and ask the Lord. And I will see you soon
right back here on Chain of Love. God bless you.

Holy Spirit. A prayer of adoration. I adore you, Jesus, true God and true man, present in the Holy Eucharist, kneeling before you and united in spirit with all the faithful on earth and all the saints in heaven. In gratitude for so great a blessing, I love you with all my heart, for you are worthy of all praise and adoration. Lord Jesus Christ, may I never offend you with my lack of love. May your Eucharistic presence refresh me in body and soul. Mary, Mother of the Eucharistic Lord, pray for me and obtain for me a greater love for Jesus. My Lord Jesus Christ, your Eucharistic presence teaches me how to love as you have loved me. In your great love for me, you continue to give yourself, body, blood, soul, and divinity, in this sacrament of love. As I pray here, in your Eucharistic presence, enkindle me, within me, the fire of your gospel. Nourish me with your love and compassion, so that I may be your living presence to all I meet. Amen. Today we unite ourselves with the Immaculate Heart of Mary, all the angels and saints in heaven, the souls in purgatory, and all the just on earth, joined with the holy sacrifice celebrated in all masses across the earth. We offer our prayers, our tears, our joys, and our sufferings to Jesus for the conversion of sinners and the salvation of the dying. O Lord, how truly great you are! My soul calls out to adore you. All glory, all praise to you, Father, and the Son, and to the Holy Spirit, as it was in the beginning, is now, and will be forever. Almighty and eternal God, we kneel, we prostrate our very selves before your holy altar. Our deepest desire is purely to adore your living presence in the most blessed sacrament. Through the endless merits of the Sacred Heart of Jesus, may souls find salvation and reparation for their sins by the Church and the Pope, all the clergy, and all the apostles of prayer. King of kings, King of the highest lineage that has ever been, made small and has remained in the host. Jesus, we believe that you are truly present in this sacrament of love. With infinite love, you love us. Here, you receive us with open arms and fill us with the peace, interceding for us to the Father to obtain all that truly makes us happy and holy. We have come to worship you in spirit and truth. Here you are yourself, and we know that your heart burns for each one of us, and that you long to be loved by each of us in return. You come with infinite love and humility in the sacred host, so that we may not be afraid to draw near to you. We ask that through the Immaculate Heart of Mary, we learn to love you with perfect love, so that we can forgive others as you forgive. We bless you, Lord,
for the gift of yourself in the Holy Eucharist. We adore you as the treasure of our hearts. We praise you for your infinite mercy. We want to console you for those who do not love you, and to ask you with trust that you will open the gates of your love upon the whole world, that all may be one in your divine will, in your love, and in your heart. Our Lord and our God, you are the living water that renews, loves, rejoices, and flows from your heart in the Eucharist for all those who come to you. We praise you and we bless you. All glory be to you, Jesus, for this sacrament of unity that brings us today to you in a lasting friendship, in a divine intimacy, where you prove without a doubt that God is love. Give me, Jesus, that perfect love that casts out everything of fear, and that our souls may find the rest living in your tenderness. Free our minds from all anxiety and discomfort, so that with the confidence of a child, we can surrender to you along with our freedom and understanding through the Immaculate Heart of Mary. Eucharistic Heart of Jesus, burning with love for us, inflame our hearts with love for you, until with you we have one will, so that we can love the things that you love and do what you would do, because you have said, "Everyone who does the will of my Father is my brother, my sister, and my mother." Center our lives in the depth of your love, Jesus, so that we may be free from the seductions of the flesh and of the passing things of this world. We might find our joy in your friendship, our treasure in your love, our riches in your merits, our weakness in your grace, our happiness in union with you, and peace in the Father's will. All praise to you, Jesus, for your power and love in the Blessed Sacrament. Amen.

A reading from the book of Deuteronomy, chapter 30, verses 15 to 20. Moses said to the people, "Today I have set before you life and prosperity, death and doom. If you obey the commandments of the Lord your God, which I enjoin on you today, loving him and walking in his ways, and keeping his commandments, statutes, and decrees, you will live and grow numerous, and the Lord your God will bless you in the land you are entering to occupy. If, however, you turn away your hearts and will not listen, but are led astray and adore and serve other gods, I tell you now that you will certainly perish. You will not

have a long life in the land that you are crossing the Jordan to enter and to occupy. I call heaven and earth today to witness against you. I have set before you life and death, the blessing and the curse. Choose life, then, that you and your descendants may live, by loving the Lord your God, heeding his voice, and holding fast to him. For that will mean life for you, a long life for you to live on the land that the Lord swore he would give to your fathers, Abraham, Isaac, and Jacob.

Psalm 51, one of our penitential psalms for Lent. Have mercy on me, O God, in your goodness. In the greatness of your compassion, wipe out my offense. 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For I acknowledge my offense, and my sin is always before me. Against you only have I sinned, and done what is evil in your sight. For you are not pleased with sacrifices. Should I offer a burnt offering, you would not accept it. My sacrifice, O God, is a contrite spirit, a heart contrite and humbled, O God, you will not spurn.

The Litany of Humility, composed by Raphael Cardinal Mary Delval. O Jesus, meek and humble of heart, hear me. From the desire of being esteemed, deliver me, O Jesus. From the desire of being loved, deliver me, O Jesus. From the desire of being extolled, deliver me, O Jesus. From the desire of being honored, deliver me, O Jesus. From the desire of being praised, deliver me, O Jesus. From the desire of being consulted, deliver me, O Jesus. From the desire of being approved, deliver me, O Jesus. From the fear of being humiliated, deliver me, O Jesus. From the fear of being despised, deliver me, O Jesus. From the fear of suffering rebukes, deliver me, O Jesus. From the fear of being calumniated, deliver me, O Jesus. From the fear of being forgotten,

mountain. Deliver me, O Jesus, from the fear of being ridiculed. Deliver me, O Jesus, from the fear of being suspected. Deliver me, O Jesus, that others may be loved more than I. Jesus, grant me the grace to desire it. That others may be esteemed more than I. Jesus, grant me the grace to desire it. That in the opinion of the world, others may increase and I may decrease. Jesus, grant me the grace to desire it. That others may be chosen and I set aside. Jesus, grant me the grace to desire it. That others may be praised and I go unnoticed. Jesus, grant me the grace to desire it. That others may be preferred to me in everything. Jesus, grant me the grace to desire it. That others may become more holy than I, provided that I may become as holy as I should. Jesus, grant me the grace to desire it. Amen.

A number of listeners and viewers have submitted prayer intentions for us today. For Bob in Virginia, for his health and his healing, we pray to the Lord. For Suzanne in Connecticut, that her adult children return to the church's sacraments with full love and full joy, we pray to the Lord. For Lavion in Southfield, Michigan, we pray for housing and for the financial means to sustain home and comforts. We pray for health and to encourage her faith to stay strong. For these intentions, we pray to the Lord. For Joseph in Florida, we pray for the souls of his parents who have died. Eternal rest grant unto them, O Lord, and may perpetual light shine upon them. May they rest in peace. Joseph also requests our prayers for his brother and sister. For the souls of his parents, for his brothers and his sister, we pray to the Lord. James in Detroit asks for our prayerful support for his

family, his health, guidance in his life, and for financial blessings sufficient to sustain him. For James, his intentions, and all of his needs, we pray to the Lord. Michelle in San Francisco asks for our prayers for health and for finances and economic stability in her life. For these intentions of Michelle's, we raise our prayer to the Lord. David in San Antonio has asked us to pray that his financial means be sufficient to sustain him in his life. For David and his intentions, we raise our prayers to the Lord.

Diane in San Antonio asks our prayers for peace and for healing from anxiety. For these personal needs of Diane's, we raise our prayers to the Lord. Daniel in McKees Rocks, Pennsylvania, asks for our prayers that he come to know the true faith, that he deeply experience mental and physical healing, and that he feel God's love in his life. For Daniel and his needs, we pray to the Lord. Barbara in San Antonio asks for our prayers for her husband, Bobby, for his surgery to go well, for his recovery and healing to occur, for the restoration of Bobby's health. In union with the prayers of Barbara, we raise our voices in prayer to the Lord. Fernando in Detroit asks us to pray for all those who deal with physical pain, all of those in illness, injury, disability, and chronic conditions. For Fernando and these intentions, we pray to the Lord. Michael in Pittsburgh asks us to pray for Renee. In response and in joining with Michael's prayers, we lift our hearts in prayer for Renee to the Lord.

Shannon in Pittsburgh requests our supportive prayers as she lives alone and manages personal disabilities. For all of Shannon's needs in her life, we pray to the Lord. Johnny in San Antonio has asked for our prayers to repair and heal his marriage, to set it back on a proper course in love and

Timothy, we pray to the Lord. Rosa in San Antonio asks us to pray for Ephron's healing from cancer, for Maria's health, and for Jose's health. For all of these physical needs, let us join our prayers with Rosa and lift these prayers to the Lord.

Psalm 6, a penitential psalm. 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Have pity on me, Lord, for I am weak. Heal me, Lord, for my bones are shuddering. My soul, too, is shuddering greatly. And you, Lord, how long? Turn back, Lord, rescue my soul. Save me because of your mercy. For in death there is no remembrance of you. Who praises you in Sheol? I am wearied with sighing. All night long I drench my bed with tears. I soak my couch with weeping. My eyes are dimmed with sorrow, worn out because of all my foes. Away from me, all who do evil. The Lord has heard the sound of my weeping. The Lord has heard my plea. The Lord will receive my prayer. My foes will all be disgraced and will shudder greatly. They will turn back in sudden disgrace.

The Chaplet of the Holy Face of Jesus. In the name of the Father, and of the Son, and of the Holy Spirit. O God, come to my assistance. O Lord, make haste to help me. Glory be to the Father, and to the Son, and to the Holy Spirit, as it was in the beginning, is now, and ever shall be, world without end. Amen. My Jesus, mercy. In honor of the sense of touch of Jesus. Glory be to the Father, and to the Son, and to the Holy Spirit, as it was in the beginning, is now, and ever shall be, world without end. Amen. Arise, O Lord, and let thy enemies be scattered, and let them that hate thee flee from before thy face. Arise, O Lord, and let thy enemies be scattered, and let them that hate thee flee from before thy face. Arise, O Lord, and let thy enemies be scattered, and let them that hate thee flee from before thy face. Arise, O Lord, and let thy enemies be scattered, and let them that hate thee flee from before thy face. Arise, O Lord, and let thy enemies be scattered, and let them that hate thee flee from before thy face. Arise, O Lord, and let thy enemies be scattered, and let them that hate thee flee from before thy face. My Jesus, mercy. In honor of the sense of hearing of Jesus. Glory be to the Father, and to the Son, and to the Holy Spirit, as it was in the beginning, is now, and ever shall be, world without end. Amen. Arise, O Lord, and let thy enemies be scattered, and let them that hate thee flee from before thy face. Arise, O Lord, and let thy enemies be scattered, and let them that hate thee flee from before thy face. Arise, O Lord, and let thy enemies be scattered, and let them that hate thee flee from before thy face. Arise, O Lord, and let thy enemies be scattered, and let them that hate thee flee from before thy face. Arise, O Lord, and let thy enemies be scattered, and let them that hate thee flee from before thy face. Arise, O Lord, and let thy enemies be scattered, and let them that hate thee flee from before thy face. My Jesus, mercy. In honor of the sense of sight of Jesus. Glory be to the Father, and to the Son, and to the Holy Spirit, as it was in the beginning, is now, and ever shall be, world without end. Amen. Arise, O Lord, and let thy enemies be scattered, and let them that hate thee flee from before thy face. Arise, O Lord, and let thy enemies be scattered, and let them that hate thee flee from before thy face. Arise, O Lord, and let thy enemies be scattered, and let them that hate thee flee from before thy face. Arise, O Lord, and let thy enemies be scattered, and let them that hate thee flee from before thy face. Arise, O Lord, and let thy enemies be scattered, and let them that hate thee flee from before thy face. Arise, O Lord, and let thy enemies be scattered, and let them that hate thee flee from before thy face. My Jesus, mercy. In honor of the sense of smell of Jesus. Glory be to the Father, and to the Son, and to the Holy Spirit, as it was in the beginning, is now, and ever shall be, world without end. Amen. Arise, O Lord, and let thy enemies be scattered, and let them that hate thee flee from before thy face. Arise, O Lord, and let thy enemies be scattered,
and let them that hate thee flee from before thy face. Arise, O Lord, and let thy enemies be scattered, and let them that hate thee flee from before thy face. Arise, O Lord, and let thy enemies be scattered, and let them that hate thee flee from before thy face. Arise, O Lord, and let thy enemies be scattered, and let them that hate thee flee from before thy face. Arise, O Lord, and let thy enemies be scattered, and let them that hate thee flee from before thy face. My Jesus, mercy, in honor of the sense of taste of Jesus. Glory be to the Father, and to the Son, and to the Holy Spirit, as it was in the beginning, is now, and ever shall be, world without end. Amen. Arise, O Lord, and let thy enemies be scattered, and let them that hate thee flee from before thy face. Arise, O Lord, and let thy enemies be scattered, and let them that hate thee flee from before thy face. Arise, O Lord, and let thy enemies be scattered, and let them that hate thee flee from before thy face. Arise, O Lord, and let thy enemies be scattered, and let them that hate thee flee from before thy face. Arise, O Lord, and let thy enemies be scattered, and let them that hate thee flee from before thy face. Arise, O Lord, and let thy enemies be scattered, and let them that hate thee flee from before thy face. My Jesus, mercy, let us recall to mind the public life of the Savior, and let us honor all the wounds of his adorable face. Glory to the Father, and to the Son, and to the Holy Spirit, as it was in the beginning, is now, and ever shall be, world without end. Amen. Arise, O Lord, and let thy enemies be scattered, and let them that hate thee flee from before thy face. Arise, O Lord, and let thy enemies be scattered, and let them that hate thee flee from before thy face. Arise, O Lord, and let thy enemies be scattered, and let them that hate thee flee from before thy face. God, our protector, look upon us, and cast thy eyes upon the face of thy Christ. Amen. In the name of the Father, and of the Son, and of the Holy Spirit. Amen.

In the name of the Father, and of the Son, and of the Holy Spirit. A prayer of adoration. I adore you, Jesus, true God and true man, present in the Holy Eucharist, kneeling before you and united in spirit with all the faithful on earth and all the saints in heaven. In gratitude for so great a blessing, I love you with all my heart, for you are worthy of all praise and adoration. Lord Jesus Christ, may I never offend you with my lack of love. May your Eucharistic presence refresh me in body and soul. Mary, Mother of the Eucharistic Lord, pray for me and obtain for me a greater love for Jesus. My Lord Jesus Christ, your Eucharistic presence teaches me how to love as you have loved me. In your great love for me, you continue to give yourself, body, blood, soul, and divinity, in this sacrament of love. As I pray here, in your Eucharistic presence, enkindle me, within me, the fire of your gospel. Nourish me with your love and compassion, so that I may be your living presence to all I meet. Amen. Today we unite ourselves with the Immaculate Heart of Mary, all the angels and saints in heaven, the souls in purgatory, and all the just on earth, joined with the holy sacrifice celebrated in all masses across the earth. We offer our prayers, our tears, our joys, and our sufferings to Jesus for the conversion of sinners and the salvation of the dying. O Lord, how truly great you are! My soul calls out to adore you. All glory, all praise to you, Father, and the Son, and to the Holy Spirit, as it was in the beginning, is now, and will be forever. Almighty and eternal God, we kneel, we prostrate our very selves before your holy altar. Our deepest desire is purely to adore your living presence in the most blessed sacrament. Through the endless merits of the Sacred Heart of Jesus, may souls find salvation and reparation for their sins by the Church and the Pope, all the clergy, and all the apostles of prayer. King of kings, King of the highest lineage that has ever been,

made small and has remained in the host. Jesus, we believe that you are truly present in this sacrament of love. With infinite love, you love us. Here, you receive us with open arms and fill us with the peace, interceding for us to the Father to obtain all that truly makes us happy and holy. We have come to worship you in spirit and truth. Here you are yourself, and we know that your heart burns for each one of us, and that you long to be loved by each of us in return. You come with infinite love and humility in the sacred host, so that we may not be afraid to draw near to you. We ask that through the Immaculate Heart of Mary, we learn to love you with perfect love, so that we can forgive others as you forgive. We bless you, Lord, for the gift of yourself in the Holy Eucharist. We adore you as the treasure of our hearts. We praise you for your infinite mercy. We want to console you for those who do not love you, and to ask you with trust that you will open the gates of your love upon the whole world, that all may be one in your divine will, in your love, and in your heart. Our Lord and our God, you are the living water that renews, loves, rejoices, and flows from your heart in the Eucharist for all those who come to you. We praise you and we bless you. All glory be to you, Jesus, for this sacrament of unity that brings us today to you in a lasting friendship, in a divine intimacy, where you prove without a doubt that God is love. Give me, Jesus, that perfect love that casts out everything of fear, and that our souls may find the rest living in your tenderness. Free our minds from all anxiety and discomfort, so that with the confidence of a child, we can surrender to you along with our freedom and understanding through the Immaculate Heart of Mary. Eucharistic Heart of Jesus, burning with love for us, inflame our hearts with love for you, until with you we have one will, so that we can love the things that you love and do what you would do, because you have said, "Everyone who does the will of my Father is my brother, my sister, and my mother." Center our lives in the depth of your love, Jesus, so that we may be free from the seductions of the flesh and of the passing things of this world. We might find our joy in your friendship, our treasure in your love, our riches in your merits, our weakness in your grace, our happiness in union with you, and peace in the Father's will. All praise to you, Jesus, for your power and love in the Blessed Sacrament.

A reading from the book of Deuteronomy, chapter 30, verses 15 to 20. Moses said to the people, "Today I have set before you life and prosperity, death and doom. If you obey the commandments of the Lord your God, which I enjoin on you today, loving him and walking in his ways, and keeping his commandments, statutes, and decrees, you will live and grow numerous, and the Lord your God will bless you in the land you are entering to occupy. If, however, you turn away your hearts and will not listen, but are led astray and adore and serve other gods, I tell you now that you will certainly perish. You will not have a long life in the land that you are crossing the Jordan to enter and to occupy. I call heaven and earth today to witness against you. I have set before you life and death, the blessing and the curse. Choose life, then, that you and your descendants may live, by loving the Lord your God, heeding his voice, and holding fast to him. For that will mean life for you, a long life for you to live on the land that the Lord swore he would give to your fathers, Abraham, Isaac, and Jacob."

Psalm 51, one of our penitential psalms for Lent. Have mercy on me, O God, in your goodness. In the greatness of your compassion, wipe out my offense. 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For I acknowledge my offense, and my sin is always before me. Against you only have I sinned, and done what is evil in your sight. For you are not pleased with sacrifices. Should I offer a burnt offering, you would not accept it. My sacrifice, O God, is a contrite spirit, a heart contrite and humbled, O God, you will not spurn.

The Litany of Humility, composed by Raphael Cardinal Mary Delval. O Jesus, meek

and humble of heart, hear me. From the desire of being esteemed, deliver me, O Jesus. From the desire of being loved, deliver me, O Jesus. From the desire of being extolled, deliver me, O Jesus. From the desire of being honored, deliver me, O Jesus. From the desire of being praised, deliver me, O Jesus. From the desire of being consulted, deliver me, O Jesus. From the desire of being approved, deliver me, O Jesus. From the fear of being humiliated, deliver me, O Jesus. From the fear of being despised, deliver me, O Jesus. From the fear of suffering rebukes, deliver me, O Jesus. From the fear of being calumniated, deliver me, O Jesus. From the fear of being forgotten, deliver me, O Jesus. From the fear of being ridiculed, deliver me, O Jesus. From the fear of being suspected, deliver me, O Jesus. That others may be loved more than I, Jesus, grant me the grace to desire it. That others may be esteemed more than I, Jesus, grant me the grace to desire it. That in the opinion of the world, others may increase and I may decrease, Jesus, grant me the grace to desire it. That others may be chosen and I set aside, Jesus, grant me the grace to desire it. That others may be praised and I go unnoticed, Jesus, grant me the grace to desire it. That others may be preferred to me in everything, Jesus, grant me the grace to desire it. That others may become more holy than I, provided that I may become as holy as I should. Jesus, grant me the grace to desire it. Amen.

A number of listeners and viewers have submitted prayer intentions for us today. For Bob in Virginia, for his health and his healing, we pray to the Lord. For Suzanne in Connecticut, that her adult children return to the church's sacraments with full love and full joy, we pray to the Lord.

for Lavion in Southfield, Michigan. We pray for housing and for the financial means to sustain home and comforts. We pray for health and to encourage her faith to stay strong. For these intentions, we pray to the Lord. For Joseph in Florida, we pray for the souls of his parents who have died. Eternal rest grant unto them, O Lord, and may perpetual light shine upon them. May they rest in peace. Joseph also requests our prayers for his brother and sister. For the souls of his parents, for his brothers and his sister, we pray to the Lord. James in Detroit asks for our prayerful support for his family, his health, guidance in his life, and for financial blessings sufficient to sustain him. For James, his intentions, and all of his needs, we pray to the Lord. Michelle in San Francisco asks for our prayers for health and for finances and economic stability in her life. For these intentions of Michelle's, we raise our prayer to the Lord. David in San Antonio has asked us to pray that his financial means be sufficient to sustain him in his life. For David and his intentions, we raise our prayers to the Lord.

Diane in San Antonio asks our prayers for peace and for healing from anxiety. For these personal needs of Diane's, we raise our prayers to the Lord. Daniel in McKees Rocks, Pennsylvania, asks for our prayers that he come to know the true faith, that he deeply experience mental and physical healing, and that he feel God's love in his life. For Daniel and his needs, we pray to the Lord. Barbara in San Antonio asks for our prayers for her husband, Bobby, for his surgery to go well, for his recovery and healing to occur. For the restoration of Bobby's health, in union with the prayers of Barbara, we raise our voices in prayer to the Lord. Fernando in Detroit asks us to pray for all those who deal with physical pain, all of those in illness, injury,

injury, disability, and chronic conditions. For Fernando and these intentions, we pray to the Lord. Michael in Pittsburgh asks us to pray for Renee. In response and in joining with Michael's prayers, we lift our hearts in prayer for Renee to the Lord.

Shannon in Pittsburgh, requests our supportive prayers as she lives alone and manages personal disabilities. For all of Shannon's needs in her life, we pray to the Lord. Johnny in San Antonio has asked for our prayers to repair and heal his marriage, to set it back on a proper course in love and in life together with his spouse. For Johnny, we lift our prayers to the Lord. Mrs. Bustos in San Antonio has asked that Michael be brought home and kept safe, and that the needs of her son Timothy can be addressed. For Mrs. Bustos and her intentions for both Michael and Timothy, we pray to the Lord. Rosa in San Antonio asks us to pray for Ephron's healing from cancer, for Maria's health, and for Jose's health. For all of these physical needs, let us join our prayers with Rosa and lift these prayers to the Lord.

Psalm 6, a penitential psalm. 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Have pity on me, Lord, for I am weak. Heal me, Lord, for my bones are shuddering. My soul, too, is shuddering greatly. And you, Lord, how long? Turn back, Lord, rescue my soul. Save me because of your mercy. For in death there is no remembrance of you. Who praises you in Sheol? I am wearied with sighing. All night long I drench my bed with tears. I soak my couch with weeping. My eyes are dimmed with sorrow, worn out because of all my foes. Away from me, all who do evil. The Lord has heard the sound of my weeping. The Lord has heard my plea. The Lord will receive my prayer. My foes will all be disgraced and will shudder greatly. They will turn back in sudden disgrace.

The Chaplet of the Holy Face of Jesus. In the name of the Father, and of the Son, and of the Holy Spirit. O God, come to my assistance. O Lord, make haste to help me. Glory be to the Father, and to the Son, and to the Holy Spirit, as it was in the beginning, is now, and ever shall be, world without end. Amen. My Jesus, mercy. In honor of the sense of touch of Jesus. Glory be to the Father, and to the Son, and to the Holy Spirit, as it was in the beginning, is now, and ever shall be, world without end. Amen. Arise, O Lord, and let thy enemies be scattered, and let them that hate thee flee from before thy face. Arise, O Lord, and let thy enemies be scattered, and let them that hate thee flee from before thy face. Arise, O Lord, and let thy enemies be scattered, and let them that hate thee flee from before thy face. Arise, O Lord, and let thy enemies be scattered, and let them that hate thee flee from before thy face. Arise, O Lord, and let thy enemies be scattered, and let them that hate thee flee from before thy face. Arise, O Lord, and let thy enemies be scattered, and let them that hate thee flee from before thy face. My Jesus, mercy. In honor of the sense of hearing of Jesus. Glory be to the Father, and to the Son, and to the Holy Spirit, as it was in the beginning, is now, and ever shall be, world without end. Amen. Arise, O Lord, and let thy enemies be scattered, and let them that hate thee flee from before thy face. Arise, O Lord, and let thy enemies be scattered, and let them that hate thee flee from before thy face. Arise, O Lord, and let thy enemies be scattered, and let them that hate thee flee from before thy face. Arise, O Lord, and let thy enemies be scattered, and let them that hate thee flee from before thy face. Arise, O Lord, and let thy enemies be scattered, and let them that hate thee flee from before thy face. Arise, O Lord, and let thy enemies

The beginning is now and ever shall be, world without end. Amen. Arise, O Lord, and let thy enemies be scattered, and let them that hate thee flee from before thy face. Arise, O Lord, and let thy enemies be scattered, and let them that hate thee flee from before thy face. Arise, O Lord, and let thy enemies be scattered, and let them that hate thee flee from before thy face. Arise, O Lord, and let thy enemies be scattered, and let them that hate thee flee from before thy face. Arise, O Lord, and let thy enemies be scattered, and let them that hate thee flee from before thy face. Arise, O Lord, and let thy enemies be scattered, and let them that hate thee flee from before thy face. My Jesus, mercy, in honor of the sense of smell of Jesus. Glory be to the Father, and to the Son, and to the Holy Spirit, as it was in the beginning, is now, and ever shall be, world without end. Amen. Arise, O Lord, and let thy enemies be scattered, and let them that hate thee flee from before thy face. Arise, O Lord, and let thy enemies be scattered, and let them that hate thee flee from before thy face. Arise, O Lord, and let thy enemies be scattered, and let them that hate thee flee from before thy face. Arise, O Lord, and let thy enemies be scattered, and let them that hate thee flee from before thy face. Arise, O Lord, and let thy enemies be scattered, and let them that hate thee flee from before thy face. Arise, O Lord, and let thy enemies be scattered, and let them that hate thee flee from before thy face. My Jesus, mercy, in honor of the sense of taste of Jesus. Glory be to the Father, and to the Son, and to the Holy Spirit, as it was in the beginning, is now, and ever shall be, world without end. Amen. Arise, O Lord, and let thy enemies be scattered, and let them that hate thee flee from before thy face. Arise, O Lord, and let thy enemies be scattered, and let them that hate thee flee from before thy face. Arise, O Lord, and let thy enemies be scattered, and let them that hate thee flee from before thy face. Arise, O Lord, and let thy enemies be scattered, and let them that hate thee flee from before thy face. Arise, O Lord, and let thy enemies be scattered, and let them that hate thee flee from before thy face. Arise, O Lord, and let thy enemies be scattered, and let them that hate thee flee from before thy face. My Jesus, mercy, let us recall to mind the public life of the Savior, and let us honor all the wounds of his adorable face. Glory to the Father, and to the Son, and to the Holy Spirit, as it was in the beginning, is now, and ever shall be, world without end. Amen. Arise, O Lord, and let thy enemies be scattered, and let them that hate thee flee from before thy face. Arise, O Lord, and let thy enemies be scattered, and let them that hate thee flee from before thy face. Arise, O Lord, and let thy enemies be scattered, and let them that hate thee flee from before thy face. God, our protector, look upon us, and cast thy eyes upon the face of thy Christ. Amen. In the name of the Father, and of the Son, and of the Holy Spirit. Amen.

A prayer of adoration. I adore you, Jesus, true God and true man, present in the Holy Eucharist, kneeling before you and united in spirit with all the faithful on earth and all the saints in heaven. In gratitude for so great a blessing, I love you with all my heart, for you are worthy of all praise and adoration. Lord Jesus Christ, may I never offend you with my lack of love. May your Eucharistic presence refresh me in body and soul. Mary, Mother of the Eucharistic Lord, pray for me and obtain for me a greater love for Jesus. My Lord Jesus Christ, your Eucharistic presence teaches me how to love as you have loved me. In your great love for me, you continue to give yourself, body, blood, soul, and divinity, in this sacrament of love. As I pray here, in your Eucharistic presence, enkindle me, within me, the fire of your gospel. Nourish me with your love and compassion, so that I may be your living presence to all I meet. Amen. Today we unite ourselves with the Immaculate Heart of Mary, all the angels and saints in heaven, the souls in purgatory, and all the just on earth, joined with the holy sacrifice celebrated in all masses across the earth. We offer our prayers, our tears, our joys, and our sufferings to Jesus for the conversion of sinners and the salvation of the dying. O Lord, how truly great you are! My soul calls out to adore you. All glory, all praise to you, Father, and the Son, and to the Holy Spirit, as it was in the beginning, is now, and will be forever. Almighty and eternal God, we kneel, we prostrate our very selves before your holy altar. Our deepest desire is purely to adore your living presence in the most blessed sacrament. Through the endless merits of the Sacred Heart of Jesus, may souls find salvation and reparation for their sins by the Church and the Pope, all the clergy, and all the apostles of prayer. King of kings, King of the highest lineage that has ever been, made small and has remained in the host. Jesus, we believe that you are truly present in this sacrament of love. With infinite love, you love us. Here, you receive us with open arms and fill us with the peace, interceding for us to the Father, to obtain all that truly makes us happy and holy. We have come to worship you in spirit and truth. Here you are yourself, and we know that your heart burns for each one of us, and that you long to be loved by each of us in return. You come with infinite love and humility in the Sacred Host, so that we may not be afraid to draw near to you. We ask that through the Immaculate Heart of Mary, we learn to love you with perfect love, so that we can forgive others as you forgive. We bless you, Lord, for the gift of yourself in the Holy Eucharist. We adore you as the treasure
of our hearts. We praise you for your infinite mercy. We want to console you for those who do not love you, and to ask you with trust that you will open the gates of your love upon the whole world, that all may be one in your divine will, in your love, and in your heart. Our Lord and our God, you are the living water that renews, loves, rejoices, and flows from your heart in the Eucharist for all those who come to you. We praise you and we bless you. All glory be to you, Jesus, for this sacrament of unity that brings us today to you in a lasting friendship, in a divine intimacy, where you prove without a doubt that God is love. Give me, Jesus, that perfect love that casts out everything of fear, and that our souls may find the rest living in your tenderness. Free our minds from all anxiety and discomfort, so that with the confidence of a child, we can surrender to you along with our freedom and understanding through the Immaculate Heart of Mary. Eucharistic Heart of Jesus,

Jesus, burning with love for us, inflame our hearts with love for you, until with you we have one will, so that we can love the things that you love and do what you would do, because you have said, "Everyone who does the will of my Father is my brother, my sister, and my mother." Center our lives in the depth of your love, Jesus, so that we may be free from the seductions of the flesh and of the passing things of this world. We might find our joy in your friendship, our treasure in your love, our riches in your merits, our weakness in your grace, our happiness in union with you, and peace in the Father's will. All praise to you, Jesus, for your power and love in the Blessed Sacrament.

A reading from the book of Deuteronomy, chapter 30, verses 15 to 20. Moses said to the people, "Today I have set before you life and prosperity, death and doom. If you obey the commandments of the Lord your God, which I enjoin on you today, loving him and walking in his ways, and keeping his commandments, statutes, and decrees, you will live and grow numerous, and the Lord your God will bless you in the land you are entering to occupy. If, however, you turn away your hearts and will not listen, but are led astray and adore and serve other gods, I tell you now that you will certainly perish. You will not have a long life in the land that you are crossing the Jordan to enter and to occupy. I call heaven and earth today to witness against you. I have set before you life and death, the blessing and the curse. Choose life, then, that you and your descendants may live, by loving the Lord your God, heeding his voice, and holding fast to him. For that will mean life for you, a long life for you to live on the land that the Lord swore he would give to your fathers, Abraham, Isaac, and Jacob."

Psalm 51, one of our penitential psalms for Lent. Have mercy on me, O God, in your goodness. In the greatness of your compassion, wipe out my offense. Thoroughly wash me from my guilt, and of my sin cleanse me. For I acknowledge my offense, and my sin is always before me. Against you only have I sinned, and done what is evil in your sight. For you are not pleased with sacrifices. Should I offer a burnt offering, you would not accept it. My sacrifice, O God, is a contrite spirit, a heart contrite and humbled, O God, you will not spurn.

The Litany of Humility, composed by Raphael Cardinal Mary Delval. O Jesus, meek and humble of heart, hear me. From the desire of being esteemed, deliver me, O Jesus. From the desire of being loved, deliver me, O Jesus. From the desire of being extolled, deliver me, O Jesus. From the desire of being honored, deliver me, O Jesus. From the desire of being praised, deliver me, O Jesus. From the desire of being consulted, deliver me, O Jesus. From the desire of being approved, deliver me, O Jesus. From the fear of being humiliated, deliver me, O Jesus. From the fear of being despised, deliver me, O Jesus. From the fear of suffering rebukes, deliver me, O Jesus. From the fear of being calumniated, deliver me, O Jesus. From the fear of being forgotten, deliver me, O Jesus. From the fear of being ridiculed, deliver me, O Jesus. From the fear of being suspected, deliver me, O Jesus. That others may be loved more than I, Jesus, grant me the grace to desire it. That others may be esteemed more than I, Jesus, grant me the grace to desire it. That in the opinion of the world, others may increase and I may decrease, Jesus, grant me the grace to desire it. That others may be chosen and I set aside, Jesus, grant me the grace to desire it. That others may be praised and I go unnoticed, Jesus, grant me the grace to desire it. That others may be preferred to me in everything, Jesus, grant me the grace to desire it. That others may become more holy than I, provided that I may become as holy as I should. Jesus, grant me the grace to desire it. Amen.

A number of listeners and viewers have submitted prayer intentions for us today. For Bob in Virginia, for his health and his healing, we pray to the Lord. For Suzanne in Connecticut, that her adult children return to the church's sacraments with full love and full joy, we pray to the Lord. For Lavion in Southfield, Michigan, we pray for housing and for the financial means to sustain home and comforts. We pray for health and to encourage her faith to stay strong. For these intentions, we pray to the Lord. For Joseph in Florida, we pray for the souls of his parents who have died. Eternal rest grant unto them, O Lord, and may perpetual light shine upon them. May they rest in peace. Joseph also requests our prayers for his brother and sister. For the souls of his parents, for his brothers and his sister, we pray to the Lord. James in Detroit asks for our prayerful support for his family, his health, guidance in his life, and for financial blessings sufficient to sustain him. For James, his intentions, and all of his needs, we pray to the Lord. Michelle in San Francisco asks for our prayers for health and for finances and economic stability in her life. For these intentions of Michelle's, we raise our prayer to the Lord. David in San Antonio has asked us to pray that his financial means be sufficient to sustain him in his life. For David and his intentions, we raise our prayers to the Lord.

Diane in San Antonio asks our prayers for peace and for healing from anxiety. For these personal needs of Diane's, we raise our prayers to the Lord.

Daniel, in McKees Rocks, Pennsylvania, asks for our prayers that he come to know the true faith, that he deeply experience mental and physical healing, and that he feel God's love in his life. For Daniel and his needs, we pray to the Lord. Barbara in San Antonio asks for our prayers for her husband, Bobby, for his surgery to go well, for his recovery and healing to occur, for the restoration of Bobby's health. In union with the prayers of Barbara, we raise our voices in prayer to the Lord. Fernando in Detroit asks us to pray for all those who deal with physical pain, all of those in illness, injury, disability, and chronic conditions. For Fernando and these intentions, we pray to the Lord. Michael in Pittsburgh asks us to pray for Renee. In response and in joining with Michael's prayers, we lift our hearts in prayer for Renee to the Lord.

Shannon in Pittsburgh, requests our supportive prayers as she lives alone and manages personal disabilities. For all of Shannon's needs in her life, we pray to the Lord. Johnny in San Antonio has asked for our prayers to repair and heal his marriage, to set it back on a proper course in love and in life together with his spouse. For Johnny, we lift our prayers to the Lord. Mrs. Bustos in San Antonio has asked that Michael be brought home and kept safe, and that the needs of her son Timothy can be addressed. For Mrs. Bustos and her intentions for both Michael and Timothy, we pray to the Lord. Rosa in San Antonio asks us to pray for Ephron's healing from cancer, for Maria's health, and for Jose's health. For all of these physical needs, let us join our prayers with Rosa and lift these prayers to the Lord.

Psalm 6, a penitential psalm. 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Have pity on me, Lord, for I am weak. Heal me, Lord, for my bones are shuddering. My soul, too, is shuddering greatly. And you, Lord, how long? Turn back, Lord, rescue my soul. Save me because of your mercy. For in death there is no remembrance of you. Who praises you in Sheol? I am wearied with sighing. All night long I drench my bed with tears. I soak my couch with weeping. My eyes are dimmed with sorrow, worn out because of all my foes. Away from me, all who do evil. The Lord has heard the sound of my weeping. The Lord has heard my plea. The Lord will receive my prayer. My foes will all be disgraced and will shudder greatly. They will turn back in sudden disgrace.

The Chaplet of the Holy Face of Jesus. In the name of the Father, and of the Son, and of the Holy Spirit. O God, come to my assistance. O Lord, make haste to help me. Glory be to the Father, and to the Son, and to the Holy Spirit, as it was in the beginning, is now, and ever shall be, world without end. Amen. My Jesus, mercy. In honor of the sense of touch of Jesus. Glory be to the Father, and to the Son, and to the Holy Spirit, as it was in the beginning, is now, and ever shall be, world without end. Amen. Arise, O Lord, and let thy enemies be scattered, and let them that hate thee flee from before thy face. Arise, O Lord, and let thy enemies be scattered, and let them that hate thee flee from before thy face. Arise, O Lord, and let thy enemies be scattered, and let them that hate thee flee from before thy face. Arise, O Lord, and let thy enemies be scattered, and let them that hate thee flee from before thy face. Arise, O Lord, and let thy enemies be scattered, and let them that hate thee flee from before thy face. Arise, O Lord, and let thy enemies be scattered, and let them that hate thee flee from before thy face. My Jesus, mercy. In honor of the sense of hearing of Jesus. Glory be to the Father, and to the Son, and to the Holy Spirit, as it was in the beginning, is now, and ever shall be, world without end. Amen. Arise, O Lord, and let thy enemies be scattered, and let them that hate thee flee from before thy face. Arise, O Lord, and let thy enemies be scattered, and let them that hate thee flee from before thy face. Arise, O Lord, and let thy enemies be scattered, and let them that hate thee flee from before thy face. Arise, O Lord, and let thy enemies be scattered, and let them that hate thee flee from before thy face. Arise, O Lord, and let thy enemies be scattered, and let them that hate thee flee from before thy face. Arise, O Lord, and let thy enemies be scattered, and let them that hate thee flee from before thy face. My Jesus, mercy. In honor of the sense of sight of Jesus. Glory be to the Father, and to the Son, and to the Holy Spirit, as it was in the beginning, is now, and ever shall be, world without end. Amen. Arise, O Lord, and let thy enemies be scattered, and let them that hate thee flee from before thy face. Arise, O Lord, and let thy enemies be scattered, and let them that hate thee flee from before thy face. Arise, O Lord, and let thy enemies be scattered, and let them that hate thee flee from before thy face. Arise, O Lord, and let thy enemies be scattered, and let them that hate thee flee from before thy face. Arise, O Lord, and let thy enemies be scattered, and let them that hate thee flee from before thy face. Arise, O Lord, and let thy enemies be scattered, and let them that hate thee flee from before thy face. My Jesus, mercy, in honor of the sense of smell of Jesus. Glory be to the Father, and to the Son, and to the Holy Spirit, as it was in the beginning, is now, and ever shall be, world without end. Amen. Arise, O Lord, and let thy enemies be scattered, and let them that hate thee flee from before thy face. Arise, O Lord, and let thy enemies be scattered,
and let them that hate thee flee from before thy face. Arise, O Lord, and let thy enemies be scattered, and let them that hate thee flee from before thy face. Arise, O Lord, and let thy enemies be scattered, and let them that hate thee flee from before thy face. Arise, O Lord, and let thy enemies be scattered, and let them that hate thee flee from before thy face. Arise, O Lord, and let thy enemies be scattered, and let them that hate thee flee from before thy face. My Jesus, mercy. In honor of the sense of taste of Jesus. Glory be to the Father, and to the Son, and to the Holy Spirit, as it was in the beginning, is now, and ever shall be, world without end. Amen. Arise, O Lord, and let thy enemies be scattered, and let them that hate thee flee from before thy face. Arise, O Lord, and let thy enemies be scattered, and let them that hate thee flee from before thy face. Arise, O Lord, and let thy enemies be scattered, and let them that hate thee flee from before thy face. Arise, O Lord, and let thy enemies be scattered, and let them that hate thee flee from before thy face. Arise, O Lord, and let thy enemies be scattered, and let them that hate thee flee from before thy face. Arise, O Lord, and let thy enemies be scattered, and let them that hate thee flee from before thy face. My Jesus, mercy. Let us recall to mind the public life of the Savior, and let us honor all the wounds of his adorable face. Glory to the Father, and to the Son, and to the Holy Spirit, as it was in the beginning, is now, and ever shall be, world without end. Amen. Arise, O Lord, and let thy enemies be scattered, and let them that hate thee flee from before thy face. Arise, O Lord, and let thy enemies be scattered, and let them that hate thee flee from before thy face. Arise, O Lord, and let thy enemies be scattered, and let them that hate thee flee from before thy face. God, our protector, look upon us and cast thy eyes upon the face of thy Christ. Amen. In the name of the Father, and of the Son, and of the Holy Spirit. Amen.

In the name of the Father, and of the Son, and of the Holy Spirit. A prayer of adoration. I adore you, Jesus, true God and true man, present in the Holy Eucharist, kneeling before you and united in spirit with all the faithful on earth and all the saints in heaven. In gratitude for so great a blessing, I love you with all.

my heart, for you are worthy of all praise and adoration. Lord Jesus Christ, may I never offend you with my lack of love. May your Eucharistic presence refresh me in body and soul. Mary, Mother of the Eucharistic Lord, pray for me and obtain for me a greater love for Jesus. My Lord Jesus Christ, your Eucharistic presence teaches me how to love as you have loved me. In your great love for me, you continue to give yourself, body, blood, soul, and divinity, in this sacrament of love. As I pray here, in your Eucharistic presence, enkindle me, within me, the fire of your gospel. Nourish me with your love and compassion, so that I may be your living presence to all I meet. Amen. Today we unite ourselves with the Immaculate Heart of Mary, all the angels and saints in heaven, the souls in purgatory, and all the just on earth, joined with the holy sacrifice celebrated in all masses across the earth. We offer our prayers, our tears, our joys, and our sufferings to Jesus for the conversion of sinners and the salvation of the dying. O Lord, how truly great you are! My soul calls out to adore you. All glory, all praise to you, Father, and the Son, and to the Holy Spirit, as it was in the beginning, is now, and will be forever. Almighty and eternal God, we kneel, we prostrate our very selves before your holy altar. Our deepest desire is purely to adore your living presence in the most blessed sacrament. Through the endless merits of the Sacred Heart of Jesus, may souls find salvation and reparation for their sins by the Church and the Pope, all the clergy, and all the apostles of prayer. King of kings, King of the highest lineage that has ever been, made small and has remained in the host. Jesus, we believe that you are truly present in this sacrament of love. With infinite love, you love us. Here, you receive us with open arms and fill us with the peace, interceding for us to the Father to obtain all that truly makes us happy and holy. We have come to worship you in spirit and truth. Here you are yourself, and we know that your heart burns for each one of us, and that you long to be loved by each of us in return. You come with infinite love and humility in the Sacred Host, so that we may not be afraid to draw near to you. We ask that through the Immaculate Heart of Mary, we learn to love you with perfect love, so that we can forgive others as you forgive. We bless you, Lord, for the gift of yourself in the Holy Eucharist. We adore you as the treasure of our hearts. We praise you for your infinite mercy. We want to console you for those who do not love you, and to ask you with trust that you will open the gates of your love upon the whole world, that all may be one
in your divine will.

in your love and in your heart. Our Lord and our God, you are the living water that renews, loves, rejoices, and flows from your heart in the Eucharist for all those who come to you. We praise you and we bless you. All glory be to you, Jesus, for this sacrament of unity that brings us today to you in a lasting friendship, in a divine intimacy, where you prove without a doubt that God is love. Give me, Jesus, that perfect love that casts out everything of fear, and that our souls may find the rest living in your tenderness. Free our minds from all anxiety and discomfort, so that with the confidence of a child, we can surrender to you along with our freedom and understanding through the Immaculate Heart of Mary. Eucharistic Heart of Jesus, burning with love for us, inflame our hearts with love for you, until with you we have one will, so that we can love the things that you love and do what you would do, because you have said, "Everyone who does the will of my Father is my brother, my sister, and my mother." Center our lives in the depth of your love, Jesus, so that we may be free from the seductions of the flesh and of the passing things of this world. We might find our joy in your friendship, our treasure in your love, our riches in your merits, our weakness in your grace, our happiness in union with you, and peace in the Father's will. All praise to you, Jesus, for your power and love in the Blessed Sacrament.

A reading from the book of Deuteronomy, chapter 30, verses 15 to 20. Moses said to the people, "Today I have set before you life and prosperity, death and doom. If you obey the commandments of the Lord your God, which I enjoin on you today, loving him and walking in his ways, and keeping his commandments, statutes, and decrees, you will live and grow numerous, and the Lord your God will bless you in the land you are entering to occupy. If, however, you turn away your hearts and will not listen, but are led astray and adore and serve other gods, I tell you now that you will certainly perish. You will not have a long life in the land that you are crossing the Jordan to enter and to occupy. I call heaven and earth today to witness against you. I have set before you life and death, the blessing and the curse. Choose life, then, that you and your descendants may live, by loving the Lord your God, heeding his voice, and holding fast to him. For that will mean life for you, a long life for you to live on the land that the Lord swore he would give to your fathers, Abraham, Isaac, and Jacob."

Psalm 51, one of our penitential psalms for Lent. Have mercy on me, O God, in your goodness. In the greatness of your compassion, wipe out my offense. Thoroughly wash me from my guilt, and of my sin cleanse me. For I acknowledge my offense, and my sin is always before me. Against you only have I sinned and done what is evil in your sight. For you are not pleased with sacrifices. Should I offer a burnt offering, you would not accept it. My sacrifice, O God, is a contrite spirit, a heart contrite and humbled, O God, you will not spurn.

The Litany of Humility, composed by Raphael Cardinal Mary Delval. O Jesus, meek and humble of heart, hear me. From the desire of being esteemed, deliver me, O Jesus. From the desire of being loved, deliver me, O Jesus. From the desire of being extolled, deliver me, O Jesus. From the desire of being honored, deliver me, O Jesus. From the desire of being praised, deliver me, O Jesus. From the desire of being consulted, deliver me, O Jesus. From the desire of being approved, deliver me, O Jesus. From the fear of being humiliated, deliver me, O Jesus. From the fear of being despised, deliver me, O Jesus. From the fear of suffering rebukes, deliver me, O Jesus. From the fear of being calumniated, deliver me, O Jesus. From the fear of being forgotten, deliver me, O Jesus. From the fear of being ridiculed, deliver me, O Jesus. From the fear of being suspected, deliver me, O Jesus. That others may be loved more than I, Jesus, grant me the grace to desire it. That others may be esteemed more than I, Jesus, grant me the grace to desire it. That in the opinion of the world, others may increase and I may decrease, Jesus, grant me the grace to desire it. That others may be chosen and I set aside, Jesus, grant me the grace to desire it. That others may be praised and I go unnoticed, Jesus, grant me the grace to desire it. That others may be preferred to me in everything, Jesus, grant me the grace to desire it. That others may become more holy than I, provided that I may become as holy as I should. Jesus, grant me the grace to desire it. Amen.

A number of listeners and viewers have submitted prayer intentions for us today. For Bob in Virginia, for his health and his healing, we pray to the Lord. For Suzanne in Connecticut, that her adult children return to the church's sacraments with full love and full joy, we pray to the Lord. For Lavion in Southfield, Michigan, we pray for housing and for the financial means to sustain home and comforts. We pray for health and to encourage her faith to stay strong. For these intentions, we pray to the Lord. For Joseph in Florida, we pray for the souls of his parents who have died. Eternal rest grant unto them, O Lord, and may perpetual light shine upon them. May they rest in peace. Joseph also requests our prayers for his brother and sister. For the souls of his parents, for his brothers and his sister, we pray to the Lord. James in Detroit asks for our prayerful support for his family, his health, guidance in his life, and for financial blessings sufficient to sustain him. For James, his intentions, and all of his needs, we pray to the Lord. Michelle in San Francisco asks for our prayers for health and for finances and economic stability in her life. For these intentions of Michelle's, we raise our prayer to the Lord. David in San Antonio has asked us to pray that his financial means be sufficient to sustain him in his life. For David and his intentions, we raise our prayers to the Lord.

Diane in San Antonio asks our prayers for peace and for healing from anxiety. For these personal needs of Diane's, we raise our prayers to the Lord. Daniel in McKees Rocks, Pennsylvania, asks for our prayers that he come to know the true faith, that he deeply experience mental and physical healing, and that he feel God's love in his life. For Daniel and his needs, we pray to the Lord. Barbara in San Antonio asks for our prayers for her husband, Bobby, for his surgery to go well, for his recovery and healing to occur, for the restoration of Bobby's health. In union with the prayers of Barbara, we raise our voices in prayer to the Lord. Fernando in Detroit asks us to pray for all those who deal with physical pain, all of those in illness, injury, disability, and chronic conditions. For Fernando and these intentions, we pray to the Lord. Michael in Pittsburgh asks us to pray for Renee. In response and in joining with Michael's prayers, we lift our hearts in prayer for Renee to the Lord.

Shannon in Pittsburgh, requests our supportive prayers as she lives alone and manages personal disabilities. For all of Shannon's needs in her life, we pray to the Lord. Johnny in San Antonio has asked for our prayers to repair and heal his marriage, to set it back on a proper course in love and in life together with his spouse. For Johnny, we lift our prayers to the Lord. Mrs. Bustos in San Antonio has asked that Michael be brought home and kept safe, and that the needs of her son Timothy be

can be addressed. For Mrs. Bustos and her intentions for both Michael and Timothy, we pray to the Lord. Rosa in San Antonio asks us to pray for Ephron's healing from cancer, for Maria's health, and for Jose's health. For all of these physical needs, let us join our prayers with Rosa and lift these prayers to the Lord.

Psalm 6, a penitential psalm. 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Have pity on me, Lord, for I am weak. Heal me, Lord, for my bones are shuddering. My soul, too, is shuddering greatly. And you, Lord, how long? Turn back, Lord, rescue my soul. Save me because of your mercy. For in death there is no remembrance of you. Who praises you in Sheol? I am wearied with sighing. All night long I drench my bed with tears. I soak my couch with weeping. My eyes are dimmed with sorrow, worn out because of all my foes. Away from me, all who do evil. The Lord has heard the sound of my weeping. The Lord has heard my plea. The Lord will receive my prayer. My foes will all be disgraced and will shudder greatly. They will turn back in sudden disgrace.

The Chaplet of the Holy Face of Jesus. In the name of the Father, and of the Son, and of the Holy Spirit. O God, come to my assistance. O Lord, make haste to help me. Glory be to the Father, and to the Son, and to the Holy Spirit, as it was in the beginning, is now, and ever shall be, world without end. Amen. My Jesus, mercy. In honor of the sense of touch of Jesus. Glory be to the Father, and to the Son, and to the Holy Spirit, as it was in the beginning, is now, and ever shall be, world without end. Amen. Arise, O Lord, and let thy enemies be scattered, and let them that hate thee flee from before thy face. Arise, O Lord, and let thy enemies be scattered, and let them that hate thee flee from before thy face. Arise, O Lord, and let thy enemies be scattered, and let them that hate thee flee from before thy face. Arise, O Lord, and let thy enemies be scattered, and let them that hate thee flee from before thy face. Arise, O Lord, and let thy enemies be scattered, and let them that hate thee flee from before thy face. Arise, O Lord, and let thy enemies be scattered, and let them that hate thee flee from before thy face. My Jesus, mercy. In honor of the sense of hearing of Jesus. Glory be to the Father, and to the Son, and to the Holy Spirit, as it was in the beginning, is now, and ever shall be, world without end. Amen. Arise, O Lord, and let thy enemies be scattered, and let them that hate thee flee from before thy face. Arise, O Lord, and let thy enemies be scattered, and let them that hate thee flee from before thy face. Arise, O Lord, and let thy enemies be scattered, and let them that hate thee flee from before thy face. Arise, O Lord, and let thy enemies be scattered, and let them that hate thee flee from before thy face. Arise, O Lord, and let thy enemies be scattered, and let them that hate thee flee from before thy face. Arise, O Lord, and let thy enemies be scattered, and let them that hate thee flee from before thy face. My Jesus, mercy. In honor of the sense of sight of Jesus. Glory be to the Father, and to the Son, and to the Holy Spirit, as it was in the beginning, is now, and ever shall be, world without end. Amen. Arise, O Lord, and let thy enemies be scattered, and let them that hate thee flee from before thy face. Arise, O Lord, and let thy enemies be scattered, and let them that hate thee flee from before thy face. Arise, O Lord, and let thy enemies be scattered, and let them that hate thee flee from before thy face. Arise, O Lord, and let thy enemies be scattered, and let them that hate thee flee from before thy face. Arise, O Lord, and let thy enemies be scattered, and let them that hate thee flee from before thy face. Arise, O Lord, and let thy enemies be scattered, and let them that hate thee flee from before thy face. My Jesus, mercy. In honor of the sense of smell of Jesus. Glory be to the Father, and to the Son, and to the Holy Spirit, as it was in the beginning, is now, and ever shall be, world without end. Amen. Arise.

O Lord, and let thy enemies be scattered, and let them that hate thee flee from before thy face. Arise, O Lord, and let thy enemies be scattered, and let them that hate thee flee from before thy face. Arise, O Lord, and let thy enemies be scattered, and let them that hate thee flee from before thy face. Arise, O Lord, and let thy enemies be scattered, and let them that hate thee flee from before thy face. Arise, O Lord, and let thy enemies be scattered, and let them that hate thee flee from before thy face. Arise, O Lord, and let thy enemies be scattered, and let them that hate thee flee from before thy face. My Jesus, mercy, in honor of the sense of taste of Jesus. Glory be to the Father, and to the Son, and to the Holy Spirit, as it was in the beginning, is now, and ever shall be, world without end. Amen. Arise, O Lord, and let thy enemies be scattered, and let them that hate thee flee from before thy face. Arise, O Lord, and let thy enemies be scattered, and let them that hate thee flee from before thy face. Arise, O Lord, and let thy enemies be scattered, and let them that hate thee flee from before thy face. Arise, O Lord, and let thy enemies be scattered, and let them that hate thee flee from before thy face. Arise, O Lord, and let thy enemies be scattered, and let them that hate thee flee from before thy face. Arise, O Lord, and let thy enemies be scattered, and let them that hate thee flee from before thy face. My Jesus, mercy, let us recall to mind the public life of the Savior, and let us honor all the wounds of his adorable face. Glory to the Father, and to the Son, and to the Holy Spirit, as it was in the beginning, is now, and ever shall be, world without end. Amen. Arise, O Lord, and let thy enemies be scattered, and let them that hate thee flee from before thy face. Arise, O Lord, and let thy enemies be scattered, and let them that hate thee flee from before thy face. Arise, O Lord, and let thy enemies be scattered, and let them that hate thee flee from before thy face. God, our protector, look upon us and cast thy eyes upon the face of thy Christ. Amen. In the name of the Father, and of the Son, and of the Holy Spirit. Amen.

the Father, and of the Son, and of the Holy Spirit. A prayer of adoration. I adore you, Jesus, true God and true man, present in the Holy Eucharist, kneeling before you and united in spirit with all the faithful on earth and all the saints in heaven. In gratitude for so great a blessing, I love you with all my heart, for you are worthy of all praise and adoration. Lord Jesus Christ, may I never offend you with my lack of love. May your Eucharistic presence refresh me in body and soul. Mary, Mother of the Eucharistic Lord, pray for me and obtain for me a greater love for Jesus. My Lord Jesus Christ, your Eucharistic presence teaches me how to love as you have loved me. In your great love for me, you continue to give yourself, body, blood, soul, and divinity, in this sacrament of love. As I pray here, in your Eucharistic presence, enkindle me, within me, the fire of your gospel. Nourish me with your love and compassion, so that I may be your living presence to all I meet. Amen. Today we unite ourselves with the Immaculate Heart of Mary, all the angels and saints in heaven, the souls in purgatory, and all the just on earth, joined with the holy sacrifice celebrated in all masses across the earth. We offer our prayers, our tears, our joys, and our sufferings to Jesus for the conversion of sinners and the salvation of the dying. O Lord, how truly great you are! My soul calls out to adore you. All glory, all praise to you, Father, and the Son, and to the Holy Spirit, as it was in the beginning, is now, and will be forever. Almighty and eternal God, we kneel, we prostrate our very selves before your holy altar. Our deepest desire is purely to adore your living presence in the most blessed sacrament. Through the endless merits of the Sacred Heart of Jesus, may souls find salvation and reparation for their sins by the Church and the Pope, all the clergy, and all the apostles of prayer. King of kings, King of the highest lineage that has ever been, made small and has remained in the host. Jesus, we believe that you are truly present in this sacrament of love. With infinite love, you love us. Here, you receive us with open arms and fill us with the peace, interceding for us to the Father to obtain all that truly makes us happy

and holy. We have come to worship you in spirit and truth. Here you are yourself, and we know that your heart burns for each one of us, and that you long to be loved by each of us in return. You come with infinite love and humility in the sacred host, so that we may not be afraid to draw near to you. We ask that through the Immaculate Heart of Mary, we learn to love you with perfect love, so that we can forgive others as you forgive. We bless you, Lord, for the gift of yourself in the Holy Eucharist. We adore you as the treasure of our hearts. We praise you for your infinite mercy. We want to console you for those who do not love you, and to ask you with trust that you will open the gates of your love upon the whole world, that all may be one in your divine will, in your love, and in your heart. Our Lord and our God, you are the living water that renews, loves, rejoices, and flows from your heart in the Eucharist for all those who come to you. We praise you and we bless you. All glory be to you, Jesus, for this sacrament of unity that brings us today to you in a lasting friendship, in a divine intimacy, where you prove without a doubt that God is love. Give me, Jesus, that perfect love that casts out everything of fear, and that our souls may find the rest living in your tenderness. Free our minds from all anxiety and discomfort, so that with the confidence of a child, we can surrender to you along with our freedom and understanding through the Immaculate Heart of Mary. Eucharistic Heart of Jesus, burning with love for us, inflame our hearts with love for you, until with you we have one will, so that we can love the things that you love and do what you would do, because you have said, "Everyone who does the will of my Father is my brother, my sister, and my mother." Center our lives in the depth of your love, Jesus, so that we may be free from the seductions of the flesh and of the passing things of this world. We might find our joy in your friendship, our treasure in your love, our riches in your merits, our weakness in your grace, our happiness in union with you, and peace in the Father's will. All praise to you, Jesus, for your power and love in the Blessed Sacrament.

A reading from the book of Deuteronomy, chapter 30, verses 15 to 20. Moses said to the people, "Today I have set before you life and prosperity, death and doom. If you obey the commandments of the Lord your God, which I enjoin on you today, loving him and walking in his ways, and keeping his commandments, statutes, and decrees, you will live and grow numerous, and the Lord your God will bless you in the land you are entering to occupy. If, however, you turn away your hearts and will not listen, but are led astray and adore and serve other gods, I tell you now that you will certainly perish. You will not have a long life in the land that you are crossing the Jordan to enter and to occupy. I call heaven and earth today to witness against you. I have set before you life and death, the blessing and the curse. Choose life, then, that you and your descendants may live, by loving the Lord your God, heeding his voice, and holding fast to him. For that will mean life for you, a long life for you to live on the land that the Lord swore he would give to your fathers, Abraham, Isaac, and Jacob."

Psalm 51, one of our penitential psalms for Lent. Have mercy on me, O God, in your goodness. In the greatness of your compassion, wipe out my offense. 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For I acknowledge my offense, and my sin is always before me. Against you only have I sinned, and done what is evil in your sight. For you are not pleased with sacrifices. Should I offer a burnt offering, you would not accept it. My sacrifice, O God, is a contrite spirit, a heart contrite and humbled, O God, you will not spurn.

The Litany of Humility, composed by Raphael Cardinal Mary Delval. O Jesus, meek and humble of heart, hear me. From the desire of being esteemed, deliver me, O Jesus. From the desire of being loved, deliver me, O Jesus. From the desire of being extolled, deliver me, O Jesus. From the desire of being honored, deliver me, O Jesus.

from the desire of being praised, deliver me, O Jesus. From the desire of being consulted, deliver me, O Jesus. From the desire of being approved, deliver me, O Jesus. From the fear of being humiliated, deliver me, O Jesus. From the fear of being despised, deliver me, O Jesus. From the fear of suffering rebukes, deliver me, O Jesus. From the fear of being calumniated, deliver me, O Jesus. From the fear of being forgotten, deliver me, O Jesus. From the fear of being ridiculed, deliver me, O Jesus. From the fear of being suspected, deliver me, O Jesus. That others may be loved more than I, Jesus, grant me the grace to desire it. That others may be esteemed more than I, Jesus, grant me the grace to desire it. That in the opinion of the world, others may increase and I may decrease, Jesus, grant me the grace to desire it. That others may be chosen and I set aside, Jesus, grant me the grace to desire it. That others may be praised and I go unnoticed, Jesus, grant me the grace to desire it. That others may be preferred to me in everything, Jesus, grant me the grace to desire it. That others may become more holy than I, provided that I may become as holy as I should. Jesus, grant me the grace to desire it. Amen.

A number of listeners and viewers have submitted prayer intentions for us today. For Bob in Virginia, for his health and his healing, we pray to the Lord. For Suzanne in Connecticut, that her adult children return to the church's sacraments with full love and full joy, we pray to the Lord. For Lavion in Southfield, Michigan, we pray for housing and for the financial means to sustain home and comforts. We pray for health and to encourage her faith to stay strong. For these intentions, we pray to the Lord. For Joseph in Florida, we pray for the souls of his parents who have died. Eternal rest grant unto them, O Lord, and may perpetual light shine upon them. May they rest in peace. Joseph also requests our prayers for his brother and sister. For the souls of his parents, for his brothers and his sister, we pray to the Lord. James in Detroit asks for our prayerful support for his family, his health, guidance in his life, and for financial blessings sufficient to sustain him. For James, his intentions, and all of his needs, we pray to the Lord. Michelle in San Francisco asks for our prayers for health and for finances and economic stability in her life. For these intentions of Michelle's, we raise our prayer to the Lord. David in San Antonio has asked us to pray that his financial means be sufficient to sustain him in his life. For David and his intentions, we raise our prayers to the Lord.

Diane in San Antonio asks our prayers for peace and for healing from anxiety. For these personal needs of Diane's, we raise our prayers to the Lord. Daniel in McKees Rocks, Pennsylvania, asks for our prayers that he come to know the true faith, that he deeply experience mental and physical healing, and that he feel God's love in his life. For Daniel and his needs, we pray to the Lord. Barbara in San Antonio asks for our prayers for her husband, Bobby, for his surgery to go well, for his recovery and healing to occur, for the restoration of Bobby's health. In union with the prayers of Barbara, we raise our voices in prayer to the Lord. Fernando in Detroit asks us to pray for all those who deal with physical pain, all of those in illness, injury, disability, and chronic conditions. For Fernando and these intentions, we pray to the Lord. Michael in Pittsburgh asks us to pray for Renee. In response and in joining with Michael's prayers, we lift our hearts in prayer for Renee to the Lord.

Shannon in Pittsburgh, requests our supportive prayers as she lives alone and manages personal disabilities. For all of Shannon's needs in her life, we pray to the Lord. Johnny in San Antonio has asked for our prayers to repair and heal his marriage, to set it back on a proper course in love and in life together with his spouse. For Johnny, we lift our prayers to the Lord. Mrs. Bustos in San Antonio has asked that Michael be brought home and kept safe, and that the needs of her son Timothy can be addressed. For Mrs. Bustos and her intentions for both Michael and Timothy, we pray to the Lord. Rosa in San Antonio asks us to pray for Ephron's healing from cancer, for Maria's health, and for Jose's health. For all of these physical needs, let us join our prayers with Rosa and lift these prayers to the Lord.

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Who praises you in Sheol? I am wearied with sighing. All night long I drench my bed with tears. I soak my couch with weeping. My eyes are dimmed with sorrow, worn out because of all my foes. Away from me, all who do evil. The Lord has heard the sound of my weeping. The Lord has heard my plea. The Lord will receive my prayer. My foes will all be disgraced and will shudder greatly. They will turn back in sudden disgrace.

The Chaplet of the Holy Face of Jesus. In the name of the Father, and of the Son, and of the Holy Spirit. O God, come to my assistance. O Lord, make haste to help me. Glory be to the Father, and to the Son, and to the Holy Spirit, as it was in the beginning, is now, and ever shall be, world without end. Amen. My Jesus, mercy. In honor of the sense of touch of Jesus. Glory be to the Father, and to the Son, and to the Holy Spirit, as it was in the beginning, is now, and ever shall be, world without end. Amen. Arise, O Lord, and let thy enemies be scattered, and let them that hate thee flee from before thy face. Arise, O Lord, and let thy enemies be scattered, and let them that hate thee flee from before thy face. Arise, O Lord, and let thy enemies be scattered, and let them that hate thee flee from before thy face. Arise, O Lord, and let thy enemies be scattered, and let them that hate thee flee from before thy face. Arise, O Lord, and let thy enemies be scattered, and let them that hate thee flee from before thy face. Arise, O Lord, and let thy enemies be scattered, and let them that hate thee flee from before thy face. My Jesus, mercy. In honor of the sense of hearing of Jesus. Glory be to the Father, and to the Son, and to the Holy Spirit, as it was in the beginning, is now, and ever shall be, world without end. Amen. Arise, O Lord, and let thy enemies be scattered, and let them that hate thee flee from before thy face. Arise, O Lord, and let thy enemies be scattered, and let them that hate thee flee from before thy face. Arise, O Lord, and let thy enemies be scattered, and let them that hate thee flee from before thy face. Arise, O Lord, and let thy enemies be scattered, and let them that hate thee flee from before thy face. Arise, O Lord, and let thy enemies be scattered, and let them that hate thee flee from before thy face. Arise, O Lord, and let thy enemies be scattered, and let them that hate thee flee from before thy face. My Jesus, mercy. In honor of the sense of sight of Jesus. Glory be to the Father, and to the Son, and to the Holy Spirit.

Holy Spirit, as it was in the beginning, is now, and ever shall be, world without end. Amen. Arise, O Lord, and let thy enemies be scattered, and let them that hate thee flee from before thy face. Arise, O Lord, and let thy enemies be scattered, and let them that hate thee flee from before thy face. Arise, O Lord, and let thy enemies be scattered, and let them that hate thee flee from before thy face. Arise, O Lord, and let thy enemies be scattered, and let them that hate thee flee from before thy face. Arise, O Lord, and let thy enemies be scattered, and let them that hate thee flee from before thy face. Arise, O Lord, and let thy enemies be scattered, and let them that hate thee flee from before thy face. My Jesus, mercy, in honor of the sense of smell of Jesus. Glory be to the Father, and to the Son, and to the Holy Spirit, as it was in the beginning, is now, and ever shall be, world without end. Amen. Arise, O Lord, and let thy enemies be scattered, and let them that hate thee flee from before thy face. Arise, O Lord, and let thy enemies be scattered, and let them that hate thee flee from before thy face. Arise, O Lord, and let thy enemies be scattered, and let them that hate thee flee from before thy face. Arise, O Lord, and let thy enemies be scattered, and let them that hate thee flee from before thy face. Arise, O Lord, and let thy enemies be scattered, and let them that hate thee flee from before thy face. Arise, O Lord, and let thy enemies be scattered, and let them that hate thee flee from before thy face. My Jesus, mercy, in honor of the sense of taste of Jesus. Glory be to the Father, and to the Son, and to the Holy Spirit, as it was in the beginning, is now, and ever shall be, world without end. Amen. Arise, O Lord, and let thy enemies be scattered, and let them that hate thee flee from before thy face. Arise, O Lord, and let thy enemies be scattered, and let them that hate thee flee from before thy face. Arise, O Lord, and let thy enemies be scattered, and let them that hate thee flee from before thy face. Arise, O Lord, and let thy enemies be scattered, and let them that hate thee flee from before thy face. Arise, O Lord, and let thy enemies be scattered, and let them that hate thee flee from before thy face. Arise, O Lord, and let thy enemies be scattered, and let them that hate thee flee from before thy face. My Jesus, mercy. Let us recall to mind the public life of the Savior, and let us honor all the wounds of his adorable face. Glory to the Father, and to the Son, and to the Holy Spirit, as it was in the beginning, is now, and ever shall be, world without end. Amen. Arise, O Lord, and let thy enemies be scattered, and let them that hate thee flee from before thy face. Arise, O Lord, and let thy enemies be scattered, and let them that hate thee flee from before thy face. Arise, O Lord, and let thy enemies be scattered, and let them that hate thee flee from before thy face. God, our protector, look upon us, and cast thy eyes upon the face of thy Christ. Amen. In the name of the Father, and of the Son, and of the Holy Spirit. Amen.

A prayer of adoration. I adore you, Jesus, true God and true man, present in the Holy Eucharist, kneeling before you and united in spirit with all the faithful on earth and all the saints in heaven. In gratitude for so great a blessing, I love you with all my heart, for you are worthy of all praise and adoration. Lord Jesus Christ, may I never offend you with my lack of love. May your Eucharistic presence refresh me in body and soul. Mary, Mother of the Eucharistic Lord, pray for me and obtain for me a greater love for Jesus. My Lord Jesus Christ, your Eucharistic presence teaches me how to love as you have loved me. In your great love for me, you continue to give yourself, body, blood, soul, and divinity, in this sacrament of love. As I pray here, in your Eucharistic presence, enkindle me, within me, the fire of your gospel. Nourish me with your love and compassion, so that I may be your living presence to all I meet. Amen. Today we unite ourselves with the Immaculate Heart of Mary,

all the angels and saints in heaven, the souls in purgatory, and all the just on earth, joined with the holy sacrifice celebrated in all masses across the earth, we offer our prayers, our tears, our joys, and our sufferings to Jesus for the conversion of sinners and the salvation of the dying. O Lord, how truly great you are! My soul calls out to adore you. All glory, all praise to you, Father, and the Son, and to the Holy Spirit, as it was in the beginning, is now, and will be forever. Almighty and eternal God, we kneel, we prostrate our very selves before your holy altar. Our deepest desire is purely to adore your living presence in the most blessed sacrament. Through the endless merits of the Sacred Heart of Jesus, may souls find salvation and reparation for their sins by the Church and the Pope, all the clergy, and all the apostles of prayer. King of kings, King of the highest lineage that has ever been, made small and has remained in the host. Jesus, we believe that you are truly present in this sacrament of love. With infinite love, you love us. Here, you receive us with open arms and fill us with the peace, interceding for us to the Father to obtain all that truly makes us happy and holy. We have come to worship you in spirit and truth. Here you are yourself, and we know that your heart burns for each one of us, and that you long to be loved by each of us in return. You come with infinite love and humility in the Sacred Host, so that we may not be afraid to draw near to you. We ask that through the Immaculate Heart of Mary, we learn to love you with perfect love, so that we can forgive others as you forgive. We bless you, Lord, for the gift of yourself in the Holy Eucharist. We adore you as the treasure of our hearts. We praise you for your infinite mercy. We want to console you for those who do not love you, and to ask you with trust that you will open the gates of your love upon the whole world, that all may be one in your divine will, in your love, and in your heart. Our Lord and our God, you are the living water that renews, loves, rejoices, and flows from your heart in the Eucharist for all those who come to you. We praise you and we bless you. All glory be to you, Jesus, for this sacrament of unity that brings us today to you in a lasting friendship, in a divine intimacy, where you prove without a doubt that God is love. Give me, Jesus, that perfect love that casts out everything of fear, and that our souls may find the rest living in your tenderness. Free our minds from all anxiety and discomfort, so that with the confidence of a child, we can surrender to you along with our freedom and understanding through the Immaculate Heart of Mary.
Eucharistic heart of Jesus, burning with love for us, inflame our hearts with love for you, until with you we have

so that we may be free from the seductions of the flesh and of the passing things of this world. We might find our joy in your friendship, our treasure in your love, our riches in your merits, our weakness in your grace, our happiness in union with you, and peace in the Father's will. All praise to you, Jesus, for your power and love in the Blessed Sacrament.

A reading from the book of Deuteronomy, chapter 30, verses 15 to 20. Moses said to the people, "Today I have set before you life and prosperity, death and doom. If you obey the commandments of the Lord your God, which I enjoin on you today, loving him and walking in his ways, and keeping his commandments, statutes, and decrees, you will live and grow numerous, and the Lord your God will bless you in the land you are entering to occupy. If, however, you turn away your hearts and will not listen, but are led astray and adore and serve other gods, I tell you now that you will certainly perish. You will not have a long life in the land that you are crossing the Jordan to enter and to occupy. I call heaven and earth today to witness against you. I have set before you life and death, the blessing and the curse. Choose life, then, that you and your descendants may live, by loving the Lord your God, heeding his voice, and holding fast to him. For that will mean life for you, a long life for you to live on the land that the Lord swore he would give to your fathers, Abraham, Isaac, and Jacob."

Psalm 51, one of our penitential psalms for Lent. Have mercy on me, O God, in your goodness. In the greatness of your compassion, wipe out my offense. Thoroughly wash me from my guilt, and of my sin cleanse me. For I acknowledge my offense, and my sin is always before me. Against you only have I sinned, and done what is evil in your sight. For you are not pleased with sacrifices. Should I offer a burnt offering, you would not accept it. My sacrifice, O God, is a contrite spirit, a heart contrite and humbled, O God, you will not spurn.

The Litany of Humility, composed by Raphael Cardinal Mary Delval. O Jesus, meek and humble of heart, hear me. From the desire of being esteemed, deliver me, O Jesus. From the desire of being loved, deliver me, O Jesus. From the desire of being extolled, deliver me, O Jesus. From the desire of being honored, deliver me, O Jesus. From the desire of being praised, deliver me, O Jesus. From the desire of being consulted, deliver me, O Jesus. From the desire of being approved, deliver me, O Jesus. From the fear of being humiliated, deliver me, O Jesus. From the fear of being despised, deliver me, O Jesus. From the fear of suffering rebukes, deliver me, O Jesus. From the fear of being calumniated, deliver me, O Jesus. From the fear of being forgotten, deliver me, O Jesus. From the fear of being ridiculed, deliver me, O Jesus. From the fear of being suspected, deliver me, O Jesus. That others may be loved more than I, Jesus, grant me the grace to desire it. That others may be esteemed more than I, Jesus, grant me the grace to desire it. That in the opinion of the world, others may increase and I may decrease, Jesus, grant me the grace to desire it. That others may be chosen and I set aside, Jesus, grant me the grace to desire it. That others may be praised and I go unnoticed, Jesus, grant me the grace to desire it. That others may be preferred to me in everything, Jesus, grant me the grace to desire it. That others may become more holy than I, provided that I may become as holy as I should. Jesus, grant me the grace to desire it. Amen.

A number of listeners and viewers have submitted prayer intentions for us today. For Bob in Virginia, for his health and his healing, we pray to the Lord. For Suzanne in Connecticut, that her adult children return to the church's sacraments with full love and full joy, we pray to the Lord. For Lavion in Southfield, Michigan, we pray for housing and for the financial means to sustain home and comforts. We pray for health and to encourage her faith to stay strong. For these intentions, we pray to the Lord. For Joseph in Florida, we pray for the souls of his parents who have died. Eternal rest grant unto them, O Lord, and may perpetual light shine upon them. May they rest in peace. Joseph also requests our prayers for his brother and sister. For the souls of his parents, for his brothers and his sister, we pray to the Lord. James in Detroit asks for our prayerful support for his family, his health, guidance in his life, and for financial blessings sufficient to sustain him. For James, his intentions, and all of his needs, we pray to the Lord. Michelle in San Francisco asks for our prayers for health and for finances and economic stability in her life. For these intentions of Michelle's, we raise our prayer to the Lord. David in San Antonio has asked us to pray that his financial means be sufficient to sustain him in his life. For David and his intentions, we raise our prayers to the Lord.

Diane in San Antonio asks our prayers for peace and for healing from anxiety. For these personal needs of Diane's, we raise our prayers to the Lord. Daniel in McKees Rocks, Pennsylvania, asks for our prayers that he come to know the true faith, that he deeply experience mental and physical healing, and that he feel God's love in his life. For Daniel and his needs, we pray to the Lord. Barbara in San Antonio asks for our prayers for her husband, Bobby, for his surgery to go well, for his recovery and healing to occur, for the restoration of Bobby's health. In union with the prayers of Barbara, we raise our voices in prayer to the Lord. Fernando in Detroit asks us to pray for all those who deal with physical pain, all of those in illness, injury, disability, and chronic conditions. For Fernando and these intentions, we pray to the Lord. Michael in Pittsburgh asks us to pray for Renee. In response and in joining with Michael's prayers, we lift our hearts in prayer for Renee to the Lord.

Shannon in Pittsburgh, requests our supportive prayers as she lives alone and manages personal disabilities. For all of Shannon's needs in her life, we pray to the Lord. Johnny in San Antonio has asked for our prayers to repair and heal his marriage, to set it back on a proper course in love and in life together with his spouse. For Johnny, we lift our prayers to the Lord. Mrs. Bustos in San Antonio has asked that Michael be brought home and kept safe, and that the needs of her son Timothy can be addressed. For Mrs. Bustos and her intentions for both Michael and Timothy, we pray to the Lord. Rosa in San Antonio asks us to pray for Efren's healing from cancer, for Maria's health, and for Jose's health. For all of these physical needs, let us join our prayers with Rosa and lift these prayers to the Lord.

Psalm 6, a penitential psalm. 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Have pity on me, Lord, for I am weak. Heal me, Lord, for my bones are shuddering. My soul, too, is shuddering greatly. And you, Lord, how long? Turn back, Lord, rescue my soul. Save me because of your mercy. For in death there is no remembrance of you. Who praises you in Sheol? I am wearied with sighing. All night long I drench my bed with tears. I soak my couch with weeping. My eyes are dimmed with sorrow, worn out because of all my foes. Away from me, all who do evil. The Lord has heard the sound of my weeping. The Lord has heard my plea. The Lord will receive my prayer. My foes will all be disgraced and will shudder greatly. They will turn back in sudden disgrace.

The Chaplet of the Holy Face of Jesus. In the name of the Father, and of the Son, and of the Holy Spirit. O God, come to my assistance. O Lord, make haste to help me. Glory be to the Father, and to the Son, and to the Holy Spirit, as it was in the beginning, is now, and ever shall be, world without end. Amen. My Jesus, mercy. In honor of the sense of touch of Jesus. Glory be to the Father, and to the Son, and to the Holy Spirit, as it was in the beginning, is now, and ever shall be, world without end. Amen. Arise, O Lord, and let thy enemies be scattered, and let them that hate thee flee from before thy face. Arise, O Lord, and let thy enemies be scattered, and let them that hate thee flee from before thy face. Arise, O Lord, and let thy enemies be scattered, and let them that hate thee flee from before thy face. Arise, O Lord, and let thy enemies be scattered, and let them that hate thee flee from before thy face. Arise, O Lord, and let thy enemies be scattered, and let them that hate thee flee from before thy face. Arise, O Lord, and let thy enemies be scattered, and let them that hate thee flee from before thy face. My Jesus, mercy. In honor of the sense of hearing of Jesus. Glory be to the Father, and to the Son, and to the Holy Spirit, as it was in the beginning, is now, and ever shall be, world without end. Amen. Arise, O Lord, and let thy enemies be scattered, and let them that hate thee flee from before thy face. Arise, O Lord, and let thy enemies be scattered, and let them that hate thee flee from before thy face. Arise, O Lord, and let thy enemies be scattered, and let them that hate thee flee from before thy face. Arise, O Lord, and let thy enemies be scattered, and let them that hate thee flee from before thy face. Arise, O Lord, and let thy enemies be scattered, and let them that hate thee flee from before thy face. Arise, O Lord, and let thy enemies be scattered, and let them that hate thee flee from before thy face. My Jesus, mercy. In honor of the sense of sight of Jesus. Glory be to the Father, and to the Son, and to the Holy Spirit, as it was in the beginning, is now, and ever shall be, world without end. Amen. Arise, O Lord, and let thy enemies be scattered, and let them that hate thee flee from before thy face. Arise, O Lord, and let thy enemies be scattered, and let them that hate thee flee from before thy face. Arise, O Lord, and let thy enemies be scattered, and let them that hate thee flee from before thy face. Arise, O Lord, and let thy enemies be scattered, and let them that hate thee flee from before thy face. Arise, O Lord, and let thy enemies be scattered, and let them that hate thee flee from before thy face. Arise, O Lord, and let thy enemies be scattered, and let them that hate thee flee from before thy face. My Jesus, mercy, in honor of the sense of smell of Jesus. Glory be to the Father, and to the Son, and to the Holy Spirit, as it was in the beginning, is now, and ever shall be, world without end. Amen. Arise, O Lord, and let thy enemies be scattered, and let them that hate thee flee from before thy face. Arise, O Lord, and let thy enemies be scattered,
and let them that hate thee flee from before thy face. Arise, O Lord, and let thy enemies be scattered, and let them that hate thee flee from before thy face. Arise, O Lord, and let thy enemies be scattered, and let them that hate thee flee from before thy face. Arise, O Lord, and let thy enemies be scattered, and let them that hate thee flee from before thy face. Arise, O Lord, and let thy enemies be scattered, and let them that hate thee flee from before thy face. My Jesus, mercy. In honor of the sense of taste of Jesus. Glory be to the Father, and to the Son, and to the Holy Spirit, as it was in the beginning, is now, and ever shall be, world without end. Amen. Arise, O Lord, and let thy enemies be scattered, and let them that hate thee flee from before thy face. Arise, O Lord, and let thy enemies be scattered, and let them that hate thee flee from before thy face. Arise, O Lord, and let thy enemies be scattered, and let them that hate thee flee from before thy face. Arise, O Lord, and let thy enemies be scattered, and let them that hate thee flee from before thy face. Arise, O Lord, and let thy enemies be scattered, and let them that hate thee flee from before thy face. Arise, O Lord.

and let thy enemies be scattered, and let them that hate thee flee from before thy face. My Jesus, mercy, let us recall to mind the public life of the Savior, and let us honor all the wounds of his adorable face. Glory to the Father, and to the Son, and to the Holy Spirit, as it was in the beginning, is now, and ever shall be, world without end. Amen. Arise, O Lord, and let thy enemies be scattered, and let them that hate thee flee from before thy face. Arise, O Lord, and let thy enemies be scattered, and let them that hate thee flee from before thy face. Arise, O Lord, and let thy enemies be scattered, and let them that hate thee flee from before thy face. God, our protector, look upon us and cast thy eyes upon the face of thy Christ. Amen. In the name of the Father, and of the Son, and of the Holy Spirit. Amen.

In the name of the Father, and of the Son, and of the Holy Spirit. A prayer of adoration. I adore you, Jesus, true God and true man, present in the Holy Eucharist, kneeling before you and united in spirit with all the faithful on earth and all the saints in heaven. In gratitude for so great a blessing, I love you with all my heart, for you are worthy of all praise and adoration. Lord Jesus Christ, may I never offend you with my lack of love. May your Eucharistic presence refresh me in body and soul. Mary, Mother of the Eucharistic Lord, pray for me and obtain for me a greater love for Jesus. My Lord Jesus Christ, your Eucharistic presence teaches me how to love as you have loved me. In your great love for me, you continue to give yourself, body, blood, soul, and divinity, in this sacrament of love. As I pray here, in your Eucharistic presence, enkindle me, within me, the fire of your gospel. Nourish me with your love and compassion, so that I may be your living presence to all I meet. Amen. Today we unite ourselves with the Immaculate Heart of Mary, all the angels and saints in heaven, the souls in purgatory, and all the just on earth, joined with the holy sacrifice celebrated in all masses across the earth. We offer our prayers, our tears, our joys, and our sufferings to Jesus for the conversion of sinners and the salvation of the dying. O Lord, how truly great you are! My soul calls out to adore you. All glory, all praise to you, Father, and the Son, and to the Holy Spirit, as it was in the beginning, is now, and will be forever. Almighty and eternal God, we kneel, we prostrate our very selves before your holy altar. Our deepest desire is purely to adore your living presence in the most blessed sacrament. Through the endless merits of the Sacred Heart of Jesus, may souls find salvation and reparation for their sins by the Church and the Pope, all the clergy, and all the apostles of prayer. King of kings, King of the highest lineage that has ever been, made small and has remained in the host. Jesus, we believe that you are truly present in this sacrament of love. With infinite love, you love us. Here, you receive us with open arms and fill us with the peace, interceding for us to the Father to obtain all that truly makes us happy and holy. We have come to worship you in spirit and truth. Here you are yourself, and we know that your heart burns for each one of us, and that you long to be loved by each of us in return. You come with infinite love and humility in the Sacred Host, so that we may not be afraid to draw near to you. We ask that through the Immaculate Heart of Mary, we learn to love you with perfect love, so that we can forgive others as you forgive.
We bless you, Lord, for the gift of yourself in the Holy Eucharist. We adore you as the treasure of our hearts. We praise you for your infinite mercy. We want to console you for those who do not love you, and to ask you with trust that you will open the gates of your love upon the whole world, that all may be one in your divine will, in your love, and in your heart. Our Lord and our God, you are the living water that renews, loves, rejoices, and flows from your heart in the Eucharist for all those who come to you. We praise you and we bless you. All glory be to you, Jesus, for this sacrament of unity that brings us today to you in a lasting friendship, in a divine intimacy, where you prove without a doubt that God is love. Give me, Jesus, that perfect love that casts out everything of fear, and that our souls may find the rest living in your tenderness. Free our minds from all anxiety and discomfort, so that with the confidence of a child, we can surrender to you along with our freedom and understanding through the Immaculate Heart of Mary. Eucharistic Heart of Jesus, burning with love for us, inflame our hearts with love for you, until with you we have one will, so that we can love the things that you love and do what you would do, because you have said, "Everyone who does the will of my Father is my brother, my sister, and my mother." Center our lives in the depth of your love, Jesus, so that we may be free from the seductions of the flesh and of the passing things of this world. We might find our joy in your friendship, our treasure in your love, our riches in your merits, our weakness in your grace, our happiness in union with you, and peace in the Father's will. All praise to you, Jesus, for your power and love in the Blessed Sacrament.

A reading from the book of Deuteronomy, chapter 30, verses 15 to 20. Moses said to the people, "Today I have set before you life and prosperity, death and doom. If you obey the commandments of the Lord your God, which I enjoin on you today, loving him and walking in his ways, and keeping his commandments, statutes, and decrees, you will live and grow numerous, and the Lord your God will bless you in the land you are entering to occupy. If, however, you turn away your hearts and will not listen, but are led astray and adore and serve other gods, I tell you now that you will certainly perish. You will not have a long life in the land that you are crossing the Jordan to enter and to occupy. I call heaven and earth today to witness against you. I have set before you life and death, the blessing and the curse. Choose life, then, that you and your descendants may live, by loving the Lord.

Lord your God, heeding his voice and holding fast to him, for that will mean life for you, a long life for you to live on the land that the Lord swore he would give to your fathers, Abraham, Isaac, and Jacob.

Psalm 51, one of our penitential psalms for Lent. Have mercy on me, O God, in your goodness. In the greatness of your compassion, wipe out my offense. 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For I acknowledge my offense, and my sin is always before me. Against you only have I sinned, and done what is evil in your sight. For you are not pleased with sacrifices. Should I offer a burnt offering, you would not accept it. My sacrifice, O God, is a contrite spirit, a heart contrite and humbled, O God, you will not spurn.

The Litany of Humility, composed by Raphael Cardinal Mary Delval. O Jesus, meek and humble of heart, hear me. From the desire of being esteemed, deliver me, O Jesus. From the desire of being loved, deliver me, O Jesus. From the desire of being extolled, deliver me, O Jesus. From the desire of being honored, deliver me, O Jesus. From the desire of being praised, deliver me, O Jesus. From the desire of being consulted, deliver me, O Jesus. From the desire of being approved, deliver me, O Jesus. From the fear of being humiliated, deliver me, O Jesus. From the fear of being despised, deliver me, O Jesus. From the fear of suffering rebukes, deliver me, O Jesus. From the fear of being calumniated, deliver me, O Jesus. From the fear of being forgotten, deliver me, O Jesus. From the fear of being ridiculed, deliver me, O Jesus. From the fear of being suspected, deliver me, O Jesus. That others may be loved more than I, Jesus, grant me the grace to desire it. That others may be esteemed more than I, Jesus, grant me the grace to desire it. That in the opinion

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Jesus, grant me the grace to desire it. That others may be preferred to me in everything. Jesus, grant me the grace to desire it. That others may become more holy than I, provided that I may become as holy as I should. Jesus, grant me the grace to desire it. Amen.

A number of listeners and viewers have submitted prayer intentions for us today. For Bob in Virginia, for his health and his healing, we pray to the Lord. For Suzanne in Connecticut, that her adult children return to the church's sacraments with full love and full joy, we pray to the Lord. For Lavion in Southfield, Michigan, we pray for housing and for the financial means to sustain home and comforts. We pray for health and to encourage her faith to stay strong. For these intentions, we pray to the Lord. For Joseph in Florida, we pray for the souls of his parents who have died. Eternal rest grant unto them, O Lord, and may perpetual light shine upon them. May they rest in peace. Joseph also requests our prayers for his brother and sister. For the souls of his parents, for his brothers and his sister, we pray to the Lord. James in Detroit asks for our prayerful support for his family, his health, guidance in his life, and for financial blessings sufficient to sustain him. For James, his intentions, and all of his needs, we pray to the Lord. Michelle in San Francisco asks for our prayers for health and for finances and economic stability in her life. For these intentions of Michelle's, we raise our prayer to the Lord. David in San Antonio has asked us to pray.

pray that his financial means be sufficient to sustain him in his life. For David and his intentions, we raise our prayers to the Lord.

Diane in San Antonio asks our prayers for peace and for healing from anxiety. For these personal needs of Diane's, we raise our prayers to the Lord. Daniel in McKees Rocks, Pennsylvania, asks for our prayers that he come to know the true faith, that he deeply experience mental and physical healing, and that he feel God's love in his life. For Daniel and his needs, we pray to the Lord. Barbara in San Antonio asks for our prayers for her husband, Bobby, for his surgery to go well, for his recovery and healing to occur, for the restoration of Bobby's health. In union with the prayers of Barbara, we raise our voices in prayer to the Lord. Fernando in Detroit asks us to pray for all those who deal with physical pain, all of those in illness, injury, disability, and chronic conditions. For Fernando and these intentions, we pray to the Lord. Michael in Pittsburgh asks us to pray for Renee. In response and in joining with Michael's prayers, we lift our hearts in prayer for Renee to the Lord.

Shannon in Pittsburgh, requests our supportive prayers as she lives alone and manages personal disabilities. For all of Shannon's needs in her life, we pray to the Lord. Johnny in San Antonio has asked for our prayers to repair and heal his marriage, to set it back on a proper course in love and in life together with his spouse. For Johnny, we lift our prayers to the Lord. Mrs. Bustos in San Antonio has asked that Michael be brought home and kept safe, and that the needs of her son Timothy can be addressed. For Mrs. Bustos and her intentions for both Michael and Timothy, we pray to the Lord. Rosa in San Antonio asks us to pray for Ephron's healing from cancer, for Maria's health, and for Jose's health. For all of these physical needs, let us join our prayers with Rosa and lift these prayers to the Lord.

Psalm 6, a penitential psalm. 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Have pity on me, Lord, for I am weak. Heal me, Lord, for my bones are shuddering. My soul, too, is shuddering greatly. And you, Lord, how long? Turn back, Lord, rescue my soul. Save me because of your mercy. For in death there is no remembrance of you. Who praises you in Sheol? I am wearied with sighing. All night long I drench my bed with tears. I soak my couch with weeping. My eyes are dimmed with sorrow, worn out because of all my foes. Away from me all who do evil. The Lord has heard the sound of my weeping. The Lord has heard my plea. The Lord will receive my prayer. My foes will all be disgraced and will shudder greatly. They will turn back in sudden disgrace.

The Chaplet of the Holy Face of Jesus. In the name of the Father, and of the Son, and of the Holy Spirit. O God, come to my assistance. O Lord, make haste to help me. Glory be to the Father, and to the Son, and to the Holy Spirit, as it was in the beginning, is now, and ever shall be, world without end. Amen. My Jesus, mercy. In honor of the sense of touch of Jesus. Glory be to the Father, and to the Son, and to the Holy Spirit, as it was in the beginning, is now, and ever shall be, world without end. Amen. Arise, O Lord, and let thy enemies be scattered, and let them that hate thee flee from before thy face. Arise, O Lord, and let thy enemies be scattered, and let them that hate thee flee from before thy face. Arise, O Lord, and let thy enemies be scattered, and let them that hate thee flee from before thy face. Arise, O Lord, and let thy enemies be scattered, and let them that hate thee flee from before thy face. Arise, O Lord, and let thy enemies be scattered, and let them that hate thee flee from before thy face. Arise, O Lord, and let thy enemies be scattered, and let them that hate thee flee from before thy face. My Jesus, mercy. In honor of the sense of hearing of Jesus. Glory be to the Father, and to the Son, and to the Holy Spirit, as it was in the beginning, is now, and ever shall be, world without end. Amen. Arise, O Lord, and let thy enemies be scattered, and let them that hate thee flee from before thy face. Arise, O Lord, and let thy enemies be scattered, and let them that hate thee flee from before thy face. Arise, O Lord, and let thy enemies be scattered, and let them that hate thee flee from before thy face. Arise, O Lord, and let thy enemies be scattered, and let them that hate thee flee from before thy face. Arise, O Lord, and let thy enemies be scattered, and let them that hate thee flee from before thy face. Arise, O Lord, and let thy enemies be scattered, and let them that hate thee flee from before thy face. My Jesus, mercy. In honor of the sense of sight of Jesus. Glory be to the Father, and to the Son, and to the Holy Spirit, as it was in the beginning, is now, and ever shall be, world without end. Amen. Arise, O Lord, and let thy enemies be scattered, and let them that hate thee flee from before thy face. Arise, O Lord, and let thy enemies be scattered, and let them that hate thee flee from before thy face. Arise, O Lord, and let thy enemies be scattered, and let them that hate thee flee from before thy face. Arise, O Lord, and let thy enemies be scattered, and let them that hate thee flee from before thy face. Arise, O Lord, and let thy enemies be scattered, and let them that hate thee flee from before thy face. Arise, O Lord, and let thy enemies be scattered, and let them that hate thee flee from before thy face. My Jesus, mercy, in honor of the sense of smell of Jesus. Glory be to the Father, and to the Son, and to the Holy Spirit, as it was in the beginning, is now, and ever shall be, world without end. Amen. Arise, O Lord, and let thy enemies be scattered, and let them that hate thee flee from before thy face. Arise, O Lord, and let thy enemies be scattered,
and let them that hate thee flee from before thy face. Arise, O Lord, and let thy enemies be scattered, and let them that hate thee flee from before thy face. Arise, O Lord, and let thy enemies be scattered, and let them

that hate thee flee from before thy face. Arise, O Lord, and let thy enemies be scattered, and let them that hate thee flee from before thy face. Arise, O Lord, and let thy enemies be scattered, and let them that hate thee flee from before thy face. My Jesus, mercy. In honor of the sense of taste of Jesus. Glory be to the Father, and to the Son, and to the Holy Spirit, as it was in the beginning, is now, and ever shall be, world without end. Amen. Arise, O Lord, and let thy enemies be scattered, and let them that hate thee flee from before thy face. Arise, O Lord, and let thy enemies be scattered, and let them that hate thee flee from before thy face. Arise, O Lord, and let thy enemies be scattered, and let them that hate thee flee from before thy face. Arise, O Lord, and let thy enemies be scattered, and let them that hate thee flee from before thy face. Arise, O Lord, and let thy enemies be scattered, and let them that hate thee flee from before thy face. Arise, O Lord, and let thy enemies be scattered, and let them that hate thee flee from before thy face. My Jesus, mercy. Let us recall to mind the public life of the Savior, and let us honor all the wounds of his adorable face. Glory to the Father, and to the Son, and to the Holy Spirit, as it was in the beginning, is now, and ever shall be, world without end. Amen. Arise, O Lord, and let thy enemies be scattered, and let them that hate thee flee from before thy face. Arise, O Lord, and let thy enemies be scattered, and let them that hate thee flee from before thy face. Arise, O Lord, and let thy enemies be scattered, and let them that hate thee flee from before thy face. God, our protector, look upon us and cast thy eyes upon the face of thy Christ. Amen. In the name of the Father, and of the Son, and of the Holy Spirit. Amen.

So, what I'm trying to get to you, the most important part of all, is about the importance of understanding how to die to self. Why? Why? Because if you learn to be very small, very simple, very humble, you are going in the right path. You remember Jesus said, you have to become like children so that you can enter the kingdom. That is what I'm talking about. You notice, if you take a good look at your heart right now, I'm sure you're going to discover that there are areas in your life that are too big, too important, too big. And you have to diminish all of that. You have to become much smaller than you are. You have to become much simpler than you are. And if you do, you are walking right. Because otherwise, you're not walking straight. And it's very easy to lose the sense of direction. You know, the biggest trick of Satan against the people of God is to keep us occupied with temporary life. He uses our religion against us because he makes us feel we are okay. Because we pray, we praise, we read the word, we follow the doctrine, we do the sacraments, we do everything we are told and taught. But everything we do is only focused on temporary life, and then the devil is winning, using our religion against us, because we lose the sense of eternal life. You see, one thing you have to keep clear in your mind is we are in transit, and this is not our home. When Jesus talks to Pontius Pilate, he says, my kingdom is not of this world. So if we are Christians, we belong to Christ, where is our kingdom? It's not of this world. So watch, who is the king of this world? We already know. Satan. We don't want to have anything to do with him. We don't want his kingdom. I spent 33 years serving the prince of this world. And I thought I had it all. I thought I was the best, the coolest one, you know, because I had the money, the fame, opportunities everywhere. And I thought I had it all until I ended up in the jungle, sentenced to death, you know, and turned to pieces. And the Lord appeared to me. Then I realized I had nothing. The only thing I had, I was going straight to hell. Because if the Lord wouldn't have rescued me that night, I would have been condemned. That, as simple as that, you know. So it's important to understand the work we have to do now. We don't own time. That's another trick of Satan. Satan makes you feel like you have time. That is a big lie. You know, if we will have time, we will know how much time we have. Does anybody here knows how much time you have? No one knows. We don't know, unless you are a suicidal, you know. Then you know. But no one knows. So imagine how fragile, how vulnerable our life is. It's incredible. So that's why we have to be awake. We have to understand that it is now that we have to prepare. Now. And we have to grow spiritually. Why? To end, I'm going to give you a reflection of something very important that I discovered in my mystical experience. We live in the darkness. Apparently, we see light from the stars and the sun, the moon, the firmament, and we have this artificial light God has given us through science. But once we leave this body, we leave the material world, there is no light. The only light we're going to have is how much of God we have in our heart, who is the real, true light. When you understand the city of Jerusalem, the city of light, which St. Paul says we are citizens of the city of light, the light of the city of Jerusalem is Jesus, is God. So how much of Jesus you have in your heart? That's how much light you have when you die. So
the amount of light you have is how much you're going to go into the light. But the first thing you find when you die and you come out of this body is darkness, total darkness, because we are in the dark. I tell you, Jesus was the best GPS. Why? Because he located us perfectly where we are. He came down, and when he left, what did he do? He went up, and he said, hey, I wait for you. Where? Up there. He said, how do I get out of here? I left you a rope, you know, climb the Mount of Zion. How do you do that? Through the cross. Through the cross. See? Walk with me. Through the cross. That is our climbing. So we have to understand that clearly. We have to get out of here. We have to get out of here. And I don't get out of here just saying, Jesus is my Savior, hallelujah, he saved me, he paid for me, I'm safe. I'm going to heaven. Yes, that is partially truth, but that is not exactly the truth. Because like St. Paul says, oh, you want to go to the stadium to participate in the Olympics? You better be a good athlete and observe perfect continence and prepare to win the crown, not the perishable crown, but an eternal crown. So athletes, they prepare in a very difficult way, you know. They have to give so much to win a crown in the Olympics. But we are running the Olympics of heaven. Imagine how much we have to do. We have to do much more than a regular athlete that is running for a perishable crown. So now, understanding that race that we are facing, we know that it's not only about Christ save me, hallelujah. How many people are packing stadiums with that? The Lord save us already, hallelujah, hallelujah. Everybody screams hallelujah. They all want to be saved. And they pack stadiums with that. And they walk home just to become the same sinner they were before they scream hallelujah. They don't change, their hearts don't change, they don't know anything about spirit, they don't have any sense of eternal life, they don't understand what is dying to self, they don't know a thing. They just say hallelujah, Christ save me. That is not the gospel that Jesus preached to us. That's why we say there is a new gospel. And St. Paul says, oh, woe to those that preach a new gospel. And these are the times when they come in to preach a new gospel to us. And this is a big mistake, because we have to be taught how to do it. That's why the gift of prophecy is so important. They have to teach us how to do this, how to walk, but teach us with the gospel, because there is no new teaching, and there is no new teacher. We only have one, and it's Jesus, and he taught us everything. That's why it is so important to be here in Medjugorje and understand the mystery of Mary. I know some people have problems with Mary. I don't, you know. I understand the Virgin Mary because during my mystical experience, though I was away from God for so long, and I didn't understand who Mary was, who Jesus was, nothing. But Our Lady was a very vital presence in my experience with the Lord because I understood celestial, spiritual motherhood. See, I was an orphan, spiritually. I didn't have a mother. And I understood why Jesus gave that mother at the foot of the cross to John. See, and the exchange between Jesus and the mother and John, mother, here's your son, here's your mother, is a very transcendental exchange because he gave us a mother. Why? It's like, we are not claiming that we need intermediaries to go to Jesus. No, but I tell you why. Why is it important to understand this? Because when we see our saints going through, it's like I am in the midst of a mission in Croatia now. I'm visiting many cities, and I see the incredible martyrs of Croatia through communism. Hundreds and hundreds of people were killed here by communists. Horrifying, because this is the Catholic ground. And so many of them were killed just to profess their faith.
the faith. And so one thing is important to realize about that is that Jesus is teaching us something important about how to understand his calling about the gospel and how we have to guide this gospel to be real in our lives by building ourselves with what has been given to us and no new gospel in our lives. That is very dangerous to see a new gospel. So we have to be alert and awake as to the calling that God is giving to us today. Our Lady, the Virgin Mary in Medjugorje, has been an amazing gift for the church because millions of people, we're not talking about hundreds, we're talking about millions of people have gone through here, millions. And from those millions, millions have had a very transcendental experience with Our Lady because she has led them to Jesus. Because there is a mysterious relationship between Jesus and Mary. And you see that beginning in the wedding of Cana. You know, there is some colloquial there in the wedding of Cana that you have to study well. And it is, Mary tells Jesus, they run out of wine. And then he says, he knew what she wanted. He said, what is it with you, woman? My time is not yet. So he refuses to do what the mother is asking. Then the mother calls the servant and say, do as he tells you. You notice the colloquial, how strange it is? And then what did Jesus tell them? Bring some water, fill this with water. So he went for what his mother said. You see how subliminal it is? And this is a language that only spiritual people understand. A lot of people say, you don't need intermediaries to go to Jesus. Mary is not necessary. It's just a mother, and she did her job, and over, right? Spiritual ignorance. You know, if you are alert and awake, and you understand spiritual language, you know in the wedding of Cana, there is a dialogue there that is so mystical, and it's so important to understand how Jesus and Mary communicate. See, he did exactly what she told him, but he told them, do as he tells you. See, you notice that? It's so interesting. It's beyond human understanding. It's mystical. And that's exactly what is happening here in Medjugorje, what is happening with Our Lady in the church, and what is happening with Our Lady everywhere. It's a colloquial between Jesus and Our Lady for all of us that are her children. So I could keep you here for a long time, but we all have a life to live and a pilgrimage to live. So I thank God for bringing me here. I'm going to end with a reading from the scriptures, wherever Jesus wants to take us. His Holy Spirit is always punctual. And I'm going to read to you from the letter of St. James, chapter 1, from 2 on. It says, consider yourselves fortunate, my brothers, when you meet with every kind of trial. For you know that with the testing of your faith makes you steadfast. Let your steadfastness become perfect with deeds, that you yourselves may be perfect and blameless without any defect. If any one of you lacks wisdom, let him ask God for it, and God will give it to him, because he gives to everyone easily and unconditionally. The word of the Lord.

God bless you, everybody. We just finished our procession through the streets of Portland, Maine. And this is day two of being here in Maine. And it was a wonderful, powerful experience processing through the street with our Lord in the Eucharist, with Bishop holding the Eucharist and bringing him to the streets of Portland. And we had a great congregation join us for the procession, but what was even more beautiful was the people that were looking inwards from the sides. And it was a great time to go and encounter them and share the love, joy, and peace that Jesus Christ can bring to them.

It was very powerful. It was a mix of maybe people who have never seen a procession before, people who have never seen Jesus in the Eucharist before, and a mix of maybe Catholics that haven't been to Mass in quite a while. But either way, all those encounters have very much a lot of beauty in their own way.

So I'm very thankful. I'm very, very happy. I'm very hopeful that the Lord is going to sow seeds here in this diocese and here in Portland especially, to come and bear lots of fruit. And really how it's changing me and my teammates, it's making us look at different dioceses, at different people and different encounters, and just really look at them the way the Lord wants to look at them, and just share Him and share Him with them, so that the hope is that they come to the fullness and they come to Christ.

0: we want to invite you to pray the rosary with us. The rosary is many things, but perhaps the best way to think about the rosary is to think about it as a spiritual place, as an invisible chapel that you can enter into even in a busy time of life. And in a place like this, to enter into silence, into prayerfulness, and to follow the events of the life of our Lord Jesus Christ as they must have been seen by the eyes of his mother. We celebrate the rosary with Mary, but of course, that means we celebrate it with Jesus. And we look on him in the mysteries of grace and salvation as his mother and Joseph and the apostles must have seen these events. So, quietly, enter into your own spirit and join us as we offer the rosary to God in honor of Christ and his mother. The luminous mysteries of the rosary were introduced to the Catholic world by Pope John Paul II in the year of the rosary, which began in October of 2002. The Holy Father wanted us, within the place of the rosary, in that little inner chapel, to meditate on the principal events in the life of our Lord Jesus Christ. The joyful mysteries present his life only up to his youth, and the sorrowful mysteries his life after his condemnation to death. But the glorious 3 years, filled with miracles and teachings, with the Sermon on the Mount, with the establishment of the Eucharist, with the Last Supper, these were not in the rosary. And so we have this beautiful opportunity now to turn our thoughts, as we recite the luminous mysteries, to the life of our Lord, his public life, when he brought the salvation of the world to the human race. In the name of the Father, and of the Son, and of the Holy Spirit. Amen. I believe in God, the Father Almighty, creator of heaven and earth, and in Jesus Christ, his only Son, our Lord, who was conceived by the Holy Spirit, born of the Virgin Mary, suffered under Pontius Pilate, was crucified, died, and was buried. He descended into hell. The third day he rose again from the dead, and he ascended into heaven, and is seated at the right hand of God, the Father Almighty, from whence he shall come to judge the living and the dead.
1: I believe in the Holy Spirit, the Holy Catholic Church, the communion of saints, the forgiveness of sins, the resurrection of the body, and life everlasting. Amen.
0: Our Father, who art in heaven, hallowed be thy name. Thy kingdom come, thy will be done, on earth as it is in heaven.
1: Give us this day our daily bread, and forgive us our trespasses, as we forgive those who trespass against us. And lead us not into temptation, but deliver us from evil. Amen.
0: Let us offer the next 3 Aves, that we will have an increase of faith, hope, and love. Hail Mary, full of grace, the Lord is with thee. Blessed art thou amongst women, and blessed is the fruit of thy womb, Jesus.
1: Holy

0: sinners, now and at the hour of our death. Amen.
1: Hail Mary, full of grace, the Lord is with thee. Blessed art thou amongst women, and blessed is the fruit of thy womb, Jesus.
0: Holy Mary, Mother of God, pray for us sinners, now and at the hour of our death. Amen.
1: Hail Mary, full of grace, the Lord is with thee. Blessed art thou amongst women, and blessed is the fruit of thy womb, Jesus.
0: Holy Mary, Mother of God, pray for us sinners, now and at the hour of our death. Amen.
1: Glory be to the Father, and to the Son, and to the Holy Spirit.
0: As it was in the beginning, is now, and ever shall be, world without end. Amen.
1: The first luminous mystery is the baptism of our Lord. This baptism, which was a sign of repentance, was not a sacrament. John the Baptist was not able to give this sacrament. Baptism had not yet been established. But it was a sign of repentance, a sign of conversion of the heart. John realized that Christ did not need that. He asked, "Are you to be baptized by me?" And Christ indicates that he is doing this as a good example for us all. How deeply humiliating it is to think about the fact that the Son of God, in order to convert us from our pride, took upon himself the role of a sinner. How often we hesitate to have anyone tell us we are wrong. Here is the Son of God taking on sin, the sins of the world, your sins and mine. This is something to be grateful for. Our Father, who art in heaven, hallowed be thy name. Thy kingdom come, thy will be done, on earth as it is in heaven.
0: Give us this day our daily bread, and forgive us our trespasses, as we forgive those who trespass against us. And lead us not into temptation, but deliver us from evil. Amen.
1: Hail Mary, full of grace, the Lord is with thee. Blessed art thou amongst women, and blessed is the fruit of thy womb, Jesus.
0: Holy Mary, Mother of God, pray for us sinners, now and at the hour of our death. Amen.
1: Hail Mary, full of grace, the Lord is with thee. Blessed art thou amongst women, and blessed is the fruit of thy womb, Jesus.
0: Holy Mary, Mother of God, pray for us sinners, now and at the hour of our death. Amen.
1: Hail Mary, full of grace, the Lord is with thee. Blessed art thou amongst women, and blessed is the fruit of thy womb, Jesus.
0: Holy Mary, Mother of God, pray for us sinners, now and at the hour of our death. Amen.
1: Hail Mary, full of grace, the Lord is with thee. Blessed art thou amongst women, and blessed is the fruit of thy womb, Jesus.
0: Holy Mary, Mother of God, pray for us sinners, now and at the hour of our death. Amen.
1: Hail Mary, full of grace, the Lord is with thee. Blessed art thou amongst women, and blessed is the fruit of thy womb, Jesus.
0: Holy Mary, Mother of God, pray for us sinners, now and at the hour of our death. Amen.
1: Hail Mary, full of grace, the Lord is with thee. Blessed art thou amongst women, and blessed is the fruit of thy womb, Jesus.
0: Holy Mary, Mother of God, pray for us sinners, now and at the hour of our death. Amen.
1: Hail Mary, full of grace, the Lord is with thee. Blessed art thou amongst women, and blessed is the fruit of thy womb, Jesus.
0: Holy Mary, Mother of God, pray for us sinners, now and at the hour of our death. Amen.
1: Hail Mary, full of grace, the Lord is with thee. Blessed art thou amongst women, and blessed is the fruit of thy womb, Jesus.
0: Holy Mary, Mother of God, pray for us sinners, now and at the hour of our death. Amen.
1: Hail Mary, full of grace, the Lord is with thee. Blessed art thou amongst women, and blessed is the fruit of thy womb, Jesus.
0: Holy Mary, Mother of God, pray for us sinners, now and at the hour of our death. Amen.
1: Hail Mary, full of grace, the Lord is with thee. Blessed art thou amongst women, and blessed is the fruit of thy womb, Jesus.
0: Holy Mary, Mother of God, pray for us sinners, now and at the hour of our death. Amen.
1: Glory be to the Father, and to the Son, and to the Holy Spirit.
0: As it was in the beginning, is now, and ever shall be,

0: with an almost unrealistic view of his earthly life. We think of him walking down the street with a halo behind him, or organ music playing in the background when he spoke. In fact, none of those things were there. What was there was his look, his eyes, his glance, his presence. And we find him now at the most ordinary and human and touching of events, a wedding. In fact, a wedding reception. And we see the Almighty Son of God concerned lest a young couple be embarrassed by the lack of wine. We also have the almost astonishing event of the Son of God appearing to change his mind. God does not change. Christ does not change his mind. But we are given this little drama where our Blessed Lady seems to change his mind. And she tells the waiters, "Do whatever he tells you." In the devotion of Catholics and Orthodox Christians, these words are extremely important because they are the advice of our Blessed Lady. Do whatever he tells you. And they show the intimate love that Our Lady as a creature had with her beloved Son, who was both a creature in his human nature and absolutely divine in his divinity. Our Father, who art in heaven, hallowed be thy name. Thy kingdom come, thy will be done, on earth as it is in heaven.
1: Give us this day our daily bread, and forgive us our trespasses, as we forgive those who trespass against us. And lead us not into temptation, but deliver us from evil. Amen.
0: Hail Mary, full of grace, the Lord is with thee. Blessed art thou amongst women, and blessed is the fruit of thy womb, Jesus.
1: Holy Mary, Mother of God, pray for us sinners, now and at the hour of our death. Amen.
0: Hail Mary, full of grace, the Lord is with thee. Blessed art thou amongst women, and blessed is the fruit of thy womb, Jesus.
1: Holy Mary, Mother of God, pray for us sinners, now and at the hour of our death. Amen.
0: Hail Mary, full of grace, the Lord is with thee. Blessed art thou amongst women, and blessed is the fruit of thy womb, Jesus.
1: Holy Mary, Mother of God, pray for us sinners, now and at the hour of our death. Amen.
0: Hail Mary, full of grace, the Lord is with thee. Blessed art thou amongst women, and blessed is the fruit of thy womb, Jesus.
1: Holy Mary, Mother of God, pray for us sinners, now and at the hour of our death. Amen.
0: Hail Mary, full of grace, the Lord is with thee. Blessed art thou amongst women, and blessed is the fruit of thy womb, Jesus.
1: Holy Mary, Mother of God, pray for us sinners, now and at the hour of our death. Amen.
0: Hail Mary, full of grace, the Lord is with thee. Blessed art thou amongst women, and blessed is the fruit of thy womb, Jesus.
1: Holy Mary, Mother of God, pray for us sinners, now and at the hour of our death. Amen.
0: Hail Mary, full of grace, the Lord is with thee. Blessed art thou amongst women, and blessed is the fruit of thy womb, Jesus.
1: Holy Mary, Mother of God, pray for us sinners, now and at the hour of our death. Amen.
0: Hail Mary, full of grace, the Lord is with thee. Blessed art thou amongst women, and blessed is the fruit of thy womb, Jesus.
1: Holy Mary, Mother of God, pray for us sinners now and at the hour of our death. Amen.
0: Hail Mary, full of grace, the Lord is with thee. Blessed art thou amongst women, and blessed is the fruit of thy womb, Jesus.
1: Holy Mary, Mother of God, pray for us sinners now and at the hour of our death. Amen.
0: Hail Mary, full of grace, the Lord is with thee. Blessed art thou amongst women, and blessed is the fruit of thy womb, Jesus.
1: Holy Mary, Mother of God, pray for us sinners now.

0: at the hour of our death. Amen.
1: Glory be to the Father, and to the Son, and to the Holy Spirit.
0: As it was in the beginning, is now, and ever shall be, world without end. Amen.
1: O my Jesus, forgive us our sins. Save us from the fires of hell. Bring all souls to heaven, especially those in most need of thy mercy.
2: The third luminous mystery, the proclamation of the kingdom and the forgiveness of sins. This luminous mystery opens an immense breadth of thought and meditation for any one of us, because it takes into its sweep 1,000 events in the life of Christ, which we could read in the gospel, and the public life of our Lord Jesus Christ, 2.5 or 3 years, an immense number of things happened. Miracles, sermons, admonitions, promises, prophecies, the Sermon on the Mount. And for us, one of the most important is the bestowal on the apostles of the authority to forgive sins in the name of God. Whose sins you shall forgive, they are forgiven them. In fact, it was only a short time after he said the words, promising the apostles the power to forgive sins, that he himself paid for the sins of the world on the cross. The radical forgiveness of human sin is there in his words on the cross, Father, forgive them, for they know not what they do. Each one of us comes to the kingdom of God with our sins, our shortcomings, and our faults. Each one of us, every day, must confront the fact that the kingdom is not completely established in our hearts. Let's pray to our Blessed Mother and to her beloved Son that in our own lives the kingdom may come. And the only place it can really come, and that is in the human heart. Our Father, who art in heaven, hallowed be thy name. Thy kingdom come, thy will be done, on earth as it is in heaven.
0: Give us this day our daily bread, and forgive us our trespasses, as we forgive those who trespass against us. And lead us not into temptation, but deliver us from evil. Amen.
1: Hail Mary, full of grace, the Lord is with thee. Blessed art thou amongst women, and blessed is the fruit of thy womb, Jesus.
0: Holy Mary, Mother of God, pray for us sinners, now and at the hour of our death. Amen.
1: Hail Mary, full of grace, the Lord is with thee. Blessed art thou amongst women, and blessed is the fruit of thy womb, Jesus.
0: Holy Mary, Mother of God, pray for us sinners, now and at the hour of our death. Amen.
1: Hail Mary, full of grace, the Lord is with thee. Blessed art thou amongst women, and blessed is the fruit of thy womb, Jesus.
0: Holy Mary, Mother of God, pray for us sinners, now and at the hour of our death. Amen.
1: Hail Mary, full of grace, the Lord is with thee. Blessed art thou amongst women, and blessed is the fruit of thy womb, Jesus.
0: Holy Mary, Mother of God, pray for us sinners, now and at the hour of our death. Amen.
1: Hail Mary, full of grace, the Lord is with thee. Blessed art thou amongst women, and blessed is the fruit of thy womb, Jesus.
0: Holy Mary, Mother of God, pray for us sinners, now and at the hour of our death. Amen.
1: Hail Mary, full of grace, the Lord is with thee. Blessed art thou amongst women, and blessed is the fruit of thy womb, Jesus.
0: Holy Mary, Mother of God, pray for us sinners, now and at the hour of our death. Amen.
1: Hail Mary, full of grace, the Lord is with thee. Blessed art thou amongst women, and blessed is the fruit of thy womb, Jesus.
0: Holy Mary, Mother of God, pray for us sinners, now and at the hour of our death. Amen.
1: Hail Mary, full of grace, the Lord is with thee. Blessed art thou amongst women, and blessed is the fruit of thy womb, Jesus.

0: Hail Mary, full of grace, the Lord is with thee. Blessed art thou amongst women, and blessed is the fruit of thy womb, Jesus.
1: Holy Mary, Mother of God, pray for us sinners, now and at the hour of our death. Amen.
0: Hail Mary, full of grace, the Lord is with thee. Blessed art thou amongst women, and blessed is the fruit of thy womb, Jesus.
1: Holy Mary, Mother of God, pray for us sinners, now and at the hour of our death. Amen.
0: Glory be to the Father, and to the Son, and to the Holy Spirit.
1: As it was in the beginning, is now, and ever shall be, world without end. Amen.
0: O my Jesus, forgive us our sins, save us from the fires of hell, bring all souls to heaven, especially those in most need of thy mercy. The fourth luminous mystery, the Transfiguration. This beautiful and mysterious event, perhaps the most succinct and perfect description of a mystical event in all the literature of the world. This event takes place for three ordinary fishermen. And it promises to each one of us that if we stay close to Christ, if we try to follow after him, if we take up our cross, if we listen to him, if we endure suffering and even darkness, someday, in our own lives, perhaps unnoticed or unknown by any other person, we will be aware that he is there. And he will shine, perhaps only for a very brief time, brighter than the sun in our lives. You could spend your life looking forward to it, or you can spend your life looking back upon it. But like the apostles, when it comes, you will be changed. The memory of this mysterious event strengthened and consoled the three principal apostles, Peter, James, and John, as they prepared for the Passion, as they prepared for their own failure, as they prepared to believe that Jesus Christ was the Son of God, even when he appeared to have been destroyed by the hands of men. We need to pay more attention in our prayer to this beautiful mystery. Our Father, who art in heaven, hallowed be thy name. Thy kingdom come, thy will be done, on earth as it is in heaven.
1: Give us this day our daily bread, and forgive us our trespasses, as we forgive those who trespass against us. And lead us not into temptation, but deliver us from evil. Amen.
0: Hail Mary, full of grace, the Lord is with thee. Blessed art thou amongst women, and blessed is the fruit of thy womb, Jesus.
1: Holy Mary, Mother of God, pray for us sinners, now and at the hour of our death. Amen.
0: Hail Mary, full of grace, the Lord is with thee. Blessed art thou amongst women, and blessed is the fruit of thy womb, Jesus.
1: Holy Mary, Mother of God, pray for us sinners, now and at the hour of our death. Amen.
0: Hail Mary, full of grace, the Lord is with thee. Blessed art thou amongst women, and blessed is the fruit of thy womb, Jesus.
1: Holy Mary, Mother of God, pray for us sinners, now and at the hour of our death. Amen.
0: Hail Mary, full of grace, the Lord is with thee. Blessed art thou amongst women, and blessed is the fruit of thy womb, Jesus.
1: Holy Mary, Mother of God, pray for us sinners, now and at the hour of our death. Amen.
0: Hail Mary, full of grace, the Lord is with thee. Blessed art thou amongst women, and blessed is the fruit of thy womb, Jesus.
1: Holy Mary, Mother of God, pray for us sinners, now and at the hour of our death. Amen.
0: Hail Mary, full of grace, the Lord is with thee. Blessed art thou amongst women, and blessed is the fruit of thy womb, Jesus.
1: Holy Mary, Mother of God, pray for us sinners, now and at the hour of our death. Amen.
0: Hail Mary, full of grace, the Lord is with thee.

0: art thou amongst women, and blessed is the fruit of thy womb, Jesus.
1: Holy Mary, Mother of God, pray for us sinners, now and at the hour of our death. Amen.
0: Hail Mary, full of grace, the Lord is with thee. Blessed art thou amongst women, and blessed is the fruit of thy womb, Jesus.
1: Holy Mary, Mother of God, pray for us sinners, now and at the hour of our death. Amen.
0: Hail Mary, full of grace, the Lord is with thee. Blessed art thou amongst women, and blessed is the fruit of thy womb, Jesus.
1: Holy Mary, Mother of God, pray for us sinners, now and at the hour of our death. Amen.
0: Hail Mary, full of grace, the Lord is with thee. Blessed art thou amongst women, and blessed is the fruit of thy womb, Jesus.
1: Holy Mary, Mother of God, pray for us sinners, now and at the hour of our death. Amen.
0: Glory be to the Father, and to the Son, and to the Holy Spirit.
1: As it was in the beginning, is now, and ever shall be, world without end. Amen.
0: O my Jesus, forgive us our sins, save us from the fires of hell,
1: bring all souls to heaven, especially those in most need of thy mercy.
0: The fifth luminous mystery, the establishment of the Holy Eucharist. The Eucharist is a marvelous and most powerful mystery that binds together the life of the Christian. There, at the Last Supper, to the amazement and puzzlement of the apostles, Jesus takes the bread and wine and says, "This is my body, this is my blood." It is so great a mystery that even to this day, it goes quite beyond the human mind. But it gives us a living memorial every day of the death of our Savior on the cross. It gives us, for our own spiritual nourishment, the body and blood of Christ, the bread of life, the bread of angels. And finally, it gives us his presence and his body and blood. Christ is present everywhere in the world. He's present where two or three are gathered in his name. But in a most unusual and miraculous presence, he is with us in the Eucharist, not only as Son of God, but as Son of Mary, in his flesh and blood. We should ask our Blessed Lady, who is the mother of that flesh and blood, properly called Our Lady of the Holy Eucharist. We should ask her intercession that each day we will grow more deeply in gratitude and belief before the mystery of the Holy Eucharist of our Lord Jesus Christ. Our Father, who art in heaven, hallowed be thy name. Thy kingdom come, thy will be done, on earth as it is in heaven.
1: Give us this day our daily bread, and forgive us our trespasses, as we forgive those who trespass against us. And lead us not into temptation, but deliver us from evil. Amen.
0: Hail Mary, full of grace, the Lord is with thee. Blessed art thou amongst women, and blessed is the fruit of thy womb, Jesus.
1: Holy Mary, Mother of God, pray for us sinners, now and at the hour of our death. Amen.
0: Hail Mary, full of grace, the Lord is with thee. Blessed art thou amongst women, and blessed is the fruit of thy womb, Jesus.
1: Holy Mary, Mother of God, pray for us sinners, now and at the hour of our death. Amen.
0: Hail Mary, full of grace, the Lord is with thee. Blessed art thou amongst women, and blessed is the fruit of thy womb, Jesus.
1: Holy Mary, Mother of God, pray for us sinners, now and at the hour of our death. Amen.
0: Hail Mary, full of grace, the Lord is with thee. Blessed art thou amongst women, and blessed is the fruit of thy womb, Jesus.
1: Holy Mary, Mother of God, pray for us sinners, now and at the hour of our death. Amen.
0: Hail Mary, full of grace, the Lord is with thee. Blessed art thou amongst women, and blessed is the fruit of thy womb, Jesus.
1: Holy Mary, Mother of God, pray for us sinners, now and at the hour of our death. Amen.
0: Hail Mary, full of grace.

0: the Lord is with thee. Blessed art thou amongst women, and blessed is the fruit of thy womb, Jesus.
1: Holy Mary, Mother of God, pray for us sinners, now and at the hour of our death. Amen.
0: Hail Mary, full of grace, the Lord is with thee. Blessed art thou amongst women, and blessed is the fruit of thy womb, Jesus.
1: Holy Mary, Mother of God, pray for us sinners, now and at the hour of our death. Amen.
0: Hail Mary, full of grace, the Lord is with thee. Blessed art thou amongst women, and blessed is the fruit of thy womb, Jesus.
1: Holy Mary, Mother of God, pray for us sinners, now and at the hour of our death. Amen.
0: Hail Mary, full of grace, the Lord is with thee. Blessed art thou amongst women, and blessed is the fruit of thy womb, Jesus.
1: Holy Mary, Mother of God, pray for us sinners, now and at the hour of our death. Amen.
0: Hail Mary, full of grace, the Lord is with thee. Blessed art thou amongst women, and blessed is the fruit of thy womb, Jesus.
1: Holy Mary, Mother of God, pray for us sinners, now and at the hour of our death. Amen.
0: Glory be to the Father, and to the Son, and to the Holy Spirit.
1: As it was in the beginning, is now, and ever shall be, world without end. Amen.
0: O my Jesus, forgive us our sins, save us from the fires of hell, bring all souls to heaven, especially those in most need of thy mercy. Hail, Holy Queen, Mother of mercy, our life, our sweetness, and our hope. To thee do we cry, poor banished children of Eve. To thee do we send up our sighs, mourning and weeping in this valley of tears. Turn then, most gracious Advocate, thine eyes of mercy toward us, and after this our exile, show unto us the blessed fruit of thy womb, Jesus. O clement, O loving, O sweet Virgin Mary, pray for us, O Holy Mother of God,
1: that we may be made worthy of the promises of Christ.
0: Let us pray. O God, whose only begotten Son, by his life, death, and resurrection, has purchased for us the rewards of eternal life, grant, we beseech thee, that meditating on these mysteries of the Most Holy Rosary of the Blessed Virgin Mary, we may imitate what they contain and obtain what they promise, through the same Christ our Lord. May the divine assistance remain always with us, and may the souls of the faithful departed, through the mercy of God, rest in peace. Amen. May the Holy Virgin bless you with her loving child, this day and forever. In the name of the Father, and of the Son, and of the Holy Spirit. Amen. And so, our visit to the little invisible spiritual chapel of the Rosary comes to an end. It has carved out a little place in our conscious mind, a little oratory of the heart, where under the patronage and guidance of our own Blessed Mother, we may pause to pray and think about the only really important things that ever happened in history. Bring your rosary with you. Keep it there, someplace close to you, so that in joy or sorrow or temptation or trial, in victory and success, and in failure and humiliation, you may obtain the intercession of Mary, the Mother of Jesus, that she will ask on your behalf, as she did for the young couple at Cana, that now in eternal glory, our Savior himself will let her know of your prayers. Unlike her beloved Son, she is not in this world. She is assumed into heaven. but through the divine knowledge, the divine wisdom, the divine presence, we may call upon her and on the other saints and on the holy angels to be our friends, to go with us in the struggles of life, and to recall with the rosary that she too awaits us on the other side of this life, when we pass from death to life. Our mother will be there.

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My spirit rejoices in God my Savior, for he has looked with favor on his lowly servant. From this day all generations will call me blessed. The Almighty has done great things for me, and holy is

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He has cast down the mighty from their thrones, and he has lifted up the lowly. He has filled the hungry with great things, and the rich he has sent away empty. He has come to the help of his servant Israel, for he has remembered his promise of mercy, the promise he made to our fathers, to Abraham and his children forever.

Hello, my name is Antonio. I come from Medjugorje, and this is our third day here at this beautiful place with a lot of young people. And I would encourage everybody who wants to come here because it's really off the charts. It's amazing here. And it's really beautiful, you know. There's like a lot of singing, a lot of dancing, a lot of positive energy, and a lot of confessions, a lot of like beautiful stuff that you should come to experience. Here I go to confession every day because there's a lot of priests and I'm able to do it. Confession is my favorite part of the Holy Mass and of everything that is tied to Christianity because it helps me to clean my soul, and I feel so much better when I'm here and when I get a confession. And so I would encourage everybody to come here, to give it a try, to come and pray, to have fun. And yeah, that's all.

I've done the reading, solved for X, studied and studied some more. I succeeded. I want my next step to mean something. I want the confidence to make my own path, to lead myself with the faith that where I'm going is where I'm meant to be. I want my passions to grow into my purpose, and my purpose to be my vocation. My next step will mean something. That next step is Ave Maria University.

0: Dr. James Pauley, our guest speaker tonight, is professor of theology and catechetics at Franciscan University at Steubenville. He's the author of two books focused on the renewal of catechesis. One is entitled An Evangelizing Catechesis, Teaching from Your Encounter with Christ. And then the other work is Liturgical Catechesis in the 21st Century, A School of Discipleship. Our own catechists were graced by Dr. Pauley's presence yesterday and the workshop that he ran for us, as catechetics really is one of his passions and true specialties. So that's a little bit about his background as a professor. In 2014, Dr. Pauley was appointed editor of the Catechetical Review, which is a Franciscan University journal dedicated to catechesis and evangelization. Dr. Pauley began working as a parish catechetical leader in 1989 and has served professionally in parish, diocesan, university level catechetical formation programs for more than 30 years. Having received his doctorate in sacred theology from the Liturgical Institute at the University of St. Mary of the Lake in 2014, he enjoys serving as a frequent speaker in dioceses and parishes nationwide on a variety of topics related to evangelization, catechesis, and the transformative sacramental encounter, which is so core to who we are as Catholics. So I was fortunate enough last fall to touch base with Dr. Pauley and spoke at length with our theme, which is the Eucharist and poverty and the interrelationship between those two topics. And that's what brings him here tonight for us. So in his talk, he's going to emphasize the spiritual significance of Eucharistic poverty, suggesting that the Eucharist and receiving it involves becoming a kind of holy beggar before the infinitely generous gift of Jesus, and how this approach to the Eucharist really connects us to caring for those most in need. So without further ado, I'd like to welcome Dr. Pauley.
1: Good evening, brothers and sisters. It is a joy to be with you tonight. Thank you for whatever sacrifices you might have undertaken to be here. Thank you also for your courage in coming tonight, because this title pricks the conscience a little bit, yeah? The idea that receiving the Eucharist imparts to us some kind of a responsibility to the poor. And that's it's a challenging idea that we're going to be unpacking tonight. So I have been here at your wonderful parish since basically Sunday, and I've had the pleasure of coming to Mass and hearing really extraordinary homilies and being in a really prayerful community. So I've already just been so blessed in my time here. Thank you. And I want to ask, how many of you are originally from Florida? Just as I suspected. How many of you come originally from a cold weather state? Okay. I am in the presence of real wisdom here to leave that cold behind and come here to Florida. I have to confess, I feel a little bit guilty because I got here late Saturday night, and on Sunday, a major snowstorm hit my house back in Ohio. And as my wife was shoveling 21 inches of snow which is the most we've ever had in my 25 years living there. While she was shoveling all of that snow, I got a little sunburn on my nose. So that's what kind of man is here speaking to you tonight. We'll just keep this between us. I haven't told her about the sunburn yet. So as David mentioned, I teach at Franciscan University of Steubenville. Next year will be my 25th year teaching in the theology department. We have the largest undergraduate theology program in the country. And most of the students who come to us either on ground or online have a real heart for the gospel and serving the church and reaching out to our very broken world. So if you ever need to see one place in this country where there's a lot of hope for the church, come visit us in Steubenville. It's a beautiful place. I'm very happy to talk with you tonight about the Eucharist. And I wanted to start, and I shared this story with the catechists that I met with on Monday. I wanted to just start by telling you a little bit of a story from my own life. So I grew up in Scottsdale, Arizona, in another warm weather climate, as a pretty typical Catholic kid who went to Mass on Sundays and Holy Days. But I really didn't care too much about all of the Catholic stuff. I went because my parents told me that I needed to go. But all of this changed when I was 13 years old. When I was 13, I experienced a significant conversion in my way of seeing that changed the whole trajectory of my life. And that didn't happen on a retreat or at a youth conference or on a mission trip or anything like that. It happened right in the midst of Holy Thursday liturgy. So our pastor invited, he

He issued really an impassioned plea to the parish on Palm Sunday to come and participate in the Triduum liturgies of Holy Thursday, Good Friday, and Easter. And there was something in the tone of his voice that stirred something in me.

0: But she said, okay, and she drove me there and she dropped me off. This was before her own conversion and awakening. She dropped me off and she said, all right, I hear this one's longer, so I'll be here to get you at 9. And I said, okay, fine. Well, I didn't know anybody in the parish, so this was a new parish to us. And so I sat in the very back of the church, in the back corner. And I don't know what it was during this Mass, if it was the beautiful music or the evident prayerfulness of the community who was really praying the Mass, or if it was the intent way that the pastor was praying the prayers of the liturgy. But when he held up the host and said, this is my body, for the first time in my 13 years of life, I was able to see truly who this was. I understood, it was a penetrating lightning bolt that hit me that night. And I saw that this is God himself. And he is here giving himself to me in love. And at the conclusion of that liturgy, there was a Eucharistic procession, and there was a time of Eucharistic adoration until midnight. And I recognized, after receiving this gift that night, I recognized that I just couldn't go back to life as usual. So I found a payphone. Do you remember what those are? You can Google up a picture of it if you don't know what that is. I found a payphone and I called my mom and I said, Mom, could you pick me up at midnight? And she was totally taken aback, but she believed me that I was at church, and she said, okay. And I sat there for 3 hours in Scottsdale, Arizona, at this chapel where the Eucharist was, and I gave my life to the Lord that night. And the whole trajectory of my life changed. And it happened in recognizing who is present in the Holy Eucharist, and it is Jesus himself, and he is there out of love. So that's my background. What I'm going to share with you tonight comes from the very core of who I am. This is so critically important. Why don't we begin with a prayer? Would that be okay?
1: Sure.
0: All right. So I'd like you to take out this poem that I've given to you. Has anyone here ever read a little bit of St. John of the Cross, one of the great Catholic mystics in the Middle Ages? So this is a poem that he wrote about the Incarnation, and specifically the first maybe two-thirds of the poem is his imagined conversation in heaven between the Father and the Son in coming to the decision that the Son would enter into the human condition and become born in Bethlehem. And then the last third is a description of what happened. So I want to start with this. Let's begin in the name of the Father and of the Son and of the Holy Spirit. Amen. Lord Jesus, we thank you so much for the gift of the Eucharist. I thank you for this community of my brothers and sisters in faith who are here because they love you. We know, Lord, that you are present with us here in the Eucharist, but you are also present because you promise that wherever two or more are gathered in your name, that you would be there in our midst. And so, Lord, you are here, and we give you permission to move and to speak to us tonight. Now that the time had come, when it would be good to ransom the bride serving under the hard yoke of that law which Moses had given her, the Father, with tender love, spoke in this way. Now you see, Son, that your bride was made in your image, and so far as she is like you, she will suit you well. Yet she is different in her flesh, which your simple being does not have. In perfect

perfect love this law holds, that the lover become like the one he loves. For the greater their likeness, the greater their delight. Surely your bride's delight would greatly increase were she to see you like her in her own flesh. And then there's a transition here to the Son speaking to the Father. My will is yours, the Son replied, and my glory is that your will be mine. This is fitting, Father, what you the Most High say. For in this way your goodness will be the more seen, your great power will be seen, and your justice and wisdom. I will go and tell the world, spreading the word of your beauty and sweetness and of your sovereignty. I will go and seek my bride and take upon myself her weariness and labors in which she suffers so, and that she may have life, I will die for her, and lifting her out of that deep, I will restore her to you. Another transition. When the time had come for him to be born, he went forth like the bridegroom from his bridal chamber, embracing his bride, holding her in his arms, whom the gracious mother laid in a manger among some animals that were there at that time. Men sang songs and angels melodies, celebrating the marriage of two such as these. But God, there in the manger, cried and moaned. And these tears were jewels the bride brought to the wedding. The mother gazed in sheer wonder on such an exchange. In God, man's weeping, think of the crying baby, and in man, gladness. To the one and the other, things usually so strange. Lord Jesus, we ask you to send your Holy Spirit upon us. Open our hearts, all of our hearts, mine included, to what you wish to give us tonight. Amen. St. Thomas Aquinas, in the name of the Father and of the Son and of the Holy Spirit, amen. Isn't that beautiful, that poem? You might want to save this and make copies and put it in your Christmas cards next year. I did that once. I don't know if anybody read it, but it made me feel pretty good. Keep this close at hand. We're going to refer to it. So we believe as Catholics a lot of things about the Eucharist, don't we? What are some of those things that we believe about Jesus in the Eucharist? Maybe just call something to mind. One of the things that we believe about the Eucharist is this: receiving the Eucharist has supernatural effects on us. So the Catechism actually provides I am trying. It's not working, the clicker. Ah, there we go. Well, let me move back. Okay. The Catechism provides a list of the effects that take place in you and me each time we receive the Eucharist. Now, some of these are going to look familiar and reasonable, and others may be a little bit new to us. What we're going to focus on tonight is one of the lesser known effects, and that would be number 5. So these are listed and described in the Catechism of the Catholic Church. The Eucharist commits us to the poor. Paragraph 1397. Now, that may sound sort of odd to us, or maybe a little bit artificial,
might be hard for us to see how one has to do with the other. Some questions might pop up here. What does the Eucharist have to do with the poor? I thought the Eucharist was really about me and Jesus and my own sanctification and my own growth in holiness and God willing one day being in heaven one day. I thought that's what the Eucharist was about. But the church tells us this, that receiving the Eucharist, entering into Eucharistic communion with Jesus, is meant to have this effect on us. And the question that we're going to engage tonight is why? Why is this so? Now, one way to answer would be really simple. And the one answer could be, well, because Scripture tells us to care for the poor, right? But in many different places in both the Old Testament and in the New Testament, and certainly in the teaching of Jesus, we read about how we ought to care for the poor. And so that would be one way to answer it. What I'd like to do tonight is go a little bit deeper into this answer of why receiving the Eucharist commits us to the poor. And what I want to do is look at the question of who God is, who Jesus is. Because this command to take care of the poor is rooted, it's not just some arbitrary command that it would be nice if we would do this, but it's rooted fundamentally in who God is. And so there's going to be three parts to our consideration of this question. I'm trying to be very organized and ordered for you tonight since I'm a theology teacher. Three parts. Number one, we're going to begin with who God is in answering this. Number two, we're going to move to what Jesus has done on our behalf in the incarnation and also in giving himself to us in the Eucharist. And then number three, we're going to end with this very profound question of who are we in Christ? Yeah, when we receive the Eucharist, we enter into union with Jesus himself. And what does it mean to enter into this union with him, and how does that affect how we see the poor? Does that sound okay as a plan? Okay, well, it's too late now. You're already committed. If you don't like my plan, you're stuck. Okay, so first we're going to ask the question, who is God? Well, how do we Christians answer that question? Who is God? And we have a three-part answer to that question, don't we? Revealed to us by Jesus himself. God is Father, and he is Son, and he is Holy Spirit. And how do we know this? Jesus revealed this to us. Okay, so another question comes up then. Well, before God created the world, what were these three persons doing? Were they bored before all the real action started when the planet was created and all of us crazy humans began to appear? So what was God doing before the world was created? What is God doing now? What will God be doing for all eternity? Well, there's a very helpful scripture that helps us to answer this question of really what is the life that is lived between the persons of the Trinity? And that scripture is 1 John chapter 4, verse 16. And in this scripture, we read something extraordinary about God and his life. God is love, and he who abides in love abides in God, and God abides in him. Okay. Now, I want you to notice something. This scripture is not saying that God loves, but this scripture is saying that God is love. What could it possibly mean to say this, that God is love itself? Well, what is love? We, of course, have all kinds of different things we love, right? I love pizza.
I love getting a sunburn in the middle of January when everybody else is suffering in the

cold. We can edit that out of the video that we're taking. Right? So there's all, I love warm weather. There's all, I love whatever. There's all kinds of different things that we love. In its highest form, what is love? And in its highest form, love is self-sacrificial gift, isn't it? At its highest. I want you to just take a moment interiorly and call to mind a concrete act of highest love that you have witnessed at some point in your life. Call something very concrete and specific to mind. Well, my guess with that imagery that's in your imagination or your memory now, my guess is that that act of love involved sacrifice in some form, right? Because that's the highest way that we human beings are capable of love, and that's sacrificially. So St. Thomas Aquinas, whose feast day we celebrate today, defined this highest form of love in this way. He said, this kind of love is willing the good of the other for the other's sake. So it's not willing the good of the other for my sake or for how it makes me feel or for any other purpose other than the good of that other person. And that typically requires sacrifice. So the great saints loved, sometimes by laying down their lives, didn't they? And we have many opportunities in our day-to-day life of loving in a sacrificial way. Just ask any mom or dad who gets up at 2 or 3 in the morning with a crying baby. Yeah? That there's sacrificial love that is being displayed there. So, what does this mean to say that God is that kind of love? There is a catechism passage that is my absolute favorite, and it's very helpful in understanding what we mean when we say that God is love, when the scriptures say this. And this is paragraph 221 in the catechism. And this paragraph says, so this is an exegesis, this is an unpacking of 1 John 4:16. The catechism tells us this. What does it mean to say that God is love? God himself is an eternal exchange of love between the Father, the Son, and the Holy Spirit. And here's the good news for you and me, my friends, and he has destined us to share in that exchange. Okay, so what is God? God is an eternal exchange of love. This means that for all eternity, the Father has poured himself out in love, given everything over to the Son. And the Son has received that love from the Father and has poured himself out in love for the Father, giving everything that he has. And the love that exists between them is the Holy Spirit. And so this is what it means to say that God is love, is God is perpetually the very act of love. Forever, for all eternity, this is who God is. Now, it makes a significant difference, I think, to us human beings, especially as we look around a very chaotic world. It makes a big difference to understand that the very ground of existence is love. That every one of us has been made out of this love. God made you out of love. And even sometimes in very difficult circumstances, yeah? No matter the reasons a person was conceived, even, God willed them out of love into existence. And this is what we were created for, is this kind of love. Every Catholic teaching flows out of this truth of who God is. Everything from the church's teaching on the sacraments to her teaching on contraception, everything comes out of this great fundamental truth that God is self-sacrificial love. And we were made to enter into that exchange. Okay, so why did God make you?
Well, how many of you know the answer to this question from the Baltimore Catechism? Why did God make you? Okay, a good number of you do. Let me give you a different answer from a different catechism, from the Catechism of the Catholic Church that was published in 1992. So this is the very first words of the catechism that are an answer to this question. So paragraph number one, and this is so beautiful. God, infinitely perfect and blessed within himself, in a plan of sheer goodness, freely created man to make him share in his own blessed life. Isn't that good news? Look, we could take the generic man out and say it this way. God, infinitely perfect and blessed within himself in a plan of sheer goodness, freely created you to make you share in his own blessed life. So why were you made? You were made, and the very purpose of your life is all drawn up into this. You were made out of love, and you were made for love. Because what we're talking about here is heaven. Yeah? What is heaven going to be? Well, we're going to, if God is this eternal exchange of love, then we're going to need two capacities if we are going to be happy in heaven. What are those capacities? We are going to need to have the capacity to receive the love of God in heaven. How good are you right now at receiving the love of God? We're also going to need to have the capacity to pour ourselves out in love to God, because this is what heaven's going to be. And this is our life's purpose. So what is heaven going to be? It's not going to be this. Can you see this in the back? This is one of my favorite cartoons from The Far Side. This poor schlop sitting up there in heaven on a cloud all by himself, looking around with nothing to do, wishing he brought a magazine. Is that what it's going to be like? No. What do the scriptures say? Eye has not seen, ear has not heard, nor has it entered into the heart of the human person what God has created for those who love him. So you can't even imagine how good this is going to be. And what we're seeing here in the scriptures and in the catechism is that heaven is going to be this eternal experience of being deeply loved and pouring ourselves out in love to God. So what does God prepare for us in heaven? Himself. And God himself is the only one who will satisfy your deepest longings, because this exchange of love is what you were made for, and everything else that we try to put in that place falls short. Now, as we think about this, if we're honest with ourselves, we're going to recognize perhaps that we are not likely ready to enter into that eternal exchange. Are you? Put your hand up if you're ready for this. Full receptivity of the love of God, and you have no selfishness or self-focused tendencies within your heart so that you're able to fully give yourself in love to God as well? Yeah, we're probably, most of us are not ready. There is, in your life and in my life, a great drama unfolding every day. We are in a great spiritual combat. Are we not? And because sin is the antithesis of divine self-giving love. Because sin represents a turning in on ourselves. It represents a grasping, a taking, instead of a trustful receiving and giving. Okay, so what does this have to do with the poor? You're probably wondering right now. Well, I'd like to point out something. If God
is total and complete

self-giving love. That is, God empties himself in love. If this is who God is, then there is a certain poverty within God, isn't there? There's a richness, yes, but there's also a poverty because he gives all of himself, leaving nothing behind. He gives all of himself out of love for the other. And so love is generous. And the God who is love is infinitely generous, giving all of himself away. Now, our Lord Jesus gave a very profound example of this kind of love when he was sitting one day at the temple with his disciples, and a poor widow came into the temple treasury to give a donation. Do you remember this story from the scriptures? What does she give? Here's the passage. This is Mark chapter 12, verses 41 to 44. Jesus sat down opposite the treasury and observed how the crowd put money into the treasury. Many rich people put in large sums. A poor widow also came and put in two small coins worth a few cents. Calling his disciples to himself, he said to them, "Amen. I say to you, this poor widow put in more than all the other contributors to the treasury. For they have all contributed from their surplus wealth, but she, from her poverty, has contributed all that she had, her whole livelihood." So why is our Lord pointing out this woman to the disciples? Because in that act, she is exemplifying divine love, that is, giving everything over. And he wanted to call their attention to this. Okay, now, what can we say about Jesus? He is God, and therefore he too is love, and he is love incarnate. He is the invisible God who is love become flesh in Bethlehem. How is infinite generosity seen in Jesus? Well, there's a lot in this poem that I read with you that demonstrates his generosity of heart that I think is very helpful for us. What I want to do is, in answering this question of how does Jesus love, I want to draw upon a homily that Bishop Barron gave back in 2023. Since this is being filmed, it's April 2nd, 2023. If you want to look this up yourself, I think it's my favorite of his homilies. And he points to the fact that God's own Son, out of love for the Father and out of infinite love for you and me, plunged down from the infinite expanses of the heights of heaven. He went down into the narrow confines of the human situation. This is the incarnation, yeah? Moving from heaven down into earth. And this downwards plunge is memorably described in Philippians chapter 2, verses 6 to 8, which I happen to have on this slide. Paul here is describing Christ Jesus, and I quote, "Who, though he was in the form of God, did not regard equality with God something to be grasped." Let's pause for a second here. This language of grasping, of taking, does that remind you of anything from the scriptures? Does it remind you of anything from, let's say, the Old Testament? Let's say the book of Genesis? Let's say the original sin in the garden? Genesis chapter 3, verse 6. Listen to the language here. "The woman saw that the tree was good for food and pleasing to the eyes, and the tree was desirable for gaining

wisdom, so she took some of its fruit and ate it. She was promised divinity by the serpent. And she reached out and grasped it for herself. She took it for herself. This is the original sin in the garden. Oddly enough, as we're going to see, God makes us his children, brings us by adoption into his family, and we are going to live with him forever in the eternal exchange of heaven, of love in heaven. This is all pure gift that he wants to give to us. But what happened in the garden was she and her husband took it for themselves. Now, if we think of Jesus, what's the opposite of grasping for oneself? What's the opposite movement from taking something because I want it for myself? Well, here, let's continue with the scripture. Rather, he emptied himself. Okay, so Adam and Eve grasp for it. They take it. What does Jesus do? He does what he's done for all eternity. He empties himself in love. This is on your behalf and on my behalf. Rather, he emptied himself, taking the form. So think about the downward plunge. Taking the form of a slave, coming in human likeness, and found human in appearance, he humbled himself, becoming obedient to death, even death on the cross. So Jesus, the Son of God, plunges down from the heights of heaven. And this movement is the reversal, causes the reversal of the sin that is at the root of human history. Adam and Eve took, Jesus gave. He emptied himself. And so in the incarnation, the blessed Son of the Eternal Father took upon himself the human condition, the condition of a lowly creature, a slave, and descended down, all the way down into the human condition, into the poverty of being born to a poor family, even being born in a cave because there was no room for them at the inn. Yeah? It's the downwards loving plunge of God. And he lived a life of poverty, didn't he? First, living in an alien land when they fled Herod and went to Egypt. Then he lived in a poor village. How do we know that Nazareth was a poor village? Has anyone ever been to Nazareth? Yeah? How do we know that Nazareth was a poor village? Because of those famous words from the Apostle Bartholomew, who said, "Can anything good come out of Nazareth?" Right? So God, of all the places that he could enter into the human condition, he went to some obscure little nothing town, and that's where he spent the after they came back from Egypt, all the years until his public ministry. But not only this, the downward plunge continued because he suffered death, didn't he? This self-emptying continues. He suffered death. And what can we say about his death? Died peacefully in a hospital somewhere? No, he suffered the death of a criminal. He was crucified, naked on the cross, with all of his possessions, including his clothing, being stripped away. And then he died. Is that the end of the downwards plunge? No, it goes further, because what happens after he dies? He goes down into death itself. I've been thinking about this. My dearly beloved mom died back in June. It's a great loss. And the fact that Jesus suffered death, when we say those words in the creed, what comes to your mind? He didn't just die, he suffered and he entered into the experience that is native to all of us human beings of the body and soul separating. And Jesus experienced that.

This is a great consolation, because every one of us in this room is going to one day die, but he has gone ahead of us, and he has experienced it first before us. And so this plunge went all the way down into the utter poverty of a criminal's death. And by this downwards plunge, by this death, he has redeemed us all and restored us to the Father. Amen to that? Amen. Yeah. So, therefore, the Son of God in the incarnation took upon himself the absolute poverty of the human condition, of the fallen, broken human condition. And throughout his brief life, he who is love incarnate continued to empty himself in love. We can say with St. Paul that God became poor so that we might become rich. The epistle says this. Well, I'll give you the exact wording in a minute. Say it with me. God became poor so that we might become rich. This is the great mystery and goodness of the gospel, my friends. And so God knows poverty because he emptied himself completely out of love for us. Now, to illustrate something of this poverty, let's take a look at this painting. I wonder if you can see it from where you're sitting. I'll just mention this briefly. This is a very famous painting by the Dominican painter Fra Angelico, who is the patron saint of artists. And this is called the Madonna of Humility. And it gets very beautifully at the mystery of the incarnation. Because what's the mother doing? She has her arms crossed over her heart in an act of adoration. Yeah? Now, most mothers, of course, adore their children, but there is no mother who has ever adored her child like the Blessed Mother, because her child was worthy of her adoration because he is God himself in the flesh. And so, on the one hand, the mother is adoring the child, and what's the child doing? The child is reaching out in need for his mother, yeah? Because he is utterly dependent upon her for his survival, this little baby. This is a great mystery, the incarnation, how this baby can be adored, but at the same time, the baby needs to be fed, yeah? And his diaper needs to be changed. So, this is the mystery that we're walking into. Okay, so let's finally take a look at Jesus in the Eucharist. The Eucharist for us today is the continuation of this self-emptying love of Jesus for you and me, for people of every time and every place who come together to celebrate the Mass. The Eucharist provides us the deepest possible encounter with love, because when we receive the Eucharist, we enter into communion with Jesus himself. And Jesus gives us everything, all of himself. I want to draw from a fantastic book by Professor Lawrence Feingold, who teaches at a seminary in St. Louis. The book is called The Eucharist. If you're wanting to go deeper into the mystery of the Eucharist, maybe during Lent, this is a great read. I highly recommend it. But he explains in the first pages of his book exactly what Jesus is giving to us in the Eucharist. So three things. First, through the Eucharist, Christ dwells intimately with his beloved. So, what does he give us in the Eucharist? Number one, he gives us the gift of his presence in the Eucharist. Now, when we love someone, we want to spend time with them, yes? And a couple who falls in love and wishes to marry,
They make a lifetime commitment to dwell intimately with their beloved. Well, one of the most shocking and beautiful passages in the Old Testament comes from Isaiah chapter 62, 5. In that passage we read, "For as a young man marries a virgin, your builder," capital B, "will marry you. And as a bridegroom rejoices in his bride, so shall your God rejoice in you." Okay, so what kind of a relationship does God want to have with you? Intimate, yeah? Analogous to married love. This is how much he treasures you and prizes you. He wants to marry us. He takes that much delight in us and wants to be that close to us. So you, my friend, are loved infinitely by our Heavenly Father. And through Jesus, he wants to dwell intimately with you for the rest of your life. And his chosen way of doing this is giving us himself in the Eucharist. The Eucharist is a proposal of love. And when we step forward to receive the Eucharist, God himself is asking us, "Will you live in me?" Now, Feingold makes two really interesting points about this gift of presence. Number one, I think this is very interesting, this way that Jesus chooses to love us in the Eucharist is actually better for us than the way he was present before he died. Yeah? It's better for us now. It's better to be living in 2026 than it was to be living during the time of Jesus. Do you buy that? Do you accept it? Yeah? My daughters, back when they were younger and would like to ask me these kinds of questions, they would say, "Dad, if you could be alive at any time in the history of the world, when would you want to be alive? But you can't say during Jesus' time," because they knew that would be my answer, right? So it's better for us now than it was then. Why is that? Well, 2,000 years ago, if Jesus was in Nazareth, he could only be in Nazareth. And if you weren't there, you missed him, right? Now, today, he is not limited in that way. He's not limited to time and space because he can be present anywhere where there is a priest. And this is the great value and gift of the vocation of the priesthood, that this is possible for us. The second point that he makes about Jesus' gift of presence is this. It's an analogy. When we human beings die, we leave things to those that we love, Feingold writes, as a sign of our presence. So my dear mom died in June, and a couple months before that, I was with her, and I was sitting with her on the couch, and she said, "Do you see that clock?" And I said, "Yes." And she said, "I'd like you to have that clock." And then she said, "Do you want my rosary too when I die?" And I did not want to have this conversation with her. And I said, "Mom, I don't want your stuff. I just want you." But I came to understand how important that was to her, so that I would understand these gifts to be a sign of her love for me. Well, Feingold's words are really helpful here, using that analogy to Jesus. And there's some humor here too, okay? It's all right for us to laugh. He writes, "When people die, they leave a testament to their loved ones. They may leave certain reminders of their presence, such as letters, pictures, heirlooms, or their estate. On the night before his passion, Christ also wished to leave a testament to his loved ones." And here's where I think it's a little bit funny. "As God, however, he was not limited in his choices. He left a testament that could not be outdone by any other, for he elected to leave to his bride, the church, nothing less than himself." So he leaves us, but he gives as a testament of his love for us. What does he give us? Himself in the Eucharist. He's thinking
What will I leave as a reminder of myself? How about if I just leave me? Because he's God and

He can do it. So he gives himself as a gift to us. And he is truly present in every Catholic church in the world, and he does this out of love for us. Okay, so the first thing that he gives us is his presence. Secondly, the second reason Jesus gave us the Eucharist is this, and you might want to brace yourselves. So sit down, everybody, when I tell you this one. You might not have thought about this before. Christ gives to his bride not only himself, but he gives the very act of his sacrificial love on the cross to us. Here's how Feingold explains it. In the Eucharist, Christ gives to his bride the very act by which he poured out his life for her to cleanse and sanctify her by meriting the remission of sins. In other words, Christ willed to give a testament to his bride that would be not only his own living presence, but also the continued presence of the very act by which he showed himself as the supreme lover of our souls. And so he left to his loved ones a perfect token of his love, giving to us sacramentally the very act by which he died for our sins. This is the Eucharist. So we know theologically that the liturgy makes present the Paschal mystery. When I was a kid, our pastor would say, when you come to Mass, time stands still. And it's as if you were there at the foot of the cross and at the empty tomb. Now, there's a little bit of imprecision theologically here because time doesn't stand still, right? It's ticking along during Mass. But you get the point. This event of Jesus completely emptying himself in love for us on the cross is sacramentally made present to us in the Mass. Praise God, what a gift. It's as if we were right there at the foot of the cross during the liturgy, and it's as if we were right there at the empty tomb seeing the risen Jesus. That's what's utterly unique about the Mass and the sacramental life, is that event that happened in history 2,000 years ago, it's as if it were lifted out of time and made present to us now in 2026 as the source of your healing and the source of the healing of all of the travails of the world. That's the power of the liturgy and the whole of the sacramental life. So the Paschal mystery is made present. And finally, the third reason why he gives himself to us in the Eucharist is so that he can enter into intimate union with us. Finally, spousal love. So again, the imagery here is the love of marriage, yeah? This is how he wants to love us. Spousal love seeks not only to dwell with the beloved, that's reason number one, and sacrifice oneself for the beloved, reason number two, but through self-sacrifice to enter into the most intimate union with the beloved. The Eucharist makes possible the most intimate union through Holy Communion. And so this is the mystery. When we call the Eucharist communion, we are calling it by its effect. Because to receive the Eucharist is to enter into communion with Jesus himself. At the Last Supper, he gave the most profound analogy for this life of union that he makes possible for us in the Eucharist. Do you know what the analogy is? It'll be very familiar to you. He said, do I have a slide? John 15:5. He said this at the Last Supper. Yeah? I am the vine, and you are the branches. Whoever remains in me, there's that really important preposition. It's the most important Catholic preposition. We don't just live for him or with him, but we live in him
because of the Eucharist. Whoever remains in me and I in him will bear much fruit, because apart from me you can do nothing. Nothing. So, my friends, what is the disciple's relationship to God through Jesus? It's not just creator to creature. It's not just teacher to student. What is our relationship to God? We are branches grafted onto the vine, joined into a union with Jesus himself. We are given supernatural life by the sap of the grace that flows from the vine into the branches, making our lives very possibly fruitful. If we dwell with this imagery from the Last Supper, it's immensely beautiful and shocking. God loves you so deeply that he wants to be in communion with you forever. And that's what you were made for. And that's how much he loves you. You are that valuable and precious to him. This is the grounds of the joy of the Christian, is to know ourselves to be loved. This is where our value comes from. Not so much what we do or what we look like. Our value, our true dignity comes from the fact that we are made in his image and likeness, and he wants to be with us eternally. St. Augustine gave a homily on John 15:5, and he started out like this. Here's St. Augustine. He said, "If you have any sense remaining," isn't that a great way to start a sentence? If you want to go make some friends, start your sentence like that. "If you have any sense remaining, let your hair stand on end. For whoever imagines that he is bearing fruit of himself is not in the vine. And he who is not in the vine is not in Christ. And he who is not in Christ is not a Christian," he says. "Such are the ocean depths into which you have plunged," Augustine said. So, my friends, in the Eucharist, we experience the richness of God, and we experience the poverty of God in his self-emptying love. Because from this poverty, Jesus gives all of himself to us. Here is the key scripture that I alluded to before. "For you know the gracious act of our Lord Jesus Christ, that for your sake he became poor, although he was rich, so that by his poverty you might become rich." Isn't that beautiful? So we can say that there is a poverty in God because God is love, and he empties himself out of love for each one of us. So this is the answer, I think, to the question of how the Eucharist directs us to the poor. Yeah, it's because God is love. Now, one last little segment here. What does this mean for us, for you and me, ordinary human beings, here in Venice Beach, Florida? When we receive the Eucharist, we enter into communion with the one who was born into poverty in the stable, and he died utterly naked on the cross. This is the one to whom we are joined. And all through his life, he lived so closely with the poor that he mystically identifies himself with them. When he says in Matthew chapter 25, "Whatever you did for the least of these brothers of mine, you did unto me." So he identifies himself with the poor. So, this is the important question. What does it mean for us to receive the Eucharist and to be in communion with the God who empties himself? What is that going to mean for you and for me? Let me say it one more time. What does it mean to receive the Eucharist and to enter into communion with the

God who empties himself in love. Our shining contemporary example might be this woman, yeah? So, Saint Teresa of Calcutta founded the Missionaries of Charity. And do you know how they begin their day, every day? They begin their day with Mass and then a Eucharistic Holy Hour. It all begins in their presence to Jesus in the Eucharist, and then they are propelled outwards to the streets in order to do what? To empty themselves in a life of sacrifice for the poorest of the poor. Isn't that beautiful? I think she is our exemplar here. There was a famous journalist, Malcolm Muggeridge, back in, I believe it was the 1980s, who wrote an essay about Mother Teresa. He said, "The rich, when they come to her, are liable to leave a little less rich, which she considers is conferring a great favor on them." Why would she think she's doing them a favor? Because when we give generously, we are exercising divine love. That's my whole point. When we give generously, we are entering into that exchange of love with God, yeah? When we give generously, we are giving in a God-like way. And when we die, we will be entering into, if we're in heaven, we're going to be entering into the eternal exchange of love where we're giving everything away. And so loving the poor in this way is a way of preparing ourselves for heaven. That's the deeper idea here with why entering into Eucharistic communion has this effect of preparing us to give to the poor. I'm a little over time here. Let me jump ahead and just end with two examples from the saints. Is that okay? All right. The first, so I'm going to jump ahead, is this man. Do you know who this is? This is Saint Maximilian Kolbe. Yeah, the great Polish Franciscan who died in Auschwitz. Do you know that when he was a young boy, he told his mom, "I want to be a great saint"? Do you know that? He told that to his mom, and then he lived from boyhood a deeply Eucharistic life. And he was brought into Auschwitz. Let me say this. This Eucharistic life very gradually and steadily changed him and made him more and more like Jesus, because he was allowing himself to be changed. And becoming more like Jesus gave him the capacity to see those who were poor around him in a new way. And so when he was in Auschwitz during World War II, and when that terrible day came, when there was a prison escape and the Nazis rounded up all of the prisoners and at random chose 10 men to be put into a starvation chamber, and when Father Kolbe wasn't chosen, but he heard this man who was cry out for mercy because his wife and his children were still alive, Father Kolbe stepped forward and emptied himself. He gave everything over out of love for this man who he probably never met. And so Father Kolbe was put into the starvation bunker and he died in Auschwitz. It's a beautiful story. Can I tell you one of my life's greatest regrets? It must have been around 1990. I got a phone call from a friend in Phoenix, and he said, "James, I know you have a devotion to St. Maximilian Kolbe. There's a speaker coming to St. Teresa's tonight to talk about Father Kolbe. You should come." And I had plans to go see a movie, and I didn't go. Well, do you know who was at St. Teresa's Catholic Church in Phoenix, Arizona in 1990? The man who Father Kolbe died for, who lived all the way into the 90s. His name was Francis.
I'm getting the chills right now thinking about it. And this great gift

that was given to him in Auschwitz by this holy priest propelled him out to tell people this story of what St. Maximilian Kolbe had given to him. Father Kolbe was living a Eucharistic life, and our Lord Jesus

with an example that is maybe a little more attainable and reachable for each one of us on a daily basis. Do you know who this is? Probably not. She's not a saint yet. Her name is Venerable Madeleine Del Brel. And Madeleine Del Brel was a French woman living in the mid-20th century in Paris. And she was an atheist as a young adult woman. And then she fell in love with a practicing Catholic who loved his faith. And this relationship that she had with him opened her eyes to the reality of God. And she began to believe in him. And this young man decided to enter the seminary. And her heart was broken when he made this choice. However, she couldn't go back to her atheism because she had made discoveries about the reality of God, and she gave her life to the Lord in a very profound way. She felt herself called to move into a part of Paris that was very poor and was filled with communists. And so it was a high concentration of communists in this part of Paris. It was a very godless part of the city, and she believed God was calling her to move there in the midst of them. And so she moved, and she opened a house and had other people join her, and she lived a life of radical generosity. Now, she has writings that have been published that are just beautiful, and I want to read as our closing this little excerpt. So this is very practical advice from this very holy 20th century woman about how to live a life of radical generosity. Here's what she says. Consider this. Let us take a very small piece of our life. Maybe it's a particular relationship. Maybe it's a particular moment that we have in our days. Let us take a very small piece of our life and set free the charity of Christ in it, to see everything that it can do, everything that it wants to do, and then let it do it. Okay? So her advice is just take a little itty-bitty part of your life and set free within it the love of Christ and watch what happens, she says. And then she gives this example. You change trains, or you're waiting in the waiting room in the middle of the night in a hospital. The charity of the Lord is in you in the midst of this waiting room. What is it going to do? She asks. What will that very polite lady, this very proper gentleman, say when you share coffee from your thermos with the neighbor to your right? Your bread and your cheese with the neighbor on your left? If you wrap that child in your coat. But what will Christ say if you do not do it? The Holy Church expects saints, and saints are those who love, she says. Isn't that beautiful? So just take one little part and love radically. Just set it free, love radically, and watch what happens. So I think these two saints are wonderful 20th century examples and models for what we're talking about, which is loving those in need because of who we are becoming through our communion with Jesus. Let's end in a prayer, and then if you need to go, you can go, but if anybody has any questions, then there's a microphone over here and you can ask your question. Or maybe you have an insight that you gained tonight that you might want to share. In the name of the Father and of the Son and of the Holy Spirit, amen. God, our loving Father, we just give you thanks and praise for the fact, the great truth, that you are love itself. And you have made each one of us out of love. And you have destined us

0: to enter into the exchange of love that is between the persons of the Trinity. And you call us to be transformed little itty bitty bit at a time in our capacity to love. We thank you, dear Father, for these gifts. We lift up to you our hearts, our soul, and we ask you to continue to stretch us and continue to grow us and continue to challenge us and invite us into deeper holiness. We thank you for your great love. I thank you, Lord, for this parish, this extraordinary cathedral parish, and all that you are doing here in this community. And we pray that you would continue your great work. All glory be to the Father, and to the Son, and to the Holy Spirit, as it was in the beginning, is now, and ever shall be, a world without end. Amen. St. Maximilian Kolbe, Venerable Madeleine Del Borel, pray for us. In the name of the Father, and of the Son, and of the Holy Spirit, amen. Thank you, everybody.
1: So at this time, we can, if anybody would want to have any questions or share any insights, whether you want to do it here at the mic or if you want to feel like you can project your voice from where you're sitting, that would be fine too.
0: Yes, ma'am.
2: I heard a statement recently that in the Eucharist we receive Jesus' divinity and not his humanity.
0: So the question is, you heard the statement that we receive his divinity but not his humanity. Jesus is no longer separate from his humanity. Did you know that? That's one of the marvelous things, is when the Word became flesh and dwelt among us, that wasn't just like he was putting on a costume, and then when he ascended into heaven, he left his costume behind. When we meet Jesus one day in heaven, God willing, he is going to have a physical body, because the incarnation is forever. It's extraordinary. So Jesus is fully divine and fully human. When we receive him in the Eucharist, we're receiving Jesus. I hope that helps. Madeleine Del Borel? Oh, the last phrase. Let me find it. The Holy Church expects saints, and saints are those who love. That one? Okay. If you were looking for something else, come talk to me afterwards, and I can give it to you. Yes, sir.
3: A couple of comments and your thoughts on them. One, I wanted to thank you for taking a very metaphysical approach to Christ in the Eucharist. It's something that we don't hear enough of, of why we're here.
0: Yeah.
3: And that whole God is love relationship. And the other thing that struck me when you were talking about us as the bride of Christ, and I always wondered about that. Why, you know, the sexual relationship, if we can say that, but we are the bride of Christ because he expects us to give birth to the church, to bring others to the faith, to build his kingdom. That's what a groom would expect of his bride. Just a thought.
0: Yeah, no, it's beautiful. I've never thought about that before. It's beautiful. We are, the Blessed Mother was the Theotokos. She was the God-bearer. And we also, when we receive Jesus in the Eucharist, we have this responsibility, don't we, to go forward and bring him into the world. Yeah, beautiful. Please.
4: Could you elaborate a little bit on ministering to the poor? And how do we identify the poor in today's world?
0: Yes. So, you know, oftentimes within the church, there's this very weird separation that happens of those who are involved in the social outreach of the church to the poor and those who love Eucharistic adoration. There's can be sometimes a weird separation there. And what I'm saying is there cannot be any separation there because these are one and the same. To be joined to Jesus is to, his mission becomes our mission then. And his mission is certainly one of setting the captives free. And so I think there's depth upon depth to your question or to the answer to your question because we are joined to Jesus. And so we look at the poor as he looks at the poor. But in another sense, we can say that he is present in the poor as well. This is what Matthew chapter 25 says, right? When you did it to the least of these, you did it to me. He's identifying himself very specifically with those who are in need. And so we are seeing them through his eyes as he sees, and we have to be able to recognize him present in the poorest of the poor, which is how Mother Teresa did.
4: Very good, very good. Which I'm going to add one more quick question.
0: Yeah.
4: Through the eyes.
0: You've got the mic, so.
4: I think too deeply sometimes, and I don't know if there is an answer. I hope to find it some. But
0: yeah.
4: How would you discern Jesus's definition of the poor, through his eyes? Who were the poor? Poor of spirit? That's the way I'm seeming to understand the Bible. The poor of spirit as well as the financial poor. He surrounded himself with the financial poor in the poorest areas like Mother Teresa did. But there's also those that have riches that are spiritually poor.
0: Yes.
4: So, again, I think too deeply on this. Can you shed a little bit on that? That'll be my last question.
0: Yeah, no, that's a great question. And it's very profound. What I've proposed tonight is there isn't a single one of us who isn't poor in one form or another. And that extends even to the Father, the Son, and the Holy Spirit who empty themselves. And so there is a kind of poverty that is present within God as well because he gives everything. When it comes to, I think you're making the important distinction that yes, there's a spiritual poverty that's present, that can be present in all of us. And that spiritual, I mean, if we look at how Jesus treated the Pharisees and the scribes and so many who seemed very rich in themselves, right? Very self-sufficient and not in need of him. He recognized very clearly a poverty of spirit within them. But then very practically and tangibly in Matthew chapter 25, he identifies himself with those who are tangibly, physically in poverty. Right?
4: And who writes on this subject? Who can I read to find more?
0: Pope Benedict, his very first encyclical letter was called Deus Caritas Est, God is love. And that whole, I think that would be my first recommendation would be that one, that encyclical, because he's writing specifically of the responsibility that every Christian has to reach those who are in need and recognize Christ within them. But he does a lot in that encyclical that's very profound and beautiful. You're welcome. Please.
5: I have a question which haunts me, and it's a simple question and should have a simple answer, but I can't find it. God, we believe, is almighty, so he can do anything he wishes.
0: Yes.
5: And yet God sent his only son down to earth to die a torturous death for our sins. Why didn't God say, well, I'm just doing away with the sins and everybody, it's a happy ending? And that should be the parental love for his son. Where was this love?
0: Did you say this was a simple question? So why didn't he just snap his fingers and make everything right?
5: He was almighty.
0: He is almighty, and he

0: could have done that.
1: Right.
0: But the problem is the minute that he does that, he takes away our freedom. If he snaps his fingers and says, no more sin, and forces all of us to just choose him and not sin, then all of a sudden we're not free. And if we're not free, we're not capable of love. And this is why he made us. So when we talk about our entry into the eternal exchange of love, that is our free entry. And every one of us is free to choose that or to not choose that. So he allows us, in his love and respect for our dignity as free creatures, he allows us to be radically free. And because we're radically free and we choose other than God, there's pain and there's suffering and there's sin and there's darkness, and he allows that to be. Now, he also brings great good out of every evil and every darkness if we have the eyes to see it. When we talk about him sending his son, I think it's important for us to recognize that the son, this isn't some form of divine child abuse where the father took his son and said, you're going to die for them. That's, I think, one of the beautiful insights from the John of the Cross poem, is it describes how the son willed this himself. Yeah, and why did he have to die? Well, I suppose he didn't have to die. God could have chosen any way to redeem us. He didn't have to die. But what does his death show us? It shows us what we're talking about tonight, and that is total and complete gift of self. It's beautiful that he, so within his human nature, as the Word become flesh, this is there any other way that God become man could demonstrate total and complete gift of self other than dying for us? Yeah, so am I making sense on that? It's, he didn't have to do it. He did it as the act of total and complete gift of self because he gave up everything for us. Was there some higher way that Father Maximilian Kolbe could have loved that other prisoner than the way that he did? No. That was the ultimate gift of love. And that's what we see on the cross as well. Does that help? I tried to hit the points.
1: I'll think about it.
0: Okay. All right. All right. Yes. Thank you.
1: I'll try to make it quickly. I don't know that much explanation would be due to my thought process, but for whatever reason, in today's world, where we're at, where we're living today, and the situations in the world, the concept of the marriage example, mm-hmm. that is used so often, there are several of us that no doubt have been married in happy relationships for a long time.
0: Yeah.
1: So I don't relate it to myself, but with divorce, infidelity, separation, I guess that whole marriage concept doesn't hold what it did for my grandparents or what it did for, in the time of Christ. Is there something that I don't know if I can get past that relationship to that concept, if you can help at all with that. I don't know. It just doesn't resonate with me today in our world.
0: Yeah, yeah. Because there's so much brokenness.
1: Yes. Around
0: this relationship within our culture and more broadly, so much brokenness.
1: I'm glad I saw some.
0: No question. This is, it's hard.
1: I know ideally

0: just by using that concept, you know, it doesn't hold that, what it's meant to mean, what it's meant to be.
1: Yeah.
0: For me anyway, and maybe for a lot of others.
1: Yeah. It's very hard. Now, we can't really get away from it, though, because St. Paul he talked about the love of a husband for his wife being a sign to the world of the love that Christ has for the church. Right? That's the sacramental sign. And even though there's all kinds of brokenness here, still, is there any more intimate, close ideal that we have in our minds? In the ideal, than sacramental marriage. And it's a call. When St. Paul did that, that is a call to married couples to lay. Again, it goes back to what is the whole purpose of our life. And any vocation that we might have is a call to lay down our lives sacrificially for the other, no matter what our vocation might be, right? So Monsignor Patrick has that vocation to lay down his life out of love for you, his parishioners here. And within the sacrament of marriage, that's the ideal. That's the call that is upon us. And in the sacrament, we're actually given matrimonial grace that empowers us to be able to do that. Even though there's a lot of brokenness and there's a lot of failure in this realm, still, that's the imagery that he uses because it's the imagery of total self-sacrifice for the other in a very intensive way. That's what it's supposed to be.
0: It's a choice and it's a struggle of regardless. 57 years plus, I can relate. Now, our kid, our daughter wasn't as fortunate after almost 25 years of marriage with four children. So when you do experience that, then you just I look for a different example or concept or comparison.
1: Yeah.
0: And maybe I need to read a little more on it or consider the ideal of it or I know what it's meant to be, but it doesn't resonate real well with me. That and I hope I can work on that.
1: I mean, my only answer to that, I am with you, and I hear it, and there's so much, pain and brokenness around marriage these days, but it is the image that God Himself gives in the sacred scriptures.
0: It's what He intended. I understand. And I realize that. And,
1: yeah.
0: And faithfulness and fidelity and all of that should really be more, we all agree that, but sometimes not in our control or something that we just don't want to necessarily relate to the Lord because in that respect.
1: I think I would say, though, that even though we experience and know this brokenness, we all yearn for the ideal.
0: And we should.
1: And He's made us for marriage with Him. In the end, in the book of Revelation, the imagery used is the wedding feast of the Lamb.
0: And He's what counts. So,
1: yeah.
0: Thank you, James.
1: Yeah, you're welcome. You're welcome. Thank you. One more brave soul.
2: I was reflecting on the question that the person asked, how do we identify the poor? And as I reflected on it, it's almost, who is my neighbor?
1: Mm-hmm.
2: And Jesus answered that and lived in such a way that He did away with scapegoating.
1: Mm-hmm.
2: So the Samaritan was scapegoated. The Mother Teresa, the poor in India are scapegoated. And we're experiencing a whole realm of scapegoating now that we need to help. And I guess I would end with something that Desmond Tutu said. It's important to fill people drowning out of the river, but it's also important important to go up river and see who's pushing them in. Jesus died, he killed scapegoating.
1: Mm-hmm.
2: You know, he was the ultimate scapegoat.
1: Mm-hmm.
2: At that time.
1: Mm-hmm. Yeah, okay.
2: Who's my neighbor?
1: Thank you, sir. One more question. This has been a great conversation. I love being here. Thank you.
3: Thank you. It's been rather deep. And I'd like to tell you a little story to lend some levity. You know, you talked about servicing the poor. So I volunteer at the food pantry. And there are a couple of people who do not drive. So I pick up the order and I take it to them. So I got a text this morning from a couple who live in a trailer park, and the woman is in a wheelchair and the husband's kind of disabled. And the text was, Margaret, are we due for an order? See, the people, they can get one order a month. So I texted back and said, well, you know, you come up on the first of the month. Well, he said, it's really cold and we don't have any butter or cheese. And he said, we want to make grilled cheese sandwiches, and just because it's so cold. So I texted back, I thought, I could stand to the rule only once a month. Or, what would Jesus do? Okay, get in your car, Margaret, go get the cheese and go get the cup. So that's what I did.
1: Mm-hmm.
3: Anyway, I want to talk to that little bit of pride. You know, when you do things like this, you kind of come back thinking, I service somebody. Well, God has a sense of humor, because when I got back, my daughter had these two little chihuahuas. Well, I will tell you, this one chihuahua had a dump of, you couldn't believe the size of this bowel movement. And I thought, you know, Lord, you just had to tell me, you know what, clean it up and get on with your way. You're not so brave.
1: Amen, sister. Okay, and on that note, thank you. Thank you, everybody.
2: You.

Dear children, this Christmas, Satan wanted to destroy God's plans in a special way. You, dear children, on Christmas Day itself, met Satan. But God wins in all your hearts. And may your hearts continue to be joyful. I want you to be a flower that will bloom on Christmas for Jesus. And a flower that won't stop blooming when Christmas is over. I want your hearts to be shepherds for Jesus. Today, I invite you to do something real for Jesus Christ. I want everyone to bring, as a sign of surrender to Jesus, one flower until the day of joy. I want each family member to have a flower by the manger so that Jesus can come and see your surrender to Him. Today, I want to invite you to love your neighbor. If you want to love your neighbor, you will feel Jesus more, especially at Christmas. God will endow you with great gifts if you surrender to Him. I want to give mothers my special motherly blessing on Christmas in a special way. And Jesus will bless the others with His blessing. For years, I have been calling you and encouraging you to a deep spiritual life and simplicity. And you are so cold. Therefore, little children, please take the messages seriously and give life to them, so that your soul will not be sad when I am no longer with you. And when I am no longer guiding you like insecure children in their first steps. So, little children, read the messages I gave you every day and turn them into life. I love you, and that's why I invite you all to the path of salvation with God. Today, I invite you in a special way to pray for peace. Dear children, without peace, you cannot experience the birth of baby Jesus. Neither today nor in your everyday life. Therefore, pray to the Lord of peace to protect you with His mantle and to help you understand the greatness and importance of peace in your hearts. That way you will be able to spread peace from your hearts to the whole world. I am with you and intercede for you before God. Pray, because Satan wants to destroy my plans of peace.
reconcile, and help your lives so that peace reigns throughout the country. Thank you for responding to my call.

0: In the name of the Father, and of the Son, and of the Holy Spirit.
1: Amen.
0: I believe in God, the Father Almighty, creator of heaven and earth, and in Jesus Christ, his only Son, our Lord, who was conceived by the Holy Spirit, born of the Virgin Mary, suffered under Pontius Pilate, was crucified, died, and was buried. He descended into hell, and on the third day he rose again from the dead. He ascended into heaven and sits at the right hand of God, the Father Almighty. From thence he shall come to judge the living and the dead.
1: I believe in the Holy Spirit, the Holy Catholic Church, the communion of saints, the forgiveness of sins, and the resurrection of the body and life everlasting. Amen.
0: Our Father, who art in heaven, hallowed be thy name. Thy kingdom come, thy will be done, on earth as it is in heaven.
1: Give us this day our daily bread, and forgive us our trespasses, as we forgive those who trespass against us. And lead us not into temptation, but deliver us from evil. Amen.
0: For an increase of faith, hope, and love. Hail Mary, full of grace, the Lord is with thee. Blessed art thou among women, and blessed is the fruit of thy womb, Jesus.
1: Holy Mary, Mother of God, pray for us sinners, now and at the hour of our death. Amen.
0: Hail Mary, full of grace, the Lord is with thee. Blessed art thou among women, and blessed is the fruit of thy womb, Jesus.
1: Holy Mary, Mother of God, pray for us sinners, now and at the hour of our death. Amen.
0: Hail Mary, full of grace, the Lord is with thee. Blessed art thou among women, and blessed is the fruit of thy womb, Jesus.
1: Holy Mary, Mother of God, pray for us sinners, now and at the hour of our death. Amen.
0: Glory be to the Father, and to the Son, and to the Holy Spirit.

0: and amen.
1: The first sorrowful mystery, the agony in the garden, we pray for true contrition for our sins.
2: Our Father, who art in heaven, hallowed be thy name. Thy kingdom come, thy will be done, on earth as it is in heaven.
0: Give us this day our daily bread, and forgive us our trespasses, as we forgive those who trespass against us. And lead us not into temptation, but deliver us from evil. Amen.
2: Hail Mary, full of grace, the Lord is with thee. Blessed art thou amongst women, and blessed is the fruit of thy womb, Jesus.
0: Holy Mary, Mother of God, pray for us sinners, now and at the hour of our death. Amen.
2: Hail Mary, full of grace, the Lord is with thee. Blessed art thou amongst women, and blessed is the fruit of thy womb, Jesus.
0: Holy Mary, Mother of God, pray for us sinners, now and at the hour of our death. Amen.
2: Hail Mary, full of grace, the Lord is with thee. Blessed art thou amongst women, and blessed is the fruit of thy womb, Jesus.
0: Holy Mary, Mother of God, pray for us sinners, now and at the hour of our death. Amen.
2: Hail Mary, full of grace, the Lord is with thee. Blessed art thou amongst women, and blessed is the fruit of thy womb, Jesus.
0: Holy Mary, Mother of God, pray for us sinners, now and at the hour of our death. Amen.
2: Hail Mary, full of grace, the Lord is with thee. Blessed art thou amongst women, and blessed is the fruit of thy womb, Jesus.
0: Holy Mary, Mother of God, pray for us sinners, now and at the hour of our death. Amen.
2: Hail Mary, full of grace, the Lord is with thee. Blessed art thou amongst women, and blessed is the fruit of thy womb, Jesus.
0: Holy Mary, Mother of God, pray for us sinners, now and at the hour of our death. Amen.
2: Hail Mary, full of grace, the Lord is with thee. Blessed art thou amongst women, and blessed is the fruit of thy womb, Jesus.
0: Holy Mary, Mother of God, pray for us sinners, now and at the hour of our death. Amen.
2: Hail Mary, full of grace, the Lord is with thee. Blessed art thou amongst women, and blessed is the fruit of thy womb, Jesus.
0: Holy Mary, Mother of God, pray for us sinners, now and at the hour of our death. Amen.
2: Hail Mary, full of grace, the Lord is with thee. Blessed art thou amongst women, and blessed is the fruit of thy womb, Jesus.
0: Holy Mary, Mother of God, pray for us sinners, now and at the hour of our death. Amen.
2: Hail Mary, full of grace, the Lord is with thee. Blessed art thou amongst women, and blessed is the fruit of thy womb, Jesus.
0: Holy Mary, Mother of God, pray for us sinners, now and at the hour of our death. Amen.
2: Glory be to the Father, and to the Son, and to the Holy Spirit.
0: As it was in the beginning,

0: The second sorrowful mystery, the scourging. 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
1: Our Father, who art in heaven, hallowed be thy name. Thy kingdom come, thy will be done, on earth as it is in heaven.
2: Give us this day our daily bread, and forgive us our trespasses, as we forgive those who trespass against us. And lead us not into temptation, but deliver us from evil. Amen.
1: Hail Mary, full of grace, the Lord is with thee. Blessed art thou amongst women, and blessed is the fruit of thy womb, Jesus.
2: Holy Mary, Mother of God, pray for us sinners, now and at the hour of our death. Amen.
1: Hail Mary, full of grace, the Lord is with thee. Blessed art thou amongst women, and blessed is the fruit of thy womb, Jesus.
2: Holy Mary, Mother of God, pray for us sinners, now and at the hour of our death. Amen.
1: Hail Mary, full of grace, the Lord is with thee. Blessed art thou amongst women, and blessed is the fruit of thy womb, Jesus.
2: Holy Mary, Mother of God, pray for us sinners, now and at the hour of our death. Amen.
1: Hail Mary, full of grace, the Lord is with thee. Blessed art thou amongst women, and blessed is the fruit of thy womb, Jesus.
2: Holy Mary, Mother of God, pray for us sinners, now and at the hour of our death. Amen.
1: Hail Mary, full of grace, the Lord is with thee. Blessed art thou amongst women, and blessed is the fruit of thy womb, Jesus.
2: Holy Mary, Mother of God, pray for us.

0: Amen.
1: Hail Mary, full of grace, the Lord is with thee. Blessed art thou amongst women, and blessed is the fruit of thy womb, Jesus.
0: Holy Mary, Mother of God, pray for us sinners now and at the hour of our death. Amen.
1: Hail Mary, full of grace, the Lord is with thee. Blessed art thou amongst women, and blessed is the fruit of thy womb, Jesus.
0: Holy Mary, Mother of God, pray for us sinners now and at the hour of our death. Amen.
1: Hail Mary, full of grace, the Lord is with thee. Blessed art thou amongst women, and blessed is the fruit of thy womb, Jesus.
0: Holy Mary, Mother of God, pray for us sinners now and at the hour of our death. Amen.
1: Hail Mary, full of grace, the Lord is with thee. Blessed art thou amongst women, and blessed is the fruit of thy womb, Jesus.
0: Holy Mary, Mother of God, pray for us sinners now and at the hour of our death. Amen.
1: Hail Mary, full of grace, the Lord is with thee. Blessed art thou amongst women, and blessed is the fruit of thy womb, Jesus.
0: Holy Mary, Mother of God, pray for us sinners now and at the hour of our death. Amen.
1: Glory be to the Father, and to the Son, and to the Holy Spirit.
0: As it was in the beginning, is now, and ever shall be, world without end. Amen.
1: O my Jesus,
0: forgive us our sins, save us from the fires of hell, lead all souls to heaven, especially those in most need of thy mercy.

0: The third sorrowful mystery, the crowning with thorns, we pray for the courage to do what is right.
1: Our Father, who art in heaven, hallowed be thy name. Thy kingdom come, thy will be done, on earth as it is in heaven.
2: Give us this day our daily bread, and forgive us our trespasses, as we forgive those who trespass against us. And lead us not into temptation, but deliver us from evil. Amen.
1: Hail Mary, full of grace, the Lord is with thee. Blessed art thou amongst women, and blessed is the fruit of thy womb, Jesus.
2: Holy Mary, Mother of God, pray for us sinners now and at the hour of our death. Amen.
1: Hail Mary, full of grace, the Lord is with thee. Blessed art thou amongst women, and blessed is the fruit of thy womb, Jesus.
2: Holy Mary, Mother of God, pray for us sinners now and at the hour of our death. Amen.
1: Hail Mary, full of grace, the Lord is with thee. Blessed art thou amongst women, and blessed is the fruit of thy womb, Jesus.
2: Holy Mary, Mother of God, pray for us sinners now and at the hour of our death. Amen.
1: Hail Mary, full of grace, the Lord is with thee. Blessed art thou amongst women, and blessed is the fruit of thy womb, Jesus.
2: Holy Mary, Mother of God, pray for us sinners now and at the hour of our death. Amen.
1: Hail Mary, full of grace, the Lord is with thee. Blessed art thou amongst women, and blessed is the fruit of thy womb, Jesus.
2: Holy Mary, Mother of God, pray for us sinners now and at the hour of our death. Amen.
1: Hail Mary, full of grace, the Lord is with thee. Blessed art thou amongst women, and blessed is the fruit of thy womb, Jesus.
2: Holy Mary, Mother of God, pray for us sinners now and at the hour of our death. Amen.
1: Hail Mary, full of grace, the Lord is with thee. Blessed art thou amongst women, and blessed is the fruit of thy womb, Jesus.
2: Holy Mary, Mother of God, pray for us sinners now and at the hour of our death. Amen.
1: Hail Mary, full of grace, the Lord is with thee. Blessed art thou amongst women, and blessed is the fruit of thy womb, Jesus.
2: Holy Mary, Mother of God, pray for us sinners now and at the hour of our death. Amen.
1: Hail Mary, full of grace, the Lord is with thee. Blessed art thou amongst women, and blessed is the fruit of thy womb, Jesus.
2: Holy Mary, Mother of God, pray for us sinners now and at the hour of our death. Amen.
1: Hail Mary, full of grace, the Lord is with thee. Blessed art thou amongst women, and blessed is the fruit of thy womb, Jesus.
2: Holy Mary, Mother of God, pray for us sinners now and at the hour of our death. Amen.
3: Glory be to the Father, and to the Son, and to the Holy Spirit.
2: As it was in the beginning, is now, and ever shall be, world without end. Amen.
1: O my Jesus,
2: forgive us our sins, save us from the fires of hell. Lead all souls to heaven, especially those most in need of thy mercy.

0: The fourth sorrowful mystery, the carrying of the cross. We pray for the virtue of patience.
1: Our Father, who art in heaven, hallowed be thy name. Thy kingdom come, thy will be done, on earth as it is in heaven.
2: Give us this day our daily bread, and forgive us our trespasses, as we forgive those who trespass against us. And lead us not into temptation, but deliver us from evil. Amen.
1: Hail Mary, full of grace, the Lord is with thee. Blessed art thou amongst women, and blessed is the fruit of thy womb, Jesus.
2: Holy Mary, Mother of God, pray for us sinners, now and at the hour of our death. Amen.
1: Hail Mary, full of grace, the Lord is with thee. Blessed art thou amongst women, and blessed is the fruit of thy womb, Jesus.
2: Holy Mary, Mother of God, pray for us sinners, now and at the hour of our death. Amen.
1: Hail Mary, full of grace, the Lord is with thee. Blessed art thou amongst women, and blessed is the fruit of thy womb, Jesus.
2: Holy Mary, Mother of God, pray for us sinners, now and at the hour of our death. Amen.
1: Hail Mary, full of grace, the Lord is with thee. Blessed art thou amongst women, and blessed is the fruit of thy womb, Jesus.
2: Holy Mary, Mother of God, pray for us sinners, now and at the hour of our death. Amen.
1: Hail Mary, full of grace, the Lord is with thee. Blessed art thou amongst women, and blessed is the fruit of thy womb, Jesus.
2: Holy Mary, Mother of God, pray for us sinners, now and at the hour of our death. Amen.
1: Hail Mary, full of grace, the Lord is with thee. Blessed art thou amongst women, and blessed is the fruit of thy womb, Jesus.
2: Holy Mary, Mother of God, pray for us sinners, now and at the hour of our death. Amen.
1: Hail Mary, full of grace, the Lord is with thee. Blessed art thou amongst women, and blessed is the fruit of thy womb, Jesus.
2: Holy Mary, Mother of God, pray for us sinners, now and at the hour of our death. Amen.
1: Hail Mary, full of grace, the Lord is with thee. Blessed art thou amongst women, and blessed is the fruit of thy womb, Jesus.
2: Holy Mary, Mother of God, pray for us sinners, now and at the hour of our death. Amen.
1: Hail Mary, full of grace, the Lord is with thee. Blessed art thou amongst women, and blessed is the fruit of thy womb, Jesus.
2: Holy Mary, Mother of God, pray for us sinners, now and at the hour of our death. Amen.
1: Hail Mary, full of grace, the Lord is with thee. Blessed art thou amongst women, and blessed is the fruit of thy womb, Jesus.
2: Holy Mary, Mother of God, pray for us sinners, now and at the hour of our death. Amen.
1: Glory be to the Father, and to the Son, and to the Holy Spirit.
2: As it was in the beginning, is now, and ever shall be, world without end. Amen.
3: O my Jesus,
2: forgive us our sins, save us from the fires of hell. Lead all souls to heaven, especially those in most need of thy mercy.

0: The fifth sorrowful mystery, the crucifixion. We pray for the grace of final perseverance. Our Father, who art in heaven, hallowed be thy name. Thy kingdom come, thy will be done, on earth as it is in heaven.
1: Give us this day our daily bread, and forgive us our trespasses, as we forgive those who trespass against us. And lead us not into temptation, but deliver us from evil. Amen.
0: Hail Mary, full of grace, the Lord is with thee. Blessed art thou among women, and blessed is the fruit of thy womb, Jesus.
1: Holy Mary, Mother of God, pray for us sinners, now and at the hour of our death. Amen.
0: Hail Mary, full of grace, the Lord is with thee. Blessed art thou among women, and blessed is the fruit of thy womb, Jesus.
1: Holy Mary, Mother of God, pray for us sinners, now and at the hour of our death. Amen.
0: Hail Mary, full of grace, the Lord is with thee. Blessed art thou among women, and blessed is the fruit of thy womb, Jesus.
1: Holy Mary, Mother of God, pray for us sinners, now and at the hour of our death. Amen.
0: Hail Mary, full of grace, the Lord is with thee. Blessed art thou among women, and blessed is the fruit of thy womb, Jesus.
1: Holy Mary, Mother of God, pray for us sinners, now and at the hour of our death. Amen.
0: Hail Mary, full of grace, the Lord is with thee. Blessed art thou among women, and

0: Blessed is the fruit of thy womb, Jesus.
1: Holy Mary, Mother of God, pray for us sinners, now and at the hour of our death. Amen.
0: Hail Mary, full of grace, the Lord is with thee. Blessed art thou among women, and blessed is the fruit of thy womb, Jesus.
1: Holy Mary, Mother of God, pray for us sinners, now and at the hour of our death. Amen.
0: Hail Mary, full of grace, the Lord is with thee. Blessed art thou among women, and blessed is the fruit of thy womb, Jesus.
1: Holy Mary, Mother of God, pray for us sinners, now and at the hour of our death. Amen.
0: Hail Mary, full of grace, the Lord is with thee. Blessed art thou among women, and blessed is the fruit of thy womb, Jesus.
1: Holy Mary, Mother of God, pray for us sinners, now and at the hour of our death. Amen.
0: Hail Mary, full of grace, the Lord is with thee. Blessed art thou among women, and blessed is the fruit of thy womb, Jesus.
1: Holy Mary, Mother of God, pray for us sinners, now and at the hour of our death. Amen.
0: Hail Mary, full of grace, the Lord is with thee. Blessed art thou among women, and blessed is the fruit of thy womb, Jesus.
1: Holy Mary, Mother of God, pray for us sinners, now and at the hour of our death. Amen.
0: Glory be to the Father, and to the Son, and to the Holy Spirit.
1: As it was in the beginning, is now, and ever shall be, world without end. Amen.
2: O my Jesus,
1: forgive us our sins, save us from the fires of hell. Lead all souls to heaven, especially those in most need of thy mercy.

0: Just advocate, thine eyes of mercy towards us, and after this our exile, show unto us the blessed fruit of thy womb, Jesus. O clement, O loving, O sweet Virgin Mary.
1: Pray for us, O Holy Mother of God,
0: that we may be worthy of the promises of Christ. In the name of the Father, and of the Son, and of the Holy Spirit. Amen.

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My spirit rejoices in God my Savior, for he has looked with favor on his lowly servant. From this day all generations will call me blessed. The Almighty has done great things for me, and holy is

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He has cast down the mighty from their thrones, and he has lifted up the lowly. He has filled the hungry with great things, and the rich he has sent away empty. He has come to the help of his servant Israel, for he has remembered his promise of mercy, the promise he made to our fathers, to Abraham and his children,

Look, I'm really excited to be with you guys. Like Father Rick said, we've known each other for a long time, done ministry together. It's an honor to be with him because, I mean, I'm sure you guys know, but like you got a gem in Father Rick. You know, like if you ever don't appreciate him, you know, like remind each other how awesome he is because I miss him every day up at Stephenville. But look, I want to just talk, like, so the theme up here on the screen, you can see, come to the water. It's so hip and fresh. But the thing we're going to be talking about, this water thing this weekend, if you look in the scriptures, like I was looking, there's a lot of stuff in the Bible about water. Like, you know, and I was thinking, like, I want to try to pick the right thing to kind of like ask Jesus, like, what do you want to talk about with water in? Really, there's going to be a few scriptures, but one of the main ones is the well. So they couldn't see the well. I was like, that's kind of cool, man. We're going to talk about the well, which I thought was really funny, to be honest. But before we do that, I want to just tell you, like, here's where we're going tonight. It's just plain and simple. We're a little bit behind. We're going to get to the Mass, which is going to be awesome. But the two requirements, all right, well, actually, let's say a prayer. Let's just say a prayer, a little prayer. And ask God to speak in the name of the Father, Son, and Holy Spirit. Hey, Jesus, we want you to be the one to say words to us this weekend. We want you to be the one that touches our heart. We want you to be the one that we remember. We want you to be the one that's in the room that moves us. And so, Lord, I ask right now that you come, that you'd speak to us in a way that we understand, that you would speak to us in a way that gets beyond maybe excuses or walls or pretending that we tend to do when we're with you. And we ask that we would be free to just be here with you tonight. Thank you for letting everyone that's in this room here. Thank you for the fact that you have a plan for us and that you you notice us and you seek us out. That this weekend is part of that somehow in some weird way. Thank you for being so good. Amen. So two things that are my prayer for you. This is something I've been praying about a lot. I've been thinking about this a lot this summer. Is the two best things, and I think anyone can be there. You can go from like 0 to 60, like far away from God and very close to God with these two things. And it's just that you could be honest and that you could be desperate, right? If we're going to talk about that for a second, okay? It's going to connect to water, all right? So we'll get there. But, like, I think that the cool thing about that is it's not like saying, like, oh, you got to be holy and perfect, or, like, you got to be morally good and pray about it. Like, no. Just, like, if you want to encounter God this weekend, like, I think the two ingredients is, like, can you be honest, and is it possible to be desperate, all right? So I want to start with the honest thing. For me, I love coming on a retreat. Have most of you guys been on some kind of retreat before? Show of hands is if you've ever been on a retreat. Okay, so retreats be, like, kind of different. Sometimes, you know, they're, like, you know, focused on, like, you know, like, let's all hold each other and sing songs together. And other times it's like you encounter God more personally. And we encounter God in lots of different ways, right? But like the basic core of a retreat is like, you know, in an army, when you retreat, you know, they're like, we're backing up, you know, you're kind of pulling out of what like you normally would do, which we normally wouldn't gather in some camp, you know, in a room together on a Friday night. But we're doing that purposely with intention in order that we might encounter God. And so for me, like, I've had lots of powerful retreats in my life, but the first one that I've ever had would be what I would say is the time I gave my life to God. And I went on this retreat because my mom wanted me to go. She told me I could miss school. My buddy told me there'd probably be girls there. And I was, like, going into high school, and I thought I was, like, smooth. You know, I was like, man, that'll be perfect, man. I miss school. Like, if this retreat sucks, like, I'll just turn on my, you know, ninth grade charm, and you know, it'll be wonderful. And so I went on this retreat. I sat in the back. I was like not tracking with it. But this guy came up to me and said, like, hey, you know, why did you come on this retreat? And I was like,
to meet girls, you know, like, and which, you know, guys, maybe that's why he came. He's sitting with all these ladies here. look, the point is, it doesn't matter. He was like, I just want to say to you, I thought this was weird at the time, okay? But this guy said to me, like, if you want to encounter God this weekend, he's like, all you got to do is ask. And I didn't say, like, oh, thank you, and, like, you know, lift up my hands and start swaying and crying or anything. I just was like, okay, you know. And I went home that night, and when everybody was, I got a beard hair in the mic, okay. So gross. It could have been one of your hairs, bro. It was gray. It could have been one of my gray ones. Anyway, I said, like, when everyone was going to bed that night, I walked out because it was at the beach. This is like, I grew up in Philadelphia. Anyone from Philly here? Okay. So I was at the Jersey Shore, and I went out to the beach, and, like, for whatever reason, I was like, I'm gonna try it. You know, so I was like looking up at the sky, you know, because that's like what you see in like a movie when they're like talking to God, you know. It's like looking up at the sky, and there was wind, and like my shirt was open, blowing in the wind, like just three little chest hairs were like. And like my little ninth grade self was like, hey God, I don't know if you're real, and I don't know if you care about me. Like I'm the guy that is always like doing fart noises in Sunday school class, and I just don't know if you're real or you want me, but if you are, I just want you to prove yourself to me. And that was all I said, okay? Like he didn't strike me with lightning, and that was like, it was it was just like little by little, I felt like God started kind of breaking into my life. But why that was so significant for me was not what God did, but it was like this idea that for the first time in my life, I'd said something honest to God. You know, like it was like I was just being honest. Like, hey, this is who I am, and I'm not sure if I really believe. I don't know what I even think about myself, but like do something if you're God. You know, and that was significant for me because it was like I started like learning like I can be honest with God. Like God can handle like me being honest. And so that's like my first prayer is like, I think the key ingredient to any retreat is that you're honest, you know. The second thing is, you know, I told you one of the scriptures is this woman at the well story. So I just want to read it to you. It's from the Gospel of John. So maybe just close your eyes for a second. Try and picture the scene, if you will. I'll read it to you here. Now Jesus had to go through Samaria, so he came to a town in Samaria near the plot of ground Jacob had given to his son Joseph. Jacob's well was there, and Jesus, tired as he was from the journey, sat down by the well. It was about noon. When a Samaritan woman came to draw water, Jesus said to her, "Will you give me a drink?" His disciples had gone into town to buy food. The Samaritan woman said to him, "You are a Jew, and I am a Samaritan woman. How can you ask me for a drink? For Jews do not associate with Samaritans." Jesus answered her, "If you knew the gift of God and who it is that asks for a drink, you would have asked him, and he would have given you living water." "Sir," the woman said, "you have nothing to draw with, and the well is deep. Where can you get this living water? Are you greater than our father Jacob, who gave us the well and drank from it himself, and also his sons and his livestock did?" Jesus answered, "Everyone who drinks this water will be thirsty again, but whoever drinks the water that I will give will never thirst. Indeed, the water I give them will become in them a spring of water welling up to eternal life." The woman said to him, "Sir, give me this water that I won't get thirsty and won't have to keep coming here to draw the water." He said to her, "Go call your husband and come back." "I have no husband," she said. Jesus said to her, "You are right when you say you have no husband. The fact is that you've had five husbands, and the man you have now is not your husband. What you have said is quite true." "Sir," the woman said, "I could see that you're a prophet. Our ancestors worshiped on this mountain, but Jews claim the place where we must worship is in Jerusalem." "Woman," Jesus said, "believe me, the time is coming when you will worship the Father neither on this mountain nor in Jerusalem." The woman said, "I know that the Messiah is coming,
When he comes, he will explain everything to us. Jesus declared, I, the one speaking to you, am he. We'll stop with that right now. But I just want you to imagine this scene for a second, okay? And there's just a couple things I want you to point out about. I'm not going to do a whole, like, exegetical study on it, right? But it's just this is idea that this idea of the woman at the well is really, like, it kind of tells all of our stories, because it's just this simple story of a woman going about her life and kind of pretending, like in some sense, which we'll get to in a second, but then bumping into Jesus. And it wasn't an accident. I think there's a part of, like, when we hear stories read, like in the gospel, or we hear them proclaimed at mass, a lot of times it just seems so rote and robotic, and it's like, and then Jesus turned to her and said, woman. You know, it just seems like so planned or so boring or accidental, maybe. Like, it was just, like, when I first read this, it's almost like, well, Jesus was there and this woman came along, so we decided, like, all right, I'll do something cool here. You know, the disciples are here, I might as well do it. You know, like, and he's like, woman, you know, like, but this wasn't an accident. In fact, I was, like, reading this thing that said, normally when people were going to Galilee, where Jesus was on his way to, the Jews would go around Samaria, because Samaria was an unclean place. They would say of half-bred people, and, like, just they thought they were unclean. But Jesus walked right through Samaria. Okay, so one, it shows us, like, he wasn't an accident. He was seeking this woman out. And a lot of times I think we think about this idea that we seek out Jesus, and we do. We seek out God. We seek out a lot of things, but ultimately we always want God. That's what we're ultimately seeking. But, like, the story of the Bible, when you look at story after story on any page of these, of the scripture, really, the Bible is a story of God seeking us out, you know. And so in this story, Jesus is seeking out this woman. He goes into the mess of Samaria, into the mess of her lives, which he wants to do this weekend. He wants to come into the mess. He's big enough to handle the mess. Wow, look at that. He pulled that up. It looked like it was planned, you know. He walked right into the mess of this woman's life, and he sees her. And she's trying to pretend, right? She's trying to pretend like she comes at noon, because no one comes at noon. It's a hot part of the day. They're going to a well, and we'll get into that later. But the point is, she bumps into Jesus, and what happens? She is in a desperate part of her life. You know, she's in a desperate spot. Jesus calls around and says, like, look, you're pretending that you don't have a husband, you know, but you've already had five. The one you're with right now isn't even your husband. So, like, he knows this woman is in a bad spot, all right? And he doesn't avoid it. He doesn't say, forget it, I'll just get myself a drink, you know? You're nasty. Like, he continues this conversation because he realizes, like, he doesn't realize, he knew, you know, like, that this woman was at, like, a prime place for conversion. And so a retreat, another opportunity that we have on retreat is that for a weekend, we can put down our guards and we can stop pretending. You know, we could stop pretending for a time and realize that we are not all good. You know, like, this woman just kind of trying to pretend like everything's good, like everything is definitely not good. You know, we are in a desperate spot. You heard Father Rick, he's mentioned this thing, like, you know, like, we have this invitation to come and drink from living water. Like Jesus says, so you'll never be thirsty again. Like, we want good water, right? Like, we have this thirst, we have this desire, which we'll talk about a little bit tomorrow. But, like, ultimately, like, we want something that's going to satisfy us. But when we're desperate, like, when people are desperate, we do weird stuff, right? So, like, let's imagine just, like, talking about water quality for a second. This idea of, like, imagine you just got done, like, a jog or something. You know, it's like a hot day. It's always, like, hot day down here in Florida. Man, I left. It was cold up in Ohio. I got down here. It was hot. But anyway, you go on, like, a little jog down here in Florida, and you're parched. You know, you get back to your dorm, or you get back to whatever, some place, the cafeteria or whatever, and there's a nice ice cold pitcher of, you know, glass pitcher of water, you know, with, like, the perspiration on the outside, and you're like, oh, thank you, you know? And then some guy comes up and drops a dog turd in the water, right? Gross, right? So gross. Would you be like, yes, you know, like, you pour a glass, and you know, you're like,
the dog turds at the bottom. You know, no, you're like, the heck no, this is disgusting, man. I'm not drinking that. You know what I mean? Even though, like, you wanted the water, there was a thirst in there. But imagine, if you will, you're desperate. You're not just going to run. You're like lost in the desert. You've been walking for days. Okay, like you know, your tongue is sticking to your mouth. You're like starting to hallucinate. Like, you were so desperate. You would drink that water with the dog turd in. I know that's gross and weird, but the reason I know is because, like, if you've ever, like, I kind of like survival stories, movies, you know, TV shows. I know, because it'll be like, and we were so desperate, we drank our own pee. And you're like, oh, gosh, man. If you drank your own pee, you would drink, like, a cool thing of water with a dog turd in it, all right? And that's not the point of my talk, is if you would drink dog turd water or not, all right? But the point is this, listen, that when you're desperate, like, we do crazy stuff, okay? And this metaphor, like this kind of like image illustration I want to give you is like this idea that, like, we're like, oh, you know, crawling through the desert, like you see in like a movie, you got the sand sticking to your face and you see that like water and you're like, oh, I guess I'm going to drink it. You know, it looks so good, even it's got a dog turd floating in it. And then, like, Jesus, like, you know, is like standing behind you, you know, the living water, like, that will quench not just your thirst, but all of your desires. And he's like, you know, and like we're like about to down this thing and we're like, you know, and then we like drop the thing of water and turn to Jesus. You know, like, this is a great illustration for like being desperate, okay? And what your options are. And I know some of you know what I'm talking about when you're desperate, because this woman, like, this is the cycle of her life. Like, she is desperate, and all she's doing is going back every day, doing this cycle, avoiding everyone else, pretending everything's fine, you know, drawing the water, you know? And, like, this is kind of like what we do. Like, when we're desperate, we're just looking for something to make us happy, something to keep us occupied. And stupidity for us as humans would be to never ask the question, what would satisfy me? You know, but that's how some of us live our life, right? We just like, there's tons of people that they live their life this way. It's just like, we go about life, you're like, well, I seem like I would be happy if I had a new phone or new shoes or a new girlfriend or a new car or a degree or a better degree or, you know, a wife, a better wife, a house, a lake house, and then you're dead. And like, we go about this way of like living life where it's just kind of like, we're just keeping pulling stuff up from the well and just whatever it is, we're desperate. We'll drink that gross water, the polluted water, and the whole time, I mean, which oftentimes we just don't take the second to like see that like God gave us these desires for a reason, to turn to him. God's waiting there. And he's like, yeah, that's what I hope like tonight is. It's just this moment where you realize you're desperate, okay? So I said that in the beginning, like, oh, if you can be honest and desperate, you're in a good spot tonight, okay? The reality is, like, the honest part is up to you. You could choose whether you're honest or not, but a little secret is, like, we're all desperate, you know? Like, the first one leads to the second one. If you're honest, you're all of a sudden, you're like, dang, I'm actually pretty desperate, you know? Like, I'm actually in not an awesome spot. And so what that does is it predisposes you to holiness. It predisposes you to encounter, because those are the things that are necessary. If you look on any page of the gospel where Jesus does something wild, you know, zap someone, raise someone from the dead, you know, heal someone, it's because they're desperate. You know, think of the guys like crying out on the street, like, Jesus. I mean, they're like, this is their last chance. You know, and a lot of us, like, we are dying of thirst right now. And if we just have to take the chance tonight on crying out to God, this weekend, I believe that he wants to satisfy us. I'm going to close with this story, okay? So one other way that water can help us when we're desperate, other than quenching our thirst, is cooling us, you know, especially like in the case of fire. Okay, so true story, like a month and a half ago, I live...

like in the woods in the country, and kind of by here, but not so many rules about you can't go play with the cows and stuff, you know. Like, by the way, that guy's not in here right now. I just want to, if anyone can slap a cow for me by the end of this weekend, I'll give you $5. All right, just don't tell that guy. All right, back to the store. Anyway, so it was the end of a night, and I was like, I had all these people over from Vagabond Missions, they're missionaries, and we're like having a bonfire. I was like, you guys want a bonfire? They're like, yeah. And so I was like, all right, we'll start one. But it had been like kind of wet, you know, so I found some like old crap and like put it on in a pile, like, and there was like some wood and boxes and stuff like that. But I was down there like with the lighter, you know, some other people were trying to light it, but it was pretty wet, right? So I was like, I got this, you know, like, and my truck was parked right there. And in the back of the truck, there was a big red thing of gasoline, and I was like, I was getting it off the truck. It was big, right? It's like a 5-gallon tank, right? I thought I looked so manly, like walking over like this, you know. I was like, and they're like, Bob, they're like, don't pour the gasoline out. And I was like, shh, you guys don't know, you know. Let me take this is my house, you know. Like, I'll take care of this, you know. And so there was like a teeny little flame down there, dude. And I this all happened so quick, okay? But, and this is a true story. I dumped the gasoline on, okay, and it's so immediate, like, it dumped more than I wanted to, because it was heavy and like just clumsy, and I'm clumsy, and it went like this, and it, when it came out of the nozzle, it was like this long rubber nozzle, it went in like a rope, it was like went right back into the gas can. And I knew that's bad, you know, like, you know, because you're always like, oh, if it's in the gas can, it's going to blow up. You know, we're all going to die. And so I, like, flipped it up real quick. I was like, you know, and as I, like, did it like this, I splashed myself with gasoline, dude. I know, dude. This is so crazy, all right? And I was like, I threw the gas can because I didn't want everyone else to die. I was like, I'm going to die, you know. But, like, I threw the gas can, and my shirt was like on fire. This happened so quick, and it was so embarrassing. Like, my shirt was on fire, and I was like, ah, you know, and everyone was like, Bob. And I mean, you always like hear, like, you know, and like, what do you do if you catch on fire? Stop, drop, and roll, right? All right. So I knew that, but what I did instead was I started sprinting. Like, I was like panicked, you know, and I was like, I was like running, and as I was running, like, the flames were getting like worse, and then I remembered the stop, drop, and roll thing. Everyone was screaming. There was probably like 20 people on my deck. I was looking like such a moron, and I was trying to find, at that point, it was like we had just built this house, there was like dirt and rocks everywhere. So I was like, I'm just looking for some grass. Yeah, I was like, and that was this very quick thought, you know. So I was like, so finally, like, it was like I could feel it like burning me. So I just like dove down to the ground, and I was like, you know, like just doing like this. But like my shirt had gasoline on it, so it wasn't going out, you know. I was like, and everyone, like, I couldn't hear what they were saying. I was just, everything was a blur, but they're all like, take off your shirt. Take off your shirt. And I'm like so used to people saying that to me because, like, you know, like, I just, you could see, all right? But like, so it like just one in one ear, one out the other, you know? And then finally, take off your, I was like, oh, I'm burning. You know, so I tore my shirt like up over my head, and they started spraying me like with water. And I was just like on my face on the ground in front of all my friends with no shirt on, you know, like, I was burnt. Like, thank God it wasn't like a horrible burn, but this is really gross. But like, I went there, like, some guy there was an EMT. He was like, you gotta go in right now. He's like, your skin is still burning on the inside. You gotta go take a shower. And I was like, okay, wait. I like ran in the shower. I'm like, you know, like just taking off. I was like jumped in the shower, like cold water, all this kind of stuff. And I came back out and I was like, oh my gosh, everyone was like laughing and stuff like that. And then I, for some reason, I didn't put a shirt on, and they were like, oh, it's gross, you got dirt all over you still. And I was like, oh geez. And I went back in and took another shower, and like that cold water was like, oh, it was like saving. Like it was as good as the turd water, you know, like. And I was like, oh, this is awesome. And I came back out, they're like, you still got dirt all over you. And then I realized it was all my burnt chest hair. Like, it was all like, I didn't realize I had that much hair. Like, it was all over my back. I must have a bunch of back hair. And like, it was so

0: gross, and it smelled so horrible.
1: All right.
0: That's all I got in the story for you. But, like, the point is this. This is where so many of us find ourselves, okay? Like, we are in this desperate spot. I mean, I don't know why you might be desperate right now. It might be something that's through no fault of your own. It might be just like, man, you're in a tough spot. You might not even realize. It might be till right now you're like, you know, I think it was pretty good. But like, the truth is, all of us are desperate for God. It might be like in this story for me, it's like it was my own fault. Everyone was like, don't put gasoline on. I'm like, guys, I got this. You know, I weigh more than I wanted. You know, like, which is sin, right? It's like it always is more than we end up wanting. And then all of a sudden, we're on fire and we're running. You know, and that's where so many of us find ourselves with God. We're like, you know, totally on fire and we're sprinting the opposite direction from the one that could help. You know what I mean? Like, there can never be a better, like, thing to hear at that moment when you're on fire than, like, come to the water. You know, we're like, no, you know, like, we're just sprinting away, you know, but, like, that's some reason that's, like, our reaction so oftentimes is, like, I'll figure something out. I'll figure this out. I will find a way to satisfy my thirst. I'll find a way to put out the fire. I'll find a way to save myself. And it'd be so much better. This retreat will be so much better. Your life will be so much better is if you can just start by getting honest and getting desperate, you know, because that's when God really has permission to work. We do weird stuff when we're desperate. Like I told you that, you know, okay? One of the weird things we could do this weekend is just, like, slide all our chips to the, you know, use a poker term, just up into the middle and just be like, all right, Jesus, I'll give you the weekend, whatever you want. Say whatever you want to say, do whatever you want to do, you know, like work however you want to work, and I'm going to come to the water. Let's pray. In the name of the Father, Son, and Holy Spirit. Jesus, this is how we want to be this weekend. Help us be honest. Sometimes that's hard, Lord. I pray that you'd give us courage to be honest, not only with you, but with others, with ourselves. Help us take a good, honest look at our heart. Lord, I ask that you would take away any fear, shame, and anything that would stop us from just looking at ourselves and realize, man, I'm desperate. Lord, let that be good news that you love to work in the lives of honest, desperate people. And we are an honest, desperate people. We desire your water, the living water that will satisfy all of our desires. We're thirsty, we're hungry, we're in need of you, and we believe that that you're seeking us out. Like that Samaritan woman, we believe that you don't accidentally bump into us, but that you want to bump into us very much on purpose. And so that's what we want this weekend, Lord. Help us be present to you like you want to be present to us. And we ask all this in your name.

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Our Lady thanks you for responding to her call. May God multiply your blessings.

In the name of the Father, and of the Son, and of the Holy Spirit. Amen. Dear Jesus, thank you for another hour of worship and adoration in your presence. As St. Peter exclaimed in your transfiguration on top of the mountain, "It is good to be here." In your loving presence, we are here to offer our praise, our thanksgiving, our sorrow for our sins, our yearning for you, our yearning for heaven, and finally to beg your mercy and love to grant our petitions, especially for those viewers who called into our prayer line. We ask that you inspire and bless all viewers watching right now.

My Lord Jesus Christ, I believe that you are really here in this sacrament. Night and day, you remain here, compassionate and loving. You call, you wait for, you welcome everyone who comes to visit you. I thank you, Jesus, my divine Redeemer, for coming upon the earth for our sake and for instituting the adorable sacrament of the Holy Eucharist in order to remain with us until the end of the world. I thank you for hiding beneath the Eucharistic species, your infinite majesty and beauty, which your angels delight to behold, so that I might have courage to approach the throne of your mercy. I thank you, dear Jesus, for having become the priceless victim to merit for me the fullness of heavenly favors. Awaken in me such confidence in you that their fullness may descend ever more fruitfully upon my soul. I thank you for offering yourself in thanksgiving to God for all his benefits, spiritual and temporal, which he has bestowed on me. Grant me grace and perseverance in your faithful service. Amen.

Eternal Father, we humbly offer thee our poor presence and that of the whole of humanity from the beginning to the end of the world, at all the masses that ever have or ever will be prayed. We offer thee all the pains, sufferings, prayers, sacrifices, joys, and relaxations of our lives in union with those of our Lord Jesus here on earth. May the most precious blood of Christ, all his blood, wounds, and agony save us through the sorrowful and immaculate heart of Mary. Amen.

the Te Deum. O God, we praise you and acknowledge you to be the Supreme Lord. Everlasting Father, all the earth worships you. All the angels, the heavens, and all angelic powers. All the cherubim and seraphim continually cry to you, Holy, holy, holy, Lord God of hosts. Heaven and earth are full of the majesty of your glory. The glorious choir of the apostles, the wonderful company of prophets, the white-robed army of martyrs praise you. Holy Church throughout the world acknowledges you. The Father of infinite majesty, your adorable, true, and only Son, also the Holy Spirit, the Comforter. O Christ, you are the King of glory. You are the everlasting Son of the Father. When you took it upon yourself to deliver man, you did not disdain the virgin's womb. Having overcome the sting of death, you opened the kingdom of heaven to all believers. You sit at the right hand of God in the glory of the Father. We believe that you will come to be our judge. We therefore beg you to help your servants, whom you have redeemed with your precious blood. Let them be numbered with your saints in everlasting glory. Save your people, O Lord, and bless your inheritance. Govern them and raise them up forever. Every day we thank you, and we praise your name forever. Yes, forever and ever. O Lord, deign to keep us from sin this day. Have mercy on us, O Lord, have mercy on us. Let your mercy, O Lord, be upon us, for we have hoped in you. O Lord, in you I have put my trust. Never let me be put to shame. Amen.

the 12-year prayer of Saint Bridget of Sweden. O Jesus, now I wish to pray the Lord's Prayer 7 times in unity with the love with which you sanctify this prayer in your heart. Take it from my lips into your divine heart. Improve and complete it so much that it brings as much honor and joy to the Trinity as you granted it on earth with this prayer. May these pour upon your humanity in glorification to your painful wounds and the precious blood that you spilled from them. The first prayer, the circumcision. Our Father, who art in heaven, hallowed be thy name. Thy kingdom come, thy will be done on earth as it is in heaven. Give us this day our daily bread, and forgive us our trespasses, as we forgive those who trespass against us. And lead us not into temptation, but deliver us from evil. Amen. Hail Mary, full of grace, the Lord is with thee. Blessed art thou among women, and blessed is the fruit of thy womb, Jesus. Holy Mary, Mother of God, pray for us sinners, now and at the hour of our death. Amen. Eternal Father, through Mary's unblemished hands and the divine heart of Jesus, we offer you the first wounds, the first pains, and the first bloodshed as atonement for my and all of humanity's sins of youth, as protection against the first mortal sin, especially among my relatives. Amen. The second prayer, the suffering on the Mount of Olives. Our Father, who art in heaven, hallowed be thy name. Thy kingdom come, thy will be done on earth as it is in heaven. Give us this day our daily bread, and forgive us our trespasses, as we forgive those who trespass against us. And lead us not into temptation, but deliver us from evil. Amen. Hail Mary, full of grace, the Lord is with thee. Blessed art thou among women, and blessed is the fruit of thy womb, Jesus. Holy Mary, Mother of God, pray for us sinners, now and at the hour of our death. Amen. Eternal Father, through Mary's unblemished hands and the divine heart of Jesus, we offer you the terrifying suffering of Jesus's heart on the Mount of Olives and every drop of his bloody sweat as atonement for my and all of humanity's sins of the heart, as protection against such sins and for the spreading of divine and brotherly love. Amen. The third prayer, the flogging. Our Father, who art in heaven, hallowed be thy name. Thy kingdom come, thy will be done on earth as it is in heaven. Give us this day our daily bread, and forgive us our trespasses, as we forgive those who trespass against us. And lead us not into temptation, but deliver us from evil. Amen. Hail Mary, full of grace, the Lord is with thee. Blessed art thou amongst women, and blessed is the fruit of thy womb, Jesus. Holy Mary, Mother of God, pray for us sinners, now and at the hour of our death. Amen. Eternal Father, through Mary's unblemished hands and the divine heart of Jesus, we offer you the many thousands of wounds, the gruesome pains, and the precious blood of the flogging as atonement for my and all of humanity's sins of the flesh, as protection against such sins and the preservation of innocence, especially among my relatives. Amen. The fourth prayer, the crowning of thorns. Our Father, who art in heaven, hallowed be thy name. Thy kingdom come, thy will be done on earth as it is in heaven. Give us this day our daily bread, and forgive us our trespasses, as we forgive those who trespass against us. And lead us not into temptation, but deliver us from evil. Amen. Hail Mary, full of grace, the Lord is with thee. Blessed art thou among women, and blessed is the fruit of thy womb, Jesus. Holy Mary, Mother of God, pray for us sinners, now and at the hour of our death. Amen. Eternal Father,
through Mary's unblemished hands.

as protection against such sins and the spreading of Christ's kingdom here on earth. Amen. The fifth prayer, the carrying of the cross. Our Father who art in heaven, hallowed be thy name. Thy kingdom come, thy will be done on earth as it is in heaven. Give us this day our daily bread, and forgive us our trespasses, as we forgive those who trespass against us. And lead us not into temptation, but deliver us from evil. Amen. Hail Mary, full of grace, the Lord is with thee. Blessed art thou among women, and blessed is the fruit of thy womb, Jesus. Holy Mary, Mother of God, pray for us sinners, now and at the hour of our death. Amen. Eternal Father, through Mary's unblemished hands and the divine heart of Jesus, we offer you the sufferings on the way of the cross, especially his holy wound on his shoulder and its precious blood, as atonement for my and all of humanity's rebellion against the cross, every grumbling against your holy arrangements, and all other sins and true love of the cross. Amen. The sixth prayer, the crucifixion. Our Father, who art in heaven, hallowed be thy name. Thy kingdom come, thy will be done on earth as it is in heaven. Give us this day our daily bread, and forgive us our trespasses, as we forgive those who trespass against us. And lead us not into temptation, but deliver us from evil. Amen. Hail Mary, full of grace, the Lord is with thee. Blessed art thou among women, and blessed is the fruit of thy womb, Jesus. Holy Mary, Mother of God, pray for us sinners, now and at the hour of our death. Amen. Eternal Father, through Mary's unblemished hands and the divine heart of Jesus, we offer you your Son on the cross, his nailing and raising, his wounds on the hands and feet, and the three streams of his precious blood that poured forth from these for us, his extreme tortures of the body and soul, his precious death and its non-bleeding renewal in all holy masses on earth as atonement for all wounds against vows and regulations within the orders, as reparation for all my and all of the world's sins, for the sick and the dying, for all holy priests and laymen, for the Holy Father's intentions toward the restoration of Christian families, for the strengthening of faith, for our country and unity among all nations in Christ and his church, as well as for the diaspora. Amen. The seventh prayer, the piercing of Jesus's side. Our Father who art in heaven, hallowed be thy name. Thy kingdom come, thy will be done on earth as it is in heaven. Give us this day our daily bread, and forgive us our trespasses, as we forgive those who trespass against us. And lead us not into temptation, but deliver us from evil. Amen. Hail Mary, full of grace, the Lord is with thee. Blessed art thou among women, and blessed is the fruit of thy womb, Jesus. Holy Mary, Mother of God, pray for us sinners, now and at the hour of our death. Amen. Eternal Father, accept as worthy for the needs of the Holy Church and as atonement for the sins of all mankind, the precious blood and water which poured forth from the wound of Jesus's divine heart. Be merciful and gracious toward us. Blood of Christ, the last precious content of his holy heart, wash me of all my and others' guilt of sin. Water from the side of Christ, wash me clean of all punishments for sin, and extinguish the flames of purgatory for me and for all the poor souls. Amen.

thing is from 1 Corinthians. Brothers and sisters, as a body is one, though it has many parts, and all the parts of the body, though many, are one body, so also Christ. For in one Spirit we were all baptized into one body, whether Jews or Greeks, slaves or free persons, and we were all given to drink of one Spirit. Now the body is not a single part, but many. Now you are Christ's body and individually parts of it. Some people God has designated in the church to be first apostles, second prophets, third teachers, then mighty deeds, then gifts of healing, assistance, administration, and varieties of tongues. Are all apostles? Are all prophets? Are all teachers? Do all work mighty deeds? Do all have gifts of healing? Do all speak in tongues? Do all interpret? Strive eagerly for the greatest spiritual gifts. The responsorial psalm today is from Psalm 100. We are his people, the sheep of his flock. We are his people, the sheep of his flock. Sing joyfully to the Lord, all you lands. Serve the Lord with gladness. Come before him with joyful song. We are his people, the sheep of his flock. Know that the Lord is God. He made us, his we are. His people, the flock he tends. We are his people, the sheep of his flock. Enter his gates with thanksgiving, his courts with praise. Give thanks to him, bless his name. We are his people, the sheep of his flock. For he is good, the Lord, whose kindness endures forever, and his faithfulness to all generations. We are his people, the sheep of his flock. At the cross, her station keeping, stood the mournful mother weeping, close to Jesus to the last. Through her heart, his sorrow sharing, all his bitter anguish bearing. Now at length the sword had passed. Oh, how sad and sore distressed was that mother, highly blessed, of the sole begotten one. Christ above in torment hangs. She beneath beholds the pangs of her dying glorious son. Is there one who would not weep, whelmed in miseries so deep, Christ's dear mother to behold? Can the human heart refrain from partaking in her pain, in that mother's pain untold? Bruised, derided, cursed, defiled, she beheld her tender child, all with bloody scourges rent. For the sins of his own nation saw him hang in desolation till his spirit forth he sent. O sweet mother, font of love, touch my spirit from above, make my heart with yours accord. Make me feel as you have felt, make my soul to glow and melt with the love of Christ my Lord. Holy mother, pierce me through, in my heart each wound renew of my Savior crucified. Let me share with you his pain, who for all our sins was slain, who for me in torments died. Let me mingle tears with you, mourning him who mourned for me all the days that I may live. By the cross with you to stay,
there with you to weep and pray.

today is all I ask of you to give. Virgin of all virgins blessed, listen to my fond request. Let me share your grief divine. Let me to my latest breath in my body bear the death of that dying son of yours, wounded with his every wound. Steep my soul till it has swooned in his very blood away. Be to me, O virgin, nigh, lest in flames I burn and die in his awful judgment day. Christ, when you shall call me hence, be your mother my defense, be your cross my victory. While my body here decays, may my soul your goodness praise. Safe in heaven eternally, amen, alleluia. Blessed are you, O Virgin Mary. Without dying, you won the martyr's crown beneath the cross of the Lord. Alleluia, alleluia. Today's gospel reading is from John 19. Standing by the cross of Jesus were his mother and his mother's sister, Mary, the wife of Clopas, and Mary Magdalene. When Jesus saw his mother and the disciple there whom he loved, he said to his mother, "Woman, behold your son." Then he said to the disciple, "Behold your mother." And from that hour, the disciple took her into his home. An alternate gospel reading today from Luke 2. Jesus's father and mother were amazed at what was said about him. And Simeon blessed them and said to Mary, his mother, "Behold, this child is destined for the fall and rise of many in Israel, and to be a sign that will be contradicted, and you yourself a sword will pierce, so that the thoughts of many hearts may be revealed."

We pray fervently for the intentions of all those viewers who are with us at this time, and also especially for all of those who have called into the Maria Vision prayer line. We pray for Albert in San Antonio, for his cousin and his uncle. We pray for Michelle in California, for the mending of the relationship between herself and brother and sisters. We're praying for Catherine in Atlanta, for healing from a brain aneurysm and for protection during the upcoming surgery. We're praying for James in Michigan, for healing and for help with finances. For Patrick in Massachusetts, for help with boredom, loneliness, and confusion, for healing from physical injuries. We're praying for Joe in San Antonio, for God to strengthen his faith and perseverance and the conversion of his son. Prayers are with Rose in New Jersey, for healing from bronchitis, pneumonia, and skin cancer, for God to give her strength and hope so she can persevere through loneliness. Praying for Maria in California for healing of her feet and her problems from her diabetes. For the healing of Albert's legs. For JoJo in New York for strength and healing during a difficult time. For Lorenza in San Antonio

for Lawrence, Lupita, Salem, Norman, Chase, and family, Christina, Juan, Margarita, Lorenzo, and all of those in need of prayer. Prayers are united with David in Alabama for his wife, Sharon, who has cancer, for help with Sharon's nephew, and for help with financial issues. We're praying for Ted, for help with purchasing land and help with his prayer station. We are praying for Anna, for help finding a good job. For Lupe in California, for healing of her neck and other physical pain, for God to give her spiritual strength and for the conversion of her children. We're praying for Josephina in Tulsa, for her and her sister's healing and well-being. For John in Pennsylvania, for his health, for Carol, Ron, Tony, and Miss Tony. For DeVore, for his mother, Vickica, to have a successful surgery and a full and quick recovery. For Lupe, for healing of her head and neck and for the conversion of her kids. For Mark in Michigan, for his health, for the health of his friend James, and for Jeff and Madonna. We're praying for Marilyn in Wisconsin, for the conversion of her brother, for the souls in purgatory, for the Christians being persecuted around the world. Our prayers are with Patrick in Massachusetts, for quick healing from his shoulder injury, and for help with depression. We are praying for Dennis in Michigan, for healing from physical pain, PTSD, and emotional pain, and for help with growth in faith. For Joe, for healing of his legs, and for blessings and prosperity for his two youngest sons, Fabian and Jacob. For Yolanda in San Antonio, for helpful antibiotics and a good solution for her stomach issues. For Faith in Buffalo, for help with financial issues and for justice for a wrong done to her. For Gail in New York, for the health of her and her husband, Charles, for the help with financial struggles. For Lorenza in San Antonio, for Olivia, Trinity, Noah, Nolan, Ramona, Tina, Eric, Jace, Jason, Lupe, Lauren, Isaiah, Alexis, Sierra, and Andrew, for anyone else in need of prayer. We are also praying for Bernadette, for the Lendman family, and the repose of the soul of Beata. For these prayer intentions and all of those intentions that are dear to our hearts at this time, we pray to the Lord. Lord, hear our prayer.

prayer for a loved one's conversion. O Father, in the name of your Son, Jesus, and in the power and authority of the Holy Spirit, I ask that you fill your children with the knowledge of your divine will through all spiritual wisdom and understanding. Enlighten these precious children of yours, dear Lord. Teach them to live in a manner that is worthy of you, so as to be fully pleasing to you, full of good works, bearing good fruits, and ever growing in knowledge of you. Strengthen these lost lambs, dear Lord, with every power of your Holy Spirit, in accordance with your might, for all endurance and patience, with joy, giving thanks to you, O Father. Make your children fit to share in the inheritance of the holy ones in the light. Deliver these beloved ones from the power of darkness and transfer them into the kingdom of your beloved Son, Jesus, in whom is redemption and the forgiveness of sins. Amen.

prayer to the Lady of all nations. Lord Jesus Christ, Son of the Father, send now your Spirit over the earth. Let the Holy Spirit live in the hearts of all nations, that they may be preserved from degeneration, disaster, and war. May the Lady of all nations, the Blessed Virgin Mary, be our advocate. Amen. A prayer by Pope Benedict XVI. Lord Jesus Christ, eternal High Priest, you offered yourself to the Father on the altar of the cross, and through the outpouring of the Holy Spirit, gave your priestly people a share in your redeeming sacrifice. Hear our prayer for the sanctification of our priests. Grant that all who are ordained to the ministerial priesthood may be ever more conformed to you, the Divine Master. May they preach the gospel with pure hearts and clear conscience. Let them be shepherds according to your own heart, single-minded in service to you and to the church, and shining examples of a holy, simple, and joyful life. Through the prayers of the Blessed Virgin Mary, your mother and ours, draw all priests and the flocks entrusted to their care to the fullness of eternal life, where you live and reign with the Father and the Holy Spirit, one God forever and ever. Amen.

A prayer for our families. We bless your name, O Lord, for sending your own incarnate Son to become part of a family, so that as he lived its life, he would experience its worries and its joys. We ask you, Lord, to protect and watch over our families so that in the strength of your grace, its members may enjoy prosperity, possess the priceless gift of your peace, and as the church, alive in the home, bear witness in this world to your glory. We ask this through Christ our Lord. Amen. Blessed be God, blessed be his holy name. Blessed be Jesus Christ, true God and true man. Blessed be the name of Jesus. Blessed be his most sacred heart. Blessed be his most precious blood. Blessed be Jesus in the most holy sacrament of the altar. Blessed be the Holy Spirit, the Paraclete. Blessed be the great Mother of God, Mary, most holy. Blessed be her holy and immaculate conception. Blessed be her glorious assumption. Blessed be the name of Mary, Virgin and Mother. Blessed be Saint Joseph, her most chaste spouse. Blessed be God in his angels and in his saints. Amen. May the heart of Jesus in the most blessed sacrament be praised, adored, and loved with grateful affection at every moment in all the tabernacles of the world, even to the end of time. Amen. In the name of the Father, and of the Son, and of the Holy Spirit. Amen.

We are here in Lexington at the Battle Green at the end of our pilgrimage, the Eucharistic pilgrimage. And it was a blessing for all of us here in the Archdiocese of Boston, as well to the Church in the United States.

God give us, never cease to give us blessings and gifts, and the gifts of the Eucharist, His presence, His real presence among us, making us who we are, His body in the world. So it was a blessing, it is a blessing for the Church to bring Christ to others in the Eucharist and making the world understand that the God, Lord loves them and is with us, and He came to stay and to walk with us. God bless you all.

Nave Maria, Gratia Plena, Dominus Tecum, Benedicta II in Mulieribus, E.T. Benedictus Fructus Ventris Tua Jesus, Sancta Maria, Mater Dei, Ora Pro Nobis Peccatoribus, De Father Alma, Nat K. Semper Virgo, Felicelli Poretta, Sementi Ludave. Gabriel is our benevolent God, who has profoundly founded us in peace and tranquility, and has subsequently changed his sacred name. He has truly set us free, and has completely made us free from all evil, and has indeed made us free from all evil. Bona canta posse, most straight esse madrem, summa per te prisum, capro nobis natus, till I ZT2. Break time equals 0.5s forward slash. Virgo singularis, inter omnes Midas, nos culpus saludos, might facet decastos. Break time equals 0.5s forward slash. Vita prestipurum, a pure life, inter para tutum, safe among dangers, and unvidentes Jesus semper caledimer, seeing Jesus, we may always be gathered together. Sit laudio patrem, sumo Christo decus, spirit.

0: In the name of the Father, and of the Son, and of the Holy Spirit. Amen. 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
0: Angela Dominus Nuncia, Ave Maria.
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0: Ora pro nobis, Santa Dei Janet. We give all of this glory and honor and praise to the glorious and magnificent resurrection of our Lord Jesus Christo. Amen. Break time equals 0.5s/. Glory to the Father and to
1: the Son
0: and to the Holy Spirit. As it was
1: in the beginning, and now, and forever, and in the ages of ages. Amen.
0: Glory to the Father, and to the Son, and to the Holy Spirit. As it was
1: in the beginning, and now, and forever, and in the ages of ages. Amen.
0: Glory to the Father, and to the Son, and to the Holy Spirit. As it was
1: in the beginning, and now, and forever, and in the ages of ages. Amen.
0: I ask for the eternal gift of the Lord, and the
1: light of eternal light to them. I
0: ask for peace.
2: Amen.
0: Lord, we worship you.
1: And with your spirit, we pray.
0: To you, blessed Virgo Maria, we bless you, Lord, the Father, the Son, and the Holy Spirit. Amen.
1: And
0: in peace.
1: Thank you. Ave clemens, Ave pia, Ave dulcis, O Maria. Ave, Ave, O plena gratia, O Maria, Ave. Ne main sonet pi, break time equals 0.5s/ nave me diilo sub di, nade sonet vesperi.
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Welcome to Catholic Shrine Basilica YouTube channel. Divine Mercy Sanctuary, Roman Catholic Basilica, Krakow, Poland. Introduction. Divine Mercy Krakow Shrine, Divine Mercy Sanctuary, Roman Catholic Basilica, Krakow, Poland is at the heart of the Divine Mercy Shrine in Krakow. Lejuniki stands the chapel where the miraculous image of merciful Jesus and the tomb of Saint Faustina are to be found. This small church, consecrated in 1891 and dedicated to Saint Joseph, was built within the complex of the convent of the Sisters of Our Lady of Mercy and once served only the sisters and their wards. All about the spreading of devotion to the Divine Mercy, Miraculous Image, Chaplet of Divine Mercy, Hour of Mercy. This chapel has since witnessed the prayer of the Apostle of the Divine Mercy and the extraordinary graces, including the revelations of Jesus and the Blessed Mother, received by her in this place. With her death, the message of God's mercy, which by the will of Christ she gave to the Church and the world, was deposited in this place. Devotion to Divine Mercy Sanctuary, Krakow, Poland. Souls who spread the honor of my mercy I shield through their entire lives as a tender mother her infant, and at the hour of death I will not be a judge for them, but the merciful Savior, Saint Faustina. Diary 1075. Mercy Shrine, Polish, Sanctuarium Bożego Miłosierdzia, is a Roman Catholic basilica dedicated to the Divine Mercy devotion, and is the resting place of Saint Faustina Kowalska, canonized on April 30, 2000. The new basilica was built

built between 1999 to 2002. Three popes have visited the shrine and millions of pilgrims from around the world continue to visit it every year. The site of the building originally housed the neo-Gothic monastery complex of the Sisters of Our Lady of Mercy, founded in 1862, which was designed by Charles Zaremba and was built between 1889 to 1891. In 1966, the remains of Sister Faustina were moved to the church. In 1968, Cardinal Karol Wojtyla, later Pope John Paul II, designated the church as a shrine, thanks to the remains of Sister Faustina. In 1985, Pope John Paul II called Lejuniki the capital of the Divine Mercy devotion. Since the beatification of Saint Faustina in 1993, her remains rest on the altar, below the image of Divine Mercy. The Lejuniki Divine Mercy Shrine became the center of devotion to the Divine Mercy, the place from which this message is spread throughout the world and the place to which people from every continent come on pilgrimage. They come asking for many graces, to which the votive offerings in the display cases around the chapel bear witness. The rapid development of the devotion to the Divine Mercy and the many pilgrimages to the shrine in Lejuniki as a consequence of the beatification of Sister Faustina, led to the laying of the foundation in 1966 by the Archbishop of Krakow, Cardinal Franciszek Makarski. The aim was to build a new church, for 5,000 persons, together with facilities for pilgrims. A year later, on 7 June 1997, during his visit to Lejuniki Shrine, the Holy Father John Paul II blessed the cornerstone brought from Calvary for the construction of the church. He also viewed a model showing the planned development of the place and added his signature to it. On 17 August 2002, during his final pilgrimage to Poland, he consecrated the new church and there he entrusted the whole world to God's mercy. Since 6 March 2003, the church has held the title of Minor Basilica. Built according to the design of Witold Sekuex, the basilica resembles a ship and can be associated with a contemporary Ark of the Covenant, in which everyone who puts their hope in the mercy of God can find salvation. In the chancel behind the large stone altar, there is a tabernacle in the shape of the globe with continents outlined on it. The tabernacle is surrounded by a bush tossed by strong winds, symbolizing the modern world or man confused by different currents. The image of merciful Jesus stands within the bush above the tabernacle, reminding one that in the mercy of God the world will find peace and mankind will find happiness, as the Holy Father John Paul II said. Some people see in the shrine interior a symbolic representation of the burning bush from which God spoke to Moses. As God spoke to Moses in the past, so in our times God has spoken through Saint Sister Faustina, proclaiming the prophetic message of mercy for the church and the world. To either side of the chancel, on the walls that form part of the nave, you find facing you on the left the image of Our Lady of Mercy of the Gate of Dawn, and on the right, words spoken by the Holy Father John Paul II in this basilica on 17 August 2002 as a part of the act of entrusting the world to the Divine Mercy. History of Divine Mercy Sanctuary, Krakow, Poland. The Divine Mercy Sanctuary, Sanctuarium Bożego Miłosierdzia, is a church located on the outskirts of Krakow, Poland. The church was consecrated in 1891 and dedicated to Saint Joseph. It was originally built as part of the convent of the Sisters of Our Lady of Mercy. This church is home to the tomb of Saint Faustina, a nun who saw a vision of Jesus in 1931. It is said that when he appeared to her, he instructed her to commission an image of him along with the quote, "Jesus, I trust thee." This image, painted by Adolf Hyla, has spread in the form of copies and reproductions throughout the world. Saint Faustina rests in a white marble coffin below the original image of the merciful Jesus along with other relics.
It is a popular place for pilgrimages for Catholics from around the country and even

from other parts of the world. Attached to the church is a tower that provides spectacular views of the city. Our Lord's Mercy in Kraków's Lejuniki district. By aesthetic standards, the 20th century icon of the Lord's Grace hardly matches other Kraków's 20-odd wonder-making

Polish nun, St. Faustyna Kowalska, 1 February evening in 1931. The Lord instructed her to commission this very likeness of Himself, complete with the caption which reads in Polish, "Jesus, I trust Thee." What is more, in the series of appearances over the ensuing years, he also revealed to St. Faustyna his dogma of divine mercy. At first, the pious sister found little understanding among her contemporaries who thought the days of miracles were long past. The Church gave rather lukewarm support to St. Faustyna and the revelations she had heard. Nonetheless, with time, the knowledge of them and the cult of the picture have spread far. Nowadays, the icon adorns many a Catholic chapel throughout the world. And pilgrims, both Polish and foreign, come daily in their thousands to pray before the original picture at the Krakow convent in the Lejuniki area, where 33-year-old Sister Faustyna died in 1938 and where she is buried. Some of the resultant faith cures are well documented. Report of miracle. In March 1981, while praying at the tomb of St. Faustyna at the church, Maureen Deegan of Massachusetts reported a healing. Deegan had suffered from lymphedema for decades, and had undergone 10 operations, including a leg amputation. Deegan reported that while praying at Faustina's tomb, she heard a voice saying, "Ask for my help and I will help you," and her constant pain stopped. Upon her return to the U.S., 5 Boston-area physicians stated that she was healed, with no explanation. Deegan's healing was declared miraculous by the Vatican in 1992, and paved the way for the beatification of Faustyna Kowalska. Papal visits. On June 17, 1997, Pope John Paul II visited the church to pray at the tomb of St. Faustyna, an event commemorated by a relief at the entrance to the chapel. In May 2006, Benedict XVI visited the chapel, and a second relief commemorates that. During the 2006 pilgrimage by Pope Benedict XVI, he unveiled a statue of Pope John Paul II at the Observation Tower at the Basilica, as the 7th sculpture of John Paul II in Krakow. In July 2016, Pope Francis visited the Basilica as part of the extraordinary Jubilee of Mercy and as part of the World Youth Day celebrations taking place in Divine Mercy Sanctuary, Krakow, Poland. Altar. In 1999-2002, a modern two-story, ellipsoidal basilica, specifically devoted to the Divine Mercy, was built. The building was designed to resemble a boat, and has a 77-meter-high observation tower that resembles a mast. The basilica can accommodate about 5,000 people, and the main chapel has about 1,800 seats. The altar in the main sanctuary houses the Divine Mercy painting and relics of St. Faustyna. The image above the main altar was painted by Adolf Heila in 1944, and replaces the first image Heila painted in 1943 as a votive offering for surviving during World War II. The image and the basilica are a major pilgrimage site, and in 2011 the basilica received around 2 million pilgrims from around the world. The lower level of the church has a central chapel dedicated to St. Faustyna, with 4 side chapels. The upper part of the basilica has freestanding postmodern chapel of perpetual adoration of the Blessed Sacrament. On June 24, 2007, on the 60th anniversary of Operation Vistula, the basilica opened a Greek Catholic chapel dedicated to reconciliation, and as a gift to the Greek Catholic Church. The World Center of Divine Mercy. Now the 19th-century brick convent of the Sisters of God's Mother of Mercy is part of the vast Sanctuary of Divine Mercy, Sanctuarium Bożego Miłosierdzia in Polish, complete with a spacious main church, an array of chapels, a viewing tower, a hostel and a modern pastoral lodge, cafeterias, shops, parking lots, etc. On August 17, 2002, Pope John Paul II consecrated the sanctuary's majestic 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His Holiness,
Previously, the Krakow Archbishop Karol Wojtyla

0: Attila, is said to be once a driving force behind the worldwide Catholic movement to worship the Lord's mercy with its center in the Leijuniki sanctuary. 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Contact info. Sanctuary of Divine Mercy, Sister Faustina, 3, 30-608 Krakow, Poland. How to get to Divine Mercy Shrine. The Shrine of the Divine Mercy in Krakow Leijuniki is situated some 4 kilometers south of Krakow's central Old Town Historic District. Taxi is the most convenient means of transport. The fare from the center of Krakow to the Sanctuary of Divine Mercy should not exceed an equivalent of 6 euro. You may take trams number 8 or number 19, get off at a stop called Sanctuarium, cross the busy Zakopianska Street, there is an underpass, and walk some 400 meters up Siostry Faustini Street. Situated near the so-called Zakopianka Road, the road from Krakow to Zakopane, and near the Leijuniki railway station. Public transport. Tram numbers 8, 10, from the main railway station, and 22, 72. Stop, Sanctuarium Bożego Miłosierdzia, the Shrine of the Divine Mercy. Trains. Route, Krakow-Zakopane, Krakow-Oświęcim, Auschwitz, Krakow-Wadowice. Station, Leijuniki. 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
1: So I wanted to, I was talking to the people from Maria Vision. I hope this is recorded for the world to see. They were saying, I've been sharing them some of things that have been on my heart in Spanish, right? Sophie, remember that? Sophie, you remember? And she was saying, like, you should tell everyone. Todos los gentes. That's what she said there. And I said, okay, so there's some Spanish speakers out there. Okay, one, I see. Okay. This is for you guys. I'm solamente for you guys, all right? Escúchame. Los dedos mis pies es como los dentes de un vaca.
2: Oh no. I just
1: sí, es la verdad. You get that over here, Lizzie? Alright, I wanna it's not gonna be as pretty as a girl's. Man, that was so pretty when y'all were playing. I was like thinking about doing a song and then I was like, that was so beautiful, maybe I shouldn't do a song. But I wanted to start with a song that I kind of wrote, part of it I didn't, but it's just kind of a prayer. Maybe you could sing along, pray along. You guys all right? Yeah. What's this guy's right here, name with the glasses? Yeah. What is it?
3: Nicholas,
1: you look bored to death, bro. You're like, your head was like half back. You're like, all right. So maybe you could just close your eyes for a second.

a real thing's not gonna be much better than that. But so it's just a prayer. It's just a prayer, right? So the words to the chorus is just so one thing Father Rick failed to mention about you yesterday is I like to rap, all right? And I mean, I don't know why he didn't tell. All right, Macy was back there. She's like, "Do you not rap anymore? You're not righteous being anymore." And I was like, "Well, I'm old and bald and bow leg. I don't do it as much." But I guess Father Rick, you know, wasn't like kosher with telling you guys. But so anyway, a little bit of rapping. But like, that's just kind of me sharing my heart. So I work with inner city kids. That's what like the Vagabond Missions. He was like kind of struggling to say. He's like, "They're troubled youth." You know, like when you were describing it, I was just like, why didn't you just say like inner city kids? That's what we work with, inner city kids. And so we do a lot of like hip hop and stuff like that, you know. So a lot of times we just like to do simple prayer. And I think that one of the things that is really awesome about God is that he really likes simple prayer. You know, like sometimes, like I've read before, like these times where Jesus appeared to saints and like had to appear him over and over again just to say like how much he enjoyed when they just said things like, "I love you." You know, and sometimes like we think, man, I gotta, you know, write this flowery thing that's like, you know, my heart is, it's like a, you know, I don't know. I can't even think of something fancy because when I talk to Jesus, it's just nice and simple, you know. So I like when we do prayers with inner city kids, like we just like to keep saying things simple. I like to find like a worship chorus or a line out of worship just sing that, you know. So this is just something in the last week that I've been praying a lot. It's this song you may have heard, but the words of the chorus are just, "I don't have much, but I have a heart that beats for you." All right, and so I'll sing it, and then you guys try and sing it with me. Let's start praying.

0: So I've been praying a lot for this retreat, and I'm super lucky. Sorry for Father Rick asking me to come to it. One of the things I've been praying about is, like, what do you want to speak, you know, to these young people, like, specifically with this idea of coming to the water. And, you know, one of the things, like, was really kind of bubbling up in my heart is this idea of mercy. Because, you know, primarily the story of the woman at the well, which is what I prayed on the most, is the story of mercy. And that song y'all were singing, I'm trying to remember what the words were at, but it was something like, there is mercy, like, doesn't matter what you've done, is that right? Like me and Father Rick, like, man, that's deep. You know, but we, like, sing words like that, and, like, that's why I was, like, wanting to start that song. I don't know much, you know, but I got a heart.
1: You don't have to come here, like I said last night, more than yourself. And the good news is that there's mercy. It doesn't matter what you've done. We sing that kind of thing, and, like, sometimes it just still goes over our head. Like, do you hear what that's saying? Like, there is mercy. Like, what does mercy do? We believe as Catholics that mercy doesn't just cover us and make us look pretty and not smell bad anymore, but, like, inside we're still crappy. Like, we believe that it changes everything. So, like, there's mercy. It doesn't matter what you've done. I mean, it's like, oh, geez, that's pretty freaking good news, dude, you know? But, like, we don't think about it much. Like, we think about ourselves, and specifically we think about sin, and that's what I want to talk about for a second this morning is sin. And we feel just horrible. And this is what sin does, right? It's weird. I don't know what the technical definition is. Probably not that it's weird, but it's like, it's weird. It makes us far away from God. Like, the couple things that, like, it does to us, which you probably know, but, like, it messes up our relationship with God. It messes up our relationship with each other. And one that we don't think about a lot, but it really does, is it messes up, it distorts our understanding of ourselves. And nothing does that quite as much as sexual sin. So that's what I want to talk about for a minute this morning. and there's probably an internal metaphorical gasp, you know, like, in your heart right now, because there is

this tendency, I think, on like Christian stuff on retreats, to be like, oh, here we go, the porn talk, or like, you know, I've done so many guys talks, you know, like men's talks on youth retreats, Studentville conferences, and like the whole theme of the like talk is like, don't touch yourself, you know, like, and it's like, you people walk in, you're like, oh, this again, you know, like the idea behind this talk is not to make you feel more bad about sexual sin. Like, I think sometimes the way we treat sexual sin as speakers and people that are talking to, especially young people, that's I work with young people, y'all are young, you know, like, is that, like, we just kind of pile on. It'd be like, I was sharing someone at school the other day, like, it feels like if you walked into a Weight Watchers and you're like, you guys are fat, you know, like, and they're in there like, we know we're fat. Like, that's what we're trying not to be fat, you know. But I feel like sometimes, like, you get in front of young people, you're like, you guys are such perverts. You know, you're all, like, so horny and doing weird stuff. And, like, you're like, I know. I don't need to feel worse about that. But, like, there's this weird thing that happens with sexual sin where it's like, and like, let's just be honest for a second, it's like the only sin that we really feel bad about. Like, it's just so weird and horrible. Like, but, like, I think, like, times in my life, if there, like, especially when I was a young person, like, if there was a time I was going to confession and I wasn't confessing sexual sin, like, I felt like $1 million, you know? Like, I could confess, like, I stabbed a man, you know? But I'd be like, but at least I didn't say porn again, you know? Like, it just feels, you know, like, I'd be, like, picture God up there, like, listening to our confession, be like, I stabbed someone, yeah, burnt down a school, mm-hmm. He masturbated. You're like, are you kidding me? Like, and it's like we have this weird understanding that, like, the only thing that matters in the whole world is if we've committed sexual sin or not. Because it has this unique ability to really distort our view of ourselves. And I was telling one of my sons, so I got 5 sons and 2 daughters, all right? I've been a prolific reproducer, and we, 7 kids, they're awesome, but 5 of them are boys, all right? And so, like, when they get to be teenagers, I try and talk to them about, like, not just the birds and the bees, but, like, hey, look, being a human is really hard, all right? Like, being a male human sometimes is even more difficult, okay? Because it's just, like, especially when you're a teenager, it's really difficult to stay close to God. And I was like, part of the reason for that is sexual sin, because if the sexual sin itself doesn't take you out of the game, like, doesn't separate you from God or from others or from yourself, the shame of it alone, I'm just saying this from people I've known. Like, I've known people that I've walked with that they're, like, on fire for God, but the thing that they end up leaving about is, like, they just, I can't take this shame anymore of, like, just, like, of how this makes me feel, of like, just feel like I constantly disappoint God. And I was like, you just got to, like, get over that right now and just say, like, I'm just going to keep going back to God. And so let's look at this story of the woman at the well for a second. I told you last night, she comes to the well at noon, all right? And I remind you, like, that is a weird time of the day to come. People would come typically in the early morning or in the evening because it was cool. And the well was like a hot space, you know, not hot like sexual. I was just talking about sexual. I just want to clarify. I just mean like hot as in like physically hot, arid, you know, like, and people would normally go as in groups. Like, it was like kind of a festive thing. They're like, let's go to the well. It's kind of like girls going to the bathroom. Like people would just like go in groups. They're like, I'm going to the well, you want to go? You know, like they would just go, you know. And it was fun because they would chat along the way as they were drawing up water. They would chit chat. But here is this woman, and she goes by herself, and she goes by herself on purpose, because not just because she's a sinner, but she is like the story of the woman at the well, like, is primarily a story of a very public sexual sinner. Okay, like it was obvious, like, people knew that this woman got around, all right? Like, she had 5 husbands. He said, like, yeah, you're right, you don't have a husband, you had five husbands. And the person you're living with now is not even your husband. So, like, she, you know, like, there is a stigma, like, on her that was like, oh, I'm going to go, hopefully when no one else sees me. So she probably was like, when Jesus was there, not she knew who Jesus was, but it's a guy like, oh, great.
what does this guy want? You know, what every other guy has want. Like there's probably like a wound there, a fear there. If nothing else, a judgment, like, oh, someone's going to see me. I'm going to have to talk to someone about this. And I think the way Jesus approaches this is really important as we start to consider, like, our own sexuality, our own sinfulness, our own, like, you know, struggling with the weirdness and difficulty of understanding, like, our sexuality. So, like, I I said, like, joking in the beginning, that the idea that, like, you know, like, our especially as a young person, like, there's a lot to deal with there. I went to it was in Philadelphia, actually. I was going to Philadelphia last year, and I was going to this place to give a talk. It was like a recording studio, like, and anyway, it doesn't really matter. But, like, the point is that they had, instead of meeting me at the place, they're like, they just gave me an Uber. Like, this is your Uber driver, as a screenshot. And her name is, like, Jonica, I think. And and I was like, oh, okay, Jonica. You know, so I'm, like, looking for this silver Subaru, whatever it was that she was driving. And finally, like, I saw it, and I was, like, knocking on the door, and she's like, Bob. And I was like, yeah, hey. And she's like, I'm Jonica, hey. You know, and it was, like, a little, like, just from the very first line, like, it was a little flirty. Like, I was like, oh, like, I'm probably reading into that, you know. But, she, you know, I, like, got in the back, and she was like, how you doing? And I was like, oh, good, you know. so we start driving, and I like, just make small talk, man, because I talk to people for a living. I want to, like, you know, bring people to Jesus. I just used to be like, how's your day going? Like, how you like being an Uber driver or whatever? But so I don't know if she, like, took my, like, talking to her as, like, maybe I was interested in, and, you know, but she, like, progressively made flirtier comments until it got to the point that I'm not going to say, like, what they were, but they were, like, very, like, dirty comments, like, she kept, like, making. And then I was like, you know, I didn't want to make her feel stupid, you know, like, will you stop, sinner, you know, like, I'm a child of God, you know, like, because there's just, I'm sure, like, you've been in situations like this before where, like, someone says a racist comment or someone says a dirty comment, and you're like, what do I do, you know, because, like, I don't want to be a part of this, but, like, I don't want to make them feel bad, you know, like, and so I was just thinking, like, I'm just going to, like, kind of play it cool, but she kept going on and on, like, with these comments, and I was like, you know, like, I would just be quiet, trying to pretend I was on my phone or whatever. Then I knew what was going to happen. As they were getting progressively dirtier, I knew there was going to come a point where she was going to say, like, what do you do for a living? Or, like, what do you do? And, like, I was going to tell her, and then she was going to feel so embarrassed. And sure enough, we're, like, 2 minutes from this place, she dropped me off. And she's like, so what do you do for a living, you know? And I was like, well, I was like, I'm a preacher. I was like, I'm here to give a talk on God. And she was like, oh, my gosh. She's like, I am so sorry. I, like, so, you know. And I was like, it's okay, don't, you know, I didn't want her to feel, like, horrible about herself. But then this is where it gets funny again. She's like, all right, before I drop you off, she's like, if you're a preacher, if you're a religious man, she's like, I actually have a question for you about God. And I was like, okay, God, here we go. Like, maybe, like, this is, like, you know, my opportunity. Like, maybe you, like, put this in my lap as a opportunity to speak to this woman about God. And she goes, first of all, the beginning part of this question, I was like, wow, that's, like, a pretty, she knows a little bit about, she must have had some kind of religious background. But she goes, if we are all made in the image and likeness of God, I was like, whoa, I like, was not expecting that. She goes, if we are all made in the image and likeness of God, then how come we all so horny? And, dude, it made me laugh. So I couldn't, I just, like, laughed so hard. I was like, that's a great question, honestly. You know, and I was like, look, we're at the place, okay? I was like, I wish I had longer to talk to you. I was like, but I will tell you, like, yeah, it's not,
that wasn't a mistake. God didn't like do something weird as a joke, like I'm gonna make these people and I'm gonna make them all horny, you know, like, and they're gonna have to figure that one out, you know. But I was like.

I was like, God would like this woman, honestly, thinking about this morning, like, she reminds me a lot of the woman at the well. Like, just this idea, like, I bet God love her so much, you know, like, and I told her that. I was like, you know, I was like, I can't wait for you to meet God because, like, I guarantee God treasures you so much, you know. And she was like, thank you, you know, we left. It was still weird. But but the point that she says, that this question she asks is a really good question. And I think, like, just this idea of, like, why are we made with all this desire, you know? Like, it feels like a contradiction, and it also feels very difficult to follow God, like, when we're made in such a way, you know? And then, like, we're all confused. We don't want to talk about stuff like this very often because it's, like, it's embarrassing, it's weird. And, you know, so why do we have this desire? So, for one, I want to start by saying, like, the fact that you have desire is a really good thing. It wasn't a mistake. St. Augustine says this quote, and it's kind of wordy, so it's like weird wordy. So I'll explain it in, like, an easy way in a second, but he says this, so listen to it. He says, the man who is lost in his desires is less lost than he who has lost his desire. Okay, so what it's basically saying is, like, the person with a ton of desire is actually closer to God than the person with no desire, okay? So if you have over here a horny crackhead, all right, like, he's lost in his desires, and over here you have a stoic, you know, his goal in life, he just thinks, like, I'll be close to God if I'm a statue. You know, I just, you know, I don't think about anything that makes me happy. I have no desire. This guy's actually closer to God. I mean, how weird is that? Like, it's because, like, at least he is in touch with, like, at least his heart is alive. You know, like, when you try and kill all the desires, that's not what God wants. You know, and so he does, like, even the way he talks to this woman at the well, he doesn't say, like, you're sick. You know, he knows, like, okay, look, these mistakes she's made comes from a desire in her to never be thirsty again. You know, it's funny, thirsty, because, like, in like, the inner city, like, those kids use the word thirsty, you know, for some, yeah, I mean, you've probably heard that before, but, like, when they call someone thirsty, you know, it's like, ironically, like, he knows, like, this woman, like, why she was thirsty, you know, and he doesn't shame her. Now, a really kind of cool example, like, I can think of, what's your name right here? Jackson, come here for just a second, man. let's give a round of applause for Jackson. All right, I just want you to stand, like, right there, all right? So, Christopher West uses this analogy. I think it's such a good analogy, okay? So he talks about how desire is purposeful for God, and it's a gift, because all desire, now, there could be disordered desire, all right? Like, if you have, like, yeah, we don't need to get into some disordered desires, but most of desire, like, ultimately, it's just a twisted-up desire for God. Okay, like, think of even, like, weird desires right now. Okay, like the desire for porn, all right? The people, like, look at porn because there's a desire for intimacy. There's a desire for union. The desire to see someone naked, like, that desire ultimately is the desire for God. Like, you know, to be completely vulnerable, to be in this, like, intimate thing. Like, you know, sex is, like, it's what we, like, it's the most outward, you know, external thing that we long for intimacy, okay? So all these desires, he says, what their intent, what the point of those desires are, is desire is meant to be like fuel that points us towards the heaven, okay? So I just want you to point towards the heavens, all right? That's good. Actually, point with this finger just because it's closer to me for a second, all right? So he says, you can imagine desire, like, if you imagined a boy. I know you're not a boy, I know you're a man, but especially you got that Marine shirt on, bro, you probably beat me up, but, like, he says it's like a boy on a hill pointing towards the heavens. This is what desire is. And he says what we get wrong is that we get so focused on the desire and eventually so embarrassed and so consumed by the desire that we don't even look where the desire is pointing. Like, our desire is pointing us to heaven. The desire for union, it's ultimately the desire for God. And he says what we do as humans is, like, we see this desire. Instead of looking where the finger's going, we're like, look at this finger. You know, like, and we just get obsessed with with the finger, you know? All right, thank you, Jackson. A round of applause for Jackson.

I mean, I think it's so many of us, you know, like that's like what happens. It's like we get caught in the desire itself, and we don't see where the desire is going. So I want to close with this, and I know you might be like, close, like you haven't said anything other than like it's okay to be horny, you know. And what I'm trying to tell you is this, okay? What I'm trying to tell you is this, is that, like, if your sexual sin is distorting your view of yourself, that's not what God wants. If your sexual sin is distorting your view of others, distorting your view of God, injuring, God does not want that. He ultimately wants you to like, drop off that baggage. You're going to have an opportunity today to go to the Sacrament of Reconciliation, confession. Like, what a gift that is, okay? There is no shame in, like, you know, like, going to confession, it's like dropping off your trash, you know? Like, I don't know about you, but, like, for me, for some reason, especially, like, when my trash is gross in my kitchen, we have a closet we keep the trash in, just the trash closet. So, like, put that in the trash closet, you know? Like, sometimes you're like, man, this trash is so gross, you know? And, like, I can't wait to get it out. At least that smell is not in my kitchen. It's not taken up. I don't like to look at it. You know, it's like, trash is gross. Like, why? There's nothing worse. In fact, it's probably better to get rid of like trash like that than to be like, oh Jesus, I've just brought this trash bag full of used rose petals and empty Starbucks cups. You know, here we go. You know, it's like, who cares about that? Like, the dirtier your trash, the better. Drop that off. That's like what God wants. But we get so obsessed with the fact that like I'm bringing this trash out to God again. You know, it's just like I bring the trash out my house almost every day. You know, like I just, you know, like I'm dropping that trash out because I don't want it in my life. But I'm not obsessed to be like, I can't believe I filled up another freaking trash bag. You know, it's just like, I just take it out, put it in the trash. Let God take care of it. He'll take it away. It's not something you got to deal with. I want to give you this example because this is something like recently in the last couple of years that I've used a lot, like with the college students that I work with, because I think it's hopeful. Okay, it's a hopeful note. So King David, you guys know who David is in the scriptures? Yes? Okay, pretty big deal, right? Like, if you, like, anytime you hear about Jesus, you know, or like, Jewish people were the Star of David, like, David is, like, one of, like, I would say besides Jesus, he's probably the most central figure in the Bible. Like, you know, I'm not saying he's the most important or anything like that, but, like, you hear about him all the time. They're, like, from the line of David, the Davidic line. Like, even whenever they talk of Jesus, like, the whole prophecy is that Jesus would be from this line of David. Like, they're prefacing Jesus by he came from David. All right, think about David for a second, this great, renowned person we hold up, you know, as pouring his heart into God, dancing in front of God, you know, like singing songs to God. David was kind of a pervert. You know, like, he, like, saw Bathsheba, like, a naked lady on a roof bathing, okay? And he was so enraged with his desire that he had her husband killed so he could be with her. So next time you feel horrible, and I'm not saying that sexual sin, you know, pornography, any of that stuff is no big deal. But compared to the power of God, it kind of is no big deal. Like, if you're like weighing, like, okay, on this side we got the power of the everlasting, omnipotent, all-powerful God that created everything, that defeated death, and over here we have like my porn problem. Yeah, it kind of is no big deal compared to that. Okay, I'm not saying it's not something that deserves attention or like continually bringing, you know, sexual sin to God, but when you look at your porn problem, like if you did what was akin to what David did, it'd be like, oh, geez, I saw this pornographic image, I went and found her husband, killed him, so that I could be with this naked woman I saw. You know, you'd be like, wow, you really, really messed up. Be like, yeah, you are, but that's what David did. I mean, this is David. Okay, so if you struggle with sin, period, but most of us struggle with sexual sin, we don't like to face it, we don't like to talk about it, you are in pretty good company, you know, in the sense that, like, there's a lot of hope, all right? There's a lot of redemption, and when Jesus calls you to the well, what he wants to do is give you living water. What he wants to do is heal. He doesn't want to be like, are you kidding me? This again.
That's what you want to do. That's what we like to do. Because the number one plan I could tell you of every young person who gets real serious, laser focused on defeating sexual sin in their life, I most of the time, 90% of the time, the plan is this: I'm going to hate myself more than last time. Like, self-loathing is not a plan to defeat sin. I guarantee you will be in worse sin if you just hate yourself more about the sin you struggle with, whatever your sin is. End with this story. So I got, I told you, five sons. The one that I talk about a lot, Father Rick always asks about, is Toby. He's, ever since he was born, he was like a screwball. You know what I mean? Just a weird kid, you know? Like, you know, we would all be like, over here, like playing kickball, and Toby would be next to a tree going like, you know, it's just weird, you know. And one, so Toby, he's in college now. He's a second time freshman because he got kicked out his last year, and now he's back doing it again. But when he was like, I'm trying to think in this story, he's probably like eight or nine. One place like up in Ohio, I know you guys from different places, but down here in Florida, especially Ave Maria, where it was like, you know, created in the middle of nowhere, like, you know, you purposely don't have crappy parts of like a city, you know, like one of the crappy parts in our city is like alleys, you know. So any of you, where you grew up, did you have an alley behind your house? Anyone? Yeah. Just this guy, me and this guy and this girl. All right. All right. So if you don't know what an alley is, it's just like a crappy street. All right. It's smaller, crappier version of a street. Doesn't have a name. You put your trash back there. You know, like, there's like broken glass back there, drunken raccoons walking around selling watches. It's like that kind of a vibe, you know. And I always tell my kids, like, don't play in the alley. All right. Like, there's needles back there. There's stuff you cut yourself. Just don't go back in the alley, please, you know. And one day I was coming home from work, and I was parking my car or something out by the garage, and I could hear, like, what I thought was one of my kids, and I was like, who is that? And Toby was like, it's me. And I was like, what are you doing, man? And he was, like, trying to, like, kind of squeeze to this part in the fence so, like, I wouldn't see that he was in the alley. And he was, like, by this bush, you know, and just kind of hiding. He's like, nothing. And I was like, hey, come over here, man, see me. And he was like, in a minute, you know. And so finally, like, he comes out, but he's like limping, like he's like hey, dad, you know. And he's going like this. I'm like, come here. And he like didn't want to come close, and I was like, come here, dude. And he's like, and he like has this, ever since he was a baby, he do this thing, like, and it makes you feel so sad, where like his lips start to turn over and like quiver a little bit, like he's trying not to cry, and it actually makes you feel bad about yourself. You know, I'm like, come here. Like, I know I haven't always been there for you. You know, I'm like rubbing his head. You know, but anyway, he comes in, and I'm like, what's wrong? And he's like, I'm like, what's wrong with your foot? And he's like, nothing. You know, like putting it back behind his leg. You know, so I look at his foot, and he has like, there's some blood there, and he has like a piece of glass in his foot, and like he looks up at me, and his like sad face is so scared now. Like, I'm gonna be like, are you kidding me? You know, like, I'm like, oh, Toby, I'm so sorry, bud. Like, and I helped him get the glass out. I carried him into my wife, had her, you know, do her thing, you know, wipe it up, put a band-aid on, or whatever. But like, this is a perfect analogy for how most of us are with God. Like, we have this horrible fear that at his core, God is mad at us. You know, it's just like, you know, like, if you ever really to know God's heart, it'd be like, he's just so disappointed in me. You know, like, God is not mad at you. God's not disappointed in you. He just wants you to draw near. I mean, a lot of you have a lot more wounds than just one. You know, but he's just like, come here. Like, I'm not mad at you. I just want to heal you. Like, that's a great analogy for what confession is. You know, it's just like, it's God healing. It's God removing. It's God, you know, forgiving. It's not a time where he's like, what now? You know, like, could you imagine if I'm just a crappy dad, but can you imagine if I did that to Toby? Like, what'd you do now? Get over here. You know, like, no, man, I just love him. And this is what God is doing when he's meeting us at the well. He's not saying, what'd you do now? Okay, so as we go into some time, I don't want to just close with the prayer, but I want you to just kind of dwell on that. Like, what is it that maybe you're trying to hide from God? That you're showing up hoping to avoid maybe God, hoping to avoid others, maybe hoping to avoid this internal understanding of yourself.
And what is it that maybe you just need to show God and say, yeah, heal me, forgive me, help me. Like show me that I'm not an idiot, that I'm not gross, that I'm not a disappointment, that I'm not unpure, that, you know, but that I'm yours. Let's pray. In the name of the Father, Son, Holy Spirit. Dear Jesus, thank you. Thank you that you understand us. Thank you that you understand how hard it is to be a human. Lord, I pray that you would not only reveal yourself to us on this retreat, but that you would reveal our own selves to us. That you would help remove the thing that is wounding us, the thing that is distorting our image of you and ourselves, and that you would restore right relationship. That you would bring peace and joy and goodness back. Lord, I pray that you would give us a more tender, honest understanding of your heart, that we would not be afraid to come to you with our sin. Lord, I pray that the desires that burn within us, that they would help us ultimately burn for you, that our desire for physical intimacy on this earth would only be a foreshadowing of the intimacy that we desire and that we have waiting for us with you. Perfect union with you, Lord. We thank you for your goodness. We ask you bless the rest of this day. Amen. In the name of the Father, Son, and Holy Spirit.

my name is Beth Gaby, and I'm from Concord, New Hampshire. And my miracle from Medjugorje happened 16 years ago. And today, this week is the first time I'm actually here in Medjugorje, and I'm here to say thank you to Mary, and also I've just always wanted to come. But there are three parts, and one was right after the conception of my daughter, before I knew I was pregnant. I don't know how the book came to me, but the book called Medjugorje by Wayne Weibel. I read that book, and it really affected me deeply. I really heard the message of Medjugorje, and I began praying the rosary every night, and I did it very devoutly, and it took me like 45 minutes to really say the whole rosary in its completion because I was really present. And I felt lifted up during those 2 weeks of this like heightened state. And during that time, I believe Mother Mary gave me a chant to the Hail Mary. And so at the end, I'll sing that chant for you. But fast forward to the birth. I birthed my daughter, but it was a very, very traumatic birth. And it ended up being called a miracle baby on the hospital floor, because all of the things that happened, the doctors were waiting to see how damaged my baby would be, as well as me. I was in the ICU, and it was a very traumatic birth. But she came through unscathed, and I came through unscathed, and I really felt this sense of a second chance. And also the question of like, why was she so protected? And 16 years later, so I wanted desperately to go to Medjugorje, but I had 4 children and time comes along. And so Mother Mary called me back here this year. I have my daughter, and yesterday she turned 16. So what I feel like Mother Mary was at her birth, saving her, and also here we are on the anniversary of her birth. And so to end, I'll just sing the chant that Mother Mary gave me. Hail Mary, full of grace, the Lord.

0: name of the Father, and of the Son, and of the Holy Spirit.
1: Amen.
0: The grace of our Lord Jesus Christ and the love of God, the communion of the Holy Spirit be
1: Amen.
0: With you all.
1: Amen.
0: Brethren, let us acknowledge our sins and so prepare ourselves to celebrate the sacred mysteries. I confess
1: unto you, my brothers and sisters, that I have greatly sinned in my thoughts and my words, in what I have done and in what I have failed to do, through my most grievous fault. Therefore, I ask Blessed Mary, ever Virgin, all the angels and saints, and you, my brothers and sisters, to pray for me to God. May Almighty God have mercy on us, forgive us our sins, and bring us to everlasting life. Lord, have mercy. Christ, have mercy. Lord, have mercy. Let us pray. O God, who will that when your Son was lifted high on the cross, his mother should stand close by and share his suffering, grant that your church, participating with the Virgin Mary in the Passion of Christ, may merit a share in his resurrection, who lives and reigns with you in the unity of the Holy Spirit, God, forever and ever.
2: A reading from the first letter of St. Paul to the Corinthians. Brothers and sisters, as a body is one, though it has many parts, and all the parts of the body, though many, are one body, so also Christ. For in one Spirit we were all baptized into one body, whether Jews or Greeks, slaves or free persons, and we were all given to drink of one Spirit. Now the body is not a single part, but many. Now you are Christ's body, and individually parts of it. Some people God has designated in the church to be first apostles, second prophets, third teachers, then mighty deeds, then gifts of healing, assistance, administration, and varieties of tongues. Are all apostles? Are all prophets? Are all teachers? Do all work mighty deeds? Do all have gifts of healing? Do all speak in tongues? Do all interpret? Strive eagerly for the greatest spiritual gifts. The word of the Lord.
1: Amen.

0: The Lord be with you.
1: And with
0: you. A reading from the Holy Gospel according to John. Standing by the cross of Jesus were his mother and his mother's sister, Mary, the wife of Clopas, and Mary Magdalene. When Jesus saw his mother and the disciple whom he loved, he said to his mother, "Woman, behold your son." Then he said to the disciple, "Behold your mother." And from that hour, the disciple took her into his home. The Gospel of the Lord. Good morning. It is no coincidence of the liturgical calendar that the Church leads us directly from the feast of the Exaltation of the Holy Cross to the memorial of Our Lady of Sorrows. On one day, we raise our eyes to the triumph of the Tree of Life, and on the next, we stand at its base with the Mother of God. This profound liturgical connection reveals an eternal truth. The passion of Jesus Christ and the compassion of His Blessed Mother are forever inseparable. Preserved from sin from her conception, Mary was filled with grace and perfectly aligned with the Holy Spirit, yet her immaculate purity did not shield her from earthly pain. Standing beneath that exalted cross, Mary beheld her son's final agony. And in that agonizing moment, Simon's ancient prophecy was fulfilled as a sword pierced her very soul. Her great sorrow was the direct measure of her immense love. Had she loved less, she would have suffered less. Here, Our Lady teaches us the true essence of compassion, which literally means to suffer with. When we face betrayal, injustice, or the painful weight of sin in our world, we are faced with a fundamental choice. We can retreat into the darkness of bitterness and self-pity, or like Our Lady, we can choose the path of holy compassion, responding to cruelty with love and offering our pain for the redemption of others. Why did Mary choose to remain at the foot of the cross bearing this grief? Because love expressed through compassionate suffering possesses the divine power to draw lost sinners back to God. In our own lives, we inevitably face seasons of heavy trials, heartbreak, and overwhelming suffering that can easily drive us to despair or bitterness. But yet in those darkest moments, we are invited to run to Our Lady of Sorrows as our sure refuge and gentle mother. She who stood beneath the cross understands the full depth of human agony, and when we turn to her with our burdens, she will safely hold us in her arms, wrapping us in her loving protection and uniting our pain to the merciful heart of her Son, Jesus Christ. Amen.

0: gathered as one, we entrust our needs and intentions to our Heavenly Father.
1: For the Church, may the Holy Spirit empower and guide her work of spreading the good news of Christ throughout the world. We pray to the Lord.
2: Lord, hear our prayer.
1: For government leaders and policymakers, may the Holy Spirit inspire them in advocating for the most vulnerable. We pray to the Lord.
2: Lord, hear our prayer.
1: For this community of faith, may we have the courage to use our gifts to serve the Lord and others. We pray to the Lord.
2: Lord, hear our prayer.
1: For those in mourning, may God console them in their grief. We pray to the Lord.
2: Lord, hear our prayer.
1: For all the souls in purgatory, especially those who have no one to pray for them, may the Lord soon welcome them into his heavenly kingdom. We pray to the Lord.
2: Lord, hear our prayer.
1: For the eternal rest of Javier Naranjo, for whom this Mass is being offered, we pray to the Lord.
2: Lord, hear our prayer.
0: Lord God, we ask you to look with mercy and kindness upon the prayers we have entrusted to you through Christ our Lord.
1: Amen.

Blessed are you, Lord God of all creation, for through your goodness we have received the bread we offer you. Fruit of the earth and work of human hands, it will become for us the bread of life. Blessed be God. Well, Mr. This water, the country of humanity. Amen.

0: Blessed are you, Lord God of all creation, for through your goodness we have received the wine we offer you. Fruit of the vine and work of human hands, it will become our spiritual drink. Humble spirit and conversion may be accepted by you, O Lord, and may our sacrifice in your sight this day be pleasing to you, Lord God. Wash me, O Lord, from my iniquities and cleanse me from my sin. Pray, brethren, that my sacrifice and yours may be acceptable to God the Almighty Father. May the Lord for the praise and glory of his name. Receive, O merciful God, to the praise of your name, the prayers and sacrificial offerings which we bring to you as we venerate the Blessed Virgin Mary, whom you graciously gave to us as a most devoted mother, when she stood by the cross of Jesus, who lives and reigns forever and ever.
1: Amen.
0: And the Lord be with you.
1: And with you.
0: Lift up your hearts.
1: We lift them up to the Lord.
0: Let us give thanks to the Lord our God.
1: It is
0: truly right and just, our duty and our salvation, to praise your mighty deeds in the exaltation of all the saints, and especially as we celebrate the memory of the Blessed Virgin Mary, to proclaim your kindness as we echo her thankful hymn of praise. For truly, even to earth's ends, you have done great things and extended your abundant mercy from age to age. When you looked on the lowliness of your handmaid, you gave us through her the author of our salvation, your Son, Jesus Christ, our Lord. Through him, the host of angels adores your majesty and rejoices in your presence forever. May our voices, we pray, join with theirs in one chorus of exultant praise as we acclaim, Holy,
1: holy, holy, holy Lord,
0: God of hosts, heaven and earth are full of your glory. Hosanna in the highest, blessed is he who comes in the name of the Lord. You are indeed holy, O Lord, the fount of all holiness. Make holy, therefore, these gifts, we pray, by sending down your Spirit upon them like the dewfall, so that they may become for us the body and blood of our Lord Jesus Christ. At the time he was betrayed and entered willingly into his passion, he took bread and, giving thanks, broke it and gave it to his disciples, saying, "Take this, all of you, and eat of it, for this is my body, which will be given up for you." In a similar way, when supper was ended, he took the chalice, and once more giving thanks, he gave it to his disciples, saying, "Take this, all of you, and drink from it, for this is the chalice of my blood, the blood of the new and eternal covenant, which will be poured out for you and for many for the forgiveness of sins. Do this in memory of me."

0: The mystery of faith, we proclaim. Therefore, as we celebrate the memorial of his death and resurrection, we offer you, Lord, the bread of life and the chalice of salvation, giving thanks that you held us worthy to be in your presence and minister to you. Humbly we pray that partaking of the body and blood of Christ, we may be gathered into one by the Holy Spirit. Remember, Lord, your church spread throughout the world and bring her to the fullness of charity, together with Leo, our Pope, and John, our Bishop, his assistants, and all the clergy. Remember also our brothers and sisters who have fallen asleep in the hope of the resurrection, and all who have died in your mercy. Welcome them into the light of your face. Have mercy on us all, we pray, that with the Blessed Virgin Mary, Mother of God, with Blessed Joseph, her spouse, with the blessed apostles, and all the saints who have pleased you throughout the ages, we may merit to be co-heirs to eternal life, and may praise and glorify you through your Son, Jesus Christ. Through him and with him and in him, O God Almighty Father, in the unity of the Holy Spirit, all glory and honor is yours forever and ever. At the Savior's command and formed by divine teaching, we dare to say, Our Father, on earth as it is in heaven. Give us this day our daily bread,
1: and forgive us our trespasses, as we forgive those who trespass against us.
0: And lead us not into temptation. Deliver us, Lord, we pray, from every evil. Graciously grant peace in our days, that by the help of your mercy,

0: we may be always free from sin and safe from all distress as we await the blessed hope and the coming of our Savior Jesus Christ. Lord Jesus Christ, who said to your apostles, "Peace I leave you, my peace I give you," look not on our sins, but on the faith of your church, and graciously grant her peace and unity in accordance with your will, who live and reign forever and ever.
1: Amen.
0: The peace of the Lord be with you always.
1: And with your spirit.
0: Let us offer each other the sign of peace. 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

0: Behold the Lamb of God. 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Lord,
1: by the blood of Christ, keep me safe for eternal life. Amen.

0: Let us pray. Having received the sacrament of eternal redemption, we humbly ask, O Lord, that honoring how the Blessed Virgin Mary suffered with her son, we may complete in ourselves for the Church's sake what is lacking in the sufferings of Christ, who lives and reigns for ever and ever.
1: Amen.
0: The Lord be with you.
1: And
0: may Almighty God bless you, the Father and the Son and the Holy Spirit.
1: Amen.
0: Go in peace. Mass is ended.
1: Thanks.

welcome to Joy in Worship. I am your host, Sissy Vonna Gill. I hope everyone is having a blessed day. And right now, I'd like to start off with a short prayer. In the name of the Father, Son, Holy Spirit, amen. Dear Heavenly Father, we humbly ask that you forgive us and to show your mercy today. Lord, at times we may think that we're right in doing certain things and we justify some of our actions, when deep down, they do not correlate with the desires of your own heart, God. We ask that you forgive us for any moment that we have been disobedient to you, to your word, to your teachings, to our faith, and have betrayed that love that we have for you, or betrayed you, God. Dear Lord, above every other blessing that we may have in our lives, our first blessing is you, and then our second blessing is our life, and then our third blessing and the rest is our family, our friends, and the dreams that you place in our hearts. Dear God, we also humbly ask that you grant us the wisdom to accept the things we cannot change, the courage to change the things we can, and the wisdom to know the difference. Sometimes we want to act upon our own will and not yours, God. And we ask from the deepest parts of our hearts to listen to your voice, not the voice of the world, not to listen to friends who are not following your voice, not to listen to bosses or coworkers that are seeking their own glory above yours, not to listen to the voice of the enemy, but instead listen to your voice with clarity, without confusion, without mental division, without cognitive dissonance, God. Because at the end of the day, we want you. We want you, God. In our final days, when we will no longer live here and we will be experiencing eternal life, we want to spend that life with you and nothing and no one else. Lord, may our actions and our words be according to your will on this day. And may our hearts forever serve you. And may our hands serve you with the utmost love to serve those around us, to let go of ego, to let go of pride, and to receive you within us so that we can make the perfect donation to others, which is you. You are so good. You are the light of the world. And we continue to ask you to help us be a reflection of that light within the darkness. Amen. So right now I am going to share a song with you, and it is called Here I Am to Worship. I think the song is beautiful because it's really a moment of surrender. It invites us to surrender as beautiful creations of God. In this entire world, in this entire universe, how big and vast it is, with all the stars, with the different planets, with the different animals on this planet, with the nature, the oceans, the skies, things that seem limitless, and things that also seem quite different from us. God created us and found a space for us to be here within his creation, within the plan of his creation. He didn't need to make us, but God decided to make us out of love. And with that being said, when we are away from that love, when we don't take a moment to stop, not just to ask for things, right? Because I think sometimes when we pray, we go straight to asking. We're like, God, please, this, this, this, this, this, this, this.
But I think it's, we end up asking for things that are outside of Him versus asking for things that lead us to Him. Like, help me for to have the grace to be closer to you, God, versus help me get that dream car. So sometimes we need to just take a moment to stop and not just ask for, let's say, material things or physical things that might cause us less worry or might provide for us in a different way, but to ask for us and our relationship with Him to actually get better. Because the only thing we need is God. At the end of the day, tomorrow could be our last day. None of us knows. And I'm not saying the end of the world. I'm saying anything could happen. No one promises us tomorrow. And I think the most important thing that we need to maintain is not just our households. It's not just our humanly relationships. But over everything, our relationship with God. Just Him. Just Jesus. So let's take this moment to worship Him together. And I want to invite you all to put your hands out like this. This is a sign of surrender. And to ask God to fill you with His presence because you want to be with Him. You want to feel closeness with Him and nothing else.

Our Lady's message to us. 27 years ago. Dear children, today I invite you to open yourselves to God the Creator so that He changes you. Little children, you are dear to me. I love you all, and I call you to be closer to me, that your love towards my Immaculate Heart be more fervent. I wish to renew you and to lead you with my heart to the heart of Jesus, which still today suffers for you and calls you to conversion and renewal. Through you, I wish to renew the world. Comprehend, little children, that you are today the salt of the earth and the light of the world. Little children, I invite you and I love you, and in a special way, implore. Convert. Thank you for having responded to my call.

A prayer to Christ the King for peace. In the name of the Father, and of the Son, and of the Holy Spirit. Amen. Lord Jesus Christ, you are the true King of peace, and you alone has found freedom. Christ the King, please free our world from conflict. Let your glorious peace reign in every heart. Dispel all darkness and evil. Protect the dignity of every human life. Replace hatred with your love. Give wisdom to world leaders. Free them from selfish ambition. Eliminate all violence and war. Glorious Virgin Mary, Saint Michael the Archangel, every angel and saint, we invoke your intercession for peace. Pray for unity amongst all people. Pray for those suffering. Pray for the fearful. Pray for those most in need. Christ the King, have mercy on us. Christ the King, hear our prayers. Christ the King, I trust in you. In the name of the Father, and of the Son, and of the Holy Spirit. Amen.

you are yourself, and we know that your heart burns for each one of us and that you long to be loved by each of us in return. You come with infinite love and humility in the sacred host so that we may not be afraid to draw near you. We ask that through the Immaculate Heart of Mary, we learn to love you with perfect love so that we can forgive others as you forgive. We bless you, Lord, for the gift of yourself in the Holy Eucharist. We adore you as the treasure of our hearts. We praise you for your infinite mercy. We want to console you for those who do not love you and to ask you with trust that you will open the gates of your love upon the whole world, that all may be one in your divine will, in your love, and in your heart. Our Lord and our God, you are the living water that renews, loves, rejoices, and flows from your heart in the Eucharist for all those who come to you. We praise you and we bless you. All glory be to you, Jesus, for this sacrament of unity that brings us today to you in a lasting friendship, in a divine intimacy, where you prove without a doubt that God is love. Give me, Jesus, that perfect love that casts out everything fair and that our souls may find the rest living in your tenderness. Free our minds from all anxiety and discomfort so that with the confidence of a child, we can surrender to you along with our freedom and understanding through the Immaculate Heart of Mary. Eucharistic Heart of Jesus, burning with love for us, inflame our hearts with love for you until with you we have one will, so that we can love the things that you love and do what you would do, because you have said,

Everyone who does the will of my Father is my brother, my sister, and my mother. Center our lives in the depth of your love, Jesus, so that we may be free from the seductions of the flesh and of the passing things of this world. May we find our joy in your friendship, our treasure in your love, our riches in your merits, our weakness in your grace, our happiness in union with you, and peace in the Father's will. All praise to you, Jesus, for your power and love in the Blessed Sacrament. Here you constantly intercede for the salvation of all. 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We offer to the Heavenly Father the infinite merits of your Sacred Heart, together with the merits of the Immaculate Heart of Mary for the salvation of souls. 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For each soul is so precious to you. 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Through the infinite merits of your holy wounds, because you are more powerful than all the forces of hell. We trust completely in your promise of the gospel. Behold, I come to make all things new. Praise be to you, Jesus, truly present in the Blessed Sacrament. Lamb of God, King of Kings, our Savior, Light of the World, by the light of your Eucharistic love, expel all darkness from our minds and hearts so that we can clearly see the height and depth of your personal love for us. With this light, Jesus, our faith increases. Perfect our hope so that we never give in to any form of sadness or discouragement. Give us wisdom to see everything from God's point of view, so that we can walk in the light of truth and virtue, living according to the will of the Father. May the heart of Jesus in the Blessed Sacrament always be praised, always adored and loved with grateful love in all the tabernacles of the world until the end of time. Amen.

Heavenly Father, we come before you today with a heart full and overflowing with gratitude. Thank you, Lord, for the magnificent world you have created. We thank you, Jesus, that we are not alone. You are here always, in all the tabernacles of the earth, and because we always find in you the comfort in our afflictions, healing in our sicknesses, and strength in our weaknesses. Thank you for your precious body and blood that saves us and gives us eternal life. Thank you for your merciful love that forgives us all. All praise to you, Lord Jesus, in the Blessed Sacrament. We thank you for the immensity of heaven that reflects your greatness and for each new day you give us. Praise and bless you for the delicate petals and vibrant colors of the flowers. Lord, we are fascinated by the starry nights you have created, the moon and the sun that illuminate the darkness and remind us of your infinite reach. Most of all, we thank you for the people we love, for the families who take care of us, and the friends who walk by our side. Thank you for the joy of your love. May we never be blind to the beauty that surrounds us, but may we always walk in spirit of praise and thanksgiving for your wonderful works. Thank you that you cleanse our sins, which are very heavy burdens on our hearts. All praise to you, Lord, in the Blessed Sacrament. Thank you, Lord, for all the blessings you pour out in your tabernacle and in the church. Thank you for the strength of your blessed sacraments. All praise to you, Jesus, in the Blessed Sacrament. The ends of the earth marvel at your wonders. The whole earth, from sunrise to sunset, filled with your joy. Give thanks to the Lord. Open the doors of holiness to us. We will enter and give thanks. This is the door of the Lord, through which the righteous may enter. We will thank you that you have responded to our call and that you have saved us. The stone which the builders discarded, it has become the cornerstone. This is the work of the Lord. Lord, what a wonder for our eyes to behold. This very day was made by you, the Lord. We rejoice and rejoice. We offer our heartfelt thanks to you, Lord, in the Blessed Sacrament of the altar. O Lord, grant us your salvation. May you be forever blessed and praised. The Lord God is indeed our light. We give thanks to you.

Preparation to the Blessed Sacrament. My Jesus, I love you with all my heart. I feel sorry to have offended your infinite goodness so many times. I promise with your grace not to offend you again in the future. I give you all my will, my affections, my desires, and everything I possess. From now on, dispose of me and everything I have as you please. All I ask and desire is your holy love, the final perseverance, and the perfect fulfillment of your will. I entrust you the souls in purgatory, but especially to those who had the greatest devotion to the Blessed Sacrament and to the Blessed Virgin Mary. Sacred Heart of Jesus, in you we place our trust and offer this prayer of reparation as a tribute of love to the Immaculate Heart of the Blessed Virgin Mary. She who is the vessel of purity and holiness, she who is the model of all virtue. Her virginal womb was the first living sanctuary, the first walking tabernacle. Your mother will beautify our hearts. She will show roses of exquisite perfumes and fragrances within us. Through her hands, we unite our sacrifices and love. We want to give you back all the lack of love that you have received from your creatures. We want to console your heart and unite ourselves to the mysteries of your sacred passion. We also want to make reparation for the wounds of your divine heart, outraged and profaned in the Holy Host, for all the offenses he receives from many souls. Jesus, when on the eve of your passion, you were praying in the garden, the vision of all the sins of the world and the ingratitude of men who turned away from you tortured your heart. So great were your sufferings that they made you sweat blood. You're trashed by so many spears of heartbreak and ingratitude from your creatures. You were scourged and crucified again. The sins of men have brought you to extreme agony. Behold now, Jesus, we come to you and abide with you. We will accompany you in your agony, and we will tell you about our love. Grant us the grace to be able to be with you and to keep us persevering in prayer. Jesus, our Savior, we remember when you took your apostles to the Garden of Olives in the middle of the night so that they could be in prayer with you, and from whose heart sprang the complaint foretold in the book of Psalms. I look for someone to grieve me, and there was none, and someone to comfort me, and I did not find him. Grant that we may do this through a more sincere love for you, greater generosity in your service, and greater faithfulness towards others in the fulfillment of your great commandment. Commandment of love God with all our heart, with all our mind, with all our soul, and with all our strength, and the commandment to love our neighbor as you love him. Heavenly Father, we offer you the sadness and loneliness of the heart of Jesus, so that you may deign and be the companion and support of those who face the passage of time in eternity. Sacred Heart, we offer you our vigils of reparation to attract your mercy to the whole world. We want to be the balm of peace that heals your wounds and heals the wounds of your most holy body.

offer you our sacrifices of love in the most difficult moments of our lives in reparation for our sins and those of the whole world. My Lord, our God, our Savior, we come before you longing to repair our relationship with you. May our souls be like the blessed oil that heals your sacred wounds and like refreshing water to quench your burning thirst for souls, your thirst to be loved and adored by all men in the blessed sacrament of the altar. We long to atone for the insults of sinners inflicted on you all over the world and at every moment, day and night. O Father, we offer you all the acts of worship done by the souls who love you. Above all, we offer you your divine Son, immolated on the altar in every corner of the world. O Father, infinitely good and compassionate, accept his most pure blood in atonement for all the outrages and sacrileges committed by humanity. Erase their sins and have mercy on them. O eternal Father, accept the precious blood that Jesus shed in his passion. By his wounds, by his head crowned with thorns, by his heart, by all his divine merits, forgive souls and save them. O precious blood of our Redeemer, we adore you with great respect and with great love, and we want to repair the outrages that you receive from souls. O most holy God, in whose presence we are not worthy to stand, forgive all sins committed by thoughts and desires. Receive in expiation for these sins the thorn-crowned head of your beloved Son. Accept the blood that flows so copiously from his wounds. Purify minds that are tainted. Illuminate the darkness of their understanding, and that his blood be their strength, their light, and their life. Lord, by the inexhaustible mercy of your heart and by the desire to forgive repentant sinners, we ask that sinners and the insensitive be converted by the fire of love of the Immaculate Heart of Mary, and that we will not forget that if we want to seek happiness in you, we will find it. That if we would seek riches, you are the infinite wealth, and if we seek peace, only in you we will find it. Eternal Father, for the passion of your Son, for what he suffered, for those immense pains, we unite to that cross. O Heavenly Father, look at the wounds of your Son, and deign to receive them so that souls may open themselves to the touches of grace. May his blood soften the sin-hardened hearts and move them to do penance. May the weight of the cross on the shoulders of your divine Son move souls to unload the weight of their crimes on the tribunal of penance, and that the nails that pierced his sacred hands and feet grant us the grace to fear him and to love him. We ask you, Eternal Father, for all these souls. Through the passion of your Son, we offer you all our sorrows. We also offer you, O Heavenly Father, this crown of thorns of your beloved Son. For these sorrows, I pray to you for priests, that their vocation may be greater, that they may be pure, that they may be good children of God, worthy to consecrate the holy mysteries of the Holy Mass. I also offer you what your Son suffered nailed to the cross, his burning thirst
and all the other torments of his agony for sinners, so that they may repent of their sins, and so that for that perseverance with which your Son prayed to you for the very ones who were crucifying him, and with that humility he asked you, forgive them because they do not know what they are doing. I beg you to grant to all souls that they have a great love for their neighbor and that they be faithful to your Son. Yes, my God, I beg you because Jesus asks me to. O Jesus, now I wish to pray the Lord's Prayer 7 times in unity with the love with which you sanctified this prayer in your heart. Take it from my lips into your divine heart. Improve and complete it so much that it brings as much honor and joy to the Trinity as you granted it on earth with this prayer. May these pour upon your humanity in glorification to your painful wounds and the precious blood that you spilled for them.

First prayer, the circumcision. Our Father, who art in heaven, hallowed be thy name. Thy kingdom come, thy will be done on earth as it is in heaven. Give us this day our daily bread, and forgive us our trespasses as we forgive those who trespass against us. And lead us not into temptation, but deliver us from evil. Amen. Hail Mary, full of grace, the Lord is with thee. Blessed art thou among women, and blessed is the fruit of thy womb, Jesus. Holy Mary, Mother of God, pray for us sinners, now and at the hour of our death. Amen. Eternal Father, through Mary's unblemished hands and the divine heart of Jesus, we offer you the first wounds, the first pains, and the first bloodshed as atonement for my and all of humanity's sins of youth, as protection against the first mortal sin, especially among my relatives. Amen. Second prayer, the suffering on the Mount of Olives. Our Father, who art in heaven, hallowed be thy name. Thy kingdom come, thy will be done on earth as it is in heaven. Give us this day our daily bread, and forgive us our trespasses as we forgive those who trespass against us. And lead us not into temptation, but deliver us from evil. Amen. Hail Mary, full of grace, the Lord is with thee. Blessed art thou among women, and blessed is the fruit of thy womb, Jesus. Holy Mary, Mother of God, pray for us sinners, now and at the hour of our death. Eternal Father, through Mary's unblemished hands and the divine heart of Jesus, we offer you the terrifying suffering of Jesus' heart on the Mount of Olives and every drop of his bloody sweat as atonement for my and all of humanity's sins of the heart, as protection against such sins and for the spreading of divine and brotherly love. Amen. Third prayer, the flogging. Our Father, who art in heaven, hallowed be thy name. Thy kingdom come, thy will be done on earth as it is in heaven. Give us this day our daily bread, and forgive us our trespasses as we forgive those who trespass against us. And lead us not into temptation, but deliver us from evil. Amen. Hail Mary, full of grace, the Lord is with thee. Blessed art thou among women, and blessed is the fruit of thy womb, Jesus. Holy Mary, Mother of God, pray for us sinners, now and at the hour of our death. Amen. Eternal Father, through Mary's unblemished hands and the divine heart of Jesus, we offer you the many thousands of wounds, the gruesome pains, and the precious blood of the flogging as atonement for my and all of humanity's sins of the flesh, as protection against such sins and the preservation of innocence, especially among my relatives. Amen. The fourth prayer is the crowning of thorns. Our Father, who art in heaven, hallowed be thy name. Thy kingdom come, thy will be done on earth as it is in heaven. Give us this day our daily bread, and forgive us our trespasses as we forgive those who trespass against us. And lead us not into temptation, but deliver us from evil. Amen. Hail Mary, full of grace, the Lord is with thee. Blessed art thou among women, and blessed is the fruit of thy womb, Jesus. Holy Mary, Mother of God, pray for us sinners, now and at the hour of our death. Amen. The fourth prayer is the crowning of thorns. Our
Father who art in heaven, hallowed be thy name. Thy kingdom come, thy will be done on earth as it is in heaven. Give us this day our daily bread, and forgive us our trespasses as we forgive those who trespass against us. And lead us not into temptation, but deliver us from evil. Amen. Hail Mary, full of grace, the Lord is with thee. Blessed art thou among women, and blessed is the fruit of thy womb, Jesus. Holy Mary, Mother of God, pray for us sinners, now and at the hour of our death. Amen. Eternal Father, through Mary's unblemished hands and the divine heart of Jesus, we offer you the wounds, the pains, and the precious blood of Jesus' holy head from the crowning with thorns as atonement for my and all of humanity's sins of the Spirit, as protection against such sins, and the spreading of Christ's kingdom here on earth. Amen. Fifth prayer, the carrying of the cross. Our Father, who art in heaven, hallowed be thy name. Thy kingdom come, thy will be done on earth as it is in heaven. Give us this day our daily bread, and forgive us our trespasses as we forgive those who trespass against us. And lead us not into temptation, but deliver us from evil. Amen. Hail Mary, full of grace, the Lord is with thee. Blessed art thou among women, and blessed is the fruit of thy womb, Jesus. Holy Mary, Mother of God, pray for us sinners, now and at the hour of our death. Amen. Eternal Father, through Mary's unblemished hands and the divine heart of Jesus, we offer you the sufferings on the way of the cross, especially his holy wound on his shoulder and its precious blood as atonement for my and all of humanity's rebellion against the cross. Every grumbling against your holy arrangements and all other sins and true love of the cross. Amen. The sixth prayer, the crucifixion. Our Father, who art in heaven, hallowed be thy name. Thy kingdom come, thy will be done on earth as it is in heaven. Give us this day our daily bread, and forgive us our trespasses, as we forgive those who trespass against us. And lead us not into temptation, but deliver us from evil. Amen. Mary, full of grace, the Lord is with thee. Blessed art thou among women, and blessed is the fruit of thy womb, Jesus. Holy Mary, Mother of God, pray for us sinners, now and at the hour of our death. Amen. Eternal Father, through Mary's unblemished hands and the divine heart of Jesus, we offer you your Son on the cross. His nailing and raising, his wounds on the hands and feet, and the three streams of his precious blood that poured forth from these for us. His extreme tortures of the body and soul, his precious death and its non-bleeding renewal in all holy masses, on earth as atonement for all wounds against the vows and regulations within the orders, as reparation for my and all of the world's sins, for the sick and the dying, for all holy priests and laymen, for the Holy Father's intentions toward the restoration of Christian families, for the strengthening of faith, for our country and unity among all nations in Christ and his church, as well as for the diaspora. Amen.
seventh prayer, the piercing of Jesus' side. Our Father, who art in heaven, hallowed be thy name. Thy kingdom come, thy will be done on earth as it is in heaven. Give us this day our daily bread, and forgive us our trespasses, as we forgive those who trespass against us. And lead us not into temptation, but deliver us from evil. Amen. Hail Mary, full of grace, the Lord is with thee. Blessed art thou among women, and blessed is the fruit of thy womb, Jesus. Holy Mary, Mother of God, pray for us sinners, now and at the hour of our death. Amen. Eternal Father, accept as worthy for the needs of the Holy Church and as atonement for the sins of all mankind, the precious blood and water which poured forth from the wound of Jesus' divine heart. Be merciful and gracious towards us. Blood of Christ, the last precious content of his holy heart, wash me of all my and others' guilt of sin. Water from the side of Christ, wash me clean of all punishments for sin, and extinguish the flames of purgatory for me and for all the poor souls. Amen. Jesus, we give you our hearts, molded according to your will. You are the way, the truth, and the life.

Jesus, you are the good shepherd who leads us to your Eucharistic heart. Here you refresh our souls to continue the race with life-giving waters of encouragement and grace. When I can't go any further, I get discouraged and disappointed. Here you renew me with the transfusion of love that allows me to continue and not give up. Placing my trust in your Sacred Heart, all the past that is left behind. Both the good and the bad, we give to you. Sacred Heart of Jesus, we trust in you completely. Here you consume everything in your Eucharistic love, repairing what is broken, restoring what is lost, healing what is wounded, correcting what is wrong, transforming all evil

0: to good. In your redeeming grace, hold me and never let go of me, so that all my attention may be on the final goal, calling me to life on high in you, Jesus Christ. You are my gift. My God, I believe, I adore, I hope, and I love you. I ask your forgiveness for those who do not believe, do not adore, do not hope, and do not love you. O most holy Trinity, Father, Son, and Holy Spirit, I adore you profoundly. I offer you the most precious body, blood, soul, and divinity of Jesus Christ, present in all the tabernacles of the world, in reparation for the outrages, sacrileges, and indifferences by which he is offended. By the infinite merits of the Sacred Heart of Jesus and the Immaculate Heart of Mary, we beg the conversion of poor sinners. Amen. In the name of the Father, and of the Son, and of the Holy Spirit. Amen.
1: We offer to the Heavenly Father the infinite merits of your Sacred Heart, together with the merits of the Immaculate Heart of Mary, for the salvation of souls. Free all people, Jesus, from the bondage of sin and division, for each soul is so precious to you. Bring us home, rejoicing in the victory of your mercy. Through the infinite merits of your holy wounds, because you are more powerful than all the forces of hell, we trust completely in your promise of the gospel. Behold, I come to make all things new. Praise be to you, Jesus, truly present in the Blessed Sacrament.

Lamb of God, King of Kings, our Savior, Light of the World. By the light of your Eucharistic love, expel all darkness from our minds and hearts so that we can clearly see the height and depth of your personal love for us. With this light, Jesus, our faith increases. Perfect our hope so that we never give in to any form of sadness or discouragement. Give us wisdom to see everything from God's point of view so that we can walk in the light of truth and virtue, living according to the will of the Father. May the heart of Jesus in the Blessed Sacrament always be praised, always adored, and loved with grateful love in all the tabernacles of the world until the end of time. Amen.

Heavenly Father, we come before you today with a heart full and overflowing with gratitude. Thank you, Lord, for the magnificent world you have created. We thank you, Jesus, that we are not alone. You are always here in all the tabernacles of the earth. And because we always find in you comfort in our afflictions, healing in our sickness, and strength in our weaknesses. Thank you for your precious body and blood that saves us and gives us eternal life. Thank you for your merciful love that forgives us all. All praise to you, Lord Jesus, in the Blessed Sacrament. We thank you for the immensity of heaven that reflects your greatness and for each new day you give us. We praise and bless you for the delicate petals and vibrant colors of the flowers. Lord, we are fascinated by the starry nights you have created, the moon and the sun that illuminates the darkness and reminds us of your infinite reach. Most of all, we thank you for the people we love, for the families who take care of us, and the friends who walk by our side. Thank you for the joy of your love. May we never be blind to the beauty that surrounds us, but may we always walk in spirit of praise and thanksgiving for your wonderful works. We thank you that you cleanse our sins, which are very heavy burdens on our hearts. All praise to you, Lord, in the Blessed Sacrament. Thank you, Lord, for all the blessings you pour out in your tabernacle and in the church. Thank you for the strength of the Blessed Sacrament. All praise to you, Jesus, in the Blessed Sacrament. The ends of the earth marvel at your wonders. The whole earth, from sunrise to sunset, filled with your joy. Give thanks to the Lord. Open the doors of holiness to us. We will enter and give thanks. This is the door of the Lord, through which the righteous may enter. We will thank you that you have responded to our call and that you have saved us. The stone which the builders discarded, it has become the cornerstone. This is the work of the Lord. Lord, what a wonder for our eyes to behold. This very day was made by you, the Lord. We rejoice and rejoice. We offer our heartfelt thanks to you, Lord, in the Blessed Sacrament of the altar. O Lord, grant us your salvation. May you be forever blessed and praised. The Lord God is indeed our light. We give thanks to you, Lord, because you are good, because your mercy is eternal and your love lasts forever. Glory be to the Father, and to the Son, and to the Holy Spirit, as it was in the beginning, is now, and will be forever. Amen.

My Jesus, I love you with all of my heart. I feel sorry to have offended your infinite goodness so many times. I promise, with your grace, not to offend you again in the future. I give you all my will, my affections, my desires, and everything I possess. From now on, dispose of me and everything I have as you please. All I ask and desire is your holy love, the final perseverance, and the perfect fulfillment of your will. I entrust to you the souls in purgatory, but especially to those who had the greatest devotion to the Blessed Sacrament and to the Blessed Virgin Mary. Sacred Heart of Jesus, in you we place our trust and offer this prayer of reparation as a tribute of love to the Immaculate Heart of the Blessed Virgin Mary. She who is the vessel of purity and holiness, she who is a model of all virtue. Her virginal womb was the first living sanctuary, the first walking tabernacle. Your mother will beautify our hearts. She will show roses of exquisite perfumes and fragrances within us. And through her hands, we unite our sacrifices and love. We want to give you back all the lack of love that you have received from your creatures. We want to console your heart and unite ourselves to the mysteries of your sacred passion.

you appreciate things if you're that type of person and you like those things, but maybe you're not as happy as you could be. Does that make sense? Like, if you're doing something that God didn't call you to do, then you're not going to feel as much joy as you can be feeling. And this is something we don't understand sometimes. Like, even going back to what I was saying before, someone who's in a position of authority, are you a person who is in charge of other people? Are you a person who is in charge of making things run smoothly? Are you a person who works under someone else? Are you a leader? Are you a follower? Are you both? What are you doing to actually fulfill God's will and to make the people who have the gifts, like, ready to give them to you? What are you doing with those gifts if you're someone in authority? And if you're someone who's following, what are you doing to make that other person's life easier who is, you know, trying to guide you? What are you doing to say, here are my gifts? Are you being stubborn and you're going the complete opposite way? Or are you putting yourself in the disposition where you're saying, hey person, you have a little more experience than me. I'm gonna listen to you. I have a hard time with that, but you know, I'm going to listen to what you have to say to me. And this is the thing about obedience. So when obedience, okay, is the manifestation of, like, how we love God. So right now we're going on a short break. I love you guys. See you soon.

Welcome back to Joy in Worship. Now, before I tuned out, right, I went away, I said that obedience is a physical manifestation of how we love God, and I want to read a Bible verse to you. And that Bible verse is, if you have your Bibles at home, I want to ask you to open up your Bibles. And if you don't, just pay close attention, okay? I don't want you to miss this. The verse is the book of John, chapter 14, verse 23. So I'm going to say that one more time. John, chapter 14, verse 23. Jesus replied, "Anyone who loves me will obey my teaching. My Father will love them, and we will come to them and make our home with them." Wow, those are powerful words. And they came directly from Jesus. Like, Jesus replied and said, anyone. So, not just someone, not just this person or this person. Anyone, okay, who loves me. Okay, so anyone who truly loves God, who truly loves Jesus, will obey my teaching. So we'll actually listen to the teachings of Jesus, which are in our Bible, also in our catechism as Catholics. My Father will love them, and we will come to them and make our home with them. This is an affirmation. Furthermore, God already loves us, okay? But this is saying that those who love God, the perfect way to show God you love him is through obedience. And when you're obedient to him, you're going to be able to see the love that God has for you. It's not that before, let's say if you were disobedient, he didn't love you. Not at all.

that when you are obedient, that's when the blessings come sometimes after the suffering. Why? Because sacrifice is essentially suffering or denying of self, denying of self-indulgence. And it says, we will come to them and make our home with them. So Jesus is saying, not just my Father will come and make a home with you, with us, with them, those who obey him, but he too, Jesus as well, will come make our home with them. Like a home together. What does a home look like? I don't know about you, but I picture like freshly made chocolate chip cookies, something that tastes so sweet, hugs, being together, laughing, joy. And Jesus is saying, when you're obedient to me, we're gonna make a home with you, right? We one day have the choice to make. And that is either we're going to heaven or we're not going to heaven. And why do I say it's our choice, right? It's not just one choice though. It's multiple choices every single day as to how we talk to our parents, how we talk to our children, how we talk to the people we work with, how we talk to ourselves. Do we put other people down without noticing it? Do we elevate other people? Do we actually talk to people with positivity? Are we talking to them in a wholesome way? Are we talking to them in a way that edifies? And every single choice you make is either directing towards heaven or towards the house of the enemy, which is hell. And what is hell exactly? Hell, in simpler terms, is a place that has the absence of God. And what is God? God is love. Can you imagine a place that has absolutely not one ounce of love visible? One ounce of love cannot be felt. No light exists. There's just pain, excruciating pain, suffering that is endless. Just like I said at the beginning, how do you imagine heaven? How do you imagine hell, a place without God, a place without love or light or friendship or family? Would you be alone? Would you be in complete emptiness? Would you be with demons torturing you? Like, how would that even look like? So we as human beings, we have a decision to make. Every single day, do we want to be with God or do we want to be without him? Not just in eternal life or quote unquote eternal death, if you want to go the other way, which I hope you don't. But when we die physically, when our bodies start decaying, when we're not here anymore, the only thing that matters is our souls, where our spirit's at. Is our spirit unified with God? Where do you want to go? Where do you think God wants you? He doesn't want you to go with Satan. He doesn't want you to go with the enemy. He doesn't even want you to do that now when you're alive in this world. There's so much potential. There's so much greatness and so much beauty in this world that sometimes we forget. And that we can't see because of all the evil that ends up coming into our world, either because of anger or because of resentment or because of misunderstandings or because of A, B, C, D, E, F, G reasons. And sometimes I think some people give up on being good because they're like, well, what's the point of being good? Like, why should I be so obedient? I mean, the world's bad enough. And not only that, sometimes we end up comparing ourselves to other people. We end up saying, oh, well,
I think I'm a decent person. I mean, I haven't killed anyone. I was never a gang member, or I didn't

didn't do drugs. I never slapped my mom. I never did this, that. And then we start comparing how our spiritual journey is with someone else's. And the thing with that is that's also wrong, because what you may know as a Catholic Christian is not the same thing that someone else may know. So let me put it to you in perspective. Let's say you have a child, okay, a 6-year-old child who has never in their lives been told stealing is wrong. And because they are hungry and they go steal an apple, okay, just because they do that, yes, in terms, that's wrong. But if they don't know it's wrong, they're not held as accountable as someone who has been told every day or at least once or twice, hey, stealing is wrong. Like if you're someone who has been told stealing is wrong once or twice, if you go out and you go steal, you are held more accountable than that other person who had never learned that stealing was wrong because you had knowledge of what was wrong and you still went out and you did it. And I know that that's kind of, it can sound kind of harsh, but it's the truth. I mean, when we're learning things, when we're absorbing information, whether it's about what's wrong or what's right, if you've learned things, and especially learned them from the right sources, because that's another thing, learning them from correct sources of people who are truly with God, but then choose to do the opposite of what takes us to God or what takes you to God, then that's a problem. I mean, Jesus says it here, anyone who loves me will obey my teaching. So, if you're claiming to love Jesus, if you're claiming to love God, one must be obedient to what he has set out for us. Because if he's giving us an instruction, not just so that we can be with him, but so we can protect ourselves from spiritual hurt or even physical hurt, then we must be obedient. Like, it's not just so we can be with him, but it's also so that we can live a wholesome life now. And with that, I do want to ask you and leave you with one question today, and that is, do you want a godless, loveless life? Do you want a godless and loveless life? Or do you want a life with God? A life full of life, full of fervor and zeal for God and for all that is good, and be a symbol of God's love here on earth and be a light in the dark. That's the question I leave for you all. I love you guys. I love you so much. May God bless you always. If you want to follow us, you can find us at maria.vision or at Maria Vision USA on Instagram. Or if you want to find me, you can find me at IVHY_music, IVHY_music. I love you guys. Bye.

0: Hello, hello, how are you all doing? Welcome to Sanctity Sessions. I'm Antonio Mauri.
1: I'm Juan Pablo Brio.
0: So yeah, we're cousins, and the other day we were talking, saying, hey Juan, we should get together and talk about different topics here. We're both very Catholic, and we take our faith very seriously. And as we grow up in this society and see what's happening, it's worth discussing and seeing how God fits into everything. And well, little by little, sanctifying ourselves through these sessions. So, yeah.
1: So for our very first episode, what better topic is there

0: to discuss than the important subject of mental health in today's world. And as we plan to do in each and every episode, we'll begin with our standard check-in where we share our highs and our lows. Tonio, if you want, you can explain this since it was your idea and I really like it.
1: Well, yeah, I mean, it came to me while talking with Juan. I said, hey, you know, we have a Bible group with our friends once a week and we do highs and lows. So it's nice among us with that fellowship, that community, to say, hey, these were my best moments. These weeks were the worst. And we do a God moment. You'll see how it works in a moment so you can do it yourselves too. I think having a group like that is key, or with your family and so on, and talking about these topics once a week to support each other.
0: It's not going to be a very interactive podcast because today it's just you and me. I was just thinking about it now because you're at LCU, I'm in Miami, so it's like coast to coast, you know? But we're going to be inviting friends and people who do cool things, and we're going to interview them about how their lives relate to God and how they put God in their lives. But if you want, before we start with that, let's do a quick prayer. Do you want to say it or should I?
1: Look, let's both do it since it's the first one. You start and then me. There I jump.
0: Okay, well, name Father of the Son of the Holy Spirit. Jesus, I ask nothing more than that you enlighten us in today's episode, our first episode, that you put these words in our mouths, that you fill us with the fire of the Holy Spirit, and that you guide us.
1: Amen. Yes, Jesus. And we ask that you be here with us, that in the Holy Spirit, we ask you a lot for all those who are listening to this, and well, we ask that you inspire us what to say, what to keep quiet, how to guide the conversation, and well, yes, that all of this be for the glory of God.
0: Amen. Father of the Son of the Holy Spirit, our check-in, how are you? How is life going for you?
1: Very well. Look, just being here in the city of Los Angeles, my personal high of the week, I honestly think, is simply this, that we successfully managed to do this podcast, that we were actually able to get together in person to talk. And we had that other great one before with both Juan and Jones. It was great to plan the week again and pick the topic, the low, as Juan says. Right now I'm going back to university and, well, I miss everyone, you know? I miss my whole family, my girlfriend Andrea, and well, sometimes it feels a bit lonely here. It's the first time I've lived alone, and you think, well, but my go moment of the week, that's a good question. So I think the other day I went to Mass, and it was one of those Masses where you feel a lot of peace, not just peace, but joy. Sometimes when you go to Mass, you have a thousand things on your mind, but that day I was really, really focused, and the gospel was beautiful. They talked about something that I'm sure we'll discuss in a bit, but it was one of those times when you feel God very close and you leave wanting to talk to everyone and you really feel His presence.
0: It was beautiful for me and I'm doing great. I'm also really happy to be able to start this podcast with you again, because not only does it help me grow in God, but it also helps us connect, since we're so far apart that sometimes we can go months without talking. And back when we used to do this, we talked more. But anyway, that's not my high. My high is that I moved into an apartment and I'm happy because, well, it's a responsibility. And you know, my prom is related to that, which is being alone. Today's topic of mental health is also related because many aspects of living alone are sometimes difficult.
1: No, that's not it at all.
0: But this one is also very cool, but it's my thing. I don't like being alone, but it helps you grow and mature. You live alone too. Fast. We're going to be speaking Spanglish because we grew up in the United States. Exact. As we believe, it comes from the heart, you know? And my God moment, I like to jump horses.
1: Of course.
0: And it's a dangerous sport that sometimes is scary because, for example, my mom went blind for a month doing it because she used to jump before. That's just an example, but it's known as a dangerous sport. And today, well, about 2 days ago, I was going to jump a little jump for the first time. A tiny jump, but still, it's a jump.
1: Of course.
0: And I remember that before my instructor told me, do this, I kind of crossed myself and said, I entrust my horse to you. Because the horse is a living being, you know? At the end of the day...
1: Of course.
0: Jesus, I entrust my horse to you. I got really nervous, you know? Because when it's the first time you do something and everything goes perfectly, it becomes your big moment. I remember when I got through that, I was like, thank you for watching over us.
1: Well, it's funny because, you know, I'm sure at some point I'll talk a bit about my dad, right? But at some point, but there was a moment during his surgery, during his lung transplant, that right before going in, the surgeon said to Tonio, the hand that moves my hand, the hand of God, he would kill me if he knew I said it like this, because he tells it in a much more beautiful way. But what you said made me laugh, because now when I'm on a plane and we're about to land, I say to God, I say to Jesus, let your hand be

0: The hand that guides, I use it for everything.
1: That's my relationship with airplanes, because sometimes they scare me too when they shake a lot, and I relate to that like before. But yeah, I mean, that was my big moment.
0: Bah.
1: So if you want, we can start with the topic now. Great. How does it relate to the Bible? You had mentioned some connections with depression, anxiety, and stress that are related. So if you want.
0: Of course. Well, look, first of all, that intro was a little longer than what we'll usually do, but we had to introduce who we are and everything, right? Yes, but yes, I mean, we always want to talk about how these topics are present in the Bible, right? And directly related to God, especially a topic like this one. I mean, we'll talk about it in more detail a bit later, I think, but I struggle a lot with OCD. That's what it's called in Spanish. In English, it's OCD. Of course. And it's obsessive, right? And well, being very Catholic, sometimes you ask yourself, how does this relate to God? I've already prayed, but it doesn't stop being something that happens to your body. But I assure you, there's something spiritual behind it. And it's a balance, right? But both go hand in hand. So I think it's very important to talk about the spiritual side, about God's side. So I thought it would be interesting today to talk about this, to look for like, hey, where are there examples of this? In the Bible, for sure. It happened to people in the Bible, to the saints. And I saw a very interesting psychologist who explained that the three things we see most commonly today are anxiety, stress, and depression. He said to organize them, to put them in their category, depression is about the past, maybe wounds, maybe things that happened. The past, I don't know, you keep going over it and it kind of holds you back. Stress is about the present. It's like, if I don't do this, things won't turn out well or whatever. And anxiety is about the future. Like, if I don't do this tomorrow, I don't know what might happen, and so on. It helped me to organize the three and realize that mine is more anxiety. I'd never really
1: heard it put that way, because honestly, I've also had problems before with, well, it's hard to admit it sometimes, you know, but with
0: depression,
1: because I'm very nostalgic sometimes and I get stuck in the past. So like you just said, it kind of opened my mind, you know, I'd never heard it put that way before.
0: And it's really great because you realize that, I mean, God actually helps you with all of them. It's just that we're so human, you know. For example, if you give the future to God, he helps you. With the past, if you learn about forgiveness and mercy, but it's hard for us, and that's where balance comes in.
1: Right, 100%. I want to ask you something. Are there any specific sacraments or devotional practices that have particularly helped you during difficult times in your life?
0: Wow, that's awesome. Well, look, the most consistent ones are Mass and the Rosary. Honestly, thanks to you and your family, when I had my conversion a few years ago, those were the things that were presented to us the most, the clearest, like, hey, this is it. This is extremely important, and you start to look into it. I read a really good book by Saint Louis de Montfort about the Rosary, which I highly recommend because it explains everything about the Rosary. You don't even realize it. I learned a lot of things. For example, it's not that one is more, I mean, I'm not going in order of importance, right? But for example, when you pray the Rosary with Juan and your family, in theory, for some reason, it's as if you had prayed five rosaries. Doing it in a group, hey, good, we should start doing it in a group. There's this a really intense audio. No, really, I would recommend it to everyone. I don't know if I know you're
1: talking, you know, I know about that.
0: An exorcism, right? That the father is. It was more, I don't know what kind of father he was.
1: Was. No, he was a father in Milan. In
0: Milan?
1: Yeah.
0: And he says to the devil, right? He says, answer my questions, right? Name of Jesus, answer. And he starts asking her the rosary and starts telling her. And obviously, Elonio can't stand it, right? But he said, a family that prays the rosary together, I'm not allowed to enter. I mean, let's realize what that means. So it's up to us to do it too. Sometimes, for example, it's happened to me that I go to Mass or to the rosary, and with this OCD, going over things in my mind 10,000 times, and I can't focus, I mean. And you feel bad because the day ends and you say, what did I even talk about? I mean, I didn't hear anything. I'm just here with my hand on my head, in your hands, but you're still there, right? And those graces keep coming to you.
1: Of course.
0: The evil one wants you to think it's not working and stop going to Mass or praying, but you must do the opposite and keep going. Because that...
1: No, how beautiful. Straight to the soul. You know what? Let's put that link in the bio.
0: Below.
1: But I do warn you, it's a very intense video. When I saw it for the first time, I listened to it, I was traumatized, I don't think I even slept because I remember I watched it with you and it was at night, so I was really, really scared. But wow, it opens your mind.
0: Hey, and you, Juan? Are there any that help you a lot?
1: Yeah, I was just about to say mine, which is also Mass, because sometimes, well, nobody's perfect, you know? And there are moments in life, like a week when maybe I didn't pay as much attention to God as I usually do, or because things happen, problems.

0: you know? But every time I go back to Mass, I feel welcomed.
1: Sabbath Dre.
0: That I feel loved again, so for me it's Mass. And I also wanted to relate this to mental health, because society right now, well, we're in a really tough field. A priest once told me that, and I'll say it in English because that's how he said it, and it really touched my soul, but he told me, man, we're playing in a tough field out here. You know, I mean, all the temptations and the way society is right now, not just with anxiety and depression, you know, but with everything that's happening in the world. The world feels like a strange place right now, honestly. That's how I see it at the moment. So sometimes I want to relate that to what you said, that sometimes this keeps you from gathering as a family and being together or spending time together, which is ultimately what God wants, that we be together as a family, that we love each other and love those you want to, that you be good to your neighbor. And I just want everyone listening to know that nobody is perfect, you know? And it's okay not to be okay.
2: It's okay, I...
0: Not be okay, I mean, if sometimes you feel really distant, do what I sometimes do, which is go back to Mass, right? Sometimes, depending on how I feel, sorry, I hear things wrong and I feel welcomed or loved or challenged in the family, like you said, which is something really powerful. But yes, sorry, I can't melt away. No.
2: No, it's really great. And just now, when you said it's okay not to be okay, I think that's really important, especially as Catholics, because I don't know if this happens to other people, but it used to happen to me that suddenly you're having problems with overthinking and all that. And here's what happened to me recently. A few months ago, honestly, Andrea is the best. My girlfriend really helped me a lot, because sometimes in the moment with so many emotions and feelings, you just can't see things clearly. And you need someone from the outside to tell you, hey, I think it's this.
0: Exactly, you can't think it through yourself. You need someone else to give you their opinion.
2: That clarity. Andrea, shout out, I love you. Thank you so much. But for example, one thing that became clear to me with my conversion, with the health problem my dad had, a real miracle, we'll talk about that later, but it's that God is good.
0: Sure.
2: I mean, I just can't not believe that God is good, because I've seen it. I mean, and God has shown me, and if you don't know, read the Bible. I mean, he died for us on a cross. He couldn't love us more. He couldn't be any better. So in my mind, I would say, look, if I'm praying and all that, and I don't feel it, and I have anxiety or whatever, it's not God's fault. I already know that. It's my fault. And then this self-focus starts, like, what am I doing wrong? Because I must be doing something wrong since I already prayed and it didn't work. And so it's important to say, hey, it could be that you're doing just fine. You're in a state of grace and everything. And even so, something happens, maybe something unclear or just something human that makes you feel this way. And it's not that, I mean, you're super far from God, because I think that's what the bad one wants. He wants you to feel super far away so that you just let it go.
0: On. Not only that, sometimes people have said to me, but if you're Catholic, why do you have depression or anxiety?
2: Of course, you know,
0: like, it just doesn't add up. Sometimes people think that those who follow God can't have anxiety or depression or OCD, or, you know, because they see it like, oh, they have Jesus. I don't know. No, but you know, all of this is related to the free will that God gave us. I mean, God, look, he gave us our gifts. He said, here, I give you this life, do what you want with it, but I want you to come to me and I want you to follow me and I love you.
2: How wonderful.
0: So, I mean, we're all human and we're all going to go through really tough things, and just because we're following God doesn't mean we can't have depression, we can't have anxiety, you know? Because anxiety is something I've had my whole life, and it's something really intense that a lot of people our age also experience.
1: And it has
0: been really hard, and of course God helps me, you know, but it's not his fault, it's
1: not fair.
0: Things that we've brought upon ourselves through our free will, because we're not perfect, he is. So that's why, that's one of the things that most inspires me to follow him, because since he is perfection, who else would I want to follow?
2: Someone
0: who is perfection, you know? And that's what comforts me when I'm feeling down.
2: And you just said something. Well, everything you said was amazing, but you mentioned something. We don't stop living in a broken world, and we ourselves are broken because of original sin, because of the consequences of sin. So yeah, I mean, our society is too. You know what really gets to me? Like, honestly, I'm really trying to quit it because it drives me crazy. It's Instagram, and I don't even know why. Like, just the day I spend half an hour on it, seriously, I don't know why. Maybe it's because the videos are so quick or something, but it's just so much. Now, it's funny because I got obsessed with all those people who tell you, oh, this food has this chemical and don't eat this anymore and don't eat corn and pro ice. But yeah, I mean, who knows what chemicals they've put in us? Like, the world has affected us, right? Our poor bodies. Yeah, I've already taken some hits. It's inevitable that these things happen.
0: Of course. No, I mean, I actually wanted to talk about that too, about Instagram, because honestly, I would love to quit it, being honest.
2: Of course.
0: But like a lot of people, honestly, I couldn't because I'm really attached to a lot of things. But something that really, and it even says there that I used to overthink a lot. I was super overthinking. I still am. I still overthink. But before, bro, it was really bad. And someone gave me a piece of advice, which is that Instagram, for example, is really bad for mental health because it makes you, well, they told me not to care about what other people think.
2: Of course, honestly, it
0: sounds really simple, but when you actually start working on it, when I finally stopped caring about who saw my photo or who viewed my story and started letting go of thoughts like, what if this isn't quite right? Or what if you don't really know? All of those little things, but they're all building up to something.
2: Right.
0: Anxiety, they're building up to depression. You know, the human body is like a volcano. When you store so many things in your mental health, you explode. And how does a human being explode? With depression. So with something like Instagram, for example, I've really come to see social media as something that is both exceptionally good and also exceptionally bad. It really is like a kitchen knife, you know?
2: You can
0: use it to cut things.
2: Sure.
0: Or you can use it for, I don't know, like, the intention was not to kill someone, you see, but the real purpose was simply to cut them, I mean.
2: Right.
0: Instagram can be really, really bad for some things and really good for others. For example, I love watching podcast reels that talk about God, that inspire me.
2: Of course, of course.
0: That helped me. You know what? There's advice, I mean, that's what I think Instagram is good for, because they're spreading the gospel, the word of God, in a field, like I said before, that's really difficult in a society that judges too much, you know? In a society that is very depressed. So that's why I see Instagram as something very good. But in other aspects, there are a lot of highlights and very few lowlights. And sometimes that doesn't help people, you know?
2: Of course. Serge said something very true, which is also about getting to know ourselves. Because, for example, I also really love it. I keep following there. Who knows, guys, I'm watching reels, for example, and I've realized that if I spend too much time watching, even if they're reels about God, I start to feel kind of bad because I didn't do that, and I don't know, it starts to affect me too. So it's about getting to know yourself, doing everything in moderation, and finding that balance. But like you said, I think it's a tool, and it's up to you what you post, what you follow, and how you use it. No.
0: No, the internet in general is a tool. Social media is a tool that can be really good, but also really bad. But yeah, I mean, when I said that I'm attached to Instagram, I mean, for example, I'm afraid I won't be informed about what's happening in the world if I stop checking it for a day, you know? It's a...
2: For example?
0: Like those things I've been doing since... I don't know when Instagram came out, I don't know when, but I've been doing it for so long. It's a habit, you know? And sometimes I would love to quit it. Sometimes I've told my friends that I would love to live in the 80s. Like, can you imagine a world without social media? Where you go to a concert and not everyone is like this with their phones or something like that.
1: You know, so you can
0: live in the moment, but well, that's just not reality anymore. But of course, sometimes I have those kinds of crises.
1: Of course.
0: Yeah. But anyway, that is essentially what I wanted to say about that particular topic. You are absolutely not alone in this. And well, I'm telling you this right now if you're listening to me. Try not to care so much about what other people think of you. And I mean that honestly, because really that kind of worry is just... It ultimately ends up consuming all of your thoughts and your mental energy.
2: Hey, I just remembered something you said. That exactly, no, okay, and... Okay, and I think that's the point. And you also said, I mean, just because you're Catholic, obviously it doesn't mean you won't get anxiety or anything, right? But when you do, man, having God to support you is what makes the difference. I mean, and I think, for example, what you said, not caring about what others think, we should care about what God thinks and that's it, right?
0: But...
2: Why do we care so much about what others think? Exactly, and those wounds, right? But whatever you're going through, I mean, a tip that's helped me is to try to find a way to lean on God, you know, like how to leave it in His hands. For example, something that happens to me a lot is when I think, if this doesn't go well, then tomorrow won't go well, and tomorrow will be a disaster, and things will get out of control. Or for example, what does God want me to do right now? Does He want me to do this? Does He want me to do the podcast? Does He want me to go to Mass? What does He want me to do? And then I find a way to say, to distress, like, you know what? Wow, life is an adventure. Who knows what's going to happen now? But God knows, so God, you guide me. And I have a question for you.
0: That's a great one about...
2: This.
0: How do you believe your friends or your family members can truly help you become a better version of yourself? Especially during the difficult challenges that someone faces in life regarding mental health.
2: What a great question.
0: Let me put it better. How can friends and family best support someone who is dealing with mental health challenges from a Catholic perspective?
2: that is a really fantastic question, Juan. Well, if we take a look, the very first thing I would want to say

0: is that,
1: for me, this is everything, but I want to hear your opinion.
0: Okay. Well, look, I would say that many of the answers are already in the Bible. And I think I say that because one of my questions for you is, what is the worst advice you've been given to deal with this? And I've heard some really terrible ones. I mean, for example, I know people who go through this and they ask a regular person and they're told something like, well, look, you need more time for yourself, just for you to do whatever you want so you can have control. And in my experience, that's even worse because actually what you want is to seek out your family, seek out others. I saw something online that said the way to deal with low self-esteem, because sometimes they tell you to make a list and whatever, is to stop thinking about yourself. I mean, think about someone else. Go out and help someone and you forget about it.
1: Of course.
0: You're thinking, right? So, well, a lot of the answers are just that, leaning on your family, trying to find a way to leave it in God's hands. But anyway, as a family, what really helps me is talking about other topics, you know? Because with OCD, especially that little thought you have in your head, it feels like the biggest thing in the world. And if I don't solve this, I can't do anything else. And everything else, the world ends because of this. And the problem and its consequences just get huge. And if I don't do this, I'm going to fall apart. And you can imagine the rest. So it helps when someone tells you, look, this is just one little piece out of all of these. I mean, if you're stressing about your job or whatever,
1: right?
0: Today you're with your family, you're with your friends, you already talked to your grandma, so it pulls you out of that little box you made for yourself, like, hey, look at all the other pieces here. And that really helps me a lot.
1: That is a really fantastic point, and I actually want to answer your question by using the very same thing that you just said, because that is precisely what I was about to say myself. The advice that people have often told me is that you should just go and fix your own pain by yourself. People have told me that, like, when I've had, I don't know, breakups with a girl I really liked and I got really sad, my friends have told me, or you need to go off on your own to think about things, you know, that's for
0: me.
1: I told you, this is everything for me. I mean, how your friends and family help you through mental health challenges, that's everything. Because for me, mental and spiritual healing when you're at a really low point in your life is not about being alone. On the contrary, it's about being with the people you love. The ones you know are there for you, because that's what helps me. Being with people I know love me, and I know I love them, because for me, love is healing. Love is that level, you know? This

And this moment for me was so spiritual because I recognize how much the body of Christ is more than just saying Mass. It's about a people that believe in Jesus and leave the church, as the bishop says, recognizing that we all have a mission. And that mission is to carry Christ, to witness. So what's so beautiful about when we receive communion is that it becomes a body that has no limits. It increases and grows, and the faith grows. And so today was such a powerful moment for me because I suddenly became so aware of how many people love Jesus in the Eucharist.

deeply devoted they are to making the love of God a more present reality in our world. May the Lord our God bless you with peace. May the Lord our God fill you with his love. May he guide you and guard you. May he fill you with compassion. May God bless you and hold you. May he always live with you.

0: Welcome, everyone. Thank you for taking the opportunity to accompany us in this holy hour of praise and adoration to the Holy Spirit. We'd like to invite everyone to share their intentions, and if they need to be accompanied in prayer, they can dial 239-842-3325. We're going to begin in the name of the Father, the Son, and the Holy Spirit. Amen. Prayer for the seven gifts of the Holy Spirit. O Lord Jesus Christ, who before ascending into heaven did promise to send the Holy Spirit to finish your work in the souls of your apostles and disciples, deign to grant the same Holy Spirit to me, that he may perfect in my soul the work of your grace and your love. Grant me the spirit of wisdom, that I may despise the perishable things of this world and aspire only after the things that are eternal. The spirit of understanding, to enlighten my mind with the light of your divine truth. The spirit of counsel, that I may ever choose the surest way of pleasing God and gaining heaven. The spirit of fortitude, that I may bear my cross with you, and that I may overcome with courage all the obstacles that oppose my salvation. The spirit of knowledge, that I may know God and know myself and grow perfect in the science of the saints. The spirit of piety, that I may find the service of God sweet and amiable. And the spirit of fear, that I may be filled with a loving reverence towards God and may dread in any way to displease him. Mark me, dear Lord, with the sign of your true disciples, and animate me in all things with your spirit. Amen.
1: Holy Spirit, Spirit of truth, come into our hearts. Shed the brightness of your light upon the nations, so that they may please you in unity of faith.
0: Invocations to the Holy Spirit. Spirit of truth, come into our hearts. Shed the brightness of your light upon the nations, so that they may please you in unity of faith.
1: Holy Spirit, divine guest of my soul, abide in me and grant that I may ever abide in you. God the Holy Spirit, have mercy on us.
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Come, Holy Spirit. Come by the powerful intercession of the Immaculate Heart of Mary, your beloved spouse. Come, Holy Spirit. Come by the powerful intercession of the Immaculate Heart of Mary, your beloved spouse. Come, Holy Spirit. 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Holy Spirit, we ask that you descend upon us in this moment. Each one of us here that is united in spirit, no matter where we are in the world in this moment, we are united in spirit, one body, one church, through one person, Jesus Christ, through the Holy Spirit. Visit us, Holy Spirit. With the flame of your love, descend upon each one of us. Descend upon our households. Descend upon our families. Descend upon our loved ones. And enkindle in each one of us this flame of love, this desire to know God, this desire to grow in love and unity with God the Father, with Jesus, his Son, and you, the promise of the Father, Holy Spirit. Guide us. Help us. Heal us. Enlighten our minds, Lord. Open our eyes. Open our eyes to see the glory of your love and the power with which you work in our lives. We praise you, Lord. We glorify you. We thank you. We recognize your power. We recognize your presence amongst all of us, in our lives, in our hearts. Help us as we continue to seek you. Help us, Holy Spirit, to fill our hearts with your love, to continue to enkindle in us this desire to know you, to know God the Father, to know Jesus the Son, our Savior. Guide us along this path to sanctity, so that we become one with you, so that you can bring us to the Father's house. Holy Spirit, please come upon us in these moments. Touch our hearts. For those of us that are suffering, that need special intercession in this moment, touch the lives of each one of us, of all of us that need your presence in our life. Continue to guide us and to bless us. To awaken our minds, our hearts, and the spirit within us, to help us recognize that we are temples of your spirit here on this earth,
change us so that we become instruments of love, instruments of sacrifice, that we can truly witness to the love and power of God in our lives. Give us the strength and the courage to be witnesses of our faith. Like the first apostles, the first disciples. That without the Holy Spirit, they didn't have the ability or the courage to go out and be witnesses. But in the moment when the new Spirit descended on the cenacle, they went out and preached your gospel. The gospel of love, the gospel of truth. We're asking for that strength, that power of love. Fill our lives, fill our hearts, fill our minds, fill our souls with power and strength to be the witness that you want us to be, Lord. Come, Holy Spirit, descend on us in this moment. Amen.

before he returned to his Father in heaven, Jesus told his disciples to wait in Jerusalem for the power from above. I will not leave you comfortless. I will send you another comforter who will be with you forever. But when he, the Spirit of truth, comes, he will guide you into all truth. He will bring glory to me. He will tell you what is yet to come.

I invite you for a moment to think about what you're expecting this Pentecost. What are you asking the Holy Spirit for? Jesus has said to several saints in private revelations that he has so much that he wants to give us, but we stay like with the crumbs. We just ask for one thing or the other, but we've not yet understood the whole picture. Why does Jesus and the Father want to send the Holy Spirit to us? We read in the Catechism that the mission of Jesus, this redemptive mission, is united to the Holy Spirit. Once Jesus has risen to heaven, it's the Holy Spirit's job to enact in us this redemptive work of Jesus. That's why Jesus says that he will remind us of everything that he has told us. And he will take us to the fullness of truth. In the Gospels, we read when Jesus says, "You who are evil know how to give good gifts to your children. How much more does the Heavenly Father want to give his Holy Spirit to you?" Not money, not riches. He's not talking about health. His Holy Spirit. Just before he was entering his passion, he prays this beautiful prayer to the Father and says, "Father, that they may be one as you and I are one. I in them, then in me, so that they can be one as you and I are one." Can we even imagine that? The unity of the Father and the Son. You are invited to that. Jesus became human to share of our nature so that we would share in his nature, his divine nature. We hear when we go to Mass that the love of God has been poured into our hearts. That's why when Jesus gives us his commandment, he says, "Love one another as I have loved you." Humanly speaking, that would be impossible. For Jesus is true man, but he is true God. He loved us with divine love, as well as with human love. And he has made that possible for you and I. Remember the word of Ezekiel, chapter 36? It says, "And I will give you a new heart, and a new spirit I will put within you. I will remove the heart of stone from your flesh and give you a heart of flesh. I will put my spirit within you and cause you to walk in my statutes and be careful to obey my commandments. You shall be my people and I shall be your God." The Word of God. That is all he has ever wanted. He wants to be your God. He wants to be my God, that I may love him above all things, all people, above my husband, my children, my parents, above any concern I may have for my health. I think in this pandemic, it's been a good time to face ourselves before the mirror and see how we're doing. Do we really have faith?
Do we really believe we are the children of God and we are in the Father's hands? Jesus says that nobody is greater than his Father. No one can take you away from your Father's hands. And yet, so many of us have been so afraid of this virus. And we've been taking every measure to preserve our lives. And yet, what does the gospel say? He who looks only to preserve their lives will lose it. But he who loses his life for the gospel shall have his life back. We've put health and our earthly life before God and our everlasting lives. The gospel is still as true today as it was yesterday. Everything shall pass, but not the word of God. We who are Christians, who have been baptized and have received the Spirit of God, we need to really start living our lives according to our faith, because we must bear witness. First for our own salvation, and then for those brothers and sisters of ours who have been deceived by the world and the enemy of God, who do not know God. They need to see this testimony in us. How shall they believe if nobody preaches to them, if they don't see this love of one another? And who will teach them if not the children of God? You and I, we have been given so much. We cannot be wasting our time in things of this world. We cannot just be praying for the Holy Spirit all through the day and this night and Pentecost and then forget about it the rest of the week, the month, the year. Our faith is a daily way of life with God in the center. He's in everything I do. He's there when I'm washing the dishes. He's there when I'm talking with my friends. He's there when I'm going to school. He's there when I'm working. He's there when I go to bed. I have to love him with all that I am, with my thoughts. I'm not going to be thinking bad things of others. I'm going to be loving you with my thought. You're giving life to this thought in my mind. I want to give it back to you, O Lord, with my love and worship and thanksgiving. And in every word that I say, I have to love God. I cannot destroy with my words, with my deeds, with my actions. I have to transpire the Holy Spirit. The times that we're living in, brothers and sisters, I'm sure many of us are awakening to this understanding that we are in a spiritual war. And we better decide once and for all on whose side we are in. Word of God says that if you have love for this world and its things, and the love of God does not abide in you. It's a strong statement. I cannot be loving this world and its things and love God at the same time. His love will not dwell in me. I cannot say, "Come, Holy Spirit," and then decide to offend God the next moment. We must make a decision. Are we the children of God? Really, the children of God? We hear of the apostles. They were on fire. Every fear that they had, every doubt, after receiving the Holy Spirit, they were bearing witness of Christ everywhere they went. They hit them, they put them in prison, they killed them. St. Paul will say, "What?"

0: can separate us from the love of Christ, from this Spirit of God that dwells in each one of us? Nothing. Only my will. Only my will. We have to decide ourselves this Pentecost, God, I want to be your child. I want to experience the love that you have for me, your mercy, your presence within me, because many times I feel alone, I feel scared, I'm depressed, I'm angry, I'm anxious. I want to know of this life of the saints, of this joy, even in the middle of trials. I know there's more to my life than I have experienced as far. I need you. God, your Father, wants to hear this cry from your heart that you need him, that you want for him more than anything in this world, more than a bigger house, a great car, a fancy job. You want him more. And I promise you, because he never fails to one of his words, he shall pour his Spirit anew in you, and his Spirit shall recreate you. He's making everything new in the hearts of those who say, yes, Father, I love you, I need you, I want to be your child. So let us ask for that grace this Pentecost, to know God as our Father and to understand why he wants to give us his Holy Spirit in the first place. He wants us to live a life so much different than the world is telling us. A life of a true child of God who walks with his Father every day in every circumstance. Fear cannot be in that child. Let us ask our Mother to help us, to intercede for us as she did with the apostles, that we may understand and that we may be attentive to what God wants to tell us.
1: Prayer of consecration to the Holy Spirit.
2: Before the multitude of heavenly witnesses, I offer myself, soul and body, to you, eternal Spirit of God. I adore the brightness of your purity, the unerring keenness of your justice, and the power of your love. You are the strength and light of my soul. In you, I live and move and have my being.
1: I desire never to grieve you by infidelity to your grace, and I pray wholeheartedly to be preserved from the slightest sin against you. Make me faithful in my every thought and grant that I may always listen to your voice, watch for your light, and follow your gracious inspirations. I cling to you and beg you in your compassion to watch over me in my weakness.
2: Holding the pierced feet of Jesus, gazing at his 5 wounds, trusting to his precious blood, and adoring his open side and stricken heart, I implore you, adorable Spirit, so to keep me in your grace, that I may never sin against you.
1: Grant me the grace, O Holy Spirit of the Father and the Son, to say to you always and everywhere, speak, Lord, for your servant is listening. Amen.
2: In the name of the Father, and of the Son, and of the Holy Spirit, amen.

Hello, my name is Bojan. I come in from Croatia, from Zagreb, and I come here to Međugorje with a group of people who praying for God and dancing for God and love for God. Before I came to Međugorje, I don't feel a Bible word without any feeling. It's hard to got feel of God, and when I go to gospel, I read according of Matthew, and God said me directly in my heart to He love every peoples, and He giving love for us, and I got a little cry.

The Medjugorje Peace Chaplet. In the name of the Father, and of the Son, and of the Holy Spirit. Amen. I believe in God, the Father Almighty, the Creator of heaven and earth, and in Jesus Christ, his only Son, our Lord, who was conceived by the Holy Spirit, born of the Virgin Mary, suffered under Pontius Pilate, was crucified, died, and was buried. He descended into hell. On the third day, he rose again from the dead. He ascended into heaven, and sits at the right hand of God the Father Almighty. From thence he shall come to judge the living and the dead. I believe in the Holy Spirit, the Holy Catholic Church, the communion of saints, the forgiveness of sins, the resurrection of the body, and life everlasting. Amen. Our Father, who art in heaven, hallowed be thy name. Thy kingdom come, thy will be done, on earth as it is in heaven. Give us this day our daily bread, and forgive us our trespasses, as we forgive those who trespass against us. And lead us not into temptation, but deliver us from evil. Amen. Hail Mary, full of grace, the Lord is with thee. Blessed art thou amongst women, and blessed is the fruit of thy womb, Jesus. Holy Mary, Mother of God, pray for us sinners, now and at the hour of our death. Amen. Glory be to the Father, to the Son, to the Holy Spirit, as it was in the beginning, is now, and ever shall be, world without end. Amen. Our Father, who art in heaven, hallowed be thy name. Thy kingdom come, thy will be done, on earth as it is in heaven. Give us this day our daily bread, and forgive us our trespasses, as we forgive those who trespass against us. Lead us not into temptation, but deliver us from evil. Amen. Hail Mary, full of grace, the Lord is with thee. Blessed art thou amongst women, and blessed is the fruit of thy womb, Jesus. Holy Mary, Mother of God, pray for us sinners, now and at the hour of our death. Amen. Glory be to the Father, to the Son, and to the Holy Spirit, as it was in the beginning, is now, and ever shall be, world without end. Amen. Our Father, who art in heaven, hallowed be thy name. Thy kingdom come, thy will be done, on earth as it is in heaven. Give us this day our daily bread, and forgive us our trespasses, as we forgive those who trespass against us. And lead us not into temptation, but deliver us from evil. Amen. Hail Mary, full of grace, the Lord is with thee. Blessed art thou amongst women, and blessed is the fruit of thy womb, Jesus. Holy Mary, Mother of God, pray for us sinners, now and at the hour of our death. Amen. Glory be to the Father, to the Son, to the Holy Spirit, as it was in the beginning, is now and ever shall be, world without end. Amen. Our Father, who art in heaven, hallowed be thy name. Thy kingdom come, thy will be done, on earth as it is in heaven. Give us this day our daily bread, and forgive us our trespasses, as we forgive those who trespass against us. And lead us not into temptation, but deliver us from evil. Amen. Hail Mary, full of grace, the Lord is with thee. Blessed art thou amongst women, and blessed is the fruit of thy womb, Jesus. Holy Mary, Mother of God, pray for us sinners, now and at the hour of our death. Amen. Glory be to the Father, to the Son, and to the Holy Spirit, as it was in the beginning, is now, and ever shall be, world without end. Amen. Our Father, who art in heaven, hallowed be thy name. Thy kingdom come, thy will be done, on earth as it is in heaven. Give us this day our daily bread, and forgive us our trespasses, as we forgive those who trespass against us. And lead us not into temptation, but deliver us from evil. Amen. Hail Mary, full of grace, the Lord is with thee. Blessed art thou amongst women, and blessed is the fruit of thy womb, Jesus. Holy Mary, Mother of God, pray for us sinners, now and at the hour of our death. Amen. Glory be to the Father, to the Son, and to the Holy Spirit, as it was in the beginning, is now, and ever shall be, world without end. Amen. Our Father, who art in heaven, hallowed be thy name. Thy kingdom come, thy will be done, on earth as it is in heaven. Give us this day our daily bread, and forgive us our trespasses, as we forgive those who trespass against us. And lead us not into temptation, but deliver us from evil. Amen. Hail Mary, full of grace, the Lord is with thee. Blessed art thou amongst women, and blessed is the fruit of thy womb, Jesus. Holy Mary, Mother of God, pray for us sinners, now and at the hour of our death. Amen. Glory be to the Father, to the Son, to the Holy Spirit, as it was in the beginning, is now, and ever shall be,
world without end. Amen. Our Father, who art in heaven, hallowed be thy name. Thy kingdom come, thy will be done, on earth as it is in heaven. Give us this day our daily bread, and forgive us our trespasses, as we forgive those who trespass against us. And lead us not into temptation, but deliver us from evil. Amen. Hail Mary, full of grace, the Lord is with thee. Blessed art thou amongst women, and blessed is the fruit of thy womb, Jesus. Holy Mary, Mother of God, pray for us sinners, now and at the hour of our death. Amen. Glory be to the Father, to the Son, and to the Holy Spirit, as it was in the beginning, is now, and ever shall be, world without end. Amen. In the name of the Father, and of the Son, and of the Holy Spirit. Amen.

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Our Lady thanks you for responding to her call. May God multiply your blessings.

In the name of the Father, and of the Son, and of the Holy Spirit, the Lord be with you. My dear family, today the Church celebrates Our Lady of Sorrows. Yesterday we celebrated the cross of our Lord, and today our Blessed Mother is standing at the foot of the cross, and she brings consolation to us who are also bearing our own crosses in our lives. I ask her to intercede for us today. In preparation for this Mass, let us ask the Lord to forgive us our sins. Lord Jesus, you are our help. Lord, have mercy. Lord Jesus, you are our consolation and our salvation. Christ, have mercy. Lord Jesus, you will come again in glory to take us to yourself. Lord, have mercy. May Almighty God have mercy on us, forgive us our sins, and bring us to everlasting life. Amen. Let us pray. Lord our God, through your Virgin Mother, you graciously sent Jesus Christ to be the consolation of your people. Grant that through her intercession, we may be filled with all consolation and share it among our brothers and sisters. Through our Lord Jesus Christ, your Son, who lives and reigns with you in the unity of the Holy Spirit, God forever and ever. Amen.

A reading from the first letter of St. Paul to the Corinthians. Brothers and sisters, as a body is one, though it has many parts, and all the parts of the body, though many, are one body, so also Christ. For in one spirit we were all baptized into one body, whether Jews or Greeks, slaves or free persons, and we were all given to drink of one spirit. Now the body is not a single part, but many. Now you are Christ's body, and individually parts of it. Some people God has designated in the church to be first apostles, second prophets, third teachers, then mighty deeds,

0: then gifts of healing, assistance, administration, and varieties of tongues. Are all apostles? Are all prophets? Are all teachers? Do all work mighty deeds? Do all have gifts of healing? Do all speak in tongues? Do all interpret? Strive eagerly for the greatest spiritual gifts. The word of the Lord.
1: Thanks be to God.

0: The Lord be with you. A reading from the Holy Gospel according to John. Standing by the cross of Jesus were his mother and his mother's sister, Mary, the wife of Clopas, and Mary Magdalene. When Jesus saw his mother and the disciple there whom he loved, he said to his mother, "Woman, behold your son." Then he said to the disciple, "Behold your mother." And from that hour, the disciple took her into his home. The Gospel of the Lord.
1: Praise to you, Lord Jesus Christ.
0: I remember some time ago when I went to anoint a patient, a man who was sick, very sick. There in his room, by the side of his bed, was his dog. The dog kept his eyes on this man. This man was sharing with me that the dog, since he had been sick, the dog never left the room. It's always there. And it didn't sleep until this man went to sleep. It was amazing to hear that dogs could even give us comfort, knew when this man was sick. I heard something similar some time ago when I also went to visit this lady who had some birds in her house. And she was sharing with me that her parents knew when she wasn't feeling happy. When she is in distress, the parrot would sit on her chest, giving her little kisses. Imagine that. Animals can give us companionship and comfort when we are in distress. But the deepest companionship and comfort comes from our fellow human beings who love us, who understand us, who are there for us in times of sorrow. But among human beings, mothers know better how to give their children consolation. As babies, there's no better place to lie than in the arms of their mothers. No voice is better than the voice of a mother singing a lullaby to a baby. And today, Jesus was on the cross, bleeding in pain, and looked and saw his mother at the foot of the cross. And he knew that the mother was grieving. He knew that the mother was in pain. He looked and he saw his disciples, beloved disciple John, at the foot of the cross. John too was weeping, his eyes clouded with tears. Yes, Jesus was in agony, but his heart was moved with compassion for those he loves, for all of us. And he said to his mother, "Woman, behold your son." And to John, "Behold your mother." John represents the church, all of us. Jesus doesn't want us to suffer alone, to grieve alone.

We need one another. We need Jesus. We need the church. And we need our spiritual mother who knows how to comfort us, a blessed mother. John took our blessed mother home into his heart to teach him how to go through suffering and pain, to teach him how to keep our eyes on the cross, as Mary did. She was weeping because her son was bleeding, dying on the cross. But she didn't run away. She didn't try to avoid her pain. She was right there, her gaze on the cross. Because that's the place you find the consolation and the grace to go through whatever life brings into our lives. And Jesus gives us the mother. Behold your mother. He knew that at some point in your life, you will go through grief and sorrow and pain. But he wants to be with the mother. The mother who herself went through suffering. And she understands how to go through suffering to find peace in the presence of her son. Turn to our Blessed Mother. She is always there for us. Take her into your heart, into your family. Pray with your family. Hail Mary, full of grace, the Lord is with you. Now there is this lady who works almost 24 hours, and she said, Father, I have no time to pray the rosary with my family. And I asked her, do you ever have meals with your family? She said, yes. Okay, why not? Even if it is one Hail Mary, pray it with your family and say, Hail Mary, let's pray together, Hail Mary, full of grace, with your family. When you are driving to work, pray your rosary. You are asking our Blessed Mother to accompany you in your busyness of life, to teach you how to go through distress and pain and stress of life, so that it will not overwhelm you. If you go through it alone, it will definitely overwhelm you. She knows what you're going through, and she wants to be there with you. So the Lord, this day of sorrow for Blessed Mother, and this day of sorrow in the world, so many people are in sorrow. And he says to us, behold your mother.

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1: For the Church, may the Holy Spirit empower and guide her work of spreading the good news of Christ throughout the world. Let us pray to the Lord.
0: Lord, hear our prayer.
1: For government leaders and policymakers, may the Holy Spirit inspire them in advocating for the most vulnerable, especially the unborn and the elderly. Let us pray.

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0: For those in mourning, may God console them in their grief. Let us pray to the Lord.
1: Lord, hear our prayer.
0: For all of us here today, may we have the courage to use our gifts to serve the Lord and others. Let us pray to the Lord.
1: Lord, hear our prayer.
0: For all the souls in purgatory, may the Lord soon welcome them into his heavenly kingdom. Let us pray to the Lord.
1: Lord, hear our prayer.
0: And for our own special petitions, let us pray to the Lord.
1: Lord, hear our prayer. Lord God, we ask you to look with mercy and kindness upon the prayers we have entrusted to you through Christ our Lord.
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0: pray that brothers and sisters, my sacrifice and yours may be acceptable to God, the Almighty Father. Receive, Holy Father, this offering of our humility, which we bring you with joy on this memorial of the Blessed Virgin Mary. And grant, we pray, that it may be for us who are joined to the sacrifice of Christ, our consolation on earth and our eternal salvation through Christ our Lord. Amen. Lord be with you. Lift up your hearts. Let us give thanks to the Lord our God.
1: It is
0: truly right and just, our duty and our salvation, to give thanks and to bless and praise you, Almighty and Eternal God. He was received with joy by the Blessed Virgin and brought to birth from her chaste womb as the consolation of the world. As she endured her bitter agony at the cross of her Son, she was consoled by you with the hope of his resurrection. In company with the apostles, she earnestly prayed and awaited with trust the coming of the Spirit of consolation and peace. Now assumed into heaven, she consoles with a mother's love all who turn to her with faith until the day of the Lord dawns in glory. Now with all its saints and angels, we praise you forever as we proclaim.

You are indeed holy, O Lord, the fount of all holiness. Make holy, therefore, these gifts, we pray, by sending down your spirits upon them like the dew fall, so that they may become for us the body and blood of our Lord Jesus Christ.

At the time he was betrayed and entered willingly into his passion, he took bread and giving thanks, broke it, and gave it to his disciples, saying, "Take this, all of you, and eat of it, for this is my body, which will be given up for you."

In a similar way, when supper was ended, he took the chalice, and once more giving thanks, he gave it to his disciples, saying, "Take this, all of you, and drink from it. For this is the chalice of my blood, the blood of the new and eternal covenant, which will be poured out for you and for many for the forgiveness of sins. Do this in memory of me."

Therefore, as we celebrate the memorial of his death and resurrection, we offer you, Lord, the bread of life and the chalice of salvation, giving thanks that you have held us worthy to be in your presence and minister to you. Humbly, we pray that partaking of the body and blood of Christ, we may be gathered into one by the Holy Spirit. Remember, Lord, your church spread throughout the world, and bring her to the fullness of charity, together with Leo, our Pope, and Eric, our Bishop, and all the clergy. Remember also, brothers and sisters, who have fallen asleep in the hope of the resurrection, and all who have died in your mercy. Welcome them into the light of your face. Have mercy on us all, we pray, that with the Blessed Virgin Mary, Mother of God, with Blessed Joseph, her spouse, with the blessed apostles, and all the saints who have blessed you throughout the ages, we may merit to be co-heirs to eternal life and may praise and glorify you through your Son, Jesus Christ. Through him and with him and in him, O God Almighty Father, in the unity of the Holy Spirit, all glory and honor is yours forever and ever.

the Savior's command and formed by his divine teaching, there to pray. Our Father who art in heaven, hallowed be thy name. Thy kingdom come, thy will be done, on earth as it is in heaven. Give us this day our daily bread, and forgive us our trespasses, as we forgive those who trespass against us. And lead us not into temptation, but deliver us. Deliver us, Lord, we pray, from every evil, graciously grant

0: brings peace in our days, that by the help of your mercy we may be always free from sin and safe from all distress, as we await the blessed hope and the coming of our Savior, Jesus Christ. Lord Jesus Christ, who said to your apostles, "Peace I leave you, my peace I give you," look not on our sins, but on the faith of your Church, and graciously grant her peace and unity, in accordance with your will, live and reign forever and ever. Peace of the Lord be always with you.
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Blessed are those called to the supper of the Lamb. Lord.

O most beautiful Mother, help us to accept your invitation to total intimacy, total communion with your Son, Jesus Christ. You gave your whole self, body, and soul to God, who in turn gave his only Son through you for the salvation of all mankind. You draw each of us as close to you as you were with your infant Son. You offer the milk and honey, the sustenance found in the Scriptures, that of the true God and true man found only in the Eucharist. Keep us safe within the folds of your mantle. Nourish us with the courage to receive your Son more fully in the Eucharist, and open our hearts to be able to do whatever he tells us, to be able to sing our Magnificat. Our Lady of La Leche,

Let us pray. Renewed by this Paschal Sacrament, we pray, O Lord, that we, who honor the memory of the mother of your Son, experiencing each day the mystery of death in our bodies, may be uplifted by hope from heaven and show forth in our daily lives the good news of the resurrection through Christ our Lord. Amen. Thank you for joining us today. The Lord be with you. Amen. Almighty God bless you, the Father and the Son and the Holy Spirit. Amen. Go in peace, glorifying the Lord by your life. Amen. Please join us for adoration.

God bless the city of Boston. God bless the Commonwealth of Massachusetts. God bless the United States of America. Great and historic occasion, an opportunity for us to pray for our nation, for its peace, to pray for peace in our world, to pray for the prosperity of our people here, and to remember who we are, made in the image and likeness of God, and who we are called to be as disciples of the Lord.

Eucharist is a miracle that you cannot, if you do not have faith, you will not see it. You must have faith to perceive it, that to believe is to see the world in a new way. You and I look there at the monstrance, we see that gift of the Eucharist, Jesus Christ present with us, truly present, really present, substantially present. He walks with us today. We see him with the eyes of faith, and it changes everything.

Hello, everybody. My name is Allie, and I'm so happy to be joining you guys here to pray with you tonight. So today is the Feast of Our Lady of Sorrows, September 15th. And this is a feast that I learned about when I was a lot older, that the church celebrates. And traditionally, Our Lady had seven moments in her life where she experienced tremendous sorrow. And on this day, we remember those sorrows. So I just wanted to read the gospel of today with you guys and pray a unique type of rosary. It's called the Seven Sorrows Rosary. And I will lead you guys through that. And if at any moment you want to call with prayer intentions, please call the number on the screen, 239-842-3325. I'll start with the gospel, which is John chapter 19. So John 19, this is verse 25 through 27. So the soldiers did this. This was Jesus on the cross. Standing by the cross of Jesus were his mother and his mother's sister, Mary the wife of Clopas, and Mary Magdalene. When Jesus saw his mother and the disciple whom he loved standing near, he said to his mother, "Woman, behold your son." Then he said to the disciple, "Behold your mother." And from that hour, the disciple took her to his own home. So reflecting on this gospel a little bit before, I was thinking about a few things. One thing that struck me was thinking about the love that Our Lady had for all of humanity. I'm not a mother, but I've heard that whenever you become a mother, with every your heart and your love grows not only for your children but for other people too. So imagine Our Lady; she was the mother of a perfect human being, of God Himself. So just to think about how much love she had for all of humanity is an amazing thing, a very comforting thing to think of. And not only that, but also because she loved her sorrow that she must have felt standing beneath him on the cross, but still uniting her sufferings with him. He was dying for all of humanity, and she wanted to be united with him. That's really a beautiful thing. And also the fact that that Jesus gave her to John was symbolic of him giving her to us, to be not only St. John's mother, the beloved disciple, in a new way, but also the mother of all of humanity. So really thinking about the generosity of Christ in that way, and thanking him for that is something that we should definitely do. But I wanted to pray with y'all the Seven Sorrows Rosary. This is a devotion that started several centuries ago. St. Brigid of Sweden was a nun who lived, I think, in the 1300s, and this devotion was revealed by Our Lady herself to St. Brigid, and it's similar to the rosary. Instead of 10 Hail Marys, you say, reflecting on each. And I will say the sorrow at each decade, and I'll take a moment to pause, and I'll mention some of these intentions here, and feel free to call in if you have any intentions that you would like to share. In the name of the Father, and of the Son, and of the Holy Spirit, amen. The first sorrow that we pray is the prophecy of Simeon. When Jesus was presented in the temple, Our Lady presented him to Simeon, who was the priest, the Jewish priest at the time. And he said a prophecy. He said, "Behold, this child is destined for the fall and rise of many in Israel, and will be a sign of contradiction." So he foretold that Jesus would suffer greatly for the sins of the world. Now we pray, "Our Father who art in heaven, hallowed be thy name. Thy kingdom come, thy will be done on earth as it is in heaven. Give us this day our daily bread, and forgive us our trespasses as we forgive those who trespass against us. And lead us not into temptation, but deliver us from evil. Amen.
Hail Mary, full of grace, the Lord is with thee. Blessed art thou among women, and blessed is the fruit of thy womb, Jesus. Holy Mary, Mother of God, pray for us sinners, now and at the hour of our death. Amen. Hail Mary, full of grace, the Lord is with thee. Blessed art thou among women, and blessed is the fruit of thy womb, Jesus. Holy Mary, Mother of God, pray for us sinners, now and at the hour of our death. Amen. Hail Mary, full of grace, the Lord is with thee. Blessed art thou among women, and blessed is the fruit of thy womb, Jesus. Holy Mary, Mother of God, pray for us sinners, now and at the hour of our death. Amen. Hail Mary, full of grace, the Lord is with thee. Blessed art thou among women, and blessed is the fruit of thy womb, Jesus. Holy Mary, Mother of God, pray for us sinners, now and at the hour of our death. Amen. Hail Mary, full of grace, the Lord is with thee. Blessed art thou among women, and blessed is the fruit of thy womb, Jesus. Holy Mary, Mother of God, pray for us sinners, now and at the hour of our death. Amen. Hail Mary, full of grace, the Lord is with thee. Blessed art thou among women, and blessed is the fruit of thy womb, Jesus. Holy Mary, Mother of God, pray for us sinners, now and at the hour of our death. Amen. Hail Mary, full of grace, the Lord is with thee. Blessed art thou among women, and blessed is the fruit of thy womb, Jesus. Holy Mary, Mother of God, pray for us sinners, now and at the hour of our death. Amen. Most merciful Mother, remind us always of the sorrows of your Son, Jesus. Now for a few intentions. This is from Maria Hernandez for the healing of her feet and other problems from her diabetes. From Rose Martorelli, for healing from bronchitis, pneumonia, and skin cancer, and for God to give her strength and hope so she can persevere through loneliness. From Joe, for God to strengthen his faith and perseverance and for the conversion of his son. And feel free to call at any moment the number on the screen. And for the second sorrow of Mary, we think about the flight into Egypt. So when King Herod found out that Jesus was born, he felt that his reign as king was threatened. So he ordered that all of the babies under the age of two be killed. So an angel came to Saint Joseph and warned him about about what King Herod was doing. So Saint Joseph led Mary and the baby Jesus into Egypt. So in this mystery, we think about the anxiety and the fear and the sorrow of Our Lady. Not only that such hatred was directed towards her son specifically, but for all of the children who were being killed in the land that she was from. Our Father, who art in heaven, hallowed be thy name. Thy kingdom come, thy will be done, on earth as it is in heaven. Give us this day our daily bread, and forgive us our trespasses, as we forgive those who trespass against us. And lead us not into temptation, but deliver us from evil. Amen. Hail Mary, full of grace, the Lord is with thee. Blessed art thou among women, and blessed is the fruit of thy womb, Jesus. Holy Mary, Mother of God, pray for us sinners, now and at the hour of our death. Amen. Hail Mary, full of grace, the Lord is with thee. Blessed art thou among women, and blessed is the fruit of thy womb, Jesus. Holy Mary, Mother of God, pray for us sinners, now and at the hour of our death. Amen. Hail Mary,

0: Full of grace, the Lord is with thee. Blessed art thou among women, and blessed is the fruit of thy womb, Jesus. Holy Mary, Mother of God, pray for us sinners, now and at the hour of our death. Amen. Hail Mary, full of grace, the Lord is with thee. Blessed art thou among women, and blessed is the fruit of thy womb, Jesus. Holy Mary, Mother of God, pray for us sinners, now and at the hour of our death. Amen. Hail Mary, full of grace, the Lord is with thee. Blessed art thou among women, and blessed is the fruit of thy womb, Jesus. Holy Mary, Mother of God, pray for us sinners, now and at the hour of our death. Amen. Hail Mary, full of grace, the Lord is with thee. Blessed art thou among women, and blessed is the fruit of thy womb, Jesus. Holy Mary, Mother of God, pray for us sinners, now and at the hour of our death. Amen. Hail Mary, full of grace, the Lord is with thee. Blessed art thou among women, and blessed is the fruit of thy womb, Jesus. Holy Mary, Mother of God, pray for us sinners, now and at the hour of our death. Amen. Most merciful Mother, remind us always of the sorrows of your Son, Jesus. This intention is from Patrick for help with boredom, loneliness, and confusion, and for healing from physical injuries. From James for healing and for help with finances. From Michelle Espirit for the mending of the relationship between herself and her brother and sisters. And now the third sorrow that we think about is the loss of the child Jesus in the temple. When the Holy Family was returning from Jerusalem, we have a call. Hello? Hi, how are you?
1: Okay, my name is Joe, and I'm just calling for our blessed day. My mind, body, soul, and spirit, because I have problems walking. Am I too late, you know, because of my health? Mm-hmm. And I just want to make it for tomorrow. Tomorrow is my birthday.
0: Wow.
1: Yeah, I turned 61, I believe, or 62, I don't know.
0: Okay.
1: But I'm just asking for some healing. I pray to my Blessed Mother alive and to St. Padre Pio, San Rafael, my Lord Jesus, the Holy Spirit, St. Joseph.
0: Yeah, those are amazing saints.
1: Yes, they are. And I'm just asking for some prayer, for some healing, you know.
0: Yeah, absolutely. Well, today's the perfect day to ask Our Lady to pray for you, to pray for us on her feast day. So I'll offer this rosary for you in a special way.
1: Great, yeah, because I did mine earlier for her seven sorrows.
0: Okay, so you know about this feast day then.
1: Oh, yes, definitely.
0: Well, amazing, yes, Joe. That is so amazing.
1: Yes, and tonight before midnight, I'll probably do another one if I have the strength to walk and stand and to do it, you know?
0: Yeah. Well, we will pray for you in a special way tonight, and thank you so much for calling in and for sharing that.
1: Okay. Well, keep up the good work for us, for our Lord Jesus and His mother and our mother.
0: Yes, absolutely. You too, and we will keep you in our prayers.
1: Okay, thank you.
0: You're okay. Welcome. Bye. So the third sorrow is the loss of the child Jesus in the temple. Our Father who art in heaven, hallowed be thy name. Thy kingdom come, thy will be done on earth as it is in heaven. Give us this day our daily bread, and forgive us our trespasses, as we forgive those who trespass against us. And lead us not into temptation, but deliver us from evil. Amen. Hail Mary, full of grace, the Lord is with thee. Blessed art thou among women, and blessed is the fruit of thy womb, Jesus.

Holy Mary, Mother of God, pray for us sinners, now and at the hour of our death. Amen. Hail Mary, full of grace, the Lord is with thee. Blessed art thou among women, and blessed is the fruit of thy womb, Jesus. Holy Mary, Mother of God, pray for us sinners, now and at the hour

Mother of God, pray for us sinners, now and at the hour of our death. Amen. Hail Mary, full of grace, the Lord is with thee. Blessed art thou among women, and blessed is the fruit of thy womb, Jesus. Holy Mary, Mother of God, pray for us sinners, now and at the hour of our death. Amen. Hail Mary, full of grace, the Lord is with thee. Blessed art thou among women, and blessed is the fruit of thy womb, Jesus. Holy Mary, Mother of God, pray for us sinners, now and at the hour of our death. Amen. Hail Mary, full of grace, the Lord is with thee. Blessed art thou among women, and blessed is the fruit of thy womb, Jesus. Holy Mary, Mother of God, pray for us sinners, now and at the hour of our death. Amen. Most merciful Mother, remind us always of the sorrows of your Son, Jesus. This intention is from Albert Reyes for his uncle and his cousin. From Catherine for healing from a brain aneurysm and for protection during an upcoming surgery. From Albert for the healing of his legs. And now the fourth sorrow that we think about is when Mary meets Jesus as he's carrying his cross. This is one of my favorite mysteries to think about, probably because it's the one that I empathize the most with Our Lady. To imagine anyone that you love seeing them like going to be crucified is unthinkable. And yet she offers her sufferings with Jesus, and he's dying for love of us, and she also offers her suffering for love of us as well. Our Father who art in heaven, hallowed be thy name. Thy kingdom come, thy will be done, on earth as it is in heaven. Give us this day our daily bread, and forgive us our trespasses, as we forgive those who trespass against us. And lead us not into temptation, but deliver us from evil. Amen. Hail Mary, full of grace, the Lord is with thee. Blessed art thou among women, and blessed is the fruit of thy womb, Jesus. Holy Mary, Mother of God, pray for us sinners, now and at the hour of our death. Amen. Hail Mary, full of grace, the Lord is with thee. Blessed art thou among women, and blessed is the fruit of thy womb, Jesus. Holy Mary, Mother of God, pray for us sinners, now and at the hour of our death. Amen. Hail Mary, full of grace, the Lord is with thee. Blessed art thou among women, and blessed is the fruit of thy womb, Jesus. Holy Mary, Mother of God, pray for us sinners, now and at the hour of our death. Amen. Hail Mary, full of grace, the Lord is with thee. Blessed art thou among women, and blessed is the fruit of thy womb, Jesus. Holy Mary, Mother of God, pray for us sinners, now and at the hour of our death. Amen. Hail Mary, full of grace, the Lord is with thee. Blessed art thou among women, and blessed is the fruit of thy womb, Jesus. Holy Mary, Mother of God, pray for us sinners, now and at the hour of our death. Amen. Hail Mary, full of grace, the Lord is with thee. Blessed art thou among women, and blessed is the fruit of thy womb, Jesus. Holy Mary, Mother of God, pray for us sinners, now and at the hour of our death. Amen. Hail Mary, full of grace, the Lord is with thee. Blessed art thou among women, and blessed is the fruit of thy womb, Jesus. Holy Mary, Mother of God, pray for us sinners, now and at the hour of our death. Amen. Most merciful Mother, remind us always of the sorrows of your Son, Jesus. From Jojo Pyra, for strength and healing during a difficult time. From Lorenza, for Lawrence, Lupita, Salem, Norman, Chase, and family, Christina, Juan, Margarita, Lorenzo, and all of those in need of prayer. From David, for his wife Sharon, who has cancer, for help with Sharon's nephew, and for help with financial issues. And now the fifth sorrow that we think about is Jesus on the cross. So this is thinking back about our gospel, about Our Lady standing under the foot of the cross. Our Father who art in heaven, hallowed be thy name. Thy kingdom come, thy will be done, on earth as it is in heaven.
Give us this day our daily bread.

bread, and forgive us our trespasses, as we forgive those who trespass against us. And lead us not into temptation, but deliver us from evil. Amen. Hail Mary, full of grace, the Lord is with thee. Blessed art thou among women, and blessed is the fruit of thy womb, Jesus. Holy Mary, Mother of God, pray for us sinners, now and at the hour of our death. Amen. Hail Mary, full of grace, the Lord is with thee. Blessed art thou among women, and blessed is the fruit of thy womb, Jesus. Holy Mary, Mother of God, pray for us sinners, now and at the hour of our death. Amen. Hail Mary, full of grace, the Lord is with thee. Blessed art thou among women, and blessed is the fruit of thy womb, Jesus. Holy Mary, Mother of God, pray for us sinners, now and at the hour of our death. Amen. Hail Mary, full of grace, the Lord is with thee. Blessed art thou among women, and blessed is the fruit of thy womb, Jesus. Holy Mary, Mother of God, pray for us sinners, now and at the hour of our death. Amen. Hail Mary, full of grace, the Lord is with thee. Blessed art thou among women, and blessed is the fruit of thy womb, Jesus. Holy Mary, Mother of God, pray for us sinners, now and at the hour of our death. Amen. Hail Mary, full of grace, the Lord is with thee. Blessed art thou among women, and blessed is the fruit of thy womb, Jesus. Holy Mary, Mother of God, pray for us sinners, now and at the hour of our death. Amen. Hail Mary, full of grace, the Lord is with thee. Blessed art thou among women, and blessed is the fruit of thy womb, Jesus. Holy Mary, Mother of God, pray for us sinners, now and at the hour of our death. Amen. Most merciful Mother, remind us always of the sorrows of your Son, Jesus. From Ted, for help with purchasing land and help with his prayer station. From Anna Broward, for help finding a good job. From Lupe, for healing of her neck and other physical pain, and for God to give her spiritual strength and for the conversion of her children. And now the sixth sorrow of Mary is when the side of Jesus was pierced by the lance and he's taken down from the cross. So in the gospel, after the crucifixion, there is a soldier who pierces the side of Jesus. And this is the famous story where blood and water come out of his side. And here, it's especially interesting to think about his body being removed from the cross and placed in the arms of his mother. And the sorrow that she must have felt in holding the body of her son. So we ask her to pray for us when we are feeling the most sorrowful. Our Father who art in heaven, hallowed be thy name. Thy kingdom come, thy will be done on earth as it is in heaven. Give us this day our daily bread, and forgive us our trespasses as we forgive those who trespass against us. And lead us not into temptation, but deliver us from evil. Amen. Hail Mary, full of grace, the Lord is with thee. Blessed art thou among women, and blessed is the fruit of thy womb, Jesus. Holy Mary, Mother of God, pray for us sinners, now and at the hour of our death. Amen. Hail Mary, full of grace, the Lord is with thee. Blessed art thou among women, and blessed is the fruit of thy womb, Jesus. Holy Mary, Mother of God, pray for us sinners, now and at the hour of our death. Amen. Hail Mary, full of grace, the Lord is with thee. Blessed art thou among women, and blessed is the fruit of thy womb, Jesus. Holy Mary, Mother of God, pray for us sinners, now and at the hour of our death. Amen. Hail Mary, full of grace, the Lord is with thee. Blessed art thou among women, and blessed is the fruit of thy womb, Jesus. Holy Mary, Mother of God, pray for us sinners, now and at the hour of our death. Amen. Hail Mary, full of grace, the Lord is with thee. Blessed art thou among women, and blessed is the fruit of thy womb, Jesus. Holy Mary, Mother of God, pray for us sinners, now and at the hour of our death. Amen. Hail Mary, full of grace, the Lord is with thee. Blessed art thou among women, and blessed is the fruit of thy womb, Jesus. Holy Mary, Mother of God, pray for us sinners, now and at the hour of our death. Amen. Hail Mary, full of grace, the Lord is with thee. Blessed art thou among women, and blessed is the fruit of thy womb, Jesus.
Holy Mary, Mother of God, pray for us sinners, now and at the hour of our death. Amen. Most merciful Mother, remind us always of the sorrows of your Son, Jesus. From Josephina Serna, for her and her sister's health and well-being. From John, for his health, Carol, Ron, Tony, and Miss Tony. From Devor Andrick, for his mother, Vickia, to have a successful surgery and a full and quick recovery. And again, feel free to call in with your intentions at any point. And the seventh and final sorrow is the burial of Jesus. So we think about after Jesus dies on the cross, how he's laid in the laid in the tomb for 3 days. So we ask Our Lady to pray for us when we are in times of uncertainty and in the lowest points of our lives. And we can know that she is there. Our Father who art in heaven, hallowed be thy name. Thy kingdom come, thy will be done on earth as it is in heaven. Give us this day our daily bread and forgive us our trespasses as we forgive those who trespass against us. And lead us not into temptation, but deliver us from evil. Amen. Hail Mary, full of grace, the Lord is with thee. Blessed art thou among women, and blessed is the fruit of thy womb, Jesus. Holy Mary, Mother of God, pray for us sinners, now and at the hour of our death. Amen. Hail Mary, full of grace, the Lord is with thee. Blessed art thou among women, and blessed is the fruit of thy womb, Jesus. Holy Mary, Mother of God, pray for us sinners, now and at the hour of our death. Amen. Hail Mary, full of grace, the Lord is with thee. Blessed art thou among women, and blessed is the fruit of thy womb, Jesus. Holy Mary, Mother of God, pray for us sinners, now and at the hour of our death. Amen. Hail Mary, full of grace, the Lord is with thee. Blessed art thou among women, and blessed is the fruit of thy womb, Jesus. Holy Mary, Mother of God, pray for us sinners, now and at the hour of our death. Amen. Hail Mary, full of grace, the Lord is with thee. Blessed art thou among women, and blessed is the fruit of thy womb, Jesus. Holy Mary, Mother of God, pray for us sinners, now and at the hour of our death. Amen. Hail Mary, full of grace, the Lord is with thee. Blessed art thou among women, and blessed is the fruit of thy womb, Jesus. Holy Mary, Mother of God, pray for us sinners, now and at the hour of our death. Amen. Hail Mary, full of grace, the Lord is with thee. Blessed art thou among women, and blessed is the fruit of thy womb, Jesus. Holy Mary, Mother of God, pray for us sinners, now and at the hour of our death. Amen. Most merciful Mother, remind us always of the sorrows of your Son, Jesus. In the name of the Father, and of the Son, and of the Holy Spirit. Amen. So something that I was thinking about during the rosary was the gentle strength of Our Lady and how impressive that is. I think it's remarkable, and it seems almost a contradiction how much Our Lady submitted to God's will and put herself last and did everything that that he was asking of her, and yet also how strong she was. It must have taken tremendous strength to submit to God's will, to watch her son die on the cross, even when he was a baby, to know that he would suffer. And, you know, as she watches him grow up, I'm sure her love must have grown even deeper for him. And yet that prophecy of Simeon must have always been in the back of her mind that he would grow up and he would be a sign of contradiction, and that the chief priests and the Pharisees would despise him. I'm sure that must have been something that that lived in the back of her mind. And yet, despite that, she still gave him everything and still loved him with all her heart, and still trusted in God's will, even to the point where she was standing at the foot of the cross.
So I think that's something that for each and every one of us is so consoling, that no matter how much we're suffering, whatever loneliness we're feeling, whatever hurt that we're experiencing from other people, to know that even if it seems hopeless, God does have a plan. And it can be incredibly hard and incredibly difficult in the moment to trust in God and to trust in His plan and to trust that everything will be okay. But when we're in the thick of those moments and we're suffering the most, we should try and remember Our Lady and remember her specifically standing at the foot of the cross and imagine how she must have felt and ask her to pray for us for strength. So with that, we will go to the Eucharist for a little bit and bring to God our intentions. And again, feel free to call in at any moment, the number on the screen, if you have any intentions that you would like to share.

a reading from Proverbs chapter 8. And this was obviously written since it's the Old Testament before Our Lady was born. But I think we can read this in a way to sound like it's coming from Our Lady. And now, my sons, listen to me. Happy are those who keep my ways. Hear instruction and be wise, and do not neglect it. Happy is the man who listens to me, watching daily at my gates, waiting beside my doors. For he who finds me finds life and obtains favor from the Lord. But he who misses me injures himself, and all who hate me love death. So I think this is, it reminds me a lot of how powerful Our Lady's intercession is, how Jesus loves his mother so, so much. Obviously, everybody loves their mom. How much more would Jesus, who's perfect, love his mom? And his mom was also perfect, and she never sinned. So for Our Lady to be praying for us is a beautiful and amazing thing. And especially today on her feast day, we should ask her to help us in all of our sorrows and all of our pains, and also in all of our joys too, offering those also to God and to Our Lady for the glory of God. And that is all that I have today. Thank you so much, guys, for praying with me. And I will continue to keep all of you and your intentions in my prayers. God bless.

Hello, I'm Karlo Ivanković. I'm from a small town around here. It's called Donji Hamzići. I'm inviting all of young people to come here to have fun, to maybe find their love. There's a lot of young people. Come and see, and we will pray together.

The Institute of Medicine's Future of Nursing Report has called for the proportion of registered nurses with a BSN degree to increase to 80% by 2020. So this would be a wonderful time to consider nursing at Ave Maria University.

0: God's timing. God's plan is perfect.
1: Kello?
0: These can also be the unfortunate consequences, the deep pains that often come from our own actions, because let's be honest, humans aren't truly perfect, and sometimes, regrettably, something truly terrible happens, and we, in our distress, tend to blame God, asking questions like, why did you ever let this happen to me of all people?
1: Of course.
0: But...
1: Right, oh poor God.
0: But, for example, the bad one puts everything on a silver platter for you, but everything he gives you comes with consequences.
1: All our
0: mistakes have consequences. That's why when people do something wrong, they go to jail, you know?
1: Of course.
0: So why doesn't God just heal already? Because everything has a reason, everything has a purpose. Like I said, it could be a kind of reparation you're doing before you die, so you don't have to do it in purgatory, and you can go straight to heaven.
1: Right.
0: Or it could be for someone else entirely, like saving another individual's precious soul. For example, there are many people who spend a significant portion of their lives suffering from illness, and I personally see that as a form of profound reparation and a way of helping others. They unfortunately have to endure such suffering. Did God truly choose this path, or did God not make such a choice?
1: To choose or not to choose?
0: Yes, so that they would willingly suffer to save many precious souls, and He, in His infinite mercy, will surely reward them most greatly in the eternal heaven, you know, for their immense sacrifice.
1: Right.
0: But yes, that's a very, very deep question. I feel like there are quite a few points I just mentioned that could each be discussed for an hour. But what a great question. What a great question.
1: No, and look, I also think that going back to everyone in the Bible, the saints have experienced it. It's not like the closer you get to God, He'll take it away from you. It doesn't disappear. On the contrary. I think you said something really great, that doing what's wrong is easy, right? But it brings consequences. And on the other hand, the things of God require virtue. They require patience. You have to... Plus, there comes a point, it's like going to the gym. There comes a point when the weight you used to lift just doesn't...
0: Right.
1: Doesn't do anything for you anymore, so you have to add a little more. Exactly. And that's because the only way to learn, to grow, the things of God take time.
0: Of course not.
1: And just keep going. Go for it.
0: Something I want to say before we continue is that you can ask God for gifts. I mean, He gives them to you, but you have to ask Him. You have to say, God, give me... And this really helps with... At least for me, something I used to be terrible at, which is patience. Of course, and I asked God for it, and I kept asking and asking, and yes, it helps, but you have to ask with your heart, not just when you're listening. If you need to ask Him for strength or patience like I did, because everyone is different, ask Him, and you'll see that it works.
1: What you just said inspired me, because of course, we've said that just because you're far from God, or just because you're close to God, things don't just disappear, right? But I also think it's important to say that yes, for example, if you're in mortal sin, if you're not in a state of grace, I think that also has an impact. That will make things worse, right?
0: Of course.
1: Now that I'm experiencing that, I think, of course, the first thing is to try to remove
0: that.
1: And actually, I just remembered, I mean, to research a bit about what to talk about. Today, I was looking up exorcists, the exorcist priests. I don't know if everyone knows this, but before performing an exorcism, there's a lot of investigation, right? And the first thing is the psychological aspect, to see if the person has a psychological problem, then if it's something habitual, if they have some habit. I mean, normally, if they do it, they have to rule out everything else before saying, okay, no, this really does require an exorcism. And so they said that, for example, one way, their first little test to see how spiritual or... It's not like they give a prescription like a doctor would. Of course, it's your soul, right? And prayer, right? You're going to pray this, you're going to do these prayers, you're going to do this. And if that doesn't really change anything, then it might be something more mundane. On the other hand, they say there are many cases where they start looking up, looking down, they do this prayer and this happens, and then something else happens. And that's when it's like, okay, this could be something more spiritual. There's a balance, right? But of course, it can also be something spiritual and X.
0: Yes. I want to point out that besides the video we're going to link, I also recommend, because it was recommended to me by my spiritual guide at the time when this happened to me, and also by priests, to watch a very intense movie called The Pope's Exorcist. Horror movies are usually very bad, but this one is very different because it was approved by the church. There was an exorcist priest present in every scene of the movie, approved by the Pope. And it's a movie that I specifically asked my spiritual guide for a blessing before watching because, you know, I didn't watch it merely out of idle curiosity, but because sometimes it's truly good to know that the movie starts precisely like that, for example. That's what I'm really trying to say. It starts with the profound idea that the devil is happiest when you completely ignore him and think he's not truly there in life's various situations. It's about Father Amorth, the movie. And when I saw it, it gave me genuine goosebumps, you know. That's why I watched it, because sometimes it's good to realize that the devil indeed exists, you know.
1: Right?
0: Totally. So I would strongly recommend that you take the time to watch that particular movie, not merely out of simple curiosity, but rather to truly recognize and fully understand that important message, you know? Because sometimes it is also genuinely good for your overall mental health and well-being to make yourself feel much stronger and more resilient, you know? But anyway, I just wanted to share that thought with you.
1: Hey, that also inspired me right now, that this exists. I mean, it's also clear that when you're going through these, like, trials, these things that God allows, these battles, it's because down below they're curious. I mean, they attack you because, I saw this online somewhere, they attack you because they see you as a threat, and if not, well, they just leave you alone, right?
0: Of course.
1: But that's the beautiful thing about being close to God, that, look, suffering will always be there, the cross will always
0: be there.
1: How beautiful it is to be able to offer it up to God for other souls, for others, and to know that in the moment of your cross, Jesus will be there to help you carry it. You don't have to carry it alone.
0: That's a great point. So,
1: hey, I mean, since you're talking about that, look, just to give a bit of additional context, for example, in the Holy Bible, right? In the Sacred Bible, where exactly do we truly see mental health and these important things? There's a particular passage I absolutely love. I highly and sincerely recommend it. A profound homily by the esteemed Father Mike Schmitz. You'll frequently hear me talk about that remarkable man. But in it, he thoughtfully talks about the patriarch Abraham. There's a significant part about Abraham when he's living peacefully with his beloved family. He possesses all his earthly things, right? And God appears to him and says, hey, I'm going to take you out into the desert, right? And follow me into the desert, and there I'll tell you what's next. And so Father Mike would say, I mean, how many times do we say, I'll follow you, God, but where are we going? How long will it take? Like, it's hard for us to just take the next step without knowing what comes after, right?
0: And
1: how much anxiety this man must have felt being in the middle of the desert, having left everything behind, not knowing what's next, and God doesn't appear to him. And on the other hand, we see that faith, right? Once everything has passed and you look back, of course, it was all in God's timing and it's hard in the moment. But I think when it comes to anxiety, that's something that really helps.
0: Right, 100%. Like you said, sometimes faith is hardest in the most difficult moments of your life, you know? Like Abraham, for example, who was in a desolate desert. It's when it's truly hardest to put your complete faith in God. But it is absolutely worth it. And it's always like the devil constantly tries to make you pay for what you've done. But God generously rewards you for what you do.
1: Of course, of course.
0: You know, that's a really good point. So when you're feeling anxious and you put your problems in God's hands during the hardest moments, which is incredibly difficult, He rewards you for it. So it's really nice that you said that. That's a really good point, especially 100.
1: 100%. Let me share a little about what happened to me a few months ago. My problem is always that I overthink, like I mean, not that I can't, right? But with different issues, and no, that's not it.
0: And
1: you know, sometimes we don't see it that way, but sometimes I know it's not that easy, right? But there are times when it's not that strong, whatever it is, that if you notice, sometimes it's a temptation because the enemy puts it there, offers you like, hey, you have a problem and he says, hey, I offer you, come with me and let's go over it 10,000 times. And that's when you have to say, no, I don't wanna, I mean, I leave it in God's hands or something, right? But if you accept it, if you say, let me, well, it hooks you, right? And like with everything, I feel like sometimes I say I can handle it, but when it gets harder for me is when I start overthinking, when I'm overthinking. Because then, like, how do you stop thinking? We think all day, right? So am I not overthinking or how am I overthinking? What is it like when I'm not overthinking, right? What helped me last time to not overthink? And it's really hard for me to get out of
0: that.
1: And recently, honestly, I was on the floor. Yeah, like you hit your head and you're like, please, enough already. I had a really intense moment with God. I'm not someone who gets angry with God because I know God is good and there's a reason for everything. That's absolutely clear to me. But there was a sad moment when I said, God, how did we get to this point if all I wanted was to help you and serve you? Why am I like this? I can't even move. And then I reflected and thought, how beautiful, because in that moment you can't even trust yourself because you don't know what you're thinking, how to think. You feel like you don't even have the faculties for the most basic thing, which is to think.

0: So you have no choice but to trust in God.
1: Who?
0: It's that moment when you say,
1: you know what?
0: If you're going to think for me.
1: Based on what you just said, I want to ask you, Kel, because I know it was hard for you. How hard was it for you to go to LA to finish college and leave your girlfriend, whom you love so much, and your
0: family
1: here in Miami? Because, well, it's like, it's far, 5.5 hours by plane. It's far. So how hard was it for you, and how did you involve God in your mental health at that time?
0: That's awesome, Juancho. Well, honestly, it really was very hard. It's 5.5 hours. And whenever I talk about this, I want to thank Andrea, my girlfriend, because we'd been together for about 1.5, 2 years. And suddenly I tell her, Andrea, I want to go to Los Angeles to finish. Like, wow. And she said, okay, go for it. And of course, she supported me. She came with me, helped me get settled in. She's the best and always supports me. We're talking about sacrifices. There are a lot of sacrifices, even small ones, right? But I recognize all of them. But I don't know, it was just so clear to me that God was bringing me here. And there was a moment when I saw that car, well, my sister was studying, and it was one of those thoughts, you know, just a thought, but also with grace. In that same moment, I said I should finish, like I felt it very clearly. Everything started to fall into place, doors opened, and I said, well, let's finish. Also thinking that in 40 years, who knows if I'll need the degree or not. Maybe I'll meet someone here, you never know, right? Someone from work or something like that, right? Who might open a door for me?
1: Of course.
0: But it's really funny. That's a great question you asked, because I want to mention that sometimes in the gospel, when they go for Jesus in Gethsemane at the Mount of Olives, it's really funny because Peter draws his sword and cuts off the ear, and a reflection from Father Might, who said Peter was ready to die for God, right? Then he said, yes, this is the battle, and I'm going to do it. And when they come and ask him the next day, hey, weren't you with Jesus? He says, no, I don't know him. Three times, no. And so, no, I mean, Peter was willing to give his life for Jesus, but no, I mean, he was clear about that battle, but not the other one. And it was the other battle that brought him down. And so sometimes we think we already know which battle we're going to fight for God, but we have no idea. I mean, then God has another one for us.
1: Exactly.
0: I thought when I came to Los Angeles, I said, wow, I'm going to be going from here to there, and God can use me because now it's really just me alone. So, and yes, he does it, and it's very beautiful to see, and of course that's going to be there, but now I realize the battle was something else. The battle was being alone with my mind, and I was going to take some hard hits, but maybe what God needed was resilience, patience, not evangelization. I mean, I don't know, Clell.
1: So, no, I mean...
0: That's what I had to go through.
1: Every part of life is a chapter, you know? Every part of life is a chapter. But to touch on this point again, which is going to be very important for me, and I hope it is for you too, for whoever
0: it may be.
1: It's that before you close a chapter in your life, and sometimes you can feel when you're about to close it.
0: I had
1: to make a really tough and significant decision in January. I distinctly remember that before making that crucial decision, I already knew deep down what I absolutely had to do, but I went on a wonderful trip to Mexico with my beloved family and spent some truly precious time surrounded by people I knew loved me a great deal and whom I also love very, very much, and some really intense and quite unforgettable things happened on that particular trip. But what I want to say is that surrounding yourself with people who love you before you feel like you're about to close a chapter in your life or make a really big decision about your job or, I don't know, with your family or moving somewhere far away for work because you have to be away from your family, sometimes being with people who care about you before making such a decision really helps. It truly helps a lot, and I want to give you that advice. For example, if you're studying and you have to go study in Europe because your university requires a semester there and you're feeling sad, then take a trip with your family or go on vacation with them beforehand. You'll feel their love and you'll show your love to them too, and you'll see how much it will help you. I don't know, it's something magical. For me, it's something
0: magical.
1: So
0: we are made for love, of course.
1: And it really helps your mental health and prepares you for that next chapter in your life, you know? Because, well, it's a chapter. Life has chapters, like I said. And there are highs and lows, man. Highs and lows.
0: Of course. Seasons.
1: Yes.
0: Father Jew.
1: But anyway, I want to close with that point for today's chapter. I don't know if you want to touch on anything else before we wrap up, but...
0: No, well, look, I was going to say, I mean, you've talked about family, which I think is fundamental, and love. Is there any other tip that's helped you a lot that we could share with someone who might need it? Or, I mean, family is great.
1: Yes. A single tip that's very important is that you're not alone, that there will always be people who care about you a lot, and God cares about you immensely. I'm always there with you, even if sometimes you don't feel like I am. I know that sometimes it literally feels like you're alone, because I've been very sad, really, really sad at times in my life. I want to share this. For example, back when I was 18 or 19, I'm 24 now, But when I was 18 or 19, I felt